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3: 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And so is the countdown. 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
5: 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Toll free, it's 800-941-SEAN if you want to be a part of this program. You know, this is not my first rodeo when it comes to politics and campaigns and campaign years and midterm years, et cetera, et cetera. And I've been fortunate. You have allowed me to continue the passion, the love of my life, which is to be on radio and TV every day. And for that, I will be forever grateful. And for a lot of years, I was kind of like a radio nomad, just traveling the country. Through the course of my life, I've lived in Rhode Island, California, Alabama, Georgia, you know, New York. Now I have settled forever in the free state of Florida. And one of the greatest life experiences I had was when I was in Georgia and I became really, really best friends with a guy by the name of Newt Gingrich. And I got to watch a political revolution unfold right in front of me. And it all started with a series of VHS tapes. And I actually purchased some not that long ago that I am going to give as a gift to our next guest when I see him next. And I got to watch Renewing American Civilization. And that became what was then famously called the Contract with America. And for 40 years, Republicans were out in the wilderness. They did not have any power in the House. And it was the brain trust behind this was a guy by the name of Newt Gingrich. He became Speaker of the House. And somehow he was able to get Bill Clinton to sit down after Bill Clinton suffered a huge setback in his first midterm election cycle. And, you know, Hillary Care ended up being a disaster. And Bill Clinton then famously saying the era of big government is over and the end of welfare as we know it. And then they decided to work together. And something that can't happen today with these radicalized DSA people, that now we have 250 of them in 40 states and another 40 on the ballot this midterm. He's probably one of the smartest political strategists I ever got to meet and know. He's also a dear personal friend. The night he became speaker, I had the honor of being the MC at that event at the Cobb Galleria Center in Georgia. And it was one of the most unbelievable nights of my life. And so as we look at what I believe are uncharted waters, we've never had a radicalized Democratic Party like this. I can think of nobody better to get perspective on what it is we're going through and how Republicans need to strategize so that they can win and defy historical trends as it relates to midterms is our next guest, former Speaker of the House, Newt Gingrich. Sir, how are you?
6: I'm doing great. That's more than flattering, and parts of it are even accurate. We've had a wonderful personal relationship, and I think on some occasions, we've actually helped shape history together. I will tell you, and I'm very excited about this, that on Sunday, we are releasing at a site called Newt's World, the first of five podcasts on how to win the 2026 election. As you know, I mean, I've thought about this a lot. I'm essentially a strategist, so these things take a while. You have to work them out. But I do believe that what we're going to release starting one a day for 5 days on Sunday at Newt's World, literally, if the Republicans can learn what we're laying out there, we will win a historic election. We will put the Democrats in a minority for a generation. And I think the opportunity, despite everything you see in the propaganda media, the opportunity for the country to rally and decide that it really does want to go towards a better American future is enormous. And you triggered it because you're right. I mean, back when we first knew each other, I was doing GOPAC training tapes. We were doing a course online. You were an enormous help. And I want to say to everybody, you are, I think, rivaled only by Rush Limbaugh as one of the two most effective and most important conservative commentators of our lifetime. And it's an honor to be on the show with you.
5: Well, I have to dismiss that part. I don't think anybody could ever fill Rush's shoes. I mean, you know, when he passed, I said, nobody can replace him. I was not wrong. And I know what he would want, and that's for all of us to up our game. And, you know, we are looking at a real existential threat right now. I'm telling people it's the most important midterm in our lifetime. We've never faced, you know, a challenge like this. This is real socialism, communism, and nobody in the Democratic Party but for John Fetterman is calling their party out for changing so radically and dramatically.
6: Well, you know, I thought about this a lot because of our friendship, and I hope you'll allow me to say this. So many people have said to me over the years that what we did with the contract was so unusual, and the scale of impact it had, even up to today. I mean, we still dominate the House when we had now held it for 40 years and had not gotten reelected since 1928. So I sat down this spring with Joe Gaylord, who you know well, who is really my partner in doing all this. And I thought I owed it to the country to put down everything I've learned about how you put together a cataclysmic campaign in which the other side collapses totally. And I've had some experience over the years, as you know, with Reagan in 80 and 84, with Bush, who was 19 points behind in May and won by 6 in November, in our own project, which you were so much a part of, in a project you and I did that is still talked about. When the president said in the inaugural address last year, drill here, drill now, drill baby, drill, I thought to myself, you and I literally launched over dinner.
5: We launched it together, yeah.
6: So I'm just saying, so the 5 podcasts I'm launching, they're really very simple at the heart of them. And this is the truth. 1, you have to communicate clearly that the left has now become totally, utterly unacceptable to 80% of the American people. 2, you have to be honest about the fact we're not doing as well as we'd like on affordability, the economy, and Iran. I offer an explanation. Lay it out. I just finished actually taping this. 3, you have to offer people an understanding that the natural governing majority, you can take to the easiest issue, should women's sports be open to everybody, or should women's sports only be open to people who are born as female? Now, that issue is 85 to 15, and guess where all the Democrats are? They're on the 15. So you go down a series of these things. If we have the nerve, and frankly, I watch sometimes, as you know, you and I are both close to the president. I admire the president. But if he would slow down in a disciplined way for just 60 days and lay out what I just did in my 5 podcasts, he will lead a historic victory on a scale which will change the country for at least a generation.
5: I agree with everything that you're saying. I think we have advantages that we've never had in a midterm before. We've been through a lot of election cycles together. And one of them is Republicans always are, they're not as well funded as the Democrats. That's not the case this year. Donald Trump has a war chest of $850 million. That's nearly $1 billion that he has to spend on elections. It's not like he can spend it anywhere else. That's advantage number one. Finally, 2, Republicans have caught up on the gerrymandering game. And, you know, there are anywhere between 12 and 14 seats, depending how you add it, that now favor Republicans, where previously you know, it was only the Democrats playing the gerrymandering game, but you're right about issues. You know, what will you do for the American people? What is the difference? Compare and contrast your vision versus their vision is critical.
6: And by the way, I think that Speaker Mike Johnson's idea of a contrast for America is a pretty good step in the right direction. But let me remind you,

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1: And freedom. And I'm very optimistic that this can be done.
2: I am optimistic as well, in the sense that we are really in this game. And, you know, maybe I'm trying to make this audience conscious and aware of this basic truth. And that is, and I've said it in past elections, and I believed it then, but this is the single most important midterm in our lifetime. What they are saying that they will do to our country is completely upend the entire country as we know it. And the country as we know it will no longer exist. And they're saying it. Now, I'm predicting that eventually they're going to take down their stated positions and they're going to follow the AOC model, which is, oh, that was woke 1.0, crazy. We didn't mean any of this. And then they're just going to hide their beliefs. And if they get elected and get power, they'll implement it anyway. But now they're saying it. That's something that's never happened before. And then if there are moderate Democrats, they're too cowardly and they are so intimidated by this new power base in their party that they dare not take them on, with the exception of John Fetterman. So it's created, I think, uncharted waters for a midterm. Thoughts?
1: Well, I agree with you entirely. Look, if we do it right, this becomes the most historic midterm election in 200 years. If we do it wrong, we're going to end up with Democrats in control, constant efforts of impeachment, total frustration, and a miserable last 2 years for the Trump presidency. So what's at stake here, and I hope everybody listening to us understands this, there are very few moments in history when you're literally at a fulcrum where you go one way and you get a dramatic outcome. You go the other way, you get a dramatic outcome, and there's no in between. And the reason I did these podcasts on how to win in 2026 is, and then I talked to Calista about this at length, because she wondered, you know, I was really worried, and I would wander off thinking and trying to sort it out. I had to rewrite things 5 or 6 times because they weren't working. And I finally said to her, look, this is the culminating moment of my lifetime. If we win this fall, we will have created a governing Republican system that can solve problems, create economic opportunity, expand safety, and once again reestablish American exceptionalism. If we lose, we're in a long trench war with a group of people who profoundly hate us. And that's just reality. That's where we are.
2: So not only will I gladly post on every social media platform I have everything you're saying, but between now and Election Day, we will have you on at least once a week and let you identify where we are at any given moment. We only have 75 days to go. And that may seem like an eternity for most people, but it's not. It's going to go by very quickly. And if we can just generate the enthusiasm that is needed and the understanding of what's at stake that is needed for this moment and meet this moment, I agree with you. I think that it's a fork in the road moment for the country. But we will post all of it. You are the guy to lead this movement now. You've done it before. You're doing it again. And I look forward to partnering with you any way I can. Mr. Speaker, we appreciate you and your love of this country, your keen intellect, and you are contributing mightily to any success we can have this November. Thank you, sir.
1: Great. Thank you.
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They have powerful deterrents, tear gas, kinetic rounds. 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

0: This is Nnamdi Asamoah. I play football for the Philadelphia Eagles, but what I do off the field with United Way might be more important. I'm a volunteer tutor and mentor. Why? Because over a million kids a year drop out of school, and that's not okay. It takes 12 years to create a graduate, but it takes about the same time to create a dropout. And the difference between a child becoming one or the other could be me, or it could be you.
1: Fox News, I'm Tom Graham. Sailors aboard the USS Abraham Lincoln are heading home after their deployment was repeatedly extended following the start of the conflict with Iran.
2: They're being replaced in the Arabian Sea by the USS George Washington after a deployment that lasted 9 months instead of an expected six, leading to complaints about quality of life and food aboard.
1: Fox's Peter Ducey, the aircraft carrier, is expected to take more than a month to get back to the U.S. The FBI says they stopped a plot to bomb the New York State Capitol in Albany. They claim Jessica Bowie also pledged allegiance to ISIS.
3: As alleged, this defendant was radicalized online and spread messages of hate and violence.
1: John Sarcone is an assistant attorney for the Northern District of New York. He says she attempted to buy explosives from FBI informants. 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
4: Passing shower or thunderstorm remains in the forecast tonight through Friday. Lows will be around 70. Highs will top out in the upper 80s. From the WVLT First Alert Weather Center, I'm Chief Meteorologist Spencer Denton.

0: Friday on the Phil Show. Well, the usual suspects, and new movies and science and the naked app. How did we not know there was one? Yeah. And you won't go to a concert. Why? Yeah, I get it. We start at 6, the Phil Show. 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

0: uncovers the real truth about the politics of D.C. He's your watchdog on Big Brother every day. 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
1: All right, 25 till the top of the hour. 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Listen, I know you're excited. You want to open your business. 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
1: All right, let's get to our phones. Let us say hello to Tom in Vegas. What's up, Tom? What's going on in Vegas? What's going on down on the strip?
3: It's kind of quiet, but let me tell you, the Democrats, we all know that's all they do is lie. Okay, Joe, the border, impeachment, the whole thing. But this guy, Assad, in Michigan, he's not a doctor.
1: Claims he's a doctor. I've never seen any evidence that he practices medicine. So whatever. I mean, that's not what bothers me the most about him. His radical positions, his radical associations, really bother me. That should scare everybody, in my humble opinion.
3: Yes, yes. We just got to keep shining lights on this. These Democrats. So that's my point, short and sweet. We can't.
1: Look, I just want to reiterate, and I know I'm being redundant, and I know I'm repeating myself for all of you that want to go on social media and say, Sean Hannity repeats himself. You're right, I am. I'm doing it by design on purpose. And this is what I want people to know. You must understand that there are 250 DSA candidates in 40 different states that have been elected since 2019. El Sayed is one of over 40 new DSA candidates that are on the ballot this year. This is a clear and present danger. They want to upend our entire system of government. I won't repeat everything they stand for, everything that's on their website that I am predicting will disappear over time. And I'm just telling you, this is the most important midterm election in our lifetime. Now, some will accuse me of saying that in the past, and I believed it at the time. Nothing compares to the current electoral environment and the radicalized left that we've seen in our lifetime. Nothing compares to this environment. So, you know, the people in Nevada, you're very important. It's a very important state. Every state is important. Especially states with Senate races like Alaska and Iowa and Ohio and Texas and Maine and Georgia and North Carolina. Those are the states that we have to pay the most attention to for the Senate. But everybody has a chance to help Republicans hang on to the House. I am telling you, do not pay attention to the polls. The polls this election cycle have been the worst they've ever been. And don't trust them. They want to deflate enthusiasm and they want to lower the turnout and make you think that it's hopeless. Don't believe them.
3: I agree with you 100%. And we got to beat the drum and got to end this stuff.
1: All right, my friend. Thank you. Appreciate you being out there. 800-941-SEAN if you want to be a part of the program. Eric in my free state of Florida. Eric, how are you? Glad you called. I know you're voting for Nixon, right?
4: No way. taking the call.
1: I don't think so.
4: Taking the call. You're a can-do type of person. You really get things done. So I'd like to respectfully ask you a favor. Would it be possible every evening on Fox to interview a person who had their lives ruined by communism, just like we interview angel moms whose daughters were killed? You know, I've met many Cubans here in Florida. And they can tell you how Castro sent armed thugs into people's homes in the middle of the night, checking to see if they had too much food in their houses. And if they did, they were hauled off to jail. So America needs to hear the ugly side of communism from those who experienced it firsthand. That's what I'd like to hear. If you could bring that to your show in some way, it'd be great.
1: Listen, we did this on radio yesterday, if you were listening yesterday, and I will bring it to TV as well. I think your idea is rock solid. It's sad. Like, for example, I have been to, you know, Miami and been, I've actually done shows with the Cuban American community here in our free state of Florida. And I love the people in the Cuban American community, and the stories they tell me and what I've learned from them, it shocks the conscience and soul. You've got to be pretty miserable to make that trek. And yet people have done it again and again and again. And they know because they lived under oppression. They understand what it's like to live there and they don't want what they left to come here. And I applaud them because they are out there saying, don't do this. This is really dumb. And I hope America pays attention. Anyway, good point. I will bring it to TV. We had it on the program yesterday, and I don't think I can do enough of it, to be honest. Very open to ideas. Very smart. Don in Iowa. What's up, Don? How are you?
5: Hi, Sean. Thank you for taking my call. I'm a truck driver.
1: Thanks for the shout out, man.
5: Running through.
1: Listen, I love you truck drivers. I got to tell you something. So many of you call my program. I'm very grateful. And here's the reality. It's the trucking business has been hit pretty hard, you know, in the last number of years. And because I know people in the trucking business. And the most amazing thing is you guys keep on trucking. You fight through it. And without you guys, every store we go to, when we go to Walmart, when we go to Target, when we go to the grocery store, wherever we go, those shelves would be empty if it weren't for you guys. You're that imperative to our supply chain. So I thank all of you for the hard work you do.
5: Well, thank you, Sean. I appreciate it. And we all do, actually. We all appreciate the support. You'd love my trailer number. It's 1776 with a Trump sticker.
1: Oh, I love that. That's awesome. Either. Very cool.
5: It either gets me flipped off or thumbs up when people go by me. So
1: that's funny. You know, when I was young, this is terrible to admit, Don.
5: Trucking great.
1: When I was young and dumb, and I was dumb because I didn't appreciate what it was that you all were doing every day. And I'd go on long drives. I drove cross country by myself twice. I have no idea why, but I did. And, you know, you'd be in a rainstorm and then you'd have to, you know, an 18-wheeler is in the middle lane, and they're going a little bit slower. And then you try to go in the power lane, you try to pass them, and all that water is on your windshield. It just aggravated me. And I'm like, I have no right to be aggravated. Everything I want to eat is in that truck.
5: Yes, for sure. It bothers us just as much when we're behind another 18 and all you can see is a wall of water. So, you know, we're...
1: Oh, it's just harder to drive, but you know what? Maybe I should have just slowed down. I don't speed anymore. I used to speed a lot. I don't do it anymore.
5: Yeah, well, you know, we, of course, can't speed because we're well monitored, which is a good thing. We need to be safe out here, and I appreciate all you guys that let us be safe. So that's awesome.
1: But, well, you know what's amazing? Because I know a friend of mine's in the trucking business, and my understanding is if you slam on your brakes hard, or if you're delayed at a particular area at any given time, you know, whoever your dispatch is gets noticed. Is that true?
5: Oh, that is true. In fact, 70 miles an hour just yesterday, a guy stopped in the left-hand lane. It threw an alert on my GPS or my ELD, electronic logging device, as a dash cam that tells that I just slammed on my brakes real hard. And dispatch said, yeah, are you okay? Everything's fine. You know, no problem. Just somebody driving erratically. So, yeah, no, it's true. So it can be your best friend or your worst enemy, depending on who gets the message and how the results are.
1: No, you know what? Look, driving and focusing for as long as you have to focus every day, very, very tough job. It's much harder than people know.
5: Well, I've been out here 41 years, and if I love it, I wouldn't do it. And, yeah, everybody tells me I sound younger than my age, so.
1: You definitely do, for sure. 41 years. And that's longer than I've been doing radio, which I love to do. But thanks for what you do. So what's on your mind today?
5: I've been watching Sean Hannity since Hannity and Combs. So love you.
1: Thank you.
5: Love Linda, Katie, and the whole crew. You guys are awesome. You do a great job. And I'm glad you're out here awakening people. And one thing I wanted to wake people up to that you have paid attention to in the past is the Floridians dodged a bullet with Vindman because he was born in the Soviet Union. Back, you know, him and his twin brother, who was part of the NSA, who I think had something to do with his bogus call against Trump. And you've got people like, what was his name, in charge of immigration, Mayorkas was born in Havana, Cuba. We've got all these people from all over the world infiltrating our government that don't like our government. And, you know, Americans have to wake up. And, you know, I may sound nationalistic in saying we've got to pay attention to who we're voting for. You've got this guy in Michigan that, like your previous caller said he's claims to be a doctor. He did have some medical training, never finished his internship, but he has a doctorate. He's as much a doctor as Dr. Jill. So
1: that's pretty funny.
5: See my point.
1: No, you're right. Listen, this is a clear and present danger. No doubt about it. You know, we got, you know, this Angie Nixon, you know, admitting taking her kids to drag shows, saying it's wholesome entertainment, you know, screaming in the Florida State House of Representatives and, you know, supports all the DSA positions. So, in the end, I think in my free state of Florida, it actually is a net plus. You know, I love all these DSA members living off mommy and daddy's, dime, including six gender, you know, oh yeah, I have a job. My only customer is my mom. And the same with Graham Plattner. Then you got this idiot Graham Plattner 2.0 named Troy Jackson in Maine. And then you got Sherrod Brown trying to make a comeback, pretending to be a moderate. He'll never be a moderate. If you're in Ohio, don't be bamboozled by this. So I'm urging people to really, really engage this midterm. That's the only thing I'm asking for. I love this country too much. Don, we appreciate you, man. Thank you. All right, quick break, right back to our busy phones. It's toll-free, 800-941-SEAN, if you want to join us.
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0: your busy phones, toll-free, 800-941-SHAWN, if you want to be a part of the program. We have 1 minute. We're going to give it to Mike in Louisiana. Mike, get right to it. Glad you called, my friend.
1: Well, one thing I want to wish my wife, Christy, a happy birthday, today. And I called on Liberal Radio just to have dialogue, and they said I wasn't one of them and hung up on me.
0: You know, we invite liberals to call the show anytime they want. We give them a lot of time. I've had a lot of debates with DSA people recently, and I have no problem debating them because I think at the end of that conversation, they're going to look pretty stupid. So, you know, look, the only good comfort that I can pass on to you is nobody listens to liberal talk radio. They don't. They don't watch fake news CNN. They don't watch MSDNC. And I'm just telling you, they're really not players in the game. You know, the danger is more the New York Times, Washington Post, the three big networks. They're all solidly left. But beyond that, I'm just telling you, it has no impact anyway. But I do applaud you for trying. And you're welcome on this show, Mike, when we have more time, anytime you want, okay?
1: Yes, sir. Thank you so much. God bless you and God bless America.
0: God bless you. God bless America, my friend. Look, you know, sadly, anti-Semitism, we see it on the rise around the world. We see it here in our own country, college campuses. We, you know, halls of Congress, airwaves, we hear it everywhere. It's just, you know, growing threats against Jewish communities. You know, you see that synagogues, schools, community centers, you know, now have to strengthen security because the hatred is spreading beyond the headlines. Look, what Israel is fighting for is their very survival. We've been watching densely populated areas in Israel, and I've been there many times, you know, being hit with these cluster bombs. It is no way to live. Kids can't play outside. They play in underground bunker playgrounds for fear of the next bomb coming in. But thousands and thousands of people, sadly, have lost everything. Their homes destroyed. They are in desperate need of humanitarian assistance. That's where our partnership with the International Fellowship of Christians and Jews comes in. They're there on the ground providing critical care for very vulnerable Jewish communities all across Israel. 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
10: The Feds stop a bomb plot at the New York State Capitol. I'm Lisa Lacera, Fox News. Authorities say Jessica Bowie had been under surveillance for over a month as she communicated with at least one confidential informant who was pretending to work for ISIS.
11: She's charged with one count of 18 U.S.C. 2339B, attempting to provide material support or resources to a designated foreign terrorist organization.
10: Assistant U.S. Attorney John Sarcone. Court documents say Bowie converted to Islam about 5 years ago and plotted the attack because she believed the state was passing laws that were offensive to her religion. The FBI says she planned to leave the country, but said she planned to return to attack the White House or Times Square on New Year's Eve. The prosecution and defense in the Carmelo Anthony case in court today has his lawyers petitioned for a retrial. Anthony was convicted earlier this summer of killing a fellow teenager at a Texas track meet last year. The person Philadelphia officials say has been terrorizing people in a scary movie mask has been identified.
12: Philadelphia DA Larry Krasner said the man behind a mask reminiscent of the horror film character Chucky is thought to be 22-year-old Zymir Hughes, and he's wanted for misdemeanor and felony counts.
13: In relation to only one of what we understand to be many victims.
12: The encounters happened last week near City Hall. Police Captain Jason Smith said the suspect acted as if he had a weapon but never showed it.
10: Fox's Grinnell Scott. Smith says Hughes may have staged the attacks for social media attention. Police believe he may have left the area. The Pentagon says the USS George Washington has arrived in the Middle East to replace the aircraft carrier USS Lincoln, which has been deployed there for 270 days. The Lincoln's on its way back to its home port of San Diego after reports of supply shortages and morale issues. 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
10: A police officer in Florida arrested for criminal misuse of the state's license plate reader system.
17: Earlier this month, now former Sarasota police officer Corey Waiters was arrested for using the state's Flock license plate reader system to search for the same plate more than 350 times over a five-month period last year. Critics of the Flock cameras, which have popped up across the U.S., say the possibilities for misuse create civil liberties concerns. President Trump was asked about the cameras just this week.
18: Well, it's being studied right now. You know, you have pros and cons, right? It's being studied right now. We'll have an answer sort of as to our views on it over the next couple of weeks.
17: Waiters is accused of using the state's driver and vehicle information database improperly as well, and was arrested on both felony and misdemeanor charges. Jessica Rosenthal, Fox News.
10: Fresh readings on the job market and economy are encouraging.
19: New unemployment claims remain subdued. Last week, claims declined to 206,000, down from the previous week, and suggesting companies are still not conducting widespread layoffs. Continuing claims, those remaining on benefits for the week of August 8th, came in at 1.79 million, up slightly but close to economist predictions. The Philadelphia Federal Reserve's manufacturing index for this month jumped to a five-year high at 47.4. Economists were expecting some pullback from a strong reading in July. The report suggests factories are busier in eastern Pennsylvania, South Jersey, and Delaware. Janico Sola, Fox News.
10: The average rate for a 30-year mortgage eased for the second week in a row at 6.65% from 6.67 last week. That's according to mortgage buyer Freddie Mac. The average rate last year was 6.58%. Wall Street stocks had their worst loss in 3 weeks. The Dow lost 703, the Nasdaq minus 263. I'm Lisa LaSera. This is Fox News.
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0: Moderate Democrats now fear that all these DSA radicals are poised to seize their party's presidential nomination in 2028. 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
0: 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You're looking at 250 elected DSA members in 40 states.
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20: Isolated showers or storms are possible at any time through Friday evening as a front lingers into the area. We'll see those temperatures holding around 70 at night and highs topping out in the mid to upper 80s. Any of those storms could contain gusty wind or heavy rain. Looks mostly dry but hot for the weekend. I'm Chief Meteorologist Spencer Denton from the WVLT First Alert Weather Center.
21: 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Well, the usual suspects, the new movies and science and the Naked app? How did we not know there was one? Yeah. And you won't go to a concert. Why? Yeah, I get it. We start at 6, the Phil Show. 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

0: Pro Con Man Connor. You'll be hearing even more about this guy. He's a nothing. He represents a single district of wealthy Democrats, mostly white people. That's okay. I'm just explaining because, you know, we got to dig in here. That's what's required these days. And in any event, he's been all over TV, this guy. He's really been trying to box way over his weight. And I just need to unravel him. And so he's asked another question yesterday. Cut three, go.
1: Your comment on Hassan Piker, what should the Democrats do with him? Should they abandon him? Do you renounce your support of him? You tell me, Ro. Give it to me straight.
2: It's absurd. I mean, these are the same people who were at one point criticizing Democrats for going on Joe Rogan.
0: Hold on. What does Joe Rogan have to do with Hassan Piker? And so he's figured out that he's going to muddy the water. It's absurd. They're saying Democrats were going on Joe Rogan. Did I criticize Democrats for going on Joe Rogan? No. Did most talk show hosts? I don't think most of us even cared or knew. I mean, Rogan is a mental midget. There's no question about it. But that's quite beside the point. Well, you know, what do you... And then remember, Bernie won.

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0: 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None. 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Dial #250, say Mark Levin. #250, say Mark Levin. I'm telling you, they make it as easy as easy peasy. Now, I found what Jonathan Levine just told us truly shocking. How did Piker's brother get a job like this? And is our background vetting system, I mean, any good? I mean, there's no way this should have slipped through. No way, in my view. I mean, we spend a fortune on background checks. And what bothers me is, you know, the communist Chinese are working on it. The North Koreans, our new friends. I know they're working on it. Putin's working. All of our enemies. And the federal government, even for the spooks, you know, the intel agencies and so forth and so on, are so expansive, and there's so many people, that you got to do this right. We shouldn't have people slipping through. Here's this guy, the brother, is on his brother's podcast. They're bragging about him working on a plane. Rolling Stone, which is a left-wing rag, but nonetheless, they do an entire interview, and they get this information. They don't even think it's a big deal. They didn't lead with it. But it is a big deal, America. All right. We salute our armed forces, police officers, firefighters, emergency personnel. ICE, God bless you and thank you. Our truck drivers, thank you all. We salute the people in Ukraine, the people in Israel, the people in Iran, and you, the American people. You. You great patriots, Mr. and Mrs. America, thank you for joining me. One more day this week. Don't miss it. Tomorrow, same time, same place.
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10: The lead is on the way. I'm Sue Guzman, Fox News. The USS aircraft carrier has arrived in the Middle East now to provide relief to thousands of sailors and Marines aboard a troubled carrier that's been experiencing deteriorating conditions following a lengthy deployment.
11: American sailors aboard the USS Abraham Lincoln are finally starting a 13,000-mile, month-long journey back home to San Diego. They're being replaced in the Arabian Sea by the USS George Washington after a deployment that lasted 9 months instead of an expected 6, leading to complaints about quality of life and food aboard. This is happening as the Iran war enters a new phase, and that might mean no more big bombs.
10: Fox's Peter Ducey, the FBI confronting former Congressman Eric Swalwell at a San Francisco International Airport as it conducts an investigation into allegations of sexual assault. More from Fox's Christina Coleman.
12: The FBI, they seized his cell phone, MacBook Pro, a charging cable, and wall charger Saturday night. Authorities also raided his home in Washington, D.C., and seized other potential evidence on Sunday. The warrant issued in this case was under a federal statute that makes it a crime for an official to deprive another person of their constitutional rights. And remember, Swalwell resigned from Congress and dropped out of the California governor's race back in April after multiple women publicly accused him of sexual misconduct, including two women who said he sent them unsolicited photos of his genitals. And then there was a California woman who says she was a business owner and a model when she says he drugged and sexually assaulted her in 2018.
10: Swalwell denies the allegations. Meanwhile, California State Senator Aisha Wahab is going to serve out the rest of Swalwell's term after securing victory in today's special election that covers parts of the eastern side of San Francisco Bay. 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
10: A defense witness in a Massachusetts courtroom testifying today that Lindsay Clancy reported hearing a male voice telling her to kill her three children in 2023. More from Fox's Brian Yenis.
3: Defense witness Sheila Kavanaugh says that she met Lindsay Clancy the morning after she killed her three children and some 200 times after that. And Kavanaugh testified that Lindsay several times blamed a persistent male voice in her head for doing it. But prosecutors say none of Lindsay's four doctors who were treating her have any record of her experiencing psychosis or hearing voices. This comes after a defense psychologist said he heard Lindsay tell her husband a male voice ordered her to kill the kids and herself, and she had no appreciation for the wrongfulness of her act.
10: Supporters wearing pink gathering outside the courthouse in support of Clancy, saying that the mental health system failed her. New police in Pennsylvania naming a suspect after numerous people reportedly being terrorized by someone wearing a Chucky mask in Philadelphia.
17: Police now say they have a name to go with the face behind the Chucky mask. Worn by a man who terrorized several people in Philadelphia in the early morning hours last week, he has been identified by police as 22-year-old Zymir Hughes. An arrest warrant is active. Officials say Hughes may have fled Pennsylvania and has ties to California and Nevada. Surveillance photos capture the suspect wearing all black, his face covered with the Chucky-inspired mask from the movie about a murderous, deadly doll who comes to life. He threatened and chased at least a half dozen people around City Hall, and police say he targeted both men and women, including a 40-year-old woman who screamed and alerted police.
10: Fox's Lauren Green, the FBI foiling a bomb plot targeting Albany, the state capital of New York. Agents arresting 35-year-old Jessica Bowie, who they allege plotted the attack on behalf of ISIS. They say she planned to put a bomb inside a DoorDash bag. I'm Sue Guzman. This is Fox News.
18: Here's your first alert to more isolated showers or storms tonight through Friday as a cold front lingers in the area. Temperatures falling to around 70, highs topping out in the mid to upper 80s. Looks mostly dry for the weekend, but there could be a passing downpour on Saturday night. From the WVLT First Alert Weather Center, I'm Chief Meteorologist Spencer Denton.
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30: You know, ladies and gentlemen, we have received another brutal reminder of what vigilance means. Did you see this? This 35-year-old Albany woman in New York, 35-year-old Jessica Bowie, she pledged allegiance to ISIS.
4: Oh, I did see
30: this. Oh, this is great. Oh, yeah, the real winner. Real winner here. She developed a plan to use what she believed was an explosive device against the New York State Capitol. And she targeted, you know, public officials. She was wanting to destroy as much of the building as possible. She also wanted to kill President Donald Trump, but she said that would be much harder to do. So I guess, you know, she's lazy too, right? I mean, she's immoral. She's violent. She's a nut job, and she's lazy, because, you know, that would have been the harder job. But I don't get what it is about Islam or Muslim Americans that there's so much violence that faith.
0: It's in the faith.
30: And
0: it's in the Quran.
30: And there's a lot of folks out there that would say, I can't believe you're saying this. I cannot believe you are saying this out loud.
0: There is no other religion that says one of the pathways to heaven is to kill people who don't believe in the religion.
30: So she is charged.
0: But it does say that in the Quran. It obligates people to, if you are around non-believers, Christians and Jews, you're obligated to either kill them or tax them into submission.
30: Into oblivion.
0: That is in the Quran. And by the way, it's what Muhammad did to initially spread the religion. The very first thing he did to spread Islam was to conquer Mecca. He started wars after wars after wars after wars. The spread of Islam did not come through people just talking openly. It came through the conquest of the Middle East, the conquest of former Christian nations, the conquest of North Africa, the conquest of parts of Europe. It's in the religion.
30: And so authorities say that the FBI arrested her after she obtained this explosive device, and she's charged with attempting to provide material support to ISIS, that this was part of an ISIS objective or an ISIS mission.
0: Right.
30: Now, she is presumed innocent unless and until the government proves its case in court.
0: Right.
30: Obviously, we want to make sure we're very clear about that. And look, ISIS, let's also be very clear. ISIS is not every Muslim. Because
0: right.
30: a person accused of an ISIS-inspired violence...
0: That's an extreme. They're taking the Quran literally.
30: Right. It does not speak for every American who practices Islam.
0: Right. There are many people who are practicing Islam who do not take it literally.
30: But at the same time, constitutionally, I mean, the Constitution does not protect an individual because he or she claims some religious motive for the murder.
0: No.
30: Or for the attempted murder in this case.
0: No.
30: This attempted act of terrorism. And the Constitution protects innocent people, though, from being murdered by someone like this woman, whether that killer claims to act for God or for politics or race or revenge or, I mean, that's the line. You may worship your God. You may attend your mosque and your church and your synagogue and your temple or no house of worship whatsoever. You can pray in private. You can pray in public. You can read your holy book. That you may speak of salvation, of sin, morality, heaven, hell. That's liberty. But you may not bomb a Capitol building. You may not murder.
0: Frankly, you're not allowed to bomb any building.
30: No. But you shouldn't murder anyone. You
0: right.
30: should not threaten your neighbors. You may not take up violence against your fellow Americans, if you are an American, that is, because they refuse to share your theology.
0: Now, to be as fair as I can to the religion of Islam in this, I'm not 100% that this woman's decision to bomb the New York State Building is because necessarily of her faith. This may be because of mental struggles she was having before she even converted to Islam. There's pictures of tattoos. She's got tattoos on her hands that spell out the word pain. Well,
30: No.
0: I don't think you get tattoos on your hands spelling out pain if you aren't having some kind of mental struggles.
30: Okay. But no, she told a confidential source.
0: Yeah.
30: That she wanted to do something to harm the enemies of God.
0: I get that, but I'm kind of saying she may have been crazy before she joined Islam.
30: Okay, that may be the case.
0: I'm just trying to be as fair as I possibly. I don't know for sure, but you look at the tattoos, and a lot of that looks like she got that before she started wearing burqas.
30: Okay, but let's be clear, because there may be some folks listening right now that do not understand, you know, that line between government and faith, or the freedom to worship.
0: Yeah.
30: Because you cannot, in this country, you may not use faith as a mask for tyranny,
0: no,
30: right?
0: Right.
30: I mean, you cannot demand that, and you may not demand that the Constitution commit, you know, national suicide in the name of tolerance either, because there's some folks out there that are like, oh, well, you know, you have to let them. And Go back to the founding of this country. I think the founders understood something that modern America, that we as modern Americans often forget. The founders believed in religious liberty. Yes, that is true. They believed that government should not dictate the faith of its citizens.
0: Because if the government's dictating your faith, then it's not your faith, which means it's not your salvation.
30: And they believed that no American need to pass a religious test in order to serve the country.
0: Right.
30: Article 6 of the Constitution
0: Although, by the way, several states did.
30: Okay.
0: They've changed their constitution since, but at the founding of the country, there were states where you had to take a Christian oath to be in office in those states.
30: Exactly. Article 6 of the Constitution says exactly, no religious test shall ever be required for federal office. So the founders did not say that one faith, you know, only one faith could participate in this American experiment.
0: Right.
30: They did not say that the federal government would appoint a national church and force every citizen to bow before it. They did not say that a man's citizenship depended on whether he recited the right creed or whether he recited any creed whatsoever.
0: But Islamic nations do. And there's a big difference, because Islam means submit. That's what they want, your submission. It's in the text. In Christianity, it's a choice. Follow me. Jesus said, follow me. It's a choice. And there are some, he said, follow me, and they chose not to follow him. And Jesus didn't say, you shall follow me. It was an offer. So Christianity requires this to be a choice. That's why it can't be a government mandate.
30: Well, but look, you can't. The Constitution is not a buffet line.
0: Right.
30: You don't get to take the religious liberty, you know, part, you know, a plate full of religious liberty and then decide, you know, I don't want to acknowledge the laws against murder.
0: Right.
30: I mean, you don't get to invoke freedom of conscience while denying conscience to everybody else.
0: Your rights end where someone else's rights begin, and the first right is the right to life. Let's get to the top three things you need to know. First thing you need to know, the co-founder of the Democrat Party's fundraising platform pled the fifth. Matt DeBurgles was subpoenaed to testify for three committees in closed-door hearings that included the House Judiciary Committee, the House Administration Committee, and the House Oversight and Government Reform Committee. DeBurgles invoked his Fifth Amendment right to not testify against himself numerous times in the 30-minute hearing. Earlier this summer, ActBlue CEO Regina Wallace Jones also took the fifth during congressional testimony. There have been numerous accounts of individuals donating hundreds of thousands of dollars to ActBlue, most of them through multiple donations a day, without those individuals even knowing anything about the donations being made in their name.
30: You know, pleading the fifth is becoming quite popular. I mean, and especially from
0: among
30: people,
0: Democrats.
30: Well, yeah, but it's especially for those folks who really love to talk, like Fauci.
0: Second thing you need to know, New York Mayor Zohran Mamdani is suing the New York City Council over bonuses the council is giving to teachers' aides. City Council voted for a one-time stipend of $10,000 for paraprofessionals in the city's school district. That's a significant payment to these workers, considering most make between $33,000 and $56,000 a year. But Mamdani says the payments violate existing law that requires wage increases to come from collective bargaining, not a political process. Mamdani said if the paraprofessional pay bill is allowed to stand, other public employees will undoubtedly seek their own stabilization payments from the council, also outside the collective bargaining process, or otherwise use council proposals for such payments as leverage over that process.
30: All right, so would you rather those employees go before the city council with a representative, or would you rather a union boss be negotiating for them?
0: Me, a representative, because the union boss is donating campaign funds to the people they're negotiating with. It's a corrupt system. I'd much rather it be a political system than a corrupt one. And the third thing you need to know, former Democrat congressman and California gubernatorial candidate Eric Swalwell was stopped by FBI agents at the airport last weekend. According to the Daily Caller, the FBI seized his computer and other electronic devices at the airport. Same time, the FBI conducted a search on his home after getting a court-approved warrant. Swalwell has been at the center of several scandals, including being the target of Chinese spy Fang Fang. He's also accused of sexually assaulting staffers in his office. Swalwell denies the sexual assault allegations, but did admit to having sexual relations with Fang Fang on multiple occasions.
30: You know, this guy almost, ran?
0: He was running for governor. He was the leader. He almost became the governor of California.
30: I mean, boy, what a treasure that would have been for the Chinese Communist Party. Rate.
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1: Violent act that he committed.
2: Yeah.
1: And what I'm talking about here is Luigi Mangione.
2: Who has, by the way, admitted to killing the CEO of UnitedHealthcare.
1: Yeah, and apparently, let me get this story straight. Apparently, fashion designer Marc Jacobs, famed fashion designer, he's called in this article, Marc Jacobs, has said he would have been willing to style Luigi Mangione, the guy who committed this grotesque act of murder, killing a husband and a father, a son, a brother. This was UnitedHealthcare CEO Brian Thompson. Killed him in broad daylight, early in the morning, right? On in Manhattan.
2: Right, yeah, right outside of Big Hotel.
1: I mean, it was a cold, cold-blooded. And my question is, why are we concerned about how this man looks or how he dresses or styling him?
2: Because there are a whole bunch of idiots who thought, oh, he's so cute. A whole bunch of leftists who went, oh, he's a hero.
1: Well, this is a moral,
2: is a good person. It's this. And by the way, Orange is the New Black was a TV show, not supposed to be a marketing campaign for an actual stylist.
1: This is a moral failure.
2: Yes.
1: Look,
2: Isotoner didn't do so great with OJ's glove. I'm just saying. They may have had a lot of publicity over the Isotoner not fitting on his hand, but there are a whole bunch of people that then Isotoner became a joke.
1: Okay, but a defendant, before anyone says anything, he has a right to a defense.
2: Sure.
1: He does not have a right to an adoring public. He does not. I'm just saying.
2: Neither did Charles Manson, by the way.
1: So a man is killed in broad daylight. A family loses a father, a husband, a son, a colleague, a human being whose death is still felt today.
2: Yeah.
1: And we've got people out there saying, yeah, I'll style him. He'll be looking like $1 million.
2: Well, it's because we got too many people going, oh, he's a hero. No, he's not. He's a murderer.
1: And a lot of women who think he's handsome.
2: No, he's not. We got a question from American Mamas. Dear Mamas, what's your take on Lindsey Clancy's trial?
1: Well, let's ask our American Mamas. Mama.

0: And joining us now, our American Mama, Terry Netterville. I haven't been following it super closely. Yeah. I've had a couple of conversations, actually, with my daughter about this trial. She's been following it much more closely than I have. Have you been following the Lindsay Clancy trial? She's on a trial for murder, for murdering your two kids.
1: Three kids.
0: And, I mean, the pictures of her in the courtroom are just, they're kind of heartbreaking. You look at her, she looks like a broken woman.
1: She's broken.
0: Yeah.
1: She is broken. You know, it's so funny because Kevin hasn't followed this at all.
0: Okay.
1: So he actually asked me the other morning, he said, what is the deal? Why are women supporting this mom that killed her three children? And they, apparently they have raised $1 million for her and a GoFundMe. He said, it's disgusting. Do you understand why? And I said, here's what I'll tell you. I said, have you followed it at all? And he was like, no, not really. I said, well, let me just tell you why she's got so much empathy. But then I'm going to tell you why I don't really as much. Like, I think she deserves to go to jail for what she did, but I do feel very sorry for her. She's broken. She's devastated.
0: And it's possible to hold both of those thoughts at the same time.
1: That's right.
0: Yeah.
1: The problem is, and the reason why, as I told Kevin, there's so much empathy for her is because the medical community did let her down. If you read the notes, if you are read the notes that was given to the jury, I don't know if it's even a jury trial, but the notes that were written about, that she wrote about her children, she adored every single one of them. She wanted to be the perfect mother to all of them. She was devastated that she wasn't able to give her little boy, her third baby, the attention she was able to give her firstborn.
0: She was dealing with postpartum depression.
1: Yes.
0: after the third delivery.
1: But here's where it gets weird. She would tell the doctor who was 1 month outside of residency.
0: Okay.
1: And it was by Zoom. She told her she wanted to kill her children. She told her she had feelings of wanting to kill herself. She told her she didn't know how she could handle it. Her parents, you know, for

0: months, even her parents came in to help the kids because she would tell her husband, mm-hmm. look, I'm not well. I'm not sleeping. I have these terrible thoughts that I want to kill my children. They had her on all kinds of medicine. And then the husband comes in and he's on her side at the trial, but he's now remarried. He divorced her. He's remarried.
1: Got remarried within 3 years, yeah. right, of the murders.
0: Yeah.
1: Yeah. That was one of the things that bothered my daughter, Julia. She was like, throws up a red flag for her.
0: Yeah.
1: I can maybe see that guys do not do well alone.
0: Right.
1: They just don't.
0: They don't.
1: So I don't know if that's necessarily a sign of
0: but
1: guilt
0: you,
1: or innocence.
0: I don't know if you know this part, but she jumped out of her window after she killed her children.
1: Yes.
0: She jumped out of the window and became paralyzed. And some people are suggesting other theories.
1: Yeah, that's another thing that comes to mind here, is that when you look at the case, the three children were strangled. Statistically speaking, that's not a normal way for mothers to kill their children. You'll see mothers drowning children. You'll see, you're driving. Remember the 1990s lady
0: Susan,
1: drove into
0: yeah.
1: the lake, right?
0: Yeah.
1: You'll see poisoning, right? Yeah. They'll grind up into drinks. They'll do poisons like that.
0: Right.
1: Normally, strangling is more of a way that men would kill their own children rather than women
0: would. That's so funny that you say that, because Lisa Rinna, she's like the Real Housewives of Beverly Hills.
1: Right, actress as well.
0: She was on social media, and she said that her therapist thinks that the husband did it for that reason. She said women don't strangle their children. She thinks the husband had something to do with it, the therapist. So she came online and told everybody, Patrick did it.
1: And statistically speaking, women, when they go to commit suicide, usually don't throw themselves out of a second-story window. What they'll take pills. They'll, you have other, cutting. You'll have other things like that.
0: Yeah.
1: But when you look at what is the normal mechanism for a woman to commit suicide, it's not to throw herself out a second-story window. Because oftentimes that just means pain, not death.
0: Yeah.
1: And so those are things that people, I think, are looking at, and they create their own conspiracy theories about it. But
0: here's where I lose a little bit of I have some incredible empathy for her, but here's where I'm confused.
1: Okay.
0: She told her husband to go get some food for the family, and she told him to go to a restaurant that was like 20 minutes away or somewhere far away from the house to give her time to kill her children. I don't know. I mean, I don't know how detectives do this, but wouldn't there be a way, if Patrick did it, wouldn't there be a way for them to look and see where his phone was at a certain time? Or wouldn't she say, my husband did this?
1: Yeah, that's one of those things that, wouldn't she say it? And then also the forensic evidence of the strangling.
0: Yeah.
1: There would be bruising and things like that would probably lead to some evidence there. So,
0: you're right.
1: So you've got all these theories online,
0: right,
1: but they don't necessarily match the evidence that's been presented in court.
0: Yeah.
1: So what's bone crushing, you said?
0: What's bone crushing to me is when you watch her in court, she's devastated. When they start talking about her children, she's like, I can't. She's bawling. To know that she has done this to her children and now is aware that she actually did this, it is absolutely bone crushing, devastating.
1: If you'd like to ask our American Mamas question, go to our website, AmericanGotRadio.com/mamas, and click on the Ask the Mamas button. Taryn Hedebel, thank you so much.
0: Thank you.
1: And coming up next here on American Ground Radio, we are digging deep. Stick around. We'll be right back.
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0: back to American Ground Radio. Stephen Barr with Louisar Abalone.
1: Okay, so the SAVE Act, the Save America Act, would require documentary proof of U.S. citizenship to register for federal elections.
0: Right.
1: And a photo ID to vote.
0: Yeah.
1: It's already passed the House, but Senate Republicans hold only a 53-47 majority. And under the Senate's current legislative filibuster rule, most major bills need 60 votes to end debate and reach a final vote.
0: Yeah, but the last time the House passed it, they passed it with the spending bill, which means it could have gone through reconciliation, and they wouldn't have needed the 60 votes.
1: So John Thune, which a lot of folks say is a rhino from South Dakota.
0: I just say he's not effective.
1: He says, you know, we can put the bill on the floor. We can force Democrats to take a position. We can make them defend blocking citizenship verification and voter ID requirements.
0: Yeah.
1: He says, but we cannot manufacture 7 Democratic votes, and we don't have enough Republican votes to eliminate the filibuster. Now, that's not necessarily a satisfying message, but that is his message.
0: Then make the Democrats stand up there, put a diaper on, and talk for 48 hours straight until they go insane from lack of sleep. And then as soon as they do, hold the vote then.
1: And I think that's why a lot of voters are angry, is because, you know, Republican voters look at this and say, wait a minute, you control the White House, you being Republicans.
0: Yeah.
1: You control the House, you control the Senate, you say election integrity is foundational, you say non-citizens must not vote in federal elections, you say photo ID is common sense, then why are you telling us to wait till the next election? And that is what Thune is essentially saying. He is saying that instead of getting mad at the Republicans in the Senate, you should get mad at the Democrats and basically, you know, vote them out of office.
0: But the Republicans aren't going to pick up 7 seats this election. There is no mathematical scenario where you look at who's up for election in the Senate where the Republicans pick up 7 seats. Not going to happen. So for Thune to be saying, well, just elect Republicans into the Senate, dude, that's not even a realistic, that's less realistic than saying, you know, make them have the, do the filibuster. And again, the House, the last time the House sent this over, they sent it over, and we talked with Speaker Johnson about this on the show. They sent it over in a bill where the Senate could pass it without having to go through the filibuster process.
1: See, I think Thune doesn't want the filibuster. The president wants the filibuster, but
0: The president wants filibuster eliminated. He wants them to pass a resolution eliminating the filibuster.
1: He wants to end the legislative filibuster. Right.
0: And Thune wants to keep it. And there are a lot of people in the Senate who want to keep it.
1: Well, there's some folks that say it would be just a short-term win and it's a long-term disaster. And that once Republicans are back in the minority, as some feel they will inevitably be at some point.
0: Well, especially if they don't pass the SAVE Act, they absolutely will.
1: Exactly. So, I mean, it's kind of like, you know, first things first here.
0: Right.
1: I mean, just restore the integrity of our elections, and let's figure everything else out after that.
0: Let's dig deep.
2: Working in a coal mine, going downtown. Working in a coal mine, about to step down.
0: Well, this is another incumbent congressman lost his job in a primary election. This was Republican Florida Representative Corey Mills lost his primary bid for re-election, becoming the 11th incumbent in the House to be defeated so far this year. That's the highest number of congressional incumbents to be defeated in primaries since 1970.
1: That's pretty significant.
0: That's pretty significant.
1: Very significant, actually.
0: And by the way, that doesn't include the number of members of Congress who have simply decided to retire or that they're going to run for another office somewhere else. They're leaving Congress. So the question is, why are so many incumbents going down? And I looked at, there's 4 main reasons. There's 4 main causes of congressional incumbents going down.
1: Does this apply to Corey Mills? Because, look, he had a lot of different investigations and allegations in his campaign.
0: Yeah, that's the first one. So, bad behavior. There are 2 Republicans who lost their primaries after ethical or even criminal investigations. Corey Mills, as you were just talking about, had ethics questions about his office romances. He also had criminal investigations against him. So did Andy Ogles, a representative from Tennessee, Republican. He was under investigation by the FBI for his campaign finance disclosures, and he lost his bid for re-election. So those two, I think what you're talking about is the scandalous behavior or investigations. Okay?
1: Yeah, absolutely.
0: Now, for Republicans, Donald Trump. The other two Republicans who have lost their primary elections lost so because they decided they were going to be thorns in the side of President Trump, and it didn't turn out well for them. Thomas Massey from Kentucky is the poster child here. He's voted with Democrats almost more than he's voted with Republicans. And then the other one's Dan Crenshaw in Texas. Dan Crenshaw kind of turned against Donald Trump. Dan Crenshaw lost his bid for re-election.
1: Do you think, you know, because growing up, the power of incumbency was tremendous.
0: Growing up, nothing. Last year.
1: Okay. But I guess what I'm saying is they say that all politics is local. And I think even for congressional candidates, it was like that, right? They were sending you to Washington, D.C., but you were really being judged on maybe your position on local issues.
0: I'm not seeing that here.
1: These
0: are two Trumps.
1: Not now. Yeah. I think what's happened is we've nationalized even local politics to the point that, you know, if the voters in your district don't feel that you're towing the national party line or the national political line, they're not going to vote you back into office.
0: That's what took down two senators, John Cornyn in Texas and Bill Cassidy. Both lost their primaries in part because of their opposition to Donald Trump.
1: They may have been representing their constituents in Texas very well, but the fact that the fact that they were anti-Trump didn't resonate very well with their constituents.
0: On the Democrat side, the DSA, the Democrat Socialists of America, they have knocked off several incumbents. Democrat Colorado Rep. Diana DeGette served for 29 years. She lost to DSA candidate Milot Kyros. Michigan Rep. Sri Thanater lost to Donovan McCanny. Although Thanater, he could have lost to anybody. He was awful. New York Rep. Adriano Espiat lost to Derazilia Avia Chevalier. So you've had several where this has kind of been the case. It's DSA taking down non-DSA people.
1: Do you think, and first of all, that's just absolutely ludicrous and dangerous for our nation.
0: Right.
1: But do you think people are attracted to DSA candidates or just away from incumbents altogether because they just want something new?
0: Well, that was the other part, is that several of these people who lost had been in office for 20 years or so. So I think that may have had something to do with it. Redistricting also costs some incumbents. Houston's Al Green lost to Democrat Representative Christian Menefee when their districts were redrawn together. So it was one incumbent going up against another. Al Green's out. Also in Texas, Representative Julie Johnson, she lost her seat to former Representative Colin Allred in a redrawn district there. I think that's had a big part to do with this redistricting. There were two others. There's Representative Dan Goldman, defeated by pro-Israel former New York City Comptroller Brad Lander, and then Connecticut Rep. John Larson lost to the former mayor of Hartford, Luke Bronin. I think that's one of those maybe age issues. John Larson been in Congress for a long time. Luke Bronin's in his 40s. But other than the last two, you really can categorize this wave of defeats on unique situations this year. Trump derangement syndrome. Right?
1: Well, yeah.
0: Bad behavior.
1: Mm-hmm.
0: The DSA and redistricting. Redistricting that's not due to the census, but political redistricting.
1: But when I say that the voters are attracted to the DSA because they want something new.
0: Right.
1: It's not necessarily somebody new. It's just a different ideology.
0: They don't think that what's been doing has been working, so why not try something else? How bad could it be?
1: Until they find out.
0: Yeah, you obviously have been students of history if you are asking how bad can socialism be. It can be awful. We'll be back. Stick around.
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0: 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Stephen Paul with Louisar Avalone.
1: So the California Democratic Party has endorsed Proposition 40, which is a ballot initiative that would impose a one-time tax equal to 5% of billionaires' net worth.
0: The wealth tax. The Destroy California tax.
1: The wealth tax, right. Yeah. So it's basically a tax bill for money you don't have. Because,
0: right.
1: See, politicians, they confuse wealth with cash.
0: Right.
1: So Proposition 40 is a case study in how to turn a very catchy slogan.
0: The Democrats seem to think that everybody who's wealthy is like Scrooge McDuck. Like they've got a like they've got a room in their house that's a big safe where they can put on their swimming suit and just go swimming through gold coins. It's such a juvenile vision of how the economy works.
1: But you got to understand the difference between an asset and a pile of cash. That's
0: right.
1: The entire problem. So a billionaire is not necessarily a person with a billion dollars sitting in a checking account.
0: Right.
1: You know, just ready for Sacramento to withdraw from, right? In many cases, particularly in California's technology economy, that person is worth $1 billion because he or she owns a large percentage of a company. The company may be private.
0: Right.
1: It may be young. It may be losing money as it grows. It may have tremendous value on paper. Because investors believe it could become the next, you know, Apple computer, right?
0: It could just be you own land.
1: But paper value.
0: Right? That land, you own a piece of land, the land has value in theory if someone were to buy it from you.
1: Right. If you look at the comparables of the real estate that is sold around you, for example. But paper value, speculative value, is not cash.
0: And so when somebody's charged a wealth tax, they then have to sell part of the assets they have. And because everybody else knows they have to sell it, that price that they're going to sell it for automatically comes down, but they still have to pay what it was appraised at.
1: So if this passes in California, here's how this will work. Now, suppose a founder owns 20% of a startup valued at $5 billion, let's just say.
0: Right.
1: And let's just say it's a public company on the stock, New York Stock Exchange.
0: Okay.
1: On paper, that founder is worth $1 billion.
0: Right.
1: Under Proposition 40, a 5% levy would produce a tax bill of roughly $50 million. My question to you is, where does that founder of that company that the New York Stock Exchange and investors all across the country have now valued at $5 billion, where does that founder get $50 million in cash?
0: Overnight? They don't. They simply move out of California. Let's get to a bright spot.
2: I'm doing all right, getting good grades. My future's so bright.
0: Of prescription drugs are coming down faster than at any other time in recent American history. And that is a bright spot.
1: Prescription drugs are coming down.
0: They're coming down.
1: Oh, that's great.
0: Here's the Daily Caller commenting on this. The nation's prescription drug prices plummeted 0.8% in July, are down 3.1% from a year ago, notably marking the sharpest year-over-year drop in over 60 years, according to the Bureau of Labor Statistics' latest Consumer Price Index report. From the White House said this, prescription drug prices are down 3.9% since President Trump took office and have fallen every month of 2026. Non-prescription drugs are down 2.4% over the same period. All right, so this is obviously a bright spot. People have been complaining about the price of prescription drugs going up and up and up and up.
1: Well, President Trump has also fought very hard for these drug makers to just charge us here in the United States what you are charging for that same medication in some of these other countries where obviously they're not as wealthy as the United States is.
0: Right. And that's one of the three big reasons why the price has been coming down. Most favored nation status. 17 of the largest drug companies have agreed to give U.S. customers the exact same pricing they give to the lowest priced countries anywhere else they do business in the world. So if they're selling drugs for 15% less in Luxembourg, all of a sudden their drugs in the U.S. become 15% less.
1: And it's not just drugs. It's inhalers.
0: Right.
1: Insulin pens.
0: Right.
1: All of that. Then, of course, blood thinners and your regular medications, of course.
0: The other thing is pharmacy benefit managers. These are middlemen that were put into the system by Obamacare that drove up the price of prescription drugs. The Institute for Legislative Analysis president, Fred McGrath, talked to the Daily Caller. Here's what he said. From a policy perspective, the pharmacy benefit manager reform package President Trump signed earlier this year has likely had the biggest impact. He added anti-competitive regulations within the Affordable Care Act allowed a handful of pharmacy benefit middlemen to generate lucrative profits by gaming the system. Huh. Obamacare drove up the price of prescription drugs.
1: Surprise, surprise, surprise.
0: So Trump comes in, he says, no, we're changing that. We're getting rid of some of these. And there are a lot of states that are fighting against pharmacy prevention, or pharmacy benefit managers. And Trump comes in, he signs an executive order, and all of a sudden the drug prices start coming down.
1: Well, because the federal government is the largest purchaser of drugs in the world.
0: Right.
1: And for a very long time, they were apparently forbidden to negotiate.
0: Right. Now, this last reason, TrumpRx. So that's the website which allows people to get generic drugs at discount prices online. And because they were put up, and these are some big discounts, Costco and some other companies came on with them, that puts big pressure on the overall market, too. So those three big things, the most favored nation, TrumpRx, and the pharmacy benefit manager reforms, those are all things done by Trump in an effort to lower drug prices, and it's lowering drug prices.
1: And you know what else it is? It's putting America first.
0: And by the way, this isn't just decreasing the increase. This is an actual real-world decrease in the price.
1: So folks don't have to choose, especially those on a fixed income, don't have to choose between their medications and food.
0: Republicans need to be talking about this on the campaign trail through this fall.
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2: Fox News, I'm Sue Guzman. President Trump spilling the tea on Iran on the radio show of his former lawyer, Michael Cohen, on 77 WABC in New York, explaining the reason the U.S. got involved in a military conflict.
3: They were exactly 2 weeks away from having a nuclear weapon, and that's why I had to do it, because you cannot let them have that kind of a weapon.
2: He says, has the United States not stepped in, Iran would have attacked Israel. Police have identified the man behind the Chucky Halloween mask accused of terrorizing people in Philadelphia. Philadelphia DA Larry Krasner.
4: Who's scared now? Who's running now? We have reason to know that Zymir Hughes is trying to avoid a warrant for his arrest on misdemeanor and felony charges.
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5: Kicking off our Friday morning with some spicy storms beginning to roll on in, some of which are very electric, with some heavy downpours and some gusty winds. Now, throughout the morning commute, we'll gradually improve these conditions, making way to a mix of sun and clouds, and then some late afternoon and evening pop-up showers and storms. In the WVLT First Alert Weather Center, I'm meteorologist Sydney Sullivan.
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23: And thank you.
22: A New York Times defamation lawsuit. Wow.
23: Yeah.
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22: So the New York Times was, this from Fox News, was defeated in a defamation lawsuit yesterday brought by a former college basketball player and ordered to pay millions in damages, $9.25 million. Mm. The Alabama jury ruled that the Times defamed Kai Spears, then an 18-year-old freshman walk-on basketball player, for the University of Alabama, who was swept up in a 2023 report linking him to a fatal shooting. After a nine-day trial, the eight-person jury determined that Spears was owed $9.25 million in damages. Spears was mentioned in the March 2023 report authored by New York Times sports writer Billy Witz. Spears was falsely identified as being a passenger in the car at the site of a January 2023 shooting that resulted in the death of 23-year-old James Harris. The Times issued a lengthy editor's note to the report in June of 2023, but only after Spears filed the defamation lawsuit at the U.S. District Court for the Northern District of Alabama. The original version of the article, published March 15th, misidentified the person who was in the car, with the Brandon Miller when the shooting occurred. Based on the information from a person familiar with the case, the article erroneously identified that person as Kai Spears. That's what they wrote. After the article was initially published, Alabama's athletic director and Spears' father denied that Spears was present. The Times included those responses and reviewed his reporting, but did not conclude or try to change or did not conclude that any other change to the article was warranted at that time. And that's what got them.
23: Yeah.
22: I was reading here from Greta Van Susteren. Hmm. Everybody knows her, remember from the OJ.
23: Oh, yeah.
22: Stuff, the lawyer.
23: Yeah.
22: She writes, New York Times got socked with $9 million plus defamation verdict. And look at the New York Times source, anonymous. This is only going to get worse for news organizations as more and more news organizations rely on anonymous. And here's what she writes. The article at the center of Mr. Spears' lawsuit was published on March 15, 2023, after coverage of a deadly January shooting at which three Alabama players were present. One player was charged with capital murder and awaits trial. Two others were not implicated in the shooting or accused of any wrongdoing. The article written by reporter Billy Witz said that Mr. Spears had also been present at the shooting, attributing the knowledge to a single anonymous source. The article said that Mr. Spears had declined to comment and that university officials had not immediately responded to a request for comment. After publication, Mr. Spears' father and the university athletic director denied that Spears had been at the shooting. The article was updated with the denials, and the Times continued to stand behind its reporting. Remember, because you and I looked, remember the one with, former governor of Alaska.
23: Oh, yeah, Sarah Palin.
22: Sarah Palin. Remember when the New York Times did the hit job on her, the editorial page?
23: Yeah.
22: But they came out with an apology very soon after.
23: Right.
22: Remember they said, we got it wrong.
23: Yeah.
22: And that's what the court said. The court said, yeah, they were wrong, but they came out with a correction. Our point was, and I can still remember that night, because I said, I remember looking at you and going, Eric, this is defamation territory here.
23: Oh, yeah.
22: Because the editorial says something that isn't true, that anybody in the media that paid any type of attention knew for a significant period of time was false. And that was, remember, the whole Target thing?
23: Oh, yeah. Yeah.
22: The whole Target. That was
23: going back to the Gabby Giffords.
22: Gabby Giffords, shooting. Right. The whole Target map thing.
23: Right. Right.
22: That implying that she was targeting them, and it wasn't true. It was about the actual election.
23: Right.
22: And, you know, where they were targeting, and they took it completely out. And so everybody knew it by that time. By the time the New York Times wrote, because it was years later they wrote that.
23: Oh, yeah.
22: And I looked at you and said, this is defamation, because the malice is the fact that anybody who was paying any attention in the media knew that it was false.
23: Yep.
22: Yeah. But the court came back and said, no, they apologized. And, you know, they quickly corrected and apologized. Here they didn't correct it.
23: No.
22: That's the thing. They didn't correct it. They used an anonymous source, one anonymous source, which, by the way, breaks the rule that I always had, which is you need two.
23: Well, and in a situation like this, you're talking about building a case, basically, in the media, in the court of public opinion, against a person based on one anonymous source. I don't know. In that case, like that, you would have to have multiple. Or you don't go with the story. It's that simple. It's that simple. If authorities had found that he was in the car through an investigation and you reported that and said, authorities report he was in the car, you've done nothing wrong at that point. If the authorities have made a mistake, then that would be on them. You've only reported what the authorities have reported, what they say they found in their investigation. It's something you and I have put into practice for the longest time. I don't need to be first. It's something John McNamara has said over the years that you've shared with us. Your dad. Be right.
22: Yeah, my dad always said the key to business is be right 100% of the time. And, of course, I looked at him and said, Dad, you can't be. Everybody's going to make mistakes. You can't be right 100% of the time. And he said, well, then if you don't know if you're 100% right, shut the hell up.
23: Yep. Sure footing.
22: It basically meant in a meeting, you know, if you're dealing with something.
23: It's got to be sure footing.
22: Right. It's
23: got to be sure footing.
22: And so don't be afraid to say, I don't know. We don't have that yet. I'll look into it.
23: Yeah.
22: And here's why. And he said, because you can not know something and explain why you don't know it.
23: Yes. Right.
22: And you're going to go, oh, okay, you don't have the facts on this, whatever. And my father was in a business where you have to be 100% right.
23: Well, and that's it, you know, because this also, the damages awarded here show that you can, that in the media and in a free society, true journalism, I've always said, is critical. It plays a critical role. Whether you're reporting on something political or a crime, because the people need to know what's going on, especially with crimes. And, you know, it's equally important, too, with lawmakers and presidents. But people need to know what's going on in the world and need to know what's going on in their neighborhood. And they need to know the people that are out there. But you have to be right. You cannot, going on one anonymous source, knowing what the impact, because this is the question that I always have in my mind. What if you're wrong? Then you have to look at the impact of being wrong. And now you've got this massive judgment that I don't know that it changes.
0: But you covered it
23: earlier. The practice of the New York Times or any other liberal media group, any media group.
0: But you just covered it. You covered it because you said, you know, what if we're wrong? Yeah. Well, if you don't care if you're wrong, if you only care if you're first.
23: Yes.
0: This is how these things happen.
23: This is the problem. Because you were willing to go and possibly ruin somebody's life. Because here's the fallout that still remains. This person still, likely there are a number of people familiar with this story and this event. There are likely some in their minds that say, yeah, I bet they had it right. I bet he was involved somehow. And they'll just form that opinion with no, because you're the New York Times. You've got all the credibility. And that is what goes back to the responsibility of the power that you have over people and how they behave and what they think. And someone's life here was ruined.
0: Well, I'm amazed a judge, Jin, you know, you just said all the credibility you're talking about in the context of somebody who's reading the paper.
23: Somebody who believes it.
0: Right. Yes. But I was amazed a judge didn't do like that one Obama judge did with the whole Rachel Maddow thing.
23: Yeah.
0: When somebody sued Rachel Maddow for saying something wrong and they said, well, really, and this was an Obama judge, just said, well, you can't take anything that she says.
23: Yeah.
0: You know, anything she says is suspect.
23: Right.
0: Basically, the Obama judge, who was appointed by Obama, said, look, she tells so many lies that nobody views her as credible.
23: Right.
0: So her defaming somebody does not have the effect as someone who is credible.
23: Yeah.
0: God, that was that's great.
23: This is honestly, and Greta Van Susteren is right. I really hope this, I do believe it's a change or has the potential to bring about a change, in some change in the media. But I don't have great confidence it's going to be this overwhelming shift, monumental shift, to where they're more responsible. I don't believe that. Mm. I hope I'm wrong.
0: Well, look, I mean, if Trump hadn't been a public figure, what kind of lawsuits could he have filed with Russia collusion, with the number of source stories that had it wrong?
23: Yeah. Yeah.
0: And here's a question I have. Why didn't they view him as a public figure? He's a basketball player. A walk-on.
23: Mm-hmm.
0: What was the separation that he just wasn't popular? He wasn't, for example, he wasn't in the NBA or whatever. Or do courts view it differently? Can a court look at it differently than somebody who's in politics, who is in search of the limelight and involved in the arena of ideas, and separate that from somebody who was a freshman walk-on at a basketball team that nobody knows who he is at that point?
23: Well, and also, you know, if you talk about such a heinous crime that you're putting him at the scene and part of basically making him part of this heinous crime, I think that has a lot to, you know, of weight in that decision too. So it's just I don't have confidence it's going to change,
0: because the implication is he could be an accessory to the murder.
23: Exactly.
0: Right.
23: That which means he could be a dangerous person himself. And that turned out not to be the case.
0: We are Red Eye Radio.
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0: We are on our radio. He is Eric Carlin. I'm Gary McNamara. You know, one thing I was thinking about, one thing I haven't seen yet. Have any newspaper organization backed that Seattle Times columnist who resigned because the paper would not print his column on the two young women that were at the Seattle Storm game with the, you know, XXXY t-shirts on?
23: Right, right.
0: And he was going to write saying, look, just because they believe that biological men should not play against biological men, women, doesn't necessarily mean they hate transgenders.
23: That's a great question you asked.
0: I wonder how many newspaper organizations around the country, media organizations, will say that is unacceptable for that to happen. I haven't heard of any yet.
23: Well, I haven't either. But if it were, you know, the other side, you know, where it was a liberal bent or something, an activist type of approach on the from the columnist's perspective, and they decided they were going to step down, then the liberal activist in the media would say, this is an attack on journalism and the newspaper is wrong. We haven't heard that.
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3: Good morning. It is 6 o'clock. Temperatures now at 72 degrees. We do have some rain in the area. News Talk 98.7 WOKI. I'm Robin Joffe. Let's go out on the roads for our first check of traffic this morning.
4: You're doing a good job on the interstate, making your way into and through downtown. 640 loop around town is in good shape as well. We do have an injury wreck reported in Hamblin County, I-81, just south of mile marker 8. Reports of several trees down in Blount County, Jeffries Hollow Road at Prospect, Five Oaks at Big Springs, and East Newton at Bessemer.
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4: Sherry Bigler, Pete Michaels Traffic.
3: Thanks, Sherry. New court documents shed light on the deadly Carter County crash that killed two Milligan University cyclists. Investigators say the 69-year-old John Benfield was following closely behind another vehicle on Highway 19E when he struck a group of nine cyclists Wednesday morning near Hampton. Authorities say there was no evidence that he braked or even took evasive action before the crash. He is charged with two counts of reckless vehicular homicide, five counts of reckless aggravated assault. Eight people are dead after a charter plane crashed Thursday while approaching a remote radar site in western Alaska.
11: The civilian contracted plane carrying two pilots and six passengers had taken off from Anchorage and went down near Cape Newenham Long Range Radar Site Airport, about 450 miles west of Anchorage. The site is part of a network of remote radar stations monitoring aircraft in and around Alaska's airspace. Military personnel who responded to the scene are calling the crash a devastating loss and said their priority is supporting the victims' families, friends, and teammates. The NTSB is investigating. Ted Lindner, Fox News.
3: The trial of a Massachusetts mother accused of killing her children is set to continue today.
12: The defense in the Lindsay Clancy trial could rest as soon as today, according to her attorney, Kevin Reddington. Clancy is accused of killing her three young children, all under age six, at her family's home in a Boston suburb in January 2023. She has pleaded not guilty. Reddington has argued that she was suffering from postpartum psychosis when she strangled the children and then attempted to take her own life by jumping out a second-story window. She remains paralyzed from the waist down. Prosecutors say Clancy, a former labor and delivery nurse, planned the killings and contrived to get her husband out of the house by sending him to pick up medicine for one of their kids and dinner for the family. Tanya J. Powers, Fox News.
3: Four people were hospitalized, nine people evaluated after a ride malfunctioned at the Wilson County, Tennessee State Fair in Lebanon. That's east of Nashville. Fair officials say that the wave swinger was coming to a stop Wednesday night. As it descended, several riders came in contact with a surrounding fence. Emergency crews responded immediately. Officials say none of the injuries are considered life-threatening. State investigators are reviewing the incident. Motorists in Knoxville should prepare for a weekend closure of northbound James White Parkway. Starting at 7 o'clock tonight, the parkway will be closed for bridge repairs until 6 a.m. Monday. Several entrance ramps will also be shut down. Drivers are being encouraged to use Alcoa Highway or Hall of Fame Drive as alternate routes. TDOT says another northbound closure is planned for the August 28th weekend. Let's get a check of our forecast now with WVLT meteorologist Sydney Sullivan.
13: Well, we have a fairly electric start to our Friday morning as some strong storms begin to roll on through, gradually tapering as we approach sunrise and throughout the later part of the morning. Now, moving into the afternoon, lots of dry time, but a few pop-up storms will be possible with highs in the 80s. In the WVLT First Alert Weather Center, I'm meteorologist Sydney Sullivan.
3: Currently, we do have some rain in the area. Some heavier rain being reported in Maynardville right now. It is 72 degrees. I'm Robin Joffe. It is on to the Phil Show, News Talk 98.7 WOKI.
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27: Good morning. Thank you, Lord, that it is Friday. It is Friday, baby. Tomorrow morning, you'll wake up and you'll go, okay, 14 days till football time. In Tennessee. In the meantime, ladies and gentlemen, I, your host, Phil Williams, who loves you. I do. I love you. Nothing you can do about it. Am wet. I'm still having dried off just from running to my truck this morning. Living in lovely downtown Dandridge, the second oldest city in Tennessee. I mean, light show, lightning, power flashing on and off. You know, I thought about, okay, wait a minute, you idiot, you've got a beautiful studio here. And then I thought, nah, you know, I want to make it in. Not that you wouldn't have known the difference, but still, I would have. And that old Baptist guilt would have got me. But I'm telling you, it threw it down. And a lot of you got rocked and rolled overnight last night. Even after my alarm went off is when it started at my house this morning. And in, I don't know, say a span of 20 minutes, we had well over 0.12 inches of rain there, according to my rain gauge. And, oh, boy, there are places that it's still rocking, okay? There are places you're still going to be rocked. So please, obviously, slow down. You know what to do. And I came through some stuff ponding. Well, and it was in downtown Dandridge proper that it was like, oh my gosh, the rain, the water running down this hill, and I'm going up it, and it's moving me around. Now, looking at radar, most of the stuff is getting east of us. Y'all are still getting hammered east of Knoxville. Mm-hmm. Morristown, Newport, Dandridge, all those places, you're still getting rocked, but it's getting out of here. Yay! Getting out of hell! So that is good news. This weekend looks great. Lower humidity. It'll feel like about what the temperature is, which is marvelous. Absolutely awesome. So, remember this. Now, I've got on orange today, it's pretty close to orange, but it's National Hawaiian Shirt Day. Because Hawaii was admitted to the Union exactly 67 years ago today, back in 1959. My goodness. Ladies and gentlemen, I guess the next big one, certainly football, Labor Day is in 2 weeks. Labor Day! 35% of people have a specific home or property-related project planned for Labor Day weekend. And another 17% of you are, you're likely to take one on. Trust me. Once I sit down after doing stuff, I find more. There's always something to do. The Odyssey surpassed Deadpool and Wolverine to become the highest R-rated movie in history. We've got new movies today, including Insidious and Mutiny. More coming up here this hour on The Phil Show. President Trump has threatened economic D-Day for Iran and tremendous consequences for nations that maintain financial ties to the country. As this war stretches into its 6 month, and you hear one thing, you hear another. Meanwhile, he gave a whole lot of reporters stuff, a tour of all the stuff he's doing. You know, the ballroom. He just gave this big tour and put down these big coins. And a lot of people are going, is approval rate down to 33%. And they're going, wait a minute, you got a war going on. You got all this going on, and you're showing these people this. We're not happy about it. Not happy about it. German Fest is this weekend at Knoxville. Tomorrow, First Lutheran School, $5. A lot of stuff, too. It's going to be awesome. A lot of stuff. Tonight, Athletic Club Boise versus One Knox Soccer. That's at 7:30 at Covenant Health Park. And certainly this weekend holds a lot of stuff. There'll be festivals here. The Jeeps are in Pigeon Forge, the great Jeep invasion or whatever it is they call it. My daughter works retail up there. She runs this Harley store at the island. And they got a lot of good tchotchkes in there. It's kind of neat. But, and then you got, you know, the Rodders come this, and then she says, the Jeep people are the most rude. Now, maybe it's just there. I don't know. But, and she actually, you know, my little daughter, this little girl that's she's my baby. She has had to confront shoplifters. Maybe I didn't teach her enough. Farmer's Almanac came out with a winter prediction. It's the Farmer's Almanac, and usually they're pretty good about a lot of things. But this year we've got old El Nino. And if you're where it's going to hit you, and it's not us, your winter's going to be tough. Our winter, I believe, according to what I've read with the Almanac and others, our winter's going to be warmer with less, you know, snow. Less of that. That's what I'm interpreting. Mm-hmm. Now, that doesn't mean it won't be wet, probably, but still. So 87 today. Still got a few showers this morning, but I think they're about gone. They're getting east of here. Tomorrow, just a 20% chance of a shower. And Sunday, both days, 88. No rain on Sunday. Monday's delicious. You know, talked about doing those projects on Labor Day. Trust me, I got enough to do any day. And when it gets a little cooler like this, I dig it, baby. I absolutely dig it. However, a heat wave in Asia is causing potatoes to boil in the ground. Yeah. Phil Schell, News Talk 98.7, Sherry Bigler is in with traffic this morning.
4: They are busy working a wreck in Hamlin County, I-81, south of mile marker 8. But for the most part, your interstate routes are in good shape. However, some of these storms that passed through overnight left quite a bit of debris in Blount County. We've got trees down Jeffrey Hollow Road at Prospect, Five Oaks at Big Springs, and on East Newton at Bessemer.
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4: Sherry Bigler, Pete Michaels Traffic.
0: A bit of an active start for some this morning, gradually tapering on off, making way to a mix of sun and clouds and some afternoon pop-up storms. In the WVLT First Alert Weather Center, I'm meteorologist Sydney Sullivan.
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3: There was a lockdown at Heritage High School in Blount County yesterday afternoon due to a report of a suspicious person near the campus. President Trump says the U.S. economy is better than ever due to his tariffs on other countries, boasting of massive federal revenue collection and shrinking bilateral trade deficits as proof his tariffs have been successful. I'm Robin Joffe, News Talk 98.7, WOKI.
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1: Yeah, radar shows it getting out of here, the it being the rain and storm. But a lot of us got rocked last night. Morristown getting rocked right now, Dandridge, Newport, all the way up into the gorge, up into Carolina. Be careful if you're heading that way, please. Eesh. Especially till the sun, well, anytime, but without the sun being up there, it's going to be even probably a little bit more. 72 is the current temperature, and we're going to about 87 today. And these temperatures this weekend will feel more like the temperatures rather than the heat indexes, which tickles this youngin. Coming up, new movies. We'll get those for you. Hawaiian shirt day. You know what? I used to have quite a few Hawaiian shirts. I don't know that I have maybe more than one now. And it was bought in Hawaii. I'm in a Hawaiian shirt snob. Me and Magnum. You know how that is. Well, yeah. Moving on. Phil Show, News Talk 98.7 WOKI. I think still have tickets to Big Kahuna Wing Festival. High school football tonight. Hardin Valley plays here on News Talk. Wow. Football tonight. High school football tonight. Yeesh. I would take a lightning rod. No, I don't know what I'd do. Get a kite. Well, just be safe. I think it'll be okay. Ladies and gentlemen, our producer, he's dry where I'm wet, is the best in the business, our buddy, Mr. Landon Dole.
2: Good morning, boss.
1: Yeah, it rocked us bad. I got so wet just running to the car. And I couldn't run fast because I got a cup of coffee in one hand and my briefcase in the other hand, so I can't run. So it was very, very, very, very wet. Then I had to stop and help a guy pull a limb out of the road.
2: Wow.
1: I think he could have done it without me, but I'm like, okay, I'm wet anyway, why not?
2: And plus it would give you another thing to complain about. So
1: I'm not complaining about it, I'm just telling you.
2: You're sitting here complaining about say you're not complaining about it.
1: Fine. I'm going home. And I thought about, I'll just do the show here at the house, but then the power kind of flickered, and I went, you know what, I'm going. So you know what you do? You adapt, you overcome, you come to work, that sort of thing, or come into the office. Ladies and gentlemen, like I said, this weekend, what do you got planned? Are you thinking about India? Are you thinking about football already? Of course you are.
2: Oh, yeah, absolutely. Me and Spokenot fiance and her daughter are going to hang out after her daughter gets out of school later today. And then this weekend, speaking of football, I am the commissioner of my fantasy football league. My draft is next weekend, but because I am the commissioner, I have to prepare for said draft next weekend. So right, a lot good. Of preparation.
1: And it's her first full week of school, too, wasn't it?
2: Believe so.
1: Okay.
2: Question.
1: So you got to, yeah, there's got to be like, okay.
2: Yeah, we're going to celebrate you made it.
1: First week. There you go. We're going to cook out. All right. Here now, Robin Jaffe, who's been... Are you still staying at a hotel?
3: I am.
1: So
3: I'm over it.
1: It's mold at your house, and they're getting every... Tell me about this. I mean, and I meant to do it off the air, but you know what? what can we help you do? Whatever. Tell me what's happening.
3: Well, we had an electrical issue. We're going to have our outside box replaced, most likely. We don't have air conditioning in the house due to that right now. Mm-hmm. And we also have to put central heating air in the house. It's a renovation project that, we needed to do. We didn't need, the electrical issue. We didn't need to find mold when we started getting in there. Mm-hmm. So, just one of those things.
1: So do you have a group remediating the mold and all that? They have to spray
3: not yet.
1: That stuff?
3: Okay. I'm going to have to. Yeah, we're literally trying to just empty out the house.
1: Gotcha.
3: Take everything out. Then we'll have to strip out the floor, carpeting, put in different flooring. And then like you said, have somebody come in and make sure it's not in the drywall.
1: Right. Well, I got a friend that may be able to help you there. So,
3: okay, thank you.
1: Yeah.
3: Yeah, let me know.
1: Yeah.
3: Because I need to know before we put central heat and air in that we've got all the mold out.
1: If you find mold, then I got the guy that can help me. Okay. So, yeah.
3: Well, we have mold. We know that. Don't know how extensive.
1: Dang. No fun.
3: No
1: fun. All right. But other than that, weekend plans. Are you still going to be in a hotel?
3: We'll be working in the house, but we're going to go to the German Fest.
1: Oh, boy.
3: He was stationed in Germany, so he kind of likes all things German beer.
1: Biergarten. Yeah. The German car show.
3: That'll be fun. I like looking at those guys.
1: I do, too.
3: And I kind of want to go when they have the wiener dog races, just because they're so cute.
1: Yeah, I mean, anytime you see a little, them little dachshunds going down through there, you're just wiggling their butts.
3: They're just cute.
1: Yeah. Yeah. I mean, really, just, yeah. That reminds me of a girl I dated.
3: I've been to the ones at the, sorry. What was

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1: Well, I mean, it's right there in the name. Also, yeah. That's a character from Jay and Silent Bob.
2: Right?
1: So, yeah. Uh-huh.
2: You know him, Mama is proud. You know my boy, Blunt Man? Yes, ma'am. He's got some good stick. Coffee. Later on, and I ran across this, and I went, wait a minute. Hang on a minute. I take a cup of coffee with me every morning, and I'm getting ready to go get another one right now. Robin Joffe makes the coffee. I got these things, these coffee mistakes you're making. I didn't realize you could make mistakes. There were that many mistakes with it. I thought, okay, it's either good or it's not good, and it's hot. I'm going to drink it anyway. It doesn't matter. So coming up, are you, ladies and gentlemen, making mistakes with your coffee? Oh, only the Shadow and the Phil Show knows it's on the way. First, we've got Insidious and other movies, including Mutiny. On the way, we'll take a look at those on News Talk 98.7.
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0: Good morning. It is 6:30. Cloudy skies. Some rain still in the area. 72 degrees. News Talk 98.7 WOKI. I'm Robin Joffe. Let's go out on the roads for a check up our traffic with Sherry Bigler.
1: You're still in good shape right through the heart of downtown Knoxville, but still working a Hamblin County wreck. Overturned vehicle, I-81, just south of mile marker 8, the left-hand lane blocked there. In Cock County, multiple vehicles now in a wreck. The left lane blocked for the eastbound near mile marker 443.
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1: Sherry Bigler, Pete Michaels Traffic.
0: Thanks so much, Sherry. A federal lawsuit has been filed over the death of a Sevier County jail inmate alleging classification failures and ignored safety concerns led directly to the fatal beating. The lawsuit claims that 38-year-old Gary Stiltner II was a misdemeanor detainee. He was housed with violent inmates despite documented gang conflicts and warnings he feared for his safety. He died after an alleged assault in September of 2025. The suit names Sevier County, Sheriff Michael Hodges, and more than 20 correction officers. Human remains discovered earlier this month in Union County have now been identified. Sheriff-elect Rick Carter says the remains found August 10th in Sharp's Chapel belong to 38-year-old William Harrell, who had not been seen since June of 2025. The remains were positively ID'd by the Knox County Regional Forensic Center, and his family has been notified. Knoxville Mayor Andy Kincannon says she was disappointed and shocked by the misconduct that led to Police Chief Paul Noel's suspension. Noel was suspended without pay for 1 month following an investigation into inappropriate text messages with a subordinate officer. Kincannon says an outside investigation found misconduct warranting discipline but no illegal activity, adding that Noel will have to rebuild trust when he returns to the department. Police in Philadelphia have named a suspect after residents reported suspicious interactions with an individual wearing a Chucky-style mask.
3: Police now say they have a name to go with the face behind the Chucky mask. Worn by a man who terrorized several people in Philadelphia in the early morning hours last week, he has been identified by police as 22-year-old Zymir Hughes. An arrest warrant is active. Officials say Hughes may have fled Pennsylvania and has ties to California and Nevada. Surveillance photos capture the suspect wearing all black, his face covered with the Chucky-inspired mask from the movie about a murderous, deadly doll who comes to life. He threatened and chased at least a half dozen people around City Hall, and police say he targeted both men and women, including a 40-year-old woman who screamed and alerted police.
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4: Kicking off our Friday morning with some spicy storms beginning to roll on in, some of which are very electric, with some heavy downpours and some gusty winds. Now, throughout the morning commute, we'll gradually improve these conditions, making way to a mix of sun and clouds, and then some late afternoon and evening pop-up showers and storms. In the WVLT First Alert Weather Center, I'm meteorologist Sydney Sullivan.
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0: Currently, we do have cloudy skies. There's still rain in the area. It is moving out to our east, 72 degrees. I'm Robin Joffe. 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
7: This is Halloran. Next episode, it is time to talk about who's got next. Is it Rubio? Is it Vance? Is it Hegseth? Who's got next? 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
8: Yeah, did they just like call shotgun at the White House? Who's got next? I guess to run for president. Maybe they do. Maybe that's how it works. Shotgun. Nah, that's not it. Good morning. I am Phil Williams. I love you. Nothing you can do about it. Great to have you. I'm soaking wet still. I'm starting to dry out. Just getting to the car this morning because we had thunderstorms, lightning, wind, you know, bringing stuff out of the trees and a whole lot of rain in just a little time. Then it just kind of stopped. And now it's moving on out of here. Radar, right now, I mean, what a great tool, radar, isn't it? It is wonderful. Radar shows it pretty much out of Knoxville. Now, Clinton, you may get a quick one. You may get a quickie in Clinton. Well, yeah, I've had a quickie. Never mind. You may get one there, but the rest of it's pretty much east. East. Even into, it's already into Hendersonville, North Carolina, around the corner. It's already, you know, there. So, you know, let it get out of here if you're going to go to Myrtle Beach today. Give it a few minutes. It'll get out, and you'll chase into it. Today, National Brazilian Blowout Day. Like maybe like that lady on the shopping channel, but she called it a blow something. Yeah. Wow. She said, I've got the Brazilian. National Kool-Aid Day. Yeah, Kool-Aid's here.
9: Oh, yeah.
8: Mm-hmm. Gosh. The original Kool-Aid. Mama just put like, we didn't get it a lot, but when we got it, she followed the directions. There's a lot of sugar in it. National Men's Grooming Day. My hair looks horrible after the rain. National Senior Citizens Day. You knew that. It's the Appreciation Day. It was fun yesterday having Aaron Bradley and Doc Staley here. It is on our podcast feed. That's right. Anywhere you get your podcast, we got a lot of stuff up there. Just search for Phil Show. Podcasts. And we're pods. It is National Sweet Tea Day. Is there any other kind? It's Poets Day. Huh. Didn't we have like Poetry Day the other day?
10: It was Bad Poetry Day.
8: Is that what it was? Yeah. Okay, maybe Bad Poetry Day. All right. Once was an old hermit named Dave. Never mind. I'm not even going to go there.
10: Yeah, you kept making a lot of jokes.
8: Nantucket.
10: Yes.
8: It was Bad Poetry. Well, those are more limericks, though, I think.
10: Are you really going to argue
8: semantics?
10: Or schematics, as some people
8: I'm
10: say.
8: I'm schematics here, yeah. I love that. You know... And if somebody mispronounces a word, don't correct them.
10: Nope, just let
8: it's
10: them
8: just
10: go.
8: It's just fun not to.
10: Yeah. They're on a roll.
8: Gosh. Yeah. Oh, man. And I mean, I've got, you know, friends who's like, now, Barry, that Volvo car right there, that's a good car. It make him over to Sweden, I believe.
10: Mm-hmm. I mean, they run good unless they steal your catalytic converters.
8: That's right, your catalytic converter. And I'll tell you what, I've been feeling pretty good. They got me on this medicine I only want to. But it's a genitoric brand of it.
10: read up about it at the library.
8: I read about it. That's right. You got it, boy. All right. There's a car off in the medium. Hey, let's go to Hollywood now. Let's go to your overpriced multiplex and see what is indeed showing this weekend. We'll begin with Insidious. Out of the Further, right at PG-13, the sixth installment in the franchise, a sequel to Insidious, The Red Door.
10: Well, everybody knows that.
8: Sure.
10: Mm-hmm.
8: In this one, a young mother, Amelia Eve, discovers that not only she can can she travel into the further, but she can also bring back spirits with her into the mortal world. It's kind of like, I'm headed to the further. Anybody need anything? You know, it's kind of like running to the altars.
10: Making a run for smokes.
8: Yeah. Now, right. Once the demons figure that out, they all want a free ride out of purgatory.
10: Well, I mean, I get that. Have you seen the price of gas?
8: Thank you very much. Plus, you're in purgatory.
10: Yeah.
8: And you're like, whoa, I want to do some
10: bad
8: stuff.
10: Bad cell reception.
8: You know, purgatory. I know that Grand Theft Auto 6 is coming out.
10: Oh,
8: I
10: yeah.
8: want to be here for that.
10: Everybody's looking forward to GTA.
8: Yeah, yeah. Instead, it's outside the further. It's rated PG-13.
10: Rated PG-13 for strong violent content, some strong language, bloody images, and terror. The sixth installment of the Insidious franchise is kind of being well-received, question mark, as it sits from the critics with a 59% on Rotten Tomatoes. One critic says, quote, the sixth entry might unnerve franchise newcomers, but otherwise it feels like a speed run through a familiar and mostly repetitive haunted house,
8: yeah.
10: end quote. While another says, quote, raw thrills, visual or psychological, would be fine if they didn't come alongside, I love this, with so many gobbledygook explainers, end quote. Gobbledygook.
8: I have no idea what that is, yeah.
10: It's stupid, like they over-explain it.
8: I got you.
10: Yeah. And plus, I just wanted to say gobbledygook.
8: Well, who wouldn't?
10: Uh-huh.
8: Well, here again, that
10: didn't
8: woman.
10: Didn't have that on your bingo card this morning, did you, big boy?
8: No, and that woman that can go into the further.
10: Uh-huh.
8: And bring demons back with her and whatnot. Now, I want to ride, because they're in purgatory.
10: Yep.
8: All right. Yeah, bring me back a couple of demons and some ice cream, would you? I like that mint chocolate chip. Also, here we go. It's Rated R Spa Weekender. It's a comedy starring Anna Faris, Isla Fisher, Leslie Mann, and comedian Michelle Buteau as four burned-out friends who escape the overwhelm of their lives to a luxurious spa weekend retreat full of really bad decisions.
10: Sounds like fun.
8: It's rated R, Spa Weekend.
10: Rated R for some drug use, sexual material, and language throughout. This comedy is being well received by critics as it has a 67% on Rotten Tomatoes. One critic says, quote, as a comedy, it's obviously, you know, depends on what you personally find funny, yet I cannot imagine that at least some of the jokes won't land on you, end quote. While another critic says, a ranchy, irreverent, and outrageously funny comedy.
8: Is it ranchy or raunchy?
10: Both.
8: I got you.
10: Mm-hmm.
8: All righty, then. It's rated R.
10: And it's a 90-minute comedy, so it's quick, it's fun.
8: Yeah,
10: so.
8: Yeah. Well, and you're right. You bop in, you bop out. You don't have to think about...
10: It doesn't overstay its welcome.
8: Right. You don't have to think about what's going on in Iran. You don't have to think about this or that or... You don't have to worry about busting up a reflecting pool. It's just fun. All right, here we go. Mutiny, rated R. An action thriller starring Jason Statham.
10: Jason Statham.
8: As a former Marine working as a bodyguard, and he is framed for his boss's murder.
10: Hate it when that happens.
8: Don't you, though? Then he tracks down the people responsible to a human trafficking cargo ship. And he goes over to take him down. It's rated R. It's Mutiny.
10: Rated R for language and strong / bloody violence. Critics are not fans of the latest Jason Statham plays Jason Statham doing Jason Statham things as Mutiny has a rotten 47%. One critic says, quote, you don't go into a Statham thriller looking for deep intellectualism or exploration of mature themes, but gotcha. Mutiny is decidedly one note in its approach, with another saying, all you need to know about the movie Mutiny is that it stars Jason Statham. That means it's a thriller packed with action and not too much logic, end quote. But I do want to point out, the audience put up their score. They enjoyed it way more. So if you like Jason Statham doing Jason Statham things, you're going to enjoy this. You know exactly what you're getting.
8: That's it.
10: And much like Spot Weekend, it's about 90 minutes.
8: You know what
10: it
8: you're going to get.
10: It doesn't overstay its welcome.
8: Yes, you know what you're going to get.
10: Yes.
8: And finally, this one... I will see it eventually.
10: I think this movie's going to be good.
8: Dominic Sessa stars as a 19-year-old Anthony Bourdain in this movie. Yeah, it's not a documentary. It's a movie about a 1975 summer job that inspired his kitchen confidential memoir, Antonio Banderas. Let's try it again. Antonio Banderas plays the restaurant owner who takes him under his wing. Anthony Bourdain was so adventurous and so, you know, we talked yesterday about things that when you watch people eat stuff, how hungry it makes you on the screen. This guy, the things he did made me maybe want to be a very adventurous eater and drink. Well, but he died way too young. Tony's rated R.
10: Rated R for pervasive language, drug use, and sexual content/nudity.
9: Okay.
10: Both audiences and critics are fans of this Anthony Bourdain biopic, as it sits with high marks from both groups, 92% from audiences and a certified fresh 95% from critics. The critics' consensus says, quote, exploring how the iconic Anthony Bourdain came to be with a scrappy coming-of-age story that's equal parts sweet and tart, you know, food.
7: Gotcha, right, I see there. That. Yeah.
10: Tony is a splendid tribute to mentorship, complete with a standout performance by Antonio Banderas.
8: Antonio.
10: End quote. This is going to be another weekend, another instance of Spider-Man swinging above the competition. Of the new movies, Insidious is probably going to do the best, pulling in probably between $25, $30 million.
8: Yeah.
10: But Spidey is going to probably do another $40 million to stay number one. Mutiny's probably going to make maybe $10 million. And then Spa Weekend and Tony probably each going to make $5 million or less. But I, like you, really do want to see that Anthony Bourdain.
8: Yeah, and I don't know. Maybe what's her name? I want to go to that, you know. But mm-hmm. And if you don't know who Anthony Bourdain is, you just Google him and you go, oh, that guy. And you'll figure that out. What an incredible foodie, experimental human. I mean, he would go, you know, he'd come here and eat frog legs probably. I don't know. Or he'd go noodling and catch a catfish and cook. I mean, it's that kind of thing. All right, great to have you on the Phil Show, News Talk 98.7. Evidently, we're doing our coffee wrong. I'll explain what the experts say coming up. Here now is Sherry with traffic.
1: Still in good shape right through the heart of town, but the volume is building, and we've got wrecks continuing to roll in. In Jefferson County, 40 westbound at mile marker 423. In Cobb County, 40 eastbound at mile marker 443. And in Hamblin County, still working one on 81 south of mile marker 8. Heads up on these back roads for debris from overnight storms.
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1: Sherry Bigler, Pete Michaels Traffic.
4: A bit of an active start for some this morning, gradually tapering on off, making way to a mix of sun and clouds and some afternoon pop-up storms. In the WVLT First Alert Weather Center, I'm meteorologist Sydney Sullivan.
0: More than 60,000 residents in northwest Indiana are still without power due to the storm that hit the area on August 11th, which downed trees and power lines. Tennessee residents can hunt without a license tomorrow as TWRA marks its annual free hunting day and the start of squirrel season. I'm Robin Joffe, News Talk 98.7 WOKI.
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0: good morning, and thank you, Lord, for a great day. Rain getting out of here. I'm hoping the guys at the lawnmower shop call and go, your tractor's ready. Then again, I'd have to wait till the grass dries out to bale it. Oh, what can I do? It's, you know, first world problems. Ladies and gentlemen, we ain't got no problems. It's all good. I love you. Nothing you can do about it. Friday morning, getting ready. I mean, in 2 weeks, we got football. It's 15 days. My goodness. Yes. And you're starting to get those questions now.
1: What do you think them balls going to do this year, Phil?
0: I'm sorry,
1: what? What do you think them balls going to do this year, Phil?
0: And then you start to answer and go, well, I'll tell you what I think. Well, okay, whatever. And, yeah, Josh Heupel, I mean, yes, another new quarterback. We'll see. 87 today. Still a chance of a shower. Maybe this afternoon, because it's clearing out of here. Clearing out of here. See, yesterday I thought, okay, we got the morning showers. We had those. It's going to clear out, and then in the afternoon we're going to have more. We didn't have those afternoon showers till like a few minutes ago, and boy, they rocked at my house. The weekend, 88 both days. Nice. Nice. Tomorrow, National Tooth Fairy Day. The average value of a single lost tooth over this past year has increased by 17%. Don't y'all know you're adding to inflation, Mom and Dad, when you do this?
2: Well, in this economy, I mean.
0: Tell your kids there's a tariff. Give them a penny. All right, great to have you. I love you. If you brew coffee at home, and we a lot of us do, you got your routine nailed down. You know, because, I mean, this is what I do. I come downstairs, put the pot in, and I put my this cup here, this white Styrofoam cup. You put that under the sucker, and you hit it, and you fill it up, and you take your coffee to go. Okay? More like you got a routine. Wow. Here are four mistakes. Evidently, some coffee snobs think we're making. Buying more coffee than you can brew in a month. They say buying in bulk works against you when it comes to coffee. It's better to buy small quantities of beans because freshness matters. Now, I had one of them things. Well, I still do. I still got a grinder for beans. And I had at one time I had a coffee maker that you put the beans in it and water and whatever, and it goes, yeah, when the alarm goes off, it goes, and it did it all. And then it lasted about a month. Yeah, too complicated. Like I said, I'm buying the pods. I try to get them when they're on sale. Then they go, using water straight from the tap. Oh, my gosh. You're not brewing with filtered water? Uh-huh. Yeah, okay. Washing your coffee maker too often. We ain't got a problem there. We never wash it. I mean, you don't need a scrub, but you still need to clean it every once in a while. Good rinse with hot water will do that. Here you go. And if you always take your coffee to go, yes, a lot of us treat ourselves, you know, down the road, fuel for the day. And, of course, I have to clean it up out of my truck because it bounces and all that. I don't put a top on it. I don't put a lid on it. In other cultures, drinking coffee is an opportunity to slow down and connect with people. Even taking an extra 10 minutes to drink your cup of coffee with a family member, a friend, or coworker can shift the energy of a crazy morning. All right, let's do this. 5 a.m. Monday morning, we're all going to meet here and drink our coffee together, okay? We ain't got no time for that. Now, I guess if you work at an office or you're doing a 9-to-5, well, maybe you could. Maybe you could sit down and have coffee. You know, people at a bank, they can meet there, they can make the coffee, and they can sit there in the lobby and not open the doors, you know, until they're ready after they've had their coffee. But no. You got to do that. So, and we hear that coffee now helps with your testosterone. So, can I tell you, I'm doing that. Coming up, breaking up with someone, still hard. Got a friend that did it. Phil Schultz, News Talk 98.7 WOKI. Don't go no place.
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15: Good morning. It is 7 o'clock. Temperatures at 71 degrees, cloudy skies. Rain is moving out of our area. It's out in the Newport, moving to our east, Newport into the mountains. I'm Robin Joffe for News Talk 98.7 WOKI. Let's go out on the roads for a check of our traffic with Sherry Bickler.
16: Some of you running into debris on some of the back roads due to overnight storms. They are still working wrecks in Jefferson County. 40 westbound at mile marker 423. In Cock County, 40 eastbound at mile marker 443. And in Hamblin County, 81 south of mile marker 8. Right through the heart of town, volume starting to build, still in great shape. Wade in the water with stingrays along with an expert diver and learn about these magnificent ocean creatures. 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Sherry Bigler, Pete Michaels Traffic.
15: Thanks, Sherry. A Knoxville man convicted of DUI for the third time has received the maximum sentence in his case. Knox County District Attorney Charm Allen says that Samuel Bivens was sentenced to 11 months and 29 days in jail after being found guilty of driving under the influence in December of 2023. Officers stopped Bivens on Callahan Drive. They spotted him driving on the wrong side of the road. He swerved between lanes while reportedly looking for another bar. Yesterday marked the fourth day of the trial in Las Vegas of the man who is accused of orchestrating the killing of Tupac Shakur.
17: Jurors heard an audio recording and saw a transcript from 2008 when Davis told detectives his nephew, Orlando Baby Lane Anderson, fired the shots that killed Tupac Shakur. Davis also said he was in the car at the time of the drive-by shooting. At the time of the interview, Anderson had been dead for a decade. Davis previously told the FBI his nephew was not involved in the 1996 shooting of Shakur and speculated that Sean Diddy Combs was involved. The lawyer for Davis said the cops knew Davis was lying at the time and called the prosecution's narrative fiction. Davis has pleaded not guilty. Jill Nato, Fox News.
15: Interstate 40 East in Knox County is back to normal traffic this morning after emergency bridge repairs overnight. TDOT reopened all lanes near mile marker 419 around 6 a.m. this morning after closing the left and center lanes last night. Drivers experienced overnight delays as crews completed the emergency work. No additional closures have been announced. Fire crews responding to a fire at the Goodyear Commercial Tire and Service Center off Watt Road in Loudoun County. Authorities say a service truck caught fire yesterday afternoon and those flames spread to nearby tires, prompting a response from multiple agencies. Officials say the building itself was not damaged and crews did remain on the scene into the late afternoon, working to extinguish hot spots. Would you give your blood to a robot?
18: Getting lab work done often means getting your arm squeezed by a phlebotomist who stabs a vein with a needle, attaches a vacuum-sealed tube, and takes a sample of your blood. Now the Food and Drug Administration is authorizing the use of a robot which can do the same work. It's called Aletta. It can take your blood using ultrasound probes to identify and locate the patient's usable vein. The FDA says a real human phlebotomist must supervise it, but can supervise up to 3 working devices at once. The agency says authorization came following trials in which Aletta machines demonstrated both success and safety. Eben Brown, Fox News.
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19: Well, we have a fairly electric start to our Friday morning as some strong storms begin to roll on through, gradually tapering as we approach sunrise and throughout the later part of the morning. Now, moving into the afternoon, lots of dry time, but a few pop-up storms will be possible with highs in the 80s. In the WVLT First Alert Weather Center, I'm meteorologist Sydney Sullivan.
15: Currently, we have cloudy skies, rain moving out of our area, 71 degrees. I'm Robin Jaffe, back to the Phil Show, News Talk 98.7 WOKI.
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4: Yeah, it's still kind of cloudy. Looks like it'd go any time. But hopefully clearing out later on. Radar shows it east of us now. But we got rocked. A lot of you got rock and rolled last night and this morning for me. All right, great to have you. My name is Phil Williams. It's Friday. And we are at News Talk 98.7. Yes, a Phil Show, the award-winning news and talk of East Tennessee. You know what? Before I do anything stupid, let me look at the radar again. Yeah, it's east of us. Okay. All right. Mm-hmm. Sweet Tea Day today. Yeah, National Sweet Tea Day. Mm-hmm. Oh, boy. Had some sweet tea last night. Had some good sweet tea last night. She fixed one of my favorite meals, which is catfish, white beans. We had slaw, coleslaw, onions, tomatoes out of the garden. Gosh, good. You know, I'm holding my weight really good because I do this fasting thing, you know, and I'm holding it. But by all means, I should be, well, I don't know, beached somewhere and college kids trying to put me back in the water. National Men's Grooming Day. My hair is all a mess because I got it wet this morning going out. National Senior Citizens Day, too. So treat us really good today. 87's the high of the weekend. 88 both days and lower humidity. Okay, I'm going to take that, Daddy-O. I love it. Going to take it. Going to take it. Mm-hmm. Senior Citizens Day, or now we call them presidents, but still, you know, you get the idea. Some of us old farts. Yeah. Right. Now, blueberries, you've heard about this. FDA says, hey, this is the highest risk level, recalling the frozen Greenwise blueberries sold at Publix as class one, the most severe health warning. They took them off the store shelves and, I don't know if they were sold in East Tennessee or not. We got a bunch of recalls. What was jalapenos and lettuce, all of that linked to either salmonella or cyclospora or, low tire pressure, your transmission popping, that sort of thing.
5: Honestly, at this point, just let us know what is safe to eat. I think that would be easier.
4: Well, I was going to say, we out of our garden, we know that's good. Now, time now for stuff Landon likes or knows more about than I do. The most anticipated video game of the decade. Grand Theft Auto 6.
5: Yeah.
4: Well, evidently, a cyber leak. They call him a hacktivist or a hacktivist group. Hey, that's a new word.
5: Uh-huh.
4: They've been releasing unauthorized footage all week. And yeah, it's a protest, evidently.
5: Mm-hmm.
4: Now, I don't know if the whole game gets spoiled or not. I don't know that it would matter. I mean, if they're just releasing clips, you can't play it, can you?
5: Most people can't play it. But if you look in certain parts of the internet and you know what you're doing, these hacktivists, as they like to refer to themselves as, you can play some of it. I'm staying away from it.
4: Okay. Though. Now, riddle me this. Does that mean that this group has an actual working model or a build of the game?
5: I'm speculating that they don't have 100% of it, but from what I've seen, they have some of it.
4: Okay. Now, they say it won't stop releasing these, these footage, I guess, until the publisher, Rockstar Games, and their parent company, Take-Two, make certain business changes. Do you have any idea what they want them to change?
5: I think their biggest hullabaloo with Rockstar and Take-Two is they're, as of right now, they're not making a physical disc version of GTA 6.
4: You got to go through the paywall, all that stuff, do that, right?
5: They're only doing a digital only release.
4: Okay.
5: You have
4: okay.
5: to go to the PlayStation Store. You have to go to the Microsoft Store, or you have to go to Steam, which is a popular PC platform to buy it. You can't go to Best Buy. You can't go to GameStop. You can't buy a physical disc version of Grand Theft Auto 6. And to your point, this is the most anticipated game in a decade, maybe. People have been clamoring for GTA 6 for years, and this is just another instance of games and game publishers moving to a digital-only thing to where you can own the game, quote-unquote own it, until the publisher pulls the rights for you to own that game, because if it's digital, you never own it.
4: Right, you want the physical copy.
5: Yes, because if you own the physical copy, you do, in fact, own it.
4: Okay. Well, I mean, unless there's a physical copy, they say more leaks are coming. And it's the timing of this is incredible because Netflix was set to air an official extended look at Grand Theft Auto 6 on August 27th.
5: Mm-hmm.
4: So that's coming up in 6 days, so yep. I don't know. All right. It's now time for stuff Landon doesn't like.
5: What, the rest of the show?
4: Well, no, not, but yeah. former NFL punter Pat McAfee. You know, he did an album. He released an album.
5: Yeah, we played 17 seconds of it. Now that was about 16 seconds too much.
4: Are you going to see more of it?
5: Yeah, we are.
4: ESPN wanting to get their money's worth because he is on the verge of a new deal that'll pay him $60 million annually. Now, he already hosts his own show, part of College Game Day, and you're going to see that in 2 weeks or maybe before. Anyway. And he even had enough time to put out his, as we said, his debut music album. And the ESPN employees swore they loved. I don't know if they're sucking up because he's getting $60 million.
5: Yes, I'm sure they gave glowing reviews at gunpoint.
4: Well, one critic called it, and I'm not making this up. Sounds like something I'd make up, but no. One critic called it, quote, a train of diarrhea and disappointment.

0: He's getting his salary doubled, by the way. He's got the debut album, and he hired an agent to land him film roles.
1: Great. Man, I can't wait for his 15 minutes to be
0: up. Well, it's kind of turning into 20, but yeah.
1: Little bit of that guy goes a long way.
0: Yeah, you get rid of that belt buckle Lifestar can land on. You know, all right, here we go. Here's today's poll. Ready? Here's today's question. How do you feel about Pat McAfee's growing role at ESPN? A, too much. B, still not enough. C, just the right amount. Or four, I don't know who the hell that is. All right, there you go. Oh, boy. Yeah, maybe, yeah, I think Landon's kind of right about it. A little goes a long way. Although I love the fact that when he goes to the campuses, he does the field goal kicks and they give him money. And I do like that part of him, although that's not him so much as, you know, somebody kicking a football. Phil shows on News Talk 98.7 WOKI. Coming up later, would you try dog food? Have you ended a relationship? I'm going to give you some bizarre reasons people end relationships and see if you have a bizarre reason for ending a relationship. You can always, get to us. 656-8255. That's our text line. And it's our live line as well. Ladies and gentlemen, time now for traffic on a Friday morning. Sherry Bigler's here.
2: It looks as though they just about got these wrecks cleared up in Cock County, 40 eastbound near mile marker 443, and in Hamblin County, I-81, just south of mile marker 8. Heading into town, we are beginning to see that volume build. You do have some debris on some of these area back roads, and watch out for wet, slippery streets.
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2: Sherry Bigler, Pete Michaels Traffic.
4: A bit of an active start for some this morning, gradually tapering on off, making way to a mix of sun and clouds and some afternoon pop-up storms. In the WVLT First Alert Weather Center, I'm meteorologist Sydney Sullivan.
5: The U.S. military confirming a charter plane crashed in western Alaska, killing all eight people on board. Gay Street between Wall Avenue and Clinch Avenue in downtown Knoxville will close for 8 days beginning Sunday. I'm Robin Joffe, News Talk 98.7 WOKI.
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0: The year was 1982. World's Fair was here. On the other side of the B-side of Head Games was this song.
18: Made myself a prisoner. I locked myself away. I can't remember the last.
0: Great hook. Only made it to like number 26. Didn't get a great deal of airplay, but Foreigner 4 was so huge. They're like, let's milk this for everything we got. And yeah, somebody flipped it over. Yeah. And it started getting a little traction. And this was the beginning of Foreigner doing more ballads. Believe it or not, the song is called Break It Up.

0: Yeah, they got that new guy singing for him, Foreigner does. And he can't, this is one of the songs he can't sing, the way I understand it. And you know, and Graham makes some appearances with him, although he's had some health issues. My goodness. We all have. Yeah. But this brings back to me memories of the World's Fair. And Graham.
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0: It's a big

0: All right, coming up in stupid news, what's the most popular sandwich in Tennessee and other places? Cloudy in Knoxville, a high 87 today. Weekend, 88. Humidity, lower. Oof. Good morning. Thank you, Lord, for a great day. It's Friday morning. Tyler Ivins in the 9 with a Vol report. Yeah, man, it's a little easier now because Saturday is 14 days. I can think in touchdowns and extra points, you know? That's kind of how I have to do it. Oh, man. All right. Calm down, big boy. You need to calm down. You've broken up with someone. I was horrible at breaking up or ending a relationship. I was horrible at it. You know, I just kind of ghosted. And I didn't break up with somebody. You know, it's almost like, you know, quitting a job, don't quit one till you got another one.
1: Oh, gosh.
0: That was horrible. I was off. Mm-hmm. And you bet we all been in a relationship we didn't want to be in it anymore. Here are some of the most bizarre reasons that people gave ending a relationship. Their feet look weird. I didn't like the way they chewed gum. This one's legit, number 3. They ate pizza with a fork.
1: Okay, I understand. I mean, that's the sign of that person being a sociopath.
0: Oh, you kidding? That's a demon hunter like Satan. That's that Christian band, boy. They ate pizza with it. They cut their hair. What are you, dating Samson? I mean, I don't know. They broke up. They ended a relationship with someone because they didn't like the color red.
1: It's bizarre.
0: He took me on a date to play bingo. Mm-hmm. Odd. Here's another one of the reasons you broke up with somebody. He would never eat fresh vegetables, only canned.
1: Huh.
0: All right.
1: Okay.
0: Let me throw some extra ones in here. Reason to break up with somebody. I wanted to break up with this girl, with this woman. I mean, she dotted her I's with hearts, and she was in her 30s, late 30s.
1: Mm.
0: I said, no, I can't do this. Mm-hmm. I mean, if she's keeping an ear pod in during sex, I mean, come on, you don't. Yeah, it's like she said, I'm going to school. What are you going to school for? She said, I'm going to be a sound healer.
1: Oh,
0: gonna heal with Sam. 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
8: Quick question for the boy dads out there. Do you know what your son sees when he opens his phone? There's a good chance it includes a world now known as the manosphere. A recent survey by Common Sense Media found 73% of teen boys regularly come across this kind of masculinity-focused content that sometimes paints men as victims and women as the enemy. Now here's what struck me. Boys rarely look for it. They may be searching for workout tips or skincare, and the algorithm serves up the rest. Child psychotherapist Katie Hurley spent 6 months studying these spaces for her new book called Breaking the Boy Code. What she found underneath all that bravado was insecurity. Boys searching for belonging, purpose, mattering. The best thing you can do as a parent is then making time to listen without rushing to fix anything. I'm Dr. Sanjay Gupta, helping you live a better life.
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12: Good morning. It is 7:30. Temperatures at 71 degrees. Rain is moving out of our area right now. Rain in Greenville and the Tri-Cities. News Talk 98.7 WOKI. I'm Robin Jaffe. Let's go out on the roads for a check of our traffic with Sherry Bigler.
13: They are still working to clear this wreck in Cock County. Multiple vehicles involved in this on the left-hand lane is blocked 40 eastbound near mile marker 443. You are still in good shape, making your way through town, even with the volume building on the interstate. We are seeing more company now on Middlebrook Pike, past Amherst and Van Osdale, and on Oak Ridge Highway through that Carnes red light.
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13: Sherry Bigler, Pete Michaels Traffic.
12: Sherry, thanks so much for that update. Federal authorities arresting a suspect charged with planning an attack on the New York State Capitol.
15: Per court documents, 35-year-old Jessica Bowie allegedly, ideally, wanted to blow up the White House in an ISIS-inspired attack, but she chose to target New York State Capitol instead because it was, quote,

0: the biggest political building she knows of in the area. Authorities say Bowie had been radicalized online and had pledged allegiance to ISIS in May. This summer, she began communicating with confidential FBI sources with whom she shared her plans to attack the state capital before leaving for Syria. Bowie had been captured on surveillance cameras, allegedly doing reconnaissance by taking photos of the Capitol and the surrounding areas.
1: The complaint also contained photos of Bowie purchasing materials to create a bomb. A Hancock County man is facing felony charges after Knoxville police say he used binoculars to look into an apartment window from the top of a downtown parking garage. Investigators say that 43-year-old Dusty Cooper of Sneedville admitted that he used the binoculars after seeing a woman in a towel and he said, quote, wanted a closer look. Police charging Cooper with three counts of felony invasion of privacy and simple possession after allegedly finding a THC vape during a search. A man is under arrest following a stabbing spree inside a California casino.
2: 22-year-old Joseph Nogley actually works there at the Thunder Valley Casino Resort outside Lincoln, according to police. The Placer County Sheriff's Office says five people in total, all of which also worked at the casino, were stabbed. One person was transported to the hospital, but the four others were treated by EMS right there at the scene. The investigation is ongoing, but the Sheriff's Office did say all five people knew each other and no casino guests were injured. Nogley is being charged with attempted murder. John Saucier, Fox News.
1: The city of Knoxville wants you to be aware of an upcoming 8-day closure on a section of Gay Street. It starts this weekend. From 8 a.m. Sunday through 6 p.m. Monday, August 31st, Gay Street will be closed between Wall Avenue and Clinch Avenue. The reason for the closure is a crane staging and lift operation at the Embassy Suites and at the Miller's Building. Market Street between Union Avenue and Clinch Avenue will shift to one-way southbound route during this time. Appalachian Bear Rescue has taken another step in rehabilitating orphan bear cubs. They're introducing Hemlock Bear. That's the first bear they took in after reopening to Quince and Redbud Bear for the first time. Staff say the long-awaited meeting followed veterinary clearance and deworming treatments. While there were a few vocal disagreements, no physical altercations occurred. Curators say the cubs are expected to become a social group before eventually joining the other two cubs recovering at the facility. Let's get a check of our forecast now with WVLT meteorologist Sydney Sullivan.
3: Kicking off our Friday morning with some spicy storms beginning to roll on in, some of which are very electric with some heavy downpours and some gusty winds. Now, throughout the morning commute, we'll gradually improve these conditions, making way to a mix of sun and clouds and then some late afternoon and evening pop-up showers and storms. In the WVLT First Alert Weather Center, I'm meteorologist Sydney Sullivan.
1: Rain moving out of our area, kind of in the Greenville Tri-Cities area. It is 71 degrees. I'm Robin Jaffe. 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
13: This is Halloran. Next episode, it is time to talk about who's got next. Is it Rubio? Is it Vance? Is it Hegseth? Who's got next? plus the top news of the day. 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
6: Well, let's hope the levee doesn't break. We had some real big rock and rolling showers overnight, especially at the Stately Filbio Manor in Dandridge. I tell you, cloudy still, but, and you heard Robin talk about it, all of it, most of all the rain is east of us. So let's hope the our old pal Mr. Sun will come out and dry it up for those of us who need to mow. I mean, my mower's in the shop still, and if they don't call today, or if it ain't ready today, because they're closed tomorrow, that means I got to borrow or wait, you know, to bail. And, well, ladies and gentlemen, I appreciate your prayers. It's weird. I mean, it's a belt issue, a spindle issue, and I'm not going to crawl under it. I'm too old. I've decided I'm just not. And it's Senior Citizens Day. I'm not going to deal with that. Hardin Valley. Carnes visits Hardin Valley tonight. Joel Silverberg has all the action, probably starting about 6:30 or 7 here on News Talk 98.7. But the Carnes Beavers have a network, too. It's on YouTube. And Carlos Lopez and Jeff Jarnigan are going to be joining them. If I'm Silverberg, I protest. That's just me, though.
10: Yeah, well, yeah. Unlike you, Joel's a professional, so he's just going to do his job.
6: I just tell him to go to, the Beaver Network. All right, fine. And beavers. It's been in the news. Russia is having a problem with beavers. Their population, the beavers, have doubled, and they're coming from NATO countries. It's not they're not spies, although if Putin thought they were, he might. I mean, even if you're going to a beach on a Baltic, beavers. Beavers are stunned, man. And the thing about it is now Russia's most invasive species. The beaver. Yeah. Phil Shope, News Talk 98.7. We're talking about the ESPN thing, what's his name?
10: Pat McAfee.
6: Pat McAfee. Tracy says, who is this guy? She picked 4 in the poll, I did. Mm-hmm. Mm-hmm. Someone's going to, Steve said he's going to the tribute tonight, 1964 at the Beatles, Tennessee Theater. Have you seen it? Yes. What can you say about it? Awesome. Now, I saw it years ago. It was many years ago at the Tennessee, I think. And it was great. I mean, the guys, you know, they turn over every once in a while. You know, they get the age out, but it's they're awesome. And Big Jim, the HCS, he's got one of those robots, you know, that'll mow. He said, you want me to bring up the robot? I might. But what he's got it for is for hills. And so I got this one hill and they got these, like, bulldozer tracks. It's amazing. And, well, truly, I don't have one, so obviously I need one. Time for Stupid News on the Phil Show.

0: stupid news.
1: Tomorrow is National Tooth Fairy Day. Actually, there are two Tooth Fairy Days. The other one's February 28th. I'd be hoping the Easter Bunny don't notice. Anyway, Delta Dental released some data from a new poll. 33% of children go to bed early when they're expecting a visit from the tooth fairy. Which is, they go to bed early.
2: I mean, I get that.
1: Yeah, me too. Mm-hmm. Getting cash. But here's what during the past year, the average value of a single tooth lost is up 17%. That's what leads to inflation right there, boys. Children's curiosity is also on the rise. 30% asking to learn more about the tooth fairy. Well, 35% of parents say the tradition encourages better oral care in their kids. All right, great. That's a good deal. Average tooth now is like, it's about $6. I remember getting a quarter or a dime or something, you know. Mm-hmm. I remember one time, as I told the story before, the tooth fairy thought he was going to have to write a check, but he looked in his golf bag and had some cash.
2: Is that right?
1: A true story. I love when my wife fixes me a sandwich. She fixes a great, great, great, great, great sandwich. Yeah. What's your favorite sandwich?
2: Ice cream.
1: It's a good choice.
2: Mm-hmm.
1: Most common in America, turkey sandwiches and grilled cheese sandwiches, most common.
2: Those are also good choices.
1: Turkey in a lot of states.
2: I guess turkey would be mine if we're taking, ice cream off the table.
1: I got to be honest. Right now, while we've still got good tomatoes, I don't care what it is. I mean, I wouldn't want a turd, but I'd want, I don't care what it is.
2: You've been eating a lot of turd sandwiches recently?
1: Just that one. No.
2: I feel like one's too many.
1: Pastrami on rye, California, Nevada, New Jersey, New York. In Tennessee, number one sandwich is?
2: What, grilled cheese?
1: No. People out there are shouting in their cars right now. They're going, bologna land in bologna. Or bologna, whatever. Yeah, bologna.
2: Okay.
1: Bologna. Like I said, right now with a, honey, hush. Little mayonnaise, little mustard on the onion that you put on there with a tomato. Brisket sandwich, Georgia and Texas. Club sandwich, South Carolina and Mississippi. I wonder if Mississippi just say whatever you want to throw on there. I don't know.
2: Yeah.
1: Delaware and Rhode Island, they picked what Landa did, an ice cream sandwich.
2: There we go.
1: That's just cheating.
2: No, it's not. That's a big brain move right there.
1: Monte Cristo in Alaska and Utah. Yeah. Roast chicken, Iowa and Kansas. Tuna melt. Montana and Oregon. Of course, there's a lot of people out there go, we love veggie sandwiches. No, you don't. No, you don't. South Dakota, BLT, Illinois, Italian beef. Hawaii, Spam. Maine, lobster rolls. Louisiana, I thought would be closer to Mississippi, po' boys. I love me a po' boy.
2: Yeah.
1: And Michigan is down with a peanut butter and jelly sandwich.
2: I'm surprised PB&J didn't show up more than just Michigan.
1: You know, I am too.
2: When you were asking what Tennessee's was, I said grilled cheese, I was going to go PB&J. Because, PB&J is just a staple.
1: Well, it is at 11 o'clock at night. You can't sleep. You get up. You go make a PB&J with some milk.
2: Mm-hmm.
1: You're going to sleep.
2: Oh, yeah. Mm-hmm.
1: All right. A lot of dog owners, they eat our food. I mean, you know, dogs eat your food, our food.
2: Oh, yes.
1: Yeah. I scarf it down, that one bite, that. New report. 23% of dog owners say, yeah, they'd try their dog's food, out of curiosity. Pet food's come a long way.
2: I'm sure it has.
1: Well, and that fancy, expensive stuff is closer to human food than you might think. 25% of people say they, quote, never try it in a million years. Now, here's the thing. 25% of people say they'd never try it in a million years, but consider this. It's very possible that the food you buy for your dog is healthier than what you picked up at the drive-thru. Just tastes like health food. Mm-hmm. Okay. 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A construction worker was jackhammering and struck gold. How's your week been at work? Details forthcoming. The Phil Show, News Talk, 98.7, WOKI. Here now, Sherry with traffic.
0: Interstate volume is continuing to build. You are slowing now, 40 westbound from Hall of Fame on through downtown. 640 westbound from Western Avenue over to I-40. And beginning to slow, 75 southbound down past Merchant. Got some heavy volume coming out of Hall's Crossroads and a couple light cycle delays on Oak Ridge Highway through the Carnes red light.
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0: Sherry Bigler, Pete Michaels Traffic.
4: A bit of an active start for some this morning, gradually tapering on off, making way to a mix of sun and clouds and some afternoon pop-up storms. In the WVLT First Alert Weather Center, I'm meteorologist Sydney Sullivan.
5: A federal lawsuit has been filed over the death of a Sevier County jail inmate alleging classification failures and ignored safety concerns led directly to his fatal beating. USS Abraham Lincoln begins the 13,000-mile return to San Diego just after 272 days deployment as the USS George Washington is arriving in the Middle East. I'm Robin Joffe, News Talk 98.7, WOKI.
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1: Good day. Good morning. Thank you, Lord, for a great day. I am Phil Williams. I love you. Not a thing you can do about it. Tooth Fairy Day. And a high of about 87 today. Maybe a few more showers. Come on, son. We need you, son. To dry it out, son. All right. Yeah. We'll see. Then the weekend's delicious. Enjoy it. And it'll be officially 14 days till football in Tennessee. Tyler Robbins in the 9 this morning. In the meantime, we're going to try to give away some tickets to the Labor Day, the Covenant Health Labor Day, Flavor Day, Wing Fest thing. It's, yeah, we're going to do all that. Top sandwiches, number one in Tennessee, the bologna sandwich. Tooth Fairy Day, someone said that silver quarter or dime is now worth more money. Okay. And Rusty said it was a fun movie when Dwayne The Rock Johnson played the Tooth Fairy.
2: Oh, yeah, he did play that.
1: And Paul, my friend Paul, he picks up a six string, I think, every once in a while. He at one time had a Disco Sucks t-shirt, and he said there's nothing like a good milk bone. He likes those. It's good for your teeth, too, Paul.
2: Mm.
1: Makes them warm, boy.
2: Well, have fun with that.
1: Yeah, you don't want halitosis from your dog. You just want that, you know, it's kind of crazy. But you've never heard anyone, you know, hey, come over here. Smell my dog's breath. Isn't it nice?
2: I remember I was sitting in producing for Bob, and it came up eating dog food, and it escalated to the point he brought in some of his dog's food, and he ate it on the air.
1: That's what interns are for, Bob.
2: Hence why we don't have them anymore.
1: Yeah, they won't allow us.
2: After that string of lawsuits you brought on.
1: Hey, yeah, no, you know, you got to keep those lawyers busy. So it's Friday. I hope you've had a good week at work. We have, really. Not as good as this guy, maybe. A construction worker was jackhammering during a building renovation in Belgium when he struck gold. Now, it wasn't Gold Rush-style gold. They were digging and spotted thousands of gold coins.
2: Whew! Uh-huh.
1: They were lined up neatly, along with about 40 gold bars. The whole discovery could be worth more than $10 million.
2: Good day at the office.
1: You think?
2: Dang.
1: However, the worker who discovered it was an 18-year-old part-time student. He, they say, didn't get to keep the lucky find. At least not yet. Because it clearly belonged to, wait for it, someone else.
2: What?
1: Yeah. Can you believe it? He should have said, no, I was just digging this. I knew it was here. The circumstances are, I know, because it belonged to someone else.
2: What?
1: It's kind of like when Malcolm Mayweather came to Mayberry. Barney looked at Andy and goes, you know where I think he's from? Somewhere else. Anyway, the authorities trying to track down whose gold it was and whether, well, could there be something nefarious, criminal involved? Now, the building site was a former brewery, and some of the gold pieces had dates related to the 1960s. So we're not talking about ancient times here. Now, I think they're going to be able to figure out whose loot this is, and if it's legal, I think that construction worker should earn a finder's fee or a big old tip anyway. Of course, in America, you get tipped for doing anything. And you're expected to tip, you know?
2: Mm. I feel like he should be able to cite the law of finders, keepers, losers, weepers.
1: Daddy, you are so right.
2: I mean, the Supreme Court ruled on that.
1: And this is your Belgian people. I guess they're kind of honest. He said he considered keeping it at first. But he said it's simply too much. If it were just 1,000 euros.
2: Too much?
1: He said it's too much. 10 million. He said you can't keep that hidden. I beg to differ, brother. I beg to differ.
2: Oh, my gosh.
1: Chew. I do spend it a little of time, you know?
2: Exactly. Yeah.
1: As far as them coins, you know, I'd, you know, if they had to work in a car wash, put them in there. Fill up your pants with them coins and just come strutting into Bucky's like a big cowboy.
2: Like a big cowboy.
1: Like, because your pants are full, you know, you're kind of walking maybe that way.
2: Okay.
1: You know, just like.
2: A Bucky's of all places.
1: Right. You go into a Bucky's and you go, I'd like a brisket sandwich and two of those grills outside. That's right.
2: It's a very specific scenario.
1: Right? You just, wow. Well, you got to work these things out, son.
2: Okay.
1: That's a thing. You know.
2: Oh, my gosh.
1: Okay. What else is going on? Oh, idiot of the day. That'll come up in the 8. We've got Tyler Ivins in the 9. Making an appearance. Speaking of making an appearance, Melania Trump made her first public appearance in over a month to announce an initiative to help kids that are aging out of the foster care system. I applaud that. They're aging out. I mean, yeah. But she also made it clear that girl that follows them around, what is her name, Natalie? She's always on diaper duty, not Melania. And what the president now is going to destroy, he says he has a plan to destroy Iran's economy. My question is, how is he going to get them to pass their own version of the big, beautiful bill? All right, it is the Phil Show on News. I'm a bad man. On the news and talk of East Tennessee, News Talk 98.7. Stay with us.
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3: Good morning. It is 8 o'clock. Temperatures now at 72 degrees. Rain mostly moving out of our area. News Talk 98.7 WOKI. I'm Robin Joffe. Let's go out on the roads for a check of our traffic with Sherry Bigler.
4: You are lining up now 40 westbound into, through, and out of downtown. Also lining up on 640 westbound from Western Avenue over to I-40. Along line now on Chapman Highway northbound up to and across the Henley Street Bridge. And slowing right on time, Pellissippi northbound I-140 westbound past Westland Drive.
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4: Sherry Bigler, Pete Michaels Traffic.
3: Thanks, Sherry. A rare tornado tore through Dover, Delaware yesterday, prompting officials to declare a state of emergency.
6: To see a tornado here is super rare. They only see about one to two per year. This is the days in, literally in downtown area. What we were told by some folks that were actually staying here at the time is that this thing came in like a train. It was super loud. It tore off a lot of the roof. Now, the good news is that as of this point, we're not receiving any reports of any serious injuries or any deaths. But again, it does go to show the power of Mother Nature. Unfortunately, more showers and thunderstorms on the way as we head into the day tomorrow.
3: New court documents shed light on the deadly Carter County crash that killed two Milligan University cyclists. Investigators say that 69-year-old John Benfield was following closely behind another vehicle on Highway 19E when he struck a group of nine cyclists Wednesday morning near Hampton. Authorities say that there was no evidence that he braked or even took evasive action before the crash. He is charged with two counts of reckless vehicular homicide and five counts of reckless aggravated assault. President Trump and Vice President Vance are hitting the campaign trail ahead of November's midterm elections.
8: A source tells us that this is part of a renewed midterm campaigning effort from the White House. It all kicks off today with the vice president heading back to Ohio. He's going to highlight the administration's economic America First agenda. And here he is previewing that trip today.
9: Just an amazing opportunity for me to go and talk about, you know, frankly, plants like this wouldn't exist were it not for some of the Trump administration's economic policies.
8: The vice president taking to TikTok, too, slamming AOC as a communist, Georgia Senator John Ossoff as lame, and New York City Mayor Zohran Mamdani as crazy. Meanwhile, President Trump is heading to Myrtle Beach tonight to stump for Senator Darlene Graham as she faces off with Congressman Ralph Norman for the Senate seat there.
3: Motorists in Knoxville should prepare for a weekend closure of northbound James White Parkway. That starts at 7 o'clock tonight. The parkway will be closed for bridge repairs until 6 a.m. Monday. Several entrance ramps will also be shut down. Drivers are being encouraged to use Alcoa Highway or Hall of Fame Drive as alternate routes. TDOT says another northbound closure is planned for the August 28th weekend. If you see emergency vehicles at the Y-12 National Security Complex in Oak Ridge next week, officials say there's no cause for alarm. Consolidated Nuclear Security says an emergency preparedness exercise is scheduled for Tuesday. It involves Y-12, Oak Ridge National Laboratory, the Department of Energy, and the National Nuclear Security Administration. This drill is designed to test emergency response capabilities and also public safety procedures. Let's get a check of our forecast now with WVLT meteorologist Sydney Sullivan.
22: Well, we have a fairly electric start to our Friday morning as some strong storms begin to roll on through, gradually tapering as we approach sunrise and throughout the later part of the morning. Now, moving into the afternoon, lots of dry time, but a few pop-up storms will be possible with highs in the 80s. In the WVLT First Alert Weather Center, I'm meteorologist Sydney Sullivan.
3: Currently, we do have cloudy skies, rain moving out of our area. It is now 72 degrees. I'm Robin Joffe. 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
29: Here we come now. Thank you. Ba-doom-ba-dee-dee-dee-dee. All righty then, kids. Hey, our friends at Sugarlands Distilling, they have rolled out now the Pringles Dill Pickle Potato Vodka. I thought all their stuff was corn, but if it's potato vodka, as far as dill pickle, no thank you, but I didn't know they made a potato vodka. Hey, you may call my buddy there. Huh. I mean, dill pickle vodka, I mean, if you want to puke quick, maybe, but that's, they say once you pop, you can't stop. Pringles and DUIs. Yeah, weekend is here. Weekend is here. You're just going to chill, you said? Maybe cook on the grill? What are you doing?
30: Gonna hang out with Smoking Hot Fiance and her daughter tonight, and then get ready for my fantasy football draft.
29: Oh, that's right. You're the commissioner. You got to do that.
30: Yeah.
29: Okay. Robin says she's going to German Fest. That's great. I mean, they got a lot of stuff going on over there. The Steinhording. I'd plan to tee it up out at Clinchview or Island Point or Sevierville or somewhere. However, it may be that I'll be forced to do a Saturday Mo. I know, I hate it. I mean, here again, it's the last day. You can't, because you can't mow on Sunday. I mean, a lot of people do, but I can't because my mom would come down from heaven, and I don't know what she'd do, but I'd be punished somehow. Oh, 87 today, 88 both tomorrow and Sunday, and beautiful. Beautiful. We are playing with some friends, another couple, on Sunday, so looking forward to that. Now, waiting on the sun to come out here today. Come on. We need that. The showers are east of us, according to the weather radar. They're just now escaped Morristown and Newport, continuing to head east. If today's the day you're heading over the gorge to go to the beach or somewhere, you're just going to go right into the rain. I mean, you're just going right, and some thunderstorms, too. You're going right into that. Hopefully, it'll peter off to the south. And head maybe towards Charleston instead of Myrtle if that's where you're going. But, or Florida, if you're going that way, you're going to run into showers. Just going to tell you. National Kool-Aid Day, National Men's Grooming Day. My hair looks horrible. It was raining like cats and dogs when I went out to my truck. Then I had to get out, help a guy move a limb. And so I'm just now drying out. National Senior Citizens Day. It's probably not good for me to be wet as old as I am. Of course, I'm not old enough to be president, but still. You know, there is indeed that. Phil Show, News Talk 98.7. Ken, just lead with love. You're going to be all right. Let's do a Friday morning idiot of the day.
10: And now, the Phil Show presents the idiots of the day.
29: Yeah, I was talking about Buc-ee's a minute ago. Now, if you get something to eat at Buc-ee's, it's usually pretty good, but there's nowhere to eat it. I guess you got to eat in the car. They want you to move through. I'll tell you what, as clean as those bathrooms are, I like eating in there. It's no problem. I mean, they're very, very clean. All right, I don't do that. And a lot of people wouldn't be caught dead entering a Buc-ee's bathroom. Others are willing to die to get one. 30-year-old man in Florida, named Omar Solomon, Big O, was arrested for speeding on the interstate earlier this month, and he was flying. Omar was clocked at 117 in the 70, 2:45 p.m. Omar told the deputies that he was trying to make it to the bathroom at Buc-ee's. At 117. Here's a problem. And, you know, here he's from Florida.
4: Duh.
29: Yeah. The nearest Buc-ee's was 61 miles away in Daytona Beach.
30: Well, that's why he's driving so fast.
29: Yeah, he was trying to cut down on travel time, I guess. You don't have anything better than that? Well, it's Florida. Yeah. Charged with reckless driving and super speeding.
30: Yep, they got that.
29: Do you go to jail for that?
30: In Florida with the super speeder? I think you do.
29: Yeah. Sheriff's Facebook post said, quote, "While we all love the clean bathrooms and the variety of tasty snacks at Buc-ee's, if you're going to use that as an excuse for speeding, you should probably make sure you're actually close to it." Orlando, Florida. When I was diving, we would dive in caves. We did real stupid stuff sometimes. A buddy of mine who's no longer on the planet, we would go in caves and caverns, and then we would, like, practice buddy breathing coming out. Then we'd buddy breathe with no mask. I mean, we were instructors, but, you know, we were pushing the envelope. And you go in an underwater cave, there is no light. Just no light. A fisherman in Mexico was just found alive after spending 15 days trapped in complete darkness inside an underwater cave system. Now, I mean, the guy was diving in the cave, certainly, and he's by himself. What an idiot.
30: Oh, my. What a nightmare.
29: What a thing. First thing, you got to have, you get a buddy. It's a buddy.
30: Oh, my God.
29: Now, here again, in the rescue is tough because the visibility is bad. If you've ever dove in a cave, well, and I'm guessing the reason he's in there, he probably found a pocket of air, and you can do that in a cave, a chamber there, and you're out of air, so you got to buddy breathe with the rescuer. And visibility, if you just touch the bottom of the cave, it just silts out. You can't see. You don't know which way is up. Anyway, the guy's name is Erasto Valdez. He stayed alive by drinking water he found in the chamber. He said he spent his days, and obviously he must have found a chamber in there that was dry, because he said he spent his days sleeping and praying. He had no way of knowing whether it was day or night. He has been rescued. You come out of that cave system and you're alive, and there's people there, I'm sure, applauding them. It's 15 days. I mean, Erasto, his name is. It ain't like, what are you going to do now? He probably didn't say, I'm going to Disney World. obviously, I mean, I'm sure they had to put dark glasses on. I mean, this is absolutely an incredible story. I don't know why it's not making any more news than it is, but man, that is something. Here's another one. A dog in Nova Scotia. You may have seen this on the news. Reese, back home, he survived a fall off a cliff. He went over the edge, fell about 70 feet, landed in bushes. They used a drone to locate him. Then members of the Kings County, Nova Scotia rope rescue team lowered two rescuers down a cliff to get him. Took about 5 hours. Reese was safely raised back to the top. He is going to be renamed Lucky. No, he's not. That's what I'd call it. Lucky. Phil Show, News Talk 98.7. Well, we got movies. You go, I want to see something I can escape with. Or I want to see something that's kind of scary. I don't want to be scared, but you might. We got them on the way on News Talk 98.7 WOKI. Here is Sherry.
4: You are lining up now on Kingston Pike through Farragut, where they're working a wreck at Smith Road. You're also still slowing 40 westbound through town, 640 westbound from I-75 over to I-40, 40 westbound past Cedar Bluff, and northbound Alcoa Highway through the construction north of John Sevier, as well as the 129 bypass in Alcoa.
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4: Sherry Bigler, Pete Michaels, traffic.
11: A bit of an active start for some this morning, gradually tapering on off, making way to a mix of sun and clouds and some afternoon pop-up storms. In the WVLT First Alert Weather Center, I'm meteorologist Sydney Sullivan.
3: A Knoxville man convicted of DUI for the third time after driving the wrong way on Callahan Drive receives the maximum sentence in his case. Vice President J.D. Vance to launch midterm messaging tour in Ohio. He's going to highlight America's first economic agenda. I'm Robin Joffe, News Talk 98.7, WOKI.
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29: Yeah, still mourning the loss, Frank Beard, while enjoying some ZZ Top. Always a fun song to play if you're in a garage band, that's for sure. Yeah. Honey Hush. Good morning. Thank you, Lord, for a great day. My name is Phil Williams, heading to 87. Showers out of here for now. Don't know about later. The weekend, delicious. Yeah. Really gets better. And this year, for the first time ever, contestants on Dancing with the Stars will do the Tube Snake Boogie.
30: Is that right?
29: Nah, I just made it up. I can because I got a show. And, you know, it's Friday and a lawnmower's in a shop. Bad belt. I mean, I should have.
30: I mean, how are you even making it through the show with that hanging over you?
29: Almost traded it. I mean, I almost went to a buddy of mine and thought, well. But I've never had to really do anything. I mean, engines, I mean, you know, I change the oil and filters, and I do that. And sharpen the blades. And this is, but as far as dropping the deck or just, I'm not going to do that. I don't want, I'm too old. Just too dang old for
30: it. You're just too dang old.
29: And lazy. Hey, great to have you on News Talk 98.7 WOKI. I think it's time that we take you to your overpriced multiplex this morning. We call it Hooray for Hollywood. Da, da, da, da. Oh, boy. I had no idea there were six of these. Yeah. Insidious. Insidious. Out of the Further. Rated PG-13. The sixth installment in this franchise is a sequel to Insidious, The Red Door. Yeah. It
30: really is a good door.
29: You may remember Insidious Electric Boogaloo, but no, this is Insidious Out of the Further, and this one, a young mother, Amelia Eve, discovers not only can she travel into the Further, but she can also bring spirits back with her to the mortal world.
30: Oh, okay. Hitchhiking ghosts.
29: Yeah, and everybody wants to come with her because they want to get out of purgatory.
30: Mm-hmm.
29: And they all want a free ride.
30: Mm-hmm.
29: Demons figured this all out. Now, you know, here again, how many times have you heard someone going, kids, I'm going into the Further. Do you need anything?
30: I'm only making one trip to the
29: That's
30: Further.
29: That's all I'm making.
30: I'm not going back.
29: That's exactly.
30: Mm-hmm.
29: Traffic, hot.
30: Price of gas.
29: Yeah, the demons figure all this out. They want a free ride. And Lynn Shane makes another appearance as the spirit of her psychic character, the spirit of a character, Elise Rainier. Boy. So they've made six of these suckers.
30: Yeah, they keep making money, apparently.
29: Well, evidently, PG-13 is what it's rated.
30: Rated PG-13 for strong violent content, some strong language, and bloody images and terror. This sixth installment of the Insidious franchise is being kind of well-received, question mark, by critics as it sits with a 59% on Rotten Tomatoes. One critic says, quote, the sixth entry might unnerve a franchise newcomers, but otherwise it feels like a speed run through a familiar and mostly repetitive haunted house, end quote, with another saying, I love this quote, raw thrills, visual or psychological, would be fine if they didn't come alongside so many gobbledygook explainers.
29: Oh, that's end a good quote. Oh, gobbledygook.
30: Gobbledygook. Oh, so, you know,
29: that's
30: they,
29: as good as Diarrhea of Destruction.
30: They
29: right
30: they overexplain.
29: Yeah.
30: Apparently, kind of stupid movie.
29: Yeah, boy.
30: But it's the sixth one. Hey, people like to be scared, and they like the Insidious franchise. Their own. I'm not here to yuck your yum.
29: And I know you're familiar with it, but have you seen any of them?
30: I've seen bits and pieces of the first
29: right,
30: one. Again,
29: yeah.
30: It's like I'm not a horror movie fan. Like, very rarely am I like, ooh, I like this horror movie. It's like
29: right,
30: last year,
29: right.
30: My favorite movie was Sinners. That's a horror movie. That's right,
29: yeah,
30: the exception,
29: but it's,
30: not
29: boy,
30: the rule.
29: That's, yeah, that's a, maybe, but yeah.
30: But Sinners was an everything
29: movie. It was a great
30: movie. It really was.
29: So you just don't want to be scared?
30: No. Generally not.
29: Me neither. I'm scared enough just listening to the news. Ladies and gentlemen, another one, Spa Weekend. It's rated R.
30: Not a scary movie.
29: No. This is a comedy,
30: mm-hmm.
29: And I'm sure no one's ever done one like this before. It's a comedy starring Anna Faris, Isla Fisher, Leslie Mann, and comedian Michelle Buteau as four burned-out friends who escape the overwhelm of their lives to a luxurious spa weekend retreat full of really bad decisions. Rated R.
30: Rated R for some drug use, sexual material, and language throughout. This comedy is being well received by critics as it has a 67% on Rotten Tomatoes. One critic says, quote, as comedy, it obviously depends on what you personally find funny, yet I can't imagine at least some of these jokes won't land on you, end quote, with another critic saying, quote, a raunchy, or as I said earlier, ranchy, irreverent and outrageously fun comedy, end quote. So, I mean, to Phil's point, it's a story that's been done before, but at the same time, you're going to laugh. And
29: you
30: it's
29: know what
30: a,
29: you're getting.
30: It's a 90-minute comedy. It gets in, it gets out, it does the job. It doesn't overstay its welcome.
29: Well, and you get to see previews.
30: Sure, yeah.
29: Yeah, you get to see trailers for the movie. Yeah.
30: That's the important part, question mark.
29: Mutiny is rated R, an action thriller starring Jason Statham as a former Marine working as a bodyguard who is framed for his boss's murder. So then he tracks down the people responsible to a human trafficking cargo ship, and he is going to take them down. Mutiny is rated R.
30: Rated R for language and strong / bloody violence.
29: No,
30: critics, not really fans of this latest Jason Statham playing Jason Statham doing Jason Statham things movie, as Mutiny has a rotten 47% on Rotten Tomatoes. One critic says, quote, you don't go into Jason Statham thrillers looking for deep intellectualism or explorations of mature themes, but Mutiny is decidedly one note in its approach, end quote.

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1: Dominic Sosa stars as a 19-year-old Anthony Bourdain in the movie 1975 Summer Job that Anthony had. It inspired his Kitchen Confidential memoir. Antonio Banderas plays the restaurant owner who takes him under his wing. It's rated R. It's Tony.
2: Rated R for pervasive language, drug use, and sexual content/nudity.
1: Hey.
2: Oh, boy. Both audiences Naked. And critics are fans of this Anthony Bourdain biopic, yeah. As it sits with high marks from both groups, 92% from audiences and a certified fresh 95% from the critics. The critics' consensus says, quote, exploring how the iconic Anthony Bourdain came to be with a scrappy coming-of-age story that's equal parts sweet and tart.
1: Food I guess fun. What they did
2: yeah,
1: there.
2: Tony right there. Is a splendid there. Tribute to mentorship, complete with a standout performance by Antonio Banderas.
1: The way you say that, man, Antonio Banderas.
2: Of the new movies coming out this weekend, I think Insidious is probably going to do the best, 25, right. 30 million ballpark. That said, Spider-Man Brand New Day is going to reign supreme again at the box office. I'd probably 40 million. Still hanging on to that number one spot. I think that would put that like $875 million domestically alone. It's already broken the $2 billion number globally. I mean, Spider-Man Brand New Day is just a force of nature. It's on its way to being one of the highest grossing movies of all time.
1: That Tom Holland, bless his heart,
2: he's doing okay for himself.
1: Him and Scotty Scheff were both off the prayer list this weekend. Just say it. Got a couple more and some science just to talk about coming up on The Phil Show. And later on, tickets to the Flavor Day Festival. You stay here.
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8: Good morning. It is 8:30. Temperatures at 72 degrees. We do have cloudy skies here in Knoxville. I'm Robin Jaffe for News Talk 98.7 WOKI. Now let's go out on the roads for a check of our traffic with Sherry Bigler.
9: You are still slowing 40 westbound out past 640 on the west end. Otherwise, looking much, much better on the interstate at this time. Still working this wreck on Kingston Pike at Smith Road, and you are still lining up on Kingston Pike through Farragut, Oak Ridge Highway through Carnes, and Chapman Highway northbound up to and across the Hanley Street Bridge.
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8: Sherry, thank you so much for that update. The defense is expected to rest in the trial of the Massachusetts mom who admitted to killing her 3 children. Fox's Brian Yenis reporting from the courthouse in Massachusetts with the latest.
11: Lindsay Clancy's defense plans to rest today following testimony from psychiatrist Dr. Philip Resnick, who has studied why parents kill their children. He was a key defense witness in the Andrea Yates case. That was the Texas mother who was found not guilty by reason of insanity in 2006 for drowning her 5 kids. Dr. Resnick has also researched detecting faked mental illness and how to do so. He testified delusional mothers can know killing is legally wrong, but still believe it's the right thing to do. The jury must decide if Lindsay Clancy had the capacity to appreciate that her actions were wrong or the ability to stop herself from killing her 3 kids.
8: Three defense witnesses testified.

0: Terrified, Lindsay heard a male voice commanding her to kill. A Knoxville man convicted of DUI for the third time, receiving the maximum sentence in his case. Knox County District Attorney Sharm Allen says Samuel Bivens was sentenced to 11 months and 29 days in jail after being found guilty of driving under the influence in December of 2023. Officers stopped Bivens on Callahan Drive after spotting him driving on the wrong side of the road and swerving between the lines. He said he was reportedly looking for another bar. And the University of Tennessee and National Park Service are launching a new partnership to prepare future outdoor recreation and park management professionals. The program will connect UT students with hands-on training opportunities at Big South Fork National River and Recreation Area, also the Obed Wild and Scenic River and Manhattan Project National Historic Park. Students will gain real-world experience through internships, field trips, research projects, and park operations. Knoxville and several East Tennessee communities are receiving new state funding for parks and recreation projects. The Tennessee Department of Environment and Conservation has awarded over $20 million in grants statewide. That includes more than $1.1 million for Knoxville projects at McWhorter Park, Suttry Landing Park, and Holston River Park. Other East Tennessee awards include projects in Newport, Newmarket, Irwin, Unicoi County, Calhoun, and Sunbright.
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0: U.S. stock futures rose today as investors awaited more details on President Trump's economic warfare plan against Iran and the Treasury's boost to bond buybacks. Well, that hasn't soothed markets. In pre-market trading, S&P futures are up almost 33 points. The Dow is up 299 points and NASDAQ up 184 points. Let's get a check of our forecast now with WVLT meteorologist Sydney Sullivan.
2: Kicking off our Friday morning with some spicy storms beginning to roll on in, some of which are very electric, with some heavy downpours and some gusty winds. Now, throughout the morning commute, we'll gradually improve these conditions, making way to a mix of sun and clouds, and then some late afternoon and evening pop-up showers and storms. In the WVLT First Alert Weather Center, I'm meteorologist Sydney Sullivan.
0: Currently cloudy skies, 72 degrees in Knoxville. 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
12: Honey, baby.
13: Now she can't sew. Walking the dog.
12: Out walking the dog this morning, the grass is a little wet. My daughter's dog, no longer, but Charlie dog hated the wet so much that he learned to pee and poop off the deck. I kid you not. Dumbest dog in 10 states. Just still because he hated that wet on his paws.
14: I respect that, though.
12: Oh, are you kidding me? Me too. I am Phil Williams. I love you. Nothing you can do about it. Land of Dones, our producer. It's Friday morning. We get to hear from Tyler Ivins a little bit later on at the 9 o'clock hour. We may have to push back a little bit. He's getting his leg shaved. But here as tomorrow, it is now, as of tomorrow, 14 days until the Volunteers host the Paladins of Furman. You know, Paladins is in the Bible, believe it or not. Is it Isaiah? I don't know where, but anyway. Once again, I am DeFilbio. Gosh, man, what? I'm looking forward to the weekend. I really am. It's supposed to be cooler, got a golf game planned, that sort of thing, man. So, yeah. Who knows? There's also a couple of limited edition release movies out there. I mean, don't have anything on them, but it's The Magic Faraway Tree, rated PG. It's a limited release of fantasy adventure about three kids transported to various magical world after making friends with some fairies.
14: Okay.
12: And Ozzy tells you, fairies wear boots, and you got to believe me. I saw it. I saw it with my own two eyes.
14: I mean, that's true.
12: And another one, a limited release, it's rated R. It's called It Ends. A group of friends get stuck on a never-ending road trip where if they stop, their car is swarmed by people frantically trying to escape the surrounding forest.
14: Huh. Okay.
12: As we often say, a story as old as time, Lieutenant Dan. I mean, if you're hanging out at the house, you got Steelers and Jets tonight. Broncos, Packers at 9. So, yeah, you got a lot of games. And plus, you got high school tonight, too. You got a lot of high school games. On Saturday, Browns they host the Bills. Dolphins host the Giants. Patriots host the Eagles. And the Cardinals host the Dallas Cowboy Boys. Woo, buddy. So there's that. And Sunday, in Nash Vegas, the Titans host the Seahawks. All right. We had speculated, too. This is one of those little off-the-air kind of inside things. Landon and I.
14: Oh, boy.
12: Sorry, I didn't mean to do that. I was scrolling and Luke Bryan's name came up, and I went, no, I don't want to talk about that. Landon.
14: Thank you.
12: And I talked about when the new Nissan Stadium opens or whatever it's going to be called. I assume that. Who's the first person to do a concert there? I mean, it's got to be somebody from Tennessee. It's got to be like a Morgan Wallen, a Dolly, or Kenny, or, I mean, I don't know. Or all of them. Yeah, you could probably do all of them. Hey, my money, what do I care? But, you know, that, yeah. What do you think?
14: I mean, I'm the wrong person to ask because I am so not plugged into country music.
12: No, but I mean, you figure Nashville, that's what's
14: going to
12: happen.
14: It's going to be a country music act.
12: Or acts.
14: I think acts, plural, is the way to go.
12: Yeah. Okay. And I think you're right, or we're right.
14: I liked it better when you said I was right.
12: Well, aren't you right?
14: Thank you.
12: All right, a little bit of science news this morning. A little bit of science-y kind of stuff for your brain. I mean, this is crazy. Let's do a little bit of it here. A strange image from Mars has just resurfaced, and people online are saying it looks like a jellyfish.
14: Whoa, mm-hmm. Space jellyfish.
12: I know. It's an older picture, but, you know,
14: ancient space
12: jellyfish. Yeah, I mean, it looks like a tripod to me. I don't know.
14: Well, that's not nearly as cool.
12: No. Yeah.
14: Why are you harshing our buzz, man?
12: Well, I don't mean to be. They're up there searching the Gale crater. You know the Gale crater.
14: Of course, yeah.
12: Near the Heather crater in alphabetical order. They're looking for signs of Mars once may have supported life. According to new research, 12 million years ago, golly. Now, I want you to think about this one. According to research, a giant crocodile the size of a car was hunting massive prey, South America. Scientists found fossilized bite marks on the bones of a rhino-sized plant eater and matched them to a crocodile 23 feet long, 4,000 pounds.
14: That's a big old crocodude.
12: Crunching bones and damaging skulls and
14: whew.
12: The size of a car.
14: I'm glad that rascal ain't around anymore.
12: Hey, all you hippies will like this one. Scientists in Finland have created a leather-like fabric from mushrooms. Okay. And they went to work right away and created a prototype handbag. And I think it's cool. But here's the thing. Once you get it wet, the material biodegraded by 77%. Now, if you put cow leather in water, it 10%, 15% maybe. Cotton is much less than that. The hope is that the mushroom fabric could compete with animal leather in fashion, cars, and interior designs. And now, you know, they got that rise, that mushroom coffee. You can boil that sucker down and drink it. All right, maybe not, but still.
14: Smoking Hot Fiance likes that mushroom coffee.
12: Does she?
14: Uh-huh.
12: I've yet to try it. Is it more caffeinated or less or what?
14: It tastes like coffee to me. I'm not a coffee snob, so much like the country music thing, I am the wrong person to ask about that.
12: Okay. And a scientist claims the United States government is hiding 4 alien species.
14: Really?
12: Yep. A scientist says that the government's hiding 4 alien species. Well, 3 species, and then there's Bob Yarbrough. He's allowed to roam. He comes on at 10 this morning. You know what? You could plug in just about anybody right there for a punchline. And also in science, researchers say there may be hidden messages in cat urine.
14: What?
12: I think they're just talking about Taylor Swift, but that's me. It's Phil Schultz News Talk, 98.7 WOKI. Here's Sherry Bigler with traffic.
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2: A bit of an active start for some this morning, gradually tapering on off, making way to a mix of sun and clouds and some afternoon pop-up storms. In the WVLT First Alert Weather Center, I'm meteorologist Sydney Sullivan.
0: Knoxville Mayor Andy Kincannon says she is disappointed and shocked by the misconduct that led to Police Chief Paul Noel's suspension, says Noel will have to rebuild trust when he returns to the department. Washington, D.C.'s first IndyCar race is drawing massive crowds as America's 250th celebration continues. Robin Joffe, News Talk 98.7 WOKI.
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40: Bark das Fand and Hüten, Gurnin, Feeny, Nurnin, Yeet.
12: Yeah! Good morning from the studios here. The Brogan Financial Studios, 4711 Old Kingston Pike. Trying to summon the sun out as we had some heavy, heavy showers this morning at Philby Old World Headquarters. Yeah, and I'm just now drying out from running to the truck, but most of it is looking at weather radar right now. Most of it is east of us, but I'm pretty sure it probably got some Jeeps wet earlier in Poison Fudge. We know it is Pigeon Forge. Ladies and gentlemen, the Phil Show on Newstalk 98.7. 87 today, 88 the next 2 days. Glorious. Humidity down some. It's going to be great. I messed up. I was going to... Well, I did. I called my daughter, Rachel, and I said, are you on your way to work? And and she said, no, Dad, I'm off today. So, honey, I'm sorry about that. I apologize.
41: It's okay.
12: You've been going to the park a lot on your days off. I've seen bear pictures a lot. What are you just going to
41: do?
12: Yeah.
41: Yes, I have. It's in my backyard, so yes. I can just go when I want.
12: Yeah. So, are you going today? Have you got big plans, or are you coming over to help me to work?
41: Well, I'm going to go explore Maggie Valley today.
12: Oh, okay. All right.
41: And then I'm going to adult when I come back home.
12: Yeah, it's overrated. I've told you. It's one thing I've told you.
41: Yeah.
12: You put that book down.
41: Very
12: we
41: much
12: have,
41: so.
12: Put down that book. We have a television. And being an adult is overrated. I've told you about these things.
41: I know.
12: I mean, all kinds of things of this nature. Real quick, couple of quick hits this morning before I get to what I want to talk to her about. Did you hear Post Malone got engaged?
41: No.
12: I hope somebody throws him a shower because he needs one. Hey!
0: Be nice to Posty.
41: Oh, my gosh.
12: All right.
41: Nice.
12: My daughter is the manager at Bigfoot Harley Davidson there at the Island in Pigeon Forge. And, of course, I called on her day off. What I wanted to find out about is, do they call it the Great Jeep Invasion or just the Jeep Invasion? What do they call that up there now?
41: The Jeep Invasion.
12: The Jeep Invasion. And this is, I guess, a bit of a prelude before the Fall Rod Run, which is the big one, in Pigeon Forge. Now, tell me, how is the Jeep Invasion?
41: It is very invasion.
12: Very invasive?
41: Yes. It is everywhere. You can't really go anywhere. The island parking lot is completely full of Jeeps, and people are unable to come and shop.
12: Oh, other than the Jeep people.
41: A lot.
12: Okay. All right. As Tyne would say, it's two lot. Now, I remember you telling me one time that of all these groups that come up there, and I don't know if this still holds true, maybe you've changed your mind. You were saying the Jeep people, for some reason, were the rudest.
41: Yes, they are.
12: And darling daughter, go ahead.
41: They have quite a bit of entitlement.
12: Really?
41: Yes.
12: Okay. Never thought about that they would, but I guess they do. Now, that being said, all of the duck crap and all that stuff, didn't you catch a couple of them stealing coins? Whatever you would call them, the trading coins or whatever. Didn't you catch some of them stealing that?
41: I did. Got a few wanting to snatch some things off of my desk and have to tell them to please get out.
12: Off your desk? Which is in the back?
41: No, with our cash wrap.
12: Okay, all right, I got you at the counter. Boy, they do feel entitled, don't they? All right, so you're getting out of that area, and you're just heading up to Maggie, and enjoying Maggie Valley and all that. That'll be good. When do I get my tank tops? I need my tank tops.
41: Well, I have them. They're here. I just have to come to you and give them to you.
12: Okay. Well, all right. Yeah, you know what? You be you. You enjoy yourself and enjoy the day. Just be very careful. I love you.
41: I love you, too.
12: All right, Donald Face. Thank you very much. So, Jeep Invasion, probably not a great time to go to Pigeon Forge. So, you know. Now, Eric's, and I love this, because you know what? One or two bad apples do not spoil the entire bunch. Eric said, Jeep people are good people. They're normal people. But the Jeep invaders suck. Why? Do they feel like, because I'm on a trip, I'm here, I'm part of the... You know what? It may be just that crowd mentality thing.
0: Mm-hmm.
12: It may be that crowd mentality thing.
0: Yep.
12: Huh. Eric, thank you, because you know what? You're right. I know a lot of people who have Jeeps, and they're wonderful human beings. But I guess when they get with a crowd of, well, as my mama said, that sitting in the seat is scornful. Just because somebody else does it, I guess it makes it okay. Here we go. Someone says the Northern Jeepers or Jeepites are pissed because somebody stole their doors. You know, I didn't think about this, but if you were good, you could go up there at Island Parking Lot's full of Jeeps. You could steal some doors. That'd be kind of neat. Hey, no, that'd be against the law. We're going to mix up the 9 o'clock fun hour. We're timing it out for Tyler Robbins with the Vol Report. Please come back with us.
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3: 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The Woodstock Music Art Fair was a miraculous success born out of chaos. The tiny town of Bethel had gotten ready for 50,000 attendees, but instead, they were greeted by 400,000 individuals from all over America. Independent artists like Carlos Santana became household names. Others like Janis Joplin, The Who, Jimi Hendrix, and the Grateful Dead cemented themselves as rock icons. The festival was a snapshot of the free-spirited optimism that captivated America's youth and proved that music can be a powerful vessel for change.
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5: Good morning. It is 9 o'clock. Temperatures at 72 degrees. Cloudy skies in Knoxville. News Talk 98.7 WOKI. I'm Robin Jaffe. Let's go out on the roads for a check of our traffic. Here is Sherry Bigler.
6: You are still doing a great job on the interstate right now, especially right through the heart of town and on that 640 loop. Still lining up Kingston Pike through Farragut, Kingston Pike around Palisippi, northbound at Chapman Highway up to and across the Hanley Street Bridge. We've got some heavy volume now on Neyland Drive around Joan Cronin Way and at Lake Loudon Boulevard.
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5: Thanks, Sherry. A federal lawsuit has been filed over the death of a Sevier County jail inmate, alleging classification failures and ignored safety concerns led directly to the fatal beating. The lawsuit claims that 38-year-old Gary DeWayne Stiltner II, he was a misdemeanor detainee. He was housed with violent inmates despite documented gang conflicts and warnings he feared for his safety. He died after an alleged assault in September of 2025. This suit names Sevier County Sheriff Michael Hodges and more than 20 correction officers. President Trump stating that he would impose unprecedented sanctions on Iran instead of continued military strikes amid reports of dwindling U.S. munitions.
8: President Trump is going all in on economic pressure as the way forward in this ongoing conflict with Iran, arguing that for now, at least, the U.S. military has done its job. Listen here to the president.
9: If you had a country like that, they would absolutely use the nuclear weapon without question. And so I stopped that. And I stopped it cold with the B-2 bombers.
8: Now, in terms of the economic pressure, Treasury Secretary Scott Bessent is due to announce a range of new measures on Monday. But at the center of it, of course, is the Strait of Hormuz and the U.S. naval blockade, which is preventing Iranian ships going into or exiting that critical waterway.
5: Great Smoky Mountains National Park will begin improvements on the popular Abrams Falls Trail that starts on Monday. The trail will be closed Monday through Thursday through October 1st as crews replace 4 aging footlog bridges, install new handrails, and build stairs near a slick rock section by the falls. The trail will remain open Fridays through Sundays and on Labor Day. Park officials say the temporary closures are necessary to protect hikers and workers during construction. A new concern about food poisoning. Fox's Sue Guzman with the story.
10: Minnesota health officials are warning consumers not to eat certain brands of alfalfa sprouts that have been tied to an unusual outbreak involving different disease-causing bacteria. They say 23 people in Minnesota have become ill with either E. coli or salmonella infections. Two of them wound up being hospitalized. Meantime, Wisconsin health officials have identified another 18 cases of illness tied to alfalfa sprouts. The illness is linked to alfalfa sprouts produced by Everything Sprouts, a Minnesota grower. They're sold under the Calco and Everything Sprouts brands. Sue Guzman, Fox News.
5: Let's get a check of our forecast now with WVLT meteorologist Sydney Sullivan.
11: Well, we have a fairly electric start to our Friday morning as some strong storms begin to roll on through, gradually tapering as we approach sunrise and throughout the later part of the morning. Now, moving into the afternoon, lots of dry time, but a few pop-up storms will be possible with highs in the 80s. In the WVLT First Alert Weather Center, I'm meteorologist Sydney Sullivan.
5: Currently, we have cloudy skies, 72 degrees in Knoxville. I'm Robin Joffe, back to the Phil Show, News Talk 98.7 WOKI.
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12: Good morning. Thank you, Lord, for a great day to Phil Show, News Talk 98.7. Great to have you live in Oakland every morning. Yes, getting it through the work week. It's Friday. Yeah, we'll make it look easy, but it's a little tougher sometimes than you might think. All right, well, we're going to get Tyler later in the hour. I just lied about having his leg shaved. I think he's at a doctor or something. So we'll proceed with other stuff. That's okay, and we'll get Tyler on. Now, there's a behind-the-scenes clip of Harrison Ford and Cookie Monster humming the Indiana Jones theme song. And they're doing it while eating cookies. It's actually neat. It's a Cookie Monster and Harrison Ford. It's pretty cool. As you know, The Odyssey just became the highest-grossing R-rated movie of all time. Although it surpasses Deadpool and Wolverine, which has a scene where the title characters fight in a Honda Odyssey minivan.
13: They messed that van up so bad.
12: Well,
13: there's language that we can't say.
12: Oh, no.
13: Yeah, yeah.
12: No, but they're in there. Yeah. Yeah, it's much better if you look at the Indiana Jones humming, eating cookies. Here you go. Dang, it's pretty wild. The on-screen couples who hated each other in real life. Patrick Swayze and Jennifer Grey in Dirty Dancing. They didn't like each other. Evidently, the movie issues carried over from Red Dawn, where Jennifer said she got sick of his macho attitude. Reese Witherspoon, Vince Vaughn on Four Christmases. Sources say her perfectionism clashed with his laid-back attitude. Ryan Gosling, Rachel McAdams, and The Notebook. They actually had to go behind closed doors and have a screaming match to work out through their issues. What's crazy, they ended up dating a couple of years after the movie came out.
13: Well, I guess they worked things out.
12: Evidently.
13: Yeah.
12: Julia Roberts and Nick Nolte in I Love Trouble. Julia called him completely disgusting and said he goes out of his way to repel people. Boy, he does now. I mean, he looks that way now. Claire Danes, Leonardo DiCaprio, and Romeo and Juliet. She said he was constantly pulling pranks, and she thought he was immature, and they rarely spoke between takes. But she still admitted to having a crush on him. Gillian Anderson, David Duchovny, The X-Files. You knew that one. There are periods they hated each other. Sarah Silverman, Michael Richards, Seinfeld. He cussed her out in front of everyone when she flubbed a line during her guest appearance. The next day, she snapped at him and said he was then, quote, more gracious. Richard Gere, Deborah Winger, officer and a gentleman. Louis Gossett Jr. said, quote, they couldn't have stayed farther apart from each other. Deborah later called it, quote, a moment. It was a moment, and they're much better now. Okay. So maybe you're just, you know, sometimes people, you know what they have?
13: What's that?
12: A moment. Now, this is one of those that I think is stupid because they call this is rancor, and everyone jumps in my inbox, and I look at it, and I go, that's wrong, because people are voting on the best female musician of all time. Musician. They got Whitney Houston at the top. What'd she play?
13: Vocals?
12: Exactly. And a lot of these are vocalists. The first one they got on here as a musician is number 5 at Dolly Parton. Tina Turner, 2. Aretha Franklin, 3. Celine Dion, 4. Then Dolly. Karen Carpenter actually played drums. Number 6. Ella Fitzgerald, 7. Adele, 8. Stevie Nicks, 9. Donna Summer, Judy Garland, Olivia Newton-John, Cher, Diana Ross. I'm just looking to see if there's any musicians on here. Taylor Swift doesn't show up till number 59. Musicians, although your voice is an instrument, I get that.
13: Well, the way you just climbed on your soapbox there to start this whole thing, you're kind of making it feel like you don't get it.
12: Well, they say musicians, and I think, okay, you know, I think of musicians, people who play an instrument. I mean, if it said vocalist, okay, but.
13: Okay, Papaw.
12: Oh, these exactly. That is a Papaw thing. I get that.
13: At least the list didn't come from Rolling Stones.
12: If you got tickets for the AC/DC show September 8th, St. Louis, you are in for a treat. Now, the band, the Pretty Reckless, bowed out for that day. I don't care why. I don't think fans will mind because the replacement opening, and it's just a one-off, Foo Fighters.
13: Whoa.
12: Yeah. Dave Grohl said he's beyond stoked, man.
13: Dang.
12: You know, here, these guys discovered AC/DC as kids.
13: Wow.
12: He said, all I've ever wanted to do was to someday live up to the awe-inspiring fury of AC/DC live on stage. Oh, man.
13: That's a heck of a life.
12: I know.
13: Right
12: let there be rock, St. Louis.
13: Woo.
12: Right? You go, okay, that'd be...
13: That'd be a heck of a show.
12: No kidding. No kidding. Oh, all right. Let's see here what else is going on. If you're staying home and not going to the movies, watching preseason football, that's great. Also, 8 o'clock on CBS, Saturday, a 2-hour special, The Run for a Million, an elite horse riding competition. 16 riders compete for a $1 million prize. Produced by, or executive produced by, Yellowstone's Taylor Sheridan. Huh. Maybe fans of those shows may have an interest in it. New album releases today, Life is a Dream by Anthony Hopkins. And I had to take a double take, right? Yeah, the actor, Anthony Hopkins. It's his debut classical album featuring original compositions that he wrote over 60 years. I had no idea. Uh-oh, her second album, Paris Jackson, Happiest Day of My Life. That's coming out. Yeah. And Gravest Gravy from the Cramps. A lost collection of songs recorded in 1977.
13: Okay.
12: I'm with you. It all sounds underwhelming to me.
13: And that's putting it mildly.
12: I think so.
13: Yeah, okay.
12: Yeah, I'm with you. It's like, okay, now what? CNN will air a Farm Aid September 26th, 7 to 11 Eastern. CNN?
13: Hmm.
12: Willie Nelson and family, Neil Young, the Chrome Hearts, John Mellish Cooper, Dave Matthews, Tim Reynolds, Margo Price, and others. How about that? And that, you know, they do a great job, and the purpose of all that is awesome. And then I think Willie and Neil Young are going to go do two different concerts, two off, in the Northeast. In the Northeast for some reason. Once again, some reason. All right. News that ain't coming up, and then we'll try to get Mr. Tyler Ivins on, we hope, here on the Phil Show, because tomorrow it's 2 weeks till football.
14: A bit of an active start for some this morning, gradually tapering on off, making way to a mix of sun and clouds and some afternoon pop-up storms. In the WVLT First Alert Weather Center, I'm meteorologist Sydney Sullivan.
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3: at Maryville High School, Maryville and Alcoa, a combined 1,680 wins, 19 undefeated seasons, 75 district titles, 41 state championships, 17 for Maryville, 24 for Alcoa. That is tonight. Whoa. Game time 7 at Maryville. That's a big one. You're underway. Ty, the internet guy on Alcoa Highway, cooking up free hot dogs and hamburger. Yeah. German Fest this weekend. And a little bit cooler. It's Friday, kids. Yeah. Time to rock and roll and get it on this Senior Citizens Awareness Day. You're welcome. Yes. And I feel like it a little today. All right, great to have you on News Talk 98.7 WOKI. News. That ain't.
4: Here is the news, the latest news.
19: Not.
24: Oh. Yeah,
3: that's good. Hayden Panettiere's mother blamed their estrangement on, quote, the involvement of a toxic individual who I believe led to her death. It's easier to blame somebody else than the addicted, isn't it? Hey, this isn't very reassuring. Shia LaBeouf still drinks daily.
13: Okay.
3: That's good news. You've been hitting people and doing that. Calm down, brother. Get out of the liquor. You take your beer. You better get. Mm-hmm. Dr. Phil being sued by his ex-publicist for wrongful termination, failure to pay him on time, and discrimination based on sexual orientation. You can glean from that what you want. Jafar Jackson, is that the one that starred in the Michael biopic?
13: Believe so.
3: Did you see it?
13: Have not.
3: Okay.
13: I can't. Yeah, just didn't really move the needle for him.
3: He says he hopes the Michael sequel. So then now there's going to be a sequel.
13: I mean, it made over $1 billion. So, yeah, I would be stunned if there isn't another one.
3: He said he hopes it gives insight into the child molestation scandal from Michael's point of view.
13: Hmm. Again, I didn't see it, but those who went and saw it did
3: love it.
13: Yeah, they loved it, but what I was going to say was one of the detractions was it kind of glossed over all of that. It didn't make it to that point of his life. So,
3: I said, okay.
13: Yeah, it was conveniently left out.
3: John Stamos and Lori Loughlin recreated a famous Full House scene at the Grand Floridian Hotel. Meanwhile, Stamos, 63, did a nude selfie or whatever. You can probably see it on Instagram.
13: Because of his age. All right, I'll give it to you.
3: All right, here we go. Dave Bautista is taking over the role of Kratos on Amazon's God of War TV series.
13: Yeah, I like that casting. Bautista's a jacked dude. Kratos is also a jacked dude, and Bautista's a good actor.
3: So, All right. There you go. There was a YouTube series called The Great American Road Trip made by Transportation Secretary Sean Duffy. It's online now, and nobody's watching.
13: Didn't realize that's what his job entailed, making, shows for streaming services.
3: Okay, here we go. News it ain't. And these people, just like us, Drake, he's a rapper, I guess, right?
13: Mm-hmm.
3: Drake, he rented out an entire castle for a date with goth influencer Pink Chew.
13: I mean, to be fair, that was me smoking hot fiance's first date. I rented out a castle for
3: her. Sure you did. I know you did. Uh-huh. Yeah, White Castle up in Kentucky, but still.
13: A castle's a castle.
3: Right.
13: And it worked. So, scoreboard.
3: Newly discovered snake species named after Slash of Guns N' Roses.
13: I mean, it's cool they named it after Slash, but can we back up to the part where we're still finding new snakes?
3: That is something, isn't it?
13: Yikes.
3: Yeah. Grammy, Emmy, and Golden Globe winning songwriter Diane Warren adopted a stray pig that was running around West Hollywood.
13: Just okay.
3: Everybody dance now. Was that CNC Music Factory? It wasn't. Now, I may have that wrong. The CNC movie, it may have been. I don't know. But now there's a battle waged to determine who has the right to the name CNC Music Factory.
13: Okay.
3: Okay.
13: We'll keep you posted.
3: Yeah, here you go. Oh, boy. The 25th anniversary reissue of Mariah Carey's Glitter's on the way, whether you want it or not. I can't. News it ain't. Yeah, I mean, yeah. Wow. Changing all my weekend plans.
13: Right, yeah.
3: Mm-hmm. All right. News that ain't. Random Phil Show fun fact. There has been one match on Tinder in Antarctica. One.
13: Huh?
3: An American scientist in Antarctica used Tinder back in 2013 and found a female scientist a 45-minute helicopter ride away. They both swiped right, but she left Antarctica the day after they met up.
13: Aww. Was it meant to be?
3: That's got to hurt.
13: No kidding. Dang.
3: That's got to hurt.
13: That's cold-blooded.
3: Man, that, oh.
13: Mm-mm.
3: So I met this guy, and I mean, it's almost like leaving the planet.
13: Mm-hmm. Yeah. Yeah, it really is.
3: That old boy's, I mean, his self-esteem has got to be shot to crap. If you're going out to eat tonight, this weekend, and you order Chilean sea bass, understand, Random Phil Show fun fact. The real name for Chilean sea bass, and I always remembered this for some reason, is Patagonian toothfish. And because it didn't sound appealing to Americans, they changed the name. Boy, it's good, though. Phil Show, News Talk 98.7 WOKI.
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12: Good morning. It is 9:30. Temperatures now at 74 degrees. Cloudy skies in Knoxville. I'm Robin Joffe for News Talk 98.7 WOKI. A Hancock County man is facing felony charges after Knoxville police say he used binoculars to look into apartment windows from the top of a downtown parking garage. Investigators say that 43-year-old Dusty Cooper of Sneedville admitted that he used the binoculars after seeing a woman in a towel and wanted, quote, a closer look. Police charging Cooper with 3 counts of felony invasion of privacy and single possession after allegedly finding a THC vape during a search. A lockdown at Heritage High School in Blount County. School officials say a report of a suspicious person near the campus prompted that lockdown yesterday afternoon. The Blount County Sheriff's Office later determined that the individual was a soccer referee who was just trying to find a place to park. Normal school activities quickly resumed. President Trump has long promised to conduct the largest domestic deportation operation in American history. He spoke about how his administration is doing in an unexpected interview with his former lawyer, Michael Cohen, on Cohen's new radio show on 77 WABC, titled When You Know, the president saying America's a lot safer now than during the previous administration.
13: When I came in, the border, they allowed 25 million people, many of them criminals, many of them murderers, many of them people from mental institutions, drug dealers. They were pouring into our country totally unchecked and unvetted. I solved the problem in 30 days.
12: The captain of the Artemis III mission is sharing what he hopes it's going to accomplish.
14: Artemis III Commander Randy Bresnik says he hopes humanity's return to the moon will inspire new generations the way the original lunar landings did half a century ago.
15: I certainly hope the legacy for Artemis is somewhat similar to the one of Apollo. And certainly for the younger people, whether that is, you know, people in their 20s, people that are teenagers, people that are in elementary school, that we have this continuous presence. There isn't this, you know, 50-year gap between our first effort to land on the moon and where we're at now.
14: Bresnik and 3 crew members are actively training for next year's mission that will practice docking with lunar lander prototypes in low Earth orbit. This will be the last test flight before astronauts attempt an actual landing near the lunar South Pole as early as 2028. In Atlanta, Jonathan Seri, Fox News.
12: The FDA has assigned its highest risk warning to a recall of Greenwise frozen berries that are sold at

0: public stores. This is due to a possible E. coli contamination. The recall includes organic fruit, blueberries, and mixed berries linked to a multi-state outbreak that has sickened 12 people, hospitalized 4. Consumers are urged to check their freezers and either discard the products or return them to Publix for a refund. Mayor Glenn Jacobs and his wife Crystal will host the 10th annual One Unforgettable Night this Saturday in Knoxville. It's a dance party. It's going to be at Rothschild's on Kingston Pike. It is designed for junior high and high school, junior high and seniors at high school with chronic illnesses. They may not be able to attend traditional school events. It's going to be held from 6 to 9. The evening benefits patients at Dolly Parton Children's Hospital and includes prizes ranging from gaming systems to trips and entertainment tickets. Currently, we have cloudy skies, 74 degrees in Knoxville. I'm Robin Jaffe, back to the Phil Show, News Talk 98.7 WOKI.
1: Kicking off our Friday morning with some spicy storms beginning to roll on in, some of which are very electric, with some heavy downpours and some gusty winds. Now, throughout the morning commute, we'll gradually improve these conditions, making way to a mix of sun and clouds, and then some late afternoon and evening pop-up showers and storms. In the WVLT First Alert Weather Center, I'm meteorologist Sydney Sullivan.
2: Josh, why is it that the closer you get, the closer you get to Tennessee opening the season, that Rocky Top sounds fresher? You ever notice? It does to me, just like, okay. And then you get the chicken skin. Ladies and gentlemen, from the Sports Animal and the Sports Source, and, you know, just, he does drive up. I mean, he does door-to-door sports. Ladies and gentlemen, the incredibly handsome Mr. Tyler Ivins joins us. Good morning, my friend.
3: So I'm going to go full disclosure here for a moment with you, 15 days out before Tennessee kicks off against Furman.
2: Mm-hmm.
3: So do you remember when I had my lobectomy last year, Phil? I was out for a couple of weeks. I had to do some things to me, body surgery, et cetera.
2: Yeah.
3: So I'm at Fort Sands on campus right now, because there's no better place than to be on campus to do the Vol report with you. And my doctor, great, I'm not going to throw him under the bus. I hop up on the exam table, and he's like, all right, let's take your shirt off. Let's look at your chlorine. Let's look at your lungs. Let's look at your heart. Let's make sure everything.
2: Right.
3: This man, who I consider a friend, he's supposed to be telling me that I'm going to have another 70 to 80 years to live. 70 to 80. I'm going to live to 120. And the entire time that he's looking at my vitals and he's looking at the digital x-rays, he's like, everything looks good. Speaking of looking good, DeShaun Bishop, how did the scrimmage look? I'm like, Doc, can we talk about my box for a second?
2: Oh, yes. Yes, I get that. Now,
3: I'm going to call him by his first name. Dr. Allen, you know, Fort Sand, you know exactly what's going on right now. Appreciate you for that.
2: Brother, love. Now, listen here. This is one of the questions I had thought about this morning on my way in.
3: Yeah.
2: I want to know yours, because this was asked to me now twice by, you know, some blue-collar people, great folks. But one of them asked me, said, Faye, what's this? And he just asked me, like, I know, what's this football team going to be like this year? What do you think? And I want to hear your stock answer.
3: So, you know, I as a guy who likes to peruse the numbers, wink, nudge, nudge, something right now is surprising to me. And that is already giving the answer away as I Tarantino your answer. We show how the movie ends, and then we take the next 2 hours to get to how the movie ends.
2: Mm-hmm.
3: Right now, in Vegas, they are projecting at this moment, August 21st, wherever we are, that Tennessee will be favored in 10 of their 12 games this year. The only two games that they won't be favored in as of right now, and, you know, based on quarterback decisions, based on suspensions, injuries, et cetera, the only two games Tennessee will not be favored in are both Tech matchups. As of right now, Vegas believes that Tennessee is a 4.5-point underdog at home to the Longhorns to open up SEC play in September. And they believe right now that they are a 6-point underdog on the road in November at Texas A&M. 1-point favorite at home against Alabama. 1-point favorite at home against LSU. Some of these other matchups that could be a little hairy or go to a push, pick them through the number of 0. Here's what I'm going to say. The way Josh Heupel's been kind of chatting. Look, Josh Heupel's a no-nonsense guy. He coach speaks. He only lets us know what he wants us to know.
2: Yeah.
3: But golf ball mustard comments in Tampa.
2: Right.
3: Essentially saying he didn't say BS. He said the word
2: mm-hmm.
3: when talking about the NCAA suspension of Arion Carter.
2: Bullspit.
3: Phil, this seems like a coach who's a little looser. And look, does that mean that's a reflection on his team? Maybe. Maybe that's just me as a guy in the media trying to find something or trying to make something of nothing.
2: Maybe.
3: But I say this. Well, Tyler, he's 18 years old. If Faison Brandon is, in fact, the starting quarterback against Furman, we're going to have to go through some 18-year-old hiccups and some humps and some obstacles. Well, I challenge listeners and viewers to go back to his UCF year when he started an 18-year-old freshman by the name of Dylan Gabriel. And that kid set the college football world on fire. Mm-hmm. And what has Josh Heupel shown us the first couple of years, now year six here in Knoxville? No matter who is starting quarterback, he gets the most out of them.
2: Yes!
3: So to answer your question, look, the Vegas total right now only has Tennessee at 7.5 wins. So you decide 7-5, 8-4. They're in that kind of thresh right there, that tier, if you will. I think because of where they get a lot of these opponents, you're telling me you get Bama in 2026? I'd rather have them at home. Check. We get Texas this year, Knoxville, Tennessee. I'd rather have them at home. Check. You get a matchup against Lane Kiffin and LSU, who arguably has the most expensive roster in college football this year. Check. If Tennessee is, in fact, going to bring one of the most, I guess, complete is a good word to use, complete running games that they've had probably in the 6 years Josh has been here.
2: Agreed.
3: If they have a quarterback who can make plays and is elusive and can extend plays, and look, tomorrow's the second scrimmage. I understand there's still a couple of other things that have to be checked. But in my opinion right now, Phil, I think we could hear as early as joining you Monday, maybe even by a week from today, that in fact Josh Heupel's going to name Faison Brandon as his starting quarterback. The offensive line seems like it's coming together, returning four of your five from last year into the transfer portal, and you got a specimen out of LSU and Orr Williams. I think your wide receivers are starting to really step into form. And what I mean by that isn't so much Braylon Bailey, but Mike Matthews. He's starting to really look the part of a five-star wide receiver. To me, as of right now, if you said, nah, you're sunshine pumping, you're talking about roses and how everything stops and smells good. Tomorrow at scrimmage number two, I want Josh Heupel to take to the podium, and I want him to say to the listeners, to the fans, viewers, I really, really liked what we got out of pass rush today. Because, Phil, in the SEC, I'm not bringing any news to you. If you want to be a successful program in the Southeastern Conference, you got to do two things. You got to run the ball damn well, and you got to get to the playmaker, which is the quarterback. And I know Tennessee can run the ball damn well. So if you're telling me right now they can get to the quarterback, quarterbacks that are going to be on preseason all-conference, all-American, all-trophy, world watch list, yeah, man. I think this year, if Tennessee can at least find that dude, I didn't say a dude.
2: Right.
3: I didn't say a dude. Because they've got a collection of dudes. But, Phil, I'm talking about nightmare closets, hide under your bed. I want to know tomorrow somebody on that defensive line. I know they got red jerseys on. You can't touch them.
2: Right.
3: But I want Faison. I want George McIntyre. I want Ryan Staub. Every time they take a snap, I want them looking over their shoulder going, oh, God. I need somebody eating lunch, breathing down their neck. That's got to be. Do not leave the grocery store. When Miss someone calls you and says, Phil, do not leave without onions and tomatoes, I need to know who that dude is getting me onions and tomatoes tomorrow going after the quarterback for scrimmage number two.
2: I love what you said about hiding your car. I mean, yeah, that's what you want. You want those guys on that line. Yeah, you want to, I mean, hide your, these, ooh. That's what you want, man. Just people who are built like jackhammers, you know, ready to do that. So you said you'd like to see, you got the second scrimmage tomorrow. You said you would like to see Josh Heupel come out and name his starting QB. What do you say the chances are there?
3: Well, my mom taught me a few things growing up, and one of them was, son, the best predictor of the future is the past. And the past has told us that Josh usually names his starting quarterback around these dates.
2: Okay.
3: Because after you get through scrimmage number two, they then go into management week. So that last week before they go, so this is scrimmage week. Next week is closed to the public, closed to the media. It's called load week. We go out there and they start simulating games. They start simulating playbooks. They start really going through, hey, here's drive 1, 2, 5, 7, and 12. Mm-hmm. They go through all that. And then The following week will be game week, and then that's when it's just 100% pay attention, full board for Furman. And I think what they want to do is they want to keep it hush, hush, secret, secret. Even though Josh doesn't want to give Furman or Georgia Tech kind of a, okay, we're going to be preparing for the 18-year-old, not the 19-year-old redshirt freshman. Mm-hmm. He kind of likes to get the whole pomp and circumstance and the big announcement out of the way. Why? Because it gives the players, it gives his quarterbacks time to go, hey, you didn't win the job, George? Okay. I need you to be the best form of yourself, knowing at any moment you could take over. Faison, the last time you took a legitimate snap, you were winning a 7A state championship in Carolina. Now, you're an SEC quarterback at 18 years of age. Phil, the kid turned 18 June 1. So he's 10 weeks, 11 weeks removed from being able to vote, being able to buy a pack of smokes if he wanted to. Mm-hmm. So the point is, he's an 18-year-old who now is going to have to breathe and go, I'm a starting SEC quarterback with a fan base that is starving to get back to the college football playoff, and I'm going to have to do so going up against arguably the toughest schedule the university has seen on a football field in 4 years. Mm-hmm. I mean, brother, that's not something you kind of give news to on Monday and say, well, it's on Saturday. You need to give him as much time to process this. And I have a feeling, even if Josh doesn't announce it, if Josh doesn't sit down and say, all right, guys, thanks for joining us. Faison's going to be our guy. Mm-hmm. There's going to be sit-down conferences and chats inside the quarterback room going, all right, you have the ball. Now let's go out there and let's make a big decision, and that is winning football game for Tennessee.
2: All right, crazy question, and then we'll let you go. No, you got to places you got to be. Now, you know, the practices are closed after tomorrow and all that. Load-up time, this, that, and the other. At what point do they get with the quarterbacks, the centers, the whoever, and work out the signals with the signs from the sideline to the field?
3: Well, that's already been going on right now, but what it does now is when we make that announcement, we've gone from, all right, everybody gets an equal time to play with the choo-choo train during recess. Mm-hmm. It's after this Saturday, and look, I'm never one to go out there and say, hey, here we go. Here's the breaking news. In my personal opinion, Phil, even if on Saturday George McIntyre is out there and lights Neyland Stadium on fire, throws three touchdowns, doesn't turn the ball over, and Faison's go out there and just nuclear meltdown, the upside just points to Faison Brandon being the best decision. Yeah. It really does. So in my opinion, I think it's going to be positive practice scrimmage for both of these quarterbacks. I think when they get together and watch the film on Saturday and Sunday morning, the team's going to come in Sunday night to do their kind of walkthrough workouts, and there's going to be a, hey, can you give me 5 minutes? I need to talk to you. Faison, congratulations. Hey, George, look, man, you worked hard. We're looking forward to having you part of the plans, but right now we're going to go in another direction. That Monday, so when I'm chatting with you Monday morning, they call them the chipmunks because they all wear different shirts like Alvin, Simon, and Theodore. That's when Faison is out there looking at his different analysts who are signaling in the calls.
2: Right.
3: And that's when Faison's going to have to become roommates with these chipmunks of going, yep, all right, cancel. All right. Yep. I will run play.
2: Right. Wow. Yeah, he got to become roommates with the chipmunks. That's a great analogy.
3: We're within 48, 72 hours of Faison Brandon. He getting the call or the conversation that it's very real. So when you were just talking, it smells fresh when you hear Rocky Top 15 days out. Mm-hmm. I'd say Faison Brandon's probably 3 days away from calling his parents going, guys, I got the starting job. And then that 12 days of waking up, going to sleep, eating, breathing, praying as an SEC quarterback becomes a reality. And, brother, once it starts feeling real to the quarterback at Tennessee, and Tennessee fans know this is the guy you're pledging your allegiance to, that's when it's going to start feeling real for the University of Tennessee fan base, Rocky Top, and whoever's listening through the app and streaming to our station.
2: All right. Man, Tyler Ivins is the man. I mean, he is a tremendous wordsmith. I mean, very good-looking legs and all of that. He is
3: okay.
2: He's the man. What?
3: You told me you would never lie to me. Uh-huh. But you in the hallway, you tell me that it looks like that I don't have a bottom because my legs are so white.
2: Why?
3: Hallways look like a haunted house.
2: No, I just said you look like you're riding a chicken is all I said.
3: Yeah.
2: Yeah, your legs are so white, look like you're riding a chicken. That's all.
3: Yeah.
2: That's not an insult. That's just, no, that's a, All right,
3: you
2: maybe
3: know what
2: a little
3: I
2: bit. But
3: you know what would be a great way for me to tan my legs? If you'd ever invite me out on the boat like you've been asking to do for 3 years, brother. And it's still 90 degrees outside, so let's just grab some little copper tone. Let's slap on some SPF 40 and make it work.
2: You got it.
3: See you, brother.
2: Hi, brother. Love you. Ain't nothing you can do about it. All right, kids. What's your favorite sandwich? Gosh, we probably don't have time to do it. We got to get ready for Yarbrough here. Oh, my goodness. It's Friday morning Phil Show.
1: A bit of an active start for some this morning, gradually tapering on off, making way to a mix of sun and clouds and some afternoon pop-up storms. In the WVLT First Alert Weather Center, I'm meteorologist Sydney Sullivan.
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4: countdown. All right. My gosh. Monday on the show, Ales for Ales, ALZ, Alzheimer's. Ooh. You can help out. Also, will we have a starting quarterback, or will one have been named? And it's Peach Pie Day. Rest assured, I'll have one. All right, time now, just before Bob Yarbrough, time now for the Phil Friday Landon Quiz. And here we go. Remember A, B, or C? Fans think Taylor Swift is releasing a new album because A, she dropped some hints online. B, she was seen leaving a recording studio. Or C, it's a day of the week. If you said C, you were correct. All right, there you go. Bah! Huh?
5: I didn't get a chance to play.
4: That's right. Guys.
6: I wanted to go with a different answer.
4: What is it?
6: A.
5: That's what I was going to go. She's very cryptic with her online presence.
6: And please don't ask me what the answer A was, because I have no idea.
4: I like that. Bob Yarbrough just going in. You know, sometimes you go to the casino if you're playing, you know, two card or three card up there, you go in the dark. I like that. Just stop going. I don't care what. I'm flipping them over. Here we go.
6: I love it, man.
4: Yeah, Landon Doan is the best producer in the business. Robin Jaffe in the newsroom. She's living in a hotel, just like Howard Hughes. That is great. I think Pete Michael's back with us on Monday. Sherry, good job. Bob Yarbrough, the Yarbrough Miles today. You get a John Rose for governor hat if you've collected, and Monty Fritz as well. So, anyway, what's...
6: Yeah, they're trucker hats, by the way. They're trucker hats, too. So
4: nice, aren't they? Say, Bob, what's on the show today?
6: Hey, you and Tyler talking about Tennessee football. I've got another reason Tennessee football fans are just incredibly excited today on social media, man. It's all about a game that happened last night. German Fest this weekend. We'll have the details for you. General knowledge trivia quiz on Friday. Audio brunch at 10:50. I've got real fake headlines. I got burner phone weekend. I got BKW Flavor Day tickets to give away. We got a bunch to do these next few hours.
4: Wow. Give two away. I mean, come on. I forgot to give mine away. Mm-hmm. All right. Give two away. That's too small. I don't know if I was supposed to say it, but hell, I forgot it. All right. What can I tell you? I make mistakes. You ever made a mistake? I have. Divorced a couple of them. Hey, I am Phil Williams. I love you. Nothing you can do about it. Trust in the Lord. Hit it in the fairway. Have a great weekend. See you. Bye-bye.

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11: Good morning. It is 10 o'clock. Temperature is at 75 degrees. We have sunny skies here in the Knoxville area, but some rain being reported in Halls. I'm Robin Joffe for News Talk 98.7 WOKI. A 13-year-old Knoxville boy has been charged in the death of his 12-year-old brother. Knoxville police say the juvenile was taken into custody last night on a petition for voluntary manslaughter after investigators determined that the victim had been assaulted over the weekend. The 12-year-old was found dead Tuesday morning at a home on Cecil Avenue. An autopsy found he died from internal injuries caused by blunt force trauma. A federal lawsuit has been filed over the death of a Sevier County jail inmate. Alleged classification failures and ignored safety concerns led directly to his fatal beating. The lawsuit claims that 38-year-old Gary Stiltner II He was a misdemeanor detainee. He was housed with violent inmates despite documented gang conflicts and warnings he feared for his safety. He died after an alleged assault that happened back in September of 2025. This suit is naming Sevier County Sheriff Michael Hodges and more than 20 correction officers. A rare tornado hitting New York's Long Island and the New York City borough of Queens last night as flooding and severe weather targeted the area. Nassau County Executive Bruce Blankman, he's running for New York governor, speaking today about the tornado that hit Long Island.
12: It's not something that you plan for. Tornadoes form in an instant. And in this case, it started off over the ocean, worked its way over the land here in Atlantic Beach. And luckily, there were no other tornadoes that popped up here in the region.
11: A state of emergency was declared last night. A tornado also touched down in Dover, Delaware during the mid-Atlantic storms that occurred. Knoxville Mayor Andy Concannon speaking out, saying she is disappointed and shocked by the misconduct that led to Police Chief Paul Noel's suspension. Noel was suspended without pay for 1 month following an investigation into inappropriate text messages with a subordinate officer. Kincannon says an outside investigation found misconduct warranting discipline but no illegal activity, adding that Noel will have to rebuild trust when he returns to the department. A New York woman who pledged alliance to ISIS is accused of plotting to blow up the state capitol building in Albany.
13: Police tell us this 35-year-old woman from New York planned to put a bomb in a DoorDash food delivery bag and then just drop it off at the capitol, saying she wanted to kill as many lawmakers as possible. Jessica Bowie, she's facing federal terrorism charges for attempting to provide material support to ISIS. The feds say she was radicalized online and posted anti-American and pro-ISIS messages on multiple social media accounts. Some of those were flagged and removed by the platforms. There are also multiple recordings of Bowie pledging her allegiance to ISIS in both English and in Arabic.
11: She is charged with attempting to provide material support to a terrorist organization that carries up to 20 years in prison and a lifetime of supervised release. Vice President J.D. Vance is set to deliver a speech in his Ohio hometown today.
14: Vice President Vance's speech is his first in Middletown, Ohio, since he was elected with President Trump 2 years ago. The White House said Vance's remarks will primarily be on the Trump administration's plans for the economy. However, in similar stops, the vice president has touched on important midterm races. Close contests are expected for the Ohio Senate seat held now by Republican John Husted, who was appointed to Vance's former Senate seat, and the governor's race to succeed Republican Mike DeWine, who is term limited. The vice president's remarks are scheduled for noon Eastern time. Grinnell Scott, Fox News.
11: Appalachian Bear Rescue, taking another step in rehabilitating orphan bear cubs. They introduced Hemlock Bear, their first bear to arrive since they reopened this year, and Quince and Redbud Bear for the first time they met. Staff say the long-awaited meeting followed veterinary clearance and deworming treatments. While there were a few vocal disagreements, no physical altercations occurred. Curators say that the cubs are expected to become a social group before eventually joining two other cubs that are recovering at the facility. Currently, we have sunny skies here in Knoxville, some rain in the Halls area, 75 degrees. The Yarbrough Show is up next. I'm Robin Jaffe on your station for news and talk in East Tennessee. 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
15: Well, after waking up to quite the stormy start, we will break away to a mix of sun and clouds throughout the afternoon and only a small chance for a few isolated showers and storms up until about sunset, then gradually clearing on out and one last round of a few storms on Saturday and then refreshing temperatures return by Sunday. In the WVLT First Alert Weather Center, I'm meteorologist Sydney Sullivan.
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19: Ladies and gentlemen, may I now present a cultured, sophisticated man about town. Hit it!
20: Man, oh man, oh man, oh man, we've grinded it through. Is grinded it the right word? We've ground through? I don't know. We're grinding here on Yarbrough, and we've made it through a Friday. At least we've made it to a Friday. We're going to get through it together here on Yarbrough and News Talk 98.7. Jennifer Johnsy, do it! Do it, please!
21: Good morning, American. It's Friday.
20: Thank heavens. Bob Yarbrough here. Jennifer Johnsy there. Good morning to you.
22: Good morning.
20: Robin Jaffe handling news duties. Good morning to you.
22: Good morning. Are you back outside?
20: Yep. Outdoors. I'm outdoors, folks, in the deserts of Arizona for a few,
22: he's sitting under
20: few days here. Not sitting under one, but I do have cacti in view of where I am. Don't you dare go and say, I see a bunch of cactuses out here. They'll go, excuse me, it's cacti.
22: I knew that.
20: I know, we know it, but still, we like to go cactuses. No, it's cacti, but I do see some cacti in my field of vision here. But I'm happy it's a Friday. I hope you guys are happy it's a Friday, mm-hmm. too. Mm-hmm. And, whew. Yeah, and I'm staying outside today, Robin. Yesterday, I moved indoors quickly because some landscapers nearby were about to disrupt.
22: We're mulching the world. Know, today,
20: they were, yes. I don't know when they finished, but if it happens today, it's just going to have to happen. You know, it's just going to have to be that way, and we'll move life. On forward.
22: I don't want
20: to life.
22: I don't want to jinx myself, but kind of like when they mow and do the leaf blower right when I start news.
20: Well, that's a great point. We got landscapers around the beautiful Cumulus Knoxville building here in East Tennessee, and they show up outside the window. You can't move.
22: No,
20: you're stuck.
23: Right.
20: So, oh man. You know what else is just life? It's seeing those youngsters of ours growing up year after year. Jennifer Johnsy, look at you and your boy. How old is he now?
23: 17.
22: That was such a today. Cute. How old was he in that little picture you posted?
23: I think he was like 2 or He's something cute. Like that. He was so
20: what
23: cute.
20: What did he say about that photo being posted there on your Facebook page today? Or does he know?
23: He probably rolled his eyes, right?
22: He's a teenager.
23: But nah, he really doesn't bug me too much about it. Every now and again, he won't like something I post, and he'll let me know. But for the most part, he knows I'm going to do it, and he has no choice.
22: Yeah, just buck it up and like it.
23: Mm-hmm. Yep, I just can't believe he's 17 already.
20: I know, man. Doesn't it just, I mean, we were warned when you have kids that, you know, be careful, it flies by, and... You know, you think you're paying attention, you think you're not missing out, and you probably aren't missing out. You probably are taking advantage of all those moments. But boy, I know when they hit 17, 18, and they just keep getting older and older, you're like, did I fully embrace all of this? What do you think? Did you fully embrace it all?
23: I really did. I mean, I think maybe there's a couple things that I probably could have gone and done differently, but I've always made him a priority and really took those words to heart about spending every quality moment. Yes.
22: So you both have kids. Like Jennifer just experienced this. That what did it make you feel like when he did start just driving himself? Got old enough to drive.
23: Oh, I hated it at first, but I love it now.
20: That's a great point, Jennifer.
23: Yeah,
20: that's a great point. It's a mixed bag. Yeah. I mean, it's terrifying, but it's so it's like okay, a little bit of my independence is coming back.
23: You know, but yeah,
20: and I think it's just terrifying is first, especially like my oldest Haley. Well, of course, was the first driver, and she just is, you know, going 100 miles an hour, not literally in the car, although sometimes on Live 360, I have to text her and go, slow down.
22: Didn't you clock her on 40 once, going like 80 or something?
20: Oh, yeah. I mean, I'll check on her on the old Live 360. She's 22 now. I legally have nothing to say to her these days. You know, I don't have any control, but I'm still, you know, as my parents told me, we're still your dad, we're still your mom, we're still your parents. And I'll text her. It's so funny on Live 360. I'll check on her if she's going off to one of these music festivals somewhere, and I'll look on there and see what interstate she's on and how fast she's going, and I'll text. And I know that's the worst thing to do because now you're throwing a distraction in there. But if her sister is with her, which is many times the case, I'll text the sister, okay? And I will tell the sister, Hannah, I'll say, you tell your sister to slow it down now. And it's so funny on that Live 360. You can see within seconds, it goes, vroom. I mean, the miles per hour drops.
23: I know. You know what? I remind them, though, it's because I love you. If I wasn't checking on you, you'd know I didn't care.
20: Yeah. And that is absolutely true. And they know that. And I will tell, when I had, when the girls were much younger and friends were, oh, you got two girls, boy, you got your hands full later on. And I would always say to them, I'm talking back before all Life 360 and all these things, you know, were something we could download and check on. I would always tell my friends who kind of picked on me about that. And the girls were, you know, 2 and 4, 4 and 6, whatever ages they might be. I would say, you know, I'm pretty comfortable with where technology is today. And by the time they get to be teenagers and driving, I'm certain that technology will offer a lot of things that will make me feel a lot better. And wouldn't you know it as soon? And it did. Oh, it did. Well, happy birthday. Happy birthday to your youngster there, 17 years old, man. By the way, folks, if you see that photo on Facebook, just for the record, he looks nothing like any part of that photo anymore, okay? He's about 8 feet tall.
22: Yeah, no, he's a big boy.
23: He's a big one, yeah.
20: He's a big one, man. He is. Oh, that's good, man. Celebrating those birthdays. I love it. All right, what do we got coming up today? I just found out toward the end of the Phil show, that we actually have 2 pair of tickets to give away to the Big Kahuna Wings Flavor Day Festival. Mm-hmm. All right. And the reason we have 2 pair to give away today. Take a stab at it, Robin. What do you think?
22: Phil forgot.
20: Phil forgot, yes. Yeah. Yeah.
22: That would
20: be why. We're giving them away, man. You know,
22: we'll
20: we're
22: them.
20: Not above to, yeah, absolutely. We'll give them away. So you be listening for the opportunity to win a pair of tickets this hour and a pair of tickets next hour, Labor Day weekend, September 6th coming up. So that's the Tennessee football game. Let me hang on. Let me
22: 2 trivia
20: sure
22: questions.
20: Messing. Well, no, no, no,
22: you'll
20: no.
22: Be hollering,
20: I don't
22: huh?
20: even know. I guess so.
22: Triple
20: I don't
22: H,
20: even
22: huh?
20: know. I don't even know that I got 1 trivia question for you today, man. I'm just telling you, it takes a lot to put together these trivia questions. Not really, but that sounds good, you know? And I don't know if we're going to do it, but Labor Day is on Monday the 7th. The BKW Flavor Day Festival is on Sunday the 6th at World's Fair Park, downtown Knoxville. I'll give you a pair this hour and a pair coming up next hour here on Yarbrough. What else? Oh, German Fest is this weekend.
22: Yeah, Saturday. Mm-hmm.
20: German tomorrow. Fest. Saturday, yeah, tomorrow. And, man, that's a great event. That is
23: I'm
20: just a great
23: so
20: event.
23: So much fun.
20: Oh,
23: yeah.
20: You're going,
0: Jennifer.
20: I think you're going as well, right? Yeah. Mm-hmm. Okay. Cool. Cool. I'll anxiously await updates and reports on Monday about the event. We're going to speak with the German Fest representative coming up there in just a few minutes. Jesse Irwin's going to join us.
22: We'll find out when the Wiener Dog races are.
20: Oh, Robin, I can tell you right away. I've already done the research on that. The Wiener Dog races this Saturday will be, this is at First Lutheran School, Church and School. The Wiener Dog races at 5 o'clock.
22: Okay. I just think that sounds so cute.
20: Well, have you ever seen them in person?
22: I've seen them at the Ice Bears, you know, where they're trying to run on ice, just adorable, too. Kind of mean, maybe.
20: Yeah, it is. Wieners will be running at 5 o'clock at the German Fest. All right, so that's just a little tease on German Fest tomorrow. We'll learn more about it at 10:35 here. General knowledge trivia quiz. Are you guys ready for this?
22: Yes, yes. It's been a while.
20: Yeah, I hear you, Jennifer. Jennifer's the one that enthusiastically said yes.
22: Yeah, I think love
20: Jennifer
22: it.
20: Realizes, regardless of how she responds to that question, I'm going to go, sure you are.
22: Uh-huh.
20: All right, so this is the twist on our general knowledge trivia question today. You're going to have the first five. This will be at 10:50, okay? The first five questions are going to be based on science.
22: Okay.
20: All right, okay. Science. And then the next five questions will be 1980s pop culture. So we got a little bit of both coming up for you at 10.
22: As long as it's not math.
20: Today.
22: We don't do math.
20: No, let me make sure there's no math in there. Sometimes they slide some math. I don't think there's math in there. No math in there. Today. So what else we got? Let's see. BKW Tickets got that for you. Oh, Burner Phone Weekend. You know what a Burner Phone Weekend is? To be a big thing among the youngsters these days. Do you know what it is?
23: I always thought there was just like in crime movies where they didn't want their numbers
22: burner
23: tracked.
22: Phones, yeah.
20: Well, that's kind of that.
23: Okay.
20: <Right. laughs>
22: It was a burner phone.
20: Yeah, if you watch, let me just tell you criminals out there, if you haven't watched Dateline, just because you get a burner phone doesn't mean they can't trace it back to you in some way or another, all right?
22: So, yeah, my gosh, they can find out where you bought it and have video of you.
20: Yes. Yes, oh, they absolutely will. They're going to track it back to you. She died and he did it, also known as Dateline, I love watching there. So Burner Phone Weekends, I'll explain what that is, and a little bit on artificial intelligence, and more specifically the data centers that everybody's a little concerned about, the ones that make all the noise. There's been the XAI, Elon Musk. This guy's smart. I don't know if you know this. He's a smart dude, and he's got people around him who are also smart. They've come up with a way to approach this. It's in West Tennessee, but it also involves Mississippi. And I think it's really fascinating how they've moved forward quickly and enthusiastically with the creation of data centers. You'll hear about that in the 11 o'clock hour as well. I want to talk to you Tennessee football fans real quickly here. Last night, I don't know if you know, Bob, Tennessee football hasn't even started. That is true. But did you know that last night on ESPN2, there was a high school football game that has Tennessee fans today just all excited about the future of the Tennessee Vols, okay?
22: No, I missed that.
20: This is... All right. I didn't know either until this morning. I would have watched this game, I think. Chattanooga's Baylor School Red Raiders played Nashville's Brentwood Academy last night and won the game, by the way. David Gabriel Georges, running back for Baylor. He's a five-star running back. He is committed to the University of Tennessee. This dude last night... It was like a video game, watching a running back on a video game where he's spinning and running over folks. His helmet gets ripped off several times during the game there. And, man, I wake up this morning checking social media, and Tennessee Vol fans, rightfully so, are pumped about the future of David Gabriel Georges, who is playing for Baylor now and had a really great game last night, and he is committed to the University of Tennessee. By the way, he ended up with 217 rushing yards last night and three touchdowns. You know who else is on the Baylor team?
22: No.
20: Oh.
23: Who?
22: Manning?
20: If I told you Marshall... Would you know Marshall Manning?
22: I said, is it a Manning? I knew Manning.
20: It's a Manning.
23: Oh,
20: yeah.
23: Wow.
20: Marshall Manning. It's a Manning. He's wearing number 16, and he's the backup quarterback as a freshman for Baylor. He got into the game a little bit last night. So, yeah, Peyton's son. Peyton's son is now in high school.
22: You're kidding me.
20: No, he's there. Marshall's his name, and he's on the Baylor team. So, by the way, Baylor, the team, the high school team, they will come to Knoxville and play at Knoxville Catholic on October 30th. Mm. So I got a feeling that game's going to be quite crowded with a Manning on the team, even though he may or may not be playing. And then this David Gabriel Georges, and of course Peyton will be in town as well.
22: I was going to say, if his son's here, Peyton will be here.
20: So. Absolutely. So, yeah, exciting times, man. It's almost high school football season. It is high school football season. It's almost college football season. By the way, we've got the Hardin Valley Academy, the Hawks, tonight playing at Carnes, kickoff around 7 o'clock, and we will once again have the Hardin Valley games for you this year on News Talk 98.7. Let's get some good news in here in just a moment. 865-656-8255. I'm working on a quick question. I think some of you have texted in some suggestions. I'll look through those, and we'll be back with Tell Me Something Good and more on Yarbrough and News Talk 98.7.
0: A bit more sunshine will work into the forecast by the afternoon and only a small chance for a few isolated showers and storms. In the WVLT First Alert Weather Center, I'm meteorologist Sydney Sullivan.
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20: Let's share some good news, folks. It's a Friday. We do this every weekday, however, at this same time. And I've got a handful of good news stories here for Tell.

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You want to share some good news with us? Those are the numbers for you, okay? Bill has sent in a quick question recommendation that we've done before. But since we were discussing, you know, our kids and Life 360 and cars and how fast they were going and telling them to slow down and that kind of thing, it's been a while since we've done this question, Bill, and it's really an interesting question, and it's really kind of terrifying in some ways. So let's throw this out there, all right? It's Bill's quick question today, and here it is, Robin, here it is, Jennifer, and you guys think on this. How fast have you ever gone in a car, driving or passenger, when it wasn't like one of those racetracks that you know, you're in a controlled setting with a professional driver? You know, if you're just out on the interstate or whatever road it might be, how fast have you ever gone either as a driver or a passenger? Little bit terrifying when you hear some of these answers, because again, we've done this question before, and you're going to be stunned at some of the answers that come.

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1: It's in one of the nation's wealthiest areas. And despite high property values and incomes across the Golden Gate Bridge from San Francisco, the district still ranked near the bottom for state funding. Kristen arranged a meeting of about 100 teachers, and without telling them the reason, they arrive at the meeting, then principals start handing out envelopes, each containing a check for about $10,000 each. As mentioned, the total donation, about $1 million. Teachers reacted with shock and gratitude. One called the bonus life-changing. We still have teachers buying supplies for their classrooms, folks. And you know, we're just back into the classrooms around East Tennessee now. And the Educator Resource Center here in Knoxville, Knox County, that's a great place to go if you are in any way, shape, or form connected with a school, whether you're a teacher, an assistant, maybe you are a bus driver, a cafeteria worker, a custodian, whatever it might be. If you need services, and I mean it covers a large variety of services, then please reach out to the Educator Resource Center and learn more about that. And finally, on good news, Lucy Humphrey was told that she had just 5 years to live after kidney failure. Check out this story. Lucy's dialysis treatments were losing their effectiveness, and so she ranked too low on the transplant list for a timely match. And 2 years into those 5 years to live, she was at a beach in Wales with her dog named Indy, and Indy kept running to a stranger that was about 100 yards away and wouldn't stay away from this person. Lucy kept going and getting Indy and brought her back over and over, thinking the woman maybe had food or something that got Indy's attention, but the dog would go back every time. Lucy finally went over to say sorry and realized the woman named Katie was at the beach alone, so she invited her to sit with him, and Lucy mentioned her dialysis and the limits on it. Katie said she had recently registered as, you know,
2: a kidney donor.
1: Yes. And you know what happens next? They exchange numbers. Medical test eventually confirmed a perfect match between the two. Doctors put the odds at this happening in this way at about 1 in 22 million.
2: Wow.
1: She's had the operation, and doctors say, yeah, you just had your life saved by Indy stumbling across this lady at the beach.
2: They
1: man,
2: say
1: sometimes
2: dogs
1: it
2: know.
1: Just works out. They absolutely know. Yeah, they do. They do. Central City Heat and Air, Central City Heating and Air Conditioning, keeping you in your comfortable zone for more than 50 years at yourcomfortablezone.com. Our sponsor for good news today, German Fest, coming up this weekend, folks. We're going to learn all about it next here on Yarbrough and News Talk 98.7.
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9: We're gearing up for German Fest this weekend in Knoxville. First Lutheran Church and School. And man, this is quite the event, folks. If you have not been in years past, I would encourage you to get out and enjoy it tomorrow. Jesse Irwin is with German Fest, joins us now. Jesse, good morning. I hope you guys are ready to rock and roll at German Fest.
10: Oh, man, we have hit the ground running. It's been building all week, and we will be ready for everyone tomorrow to show up and enjoy some German culture with some Southern hospitality tomorrow.
9: Boy, I love that combination, man. German culture and Southern hospitality. That's a solid combination, to say the least there. Okay, this event's going on from 11 until 8. Why don't you run us through some of the more popular events that you're going to be having throughout the day?
10: Yeah, I think that is part of what makes German Fest so special, is there is just so much happening, and it really is for the whole family. We have our organ concert, we have the polka bands, but then we also have things like our car show, which happens in the morning to highlight German cars. We have kids games that are going on most of the day. We have a silent auction, vendors, Stein holding competition. I didn't realize that was as competitive as it was. And then one of everybody's favorite things is the wiener dog races, which is something we added last year. But the cuteness overload is just amazing.
9: I got so many things to ask you about that you just went through. Okay, let's start with the German car show is 11 until 2. How many cars are you expecting there? And I mean, where are these vehicles coming from?
10: So they are coming from all over East Tennessee. Right now we have about 50 signed up for that as well, but we usually have a few show up Saturday morning, which is fine. We do ask that they be German cars. Sorry, no Mustangs and Corvettes allowed. But it's great because we have this swath of things that are vintage cars, but also newer performance vehicles. So it's just a chance for that German engineering to be showcased, and people get to see that and learn a little bit about those cars and their history.
9: Yeah, for all you Corvette lovers and owners and the Mustangs and all the different things, there are plenty of other events around the area throughout the year. We got German Car Show, so let's keep
10: Give
9: it there
10: us
9: tomorrow.
10: This one thing, yeah.
9: That's right. That's going to be awesome to see that many German cars there. Mm-hmm. I'm sure you got the vintage all the way to the new ones. The Stein holding competition has also made me very curious. What do you know about this?
10: Yes, last year was our first year doing it. We are an official competition as part of the Stein Holding Association of America. People can register to compete, and what it is you are holding out a liter of liquid in a stein. You have to follow all these rules, elbow straight, thumb position, you can't lean over. I participated last year. I think I got to about a minute, and then my strength could not maintain that. But we had some go on to the state level, which happens at Schultzbrau later in the year. And if you win there, you can even go on to the national competition. So this is serious business, holding steins.
9: And you say it's competitive.
10: Yeah. We had about 20 plus people. There's a men's division and a women's division. And when we had the state competition at Schultzbrau, a lot of us showed up to cheer on some of our German Fest competitors, and it was a happening event.
9: Yeah. So I looked up, a liter of water weighs about 2.2 pounds, and for those of you thinking, okay, that's not that much, you got to hold it straight out, and you can't let it, you know, waver up and down. So grab you one of those little workout weights and try to hold that. I got to think that's a challenge.
10: It is, and there are judges watching you, and if you mess up, they'll give you a strike, and you're only allowed so many elbow bends or finger movements or back bends before they say you're out.
9: All right. Then we, at 5 o'clock, the Wiener Dog races. How many contestants are you expecting?
10: Oh, so far we have 50, and obviously our
9: 50?
10: Priority, we want all our, yes, as many as the car show. It's a happening place, and again, we'll probably have a few more show up, but obviously we want the weather to be good. We'll make sure the dogs are cool, but they're going to run their little legs off, and we'll do it by heats based on age of the dogs and things like that, but I mean, come on, short little legs running really fast. You don't get much better than that.
9: I can't argue with that, man. 50 of these, the wiener dogs will be showing up to crown the fastest wiener dog. All right, it's German Fest going on tomorrow, 11 to 8. First Lutheran Church and School, big fundraiser. How important is this for First Lutheran Church and School there on North Broadway?
10: It is so important. It is our biggest fundraiser of the year, obviously. It started out as just a chance to connect with community and share German culture with Knoxville, and that is still our first mission, but it also goes a long way to helping our school in terms of facilities updates, technology, things for our athletic programs and curriculum. So I tell people, you know, you can come and have a good time, but then you also can tell people, I drink beer for the benefit of the children. And how often do you get to say that?
9: That's right. I love it. You got a built-in excuse for the beer lovers out there to say, hey,
10: yes,
9: we're doing it for
10: very
9: the kids,
10: much so.
9: Right? Well, and let's mention real quickly the beer garden. We haven't even touched on that.
10: No. So we will have German beers from some local breweries as well as some of your standards. We also have added wine this year as well, in case you're somebody who doesn't like wine. But you know, you can't just drink beer on an empty stomach. We want everybody to be responsible, so we have lots of food options as well. So you can pace yourself throughout the day. You can have schnitzel, you can have currywurst, bratwurst, sauerkraut, which is, some people have very strong opinions on sauerkraut. I grew
9: oh,
10: up
9: I
10: with
9: love
10: it.
9: Sauerkraut.
10: One of my
9: I
10: love it too.
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10: Thank you so much. 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
9: All right, take care. 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Wiener dog races get underway at 5 o'clock. 50 wiener dogs on hand.
11: That's so fun.
9: I thought it'd be maybe 10 or 12, you know? And nope, it's 50.
11: It's a big thing.
9: All right, so good. Yeah, I know, man.
12: Lots of little wiener dogs.
9: Stay out of the way of the wiener dogs. Yeah, those little legs will be just cranking it out as fast as they can tomorrow afternoon at 5 o'clock. So GermanFestKnoxville.com. All right, let's run through some quick question answers. Bill provided this for us today. We're talking about Life 360, keeping an eye on your kids as they're driving. And in the case of my daughter, from time to time, I will say, slow it down. I'll shoot them a text there. And so the question is, how fast have you ever traveled, either as a driver or a passenger, in a car? Not necessarily a controlled setting like these racetracks you can go and jump in with a pro driver. And I'm telling you, folks, you're going to be stunned at some of the answers that we're getting here. I promise you, Pat says 125 miles per hour on a highway in Maryland. That was back in 1998 in a 25th anniversary Camaro. 125. Jeez. Nick says in a Dodge cop car, 3 in the morning, 147 miles per hour, trying to get in front of a vehicle running from us so they could try and keep the public safe, as this person he was trying to get in front of was going the wrong way. Nick, you left us hanging, man. Please conclude the story for us. As Paul Harvey would say, what's the rest of the story?
11: Yeah.
9: You know, we need to know how it played out, Nick. Let me know. Junior says 160 miles per hour with his old man and his Thunderbird. I wouldn't do that. Well, I'm chicken, man.
11: Says he was a kid at the time. He was a little kid, and his dad was doing it, so he thought it was awesome.
9: I'm chicken.
11: Woo,
9: wait, how fast have you ever gone, Jennifer? Do you have a number in mind? Yeah. Robin, do you have a number in mind?
11: Myself? Now, I've never really had a car that was capable of going really fast. But my first car, I did get up to 100 miles an hour. I think it was on the Pellissippi Parkway. And that thing was just shaking like it was going to fall apart. But I just wanted to do it to see if I could. And I think, you know, I got to 100. And then I immediately slowed down because I'm a chicken. But now I have been
9: rush
11: with another driver, yeah, that was around 110. And I was like, you've got to stop. I cannot do this.
12: I don't know my exact number. It was over 100, though.
9: Anxiety starts setting in for me.
12: Well, mine was sheer stupidity, really. I was trying to get from Nashville to Knoxville because my dad had cancer, but I didn't know he had cancer. He had a biopsy. He told me not to come. He said, they won't know anything. Don't you take off work and come? Well, they did know something. They found it was terminal. So they had to call me at work in Nashville. So I don't know what I thought I could do, but I just got in the car and flew to Knoxville.
9: Well, I think that's a normal human reaction, I think, is what that is. I think most people would do the same thing, you know? Is it smart? No. Is it going to make a difference? No. It's not going to do any of those things. I think it's just a normal human reaction.
12: I just wanted to be here.
9: Yes. Thomas says 5 times the speed limit, but y'all can't do math, he says.
12: And he's not wrong.
9: Yeah. Thomas, you may be correct, but we got smartphones that can do math, okay? Now, I don't know what the speed limit was. If you're in a 65, then we got a problem with how fast you were going, right?
12: You have a Maserati? What are you driving?
9: Zone, you're right. I don't know what the speed limit was. All right, how fast have you ever gone in a vehicle? 865-656-8255. We'll get to more of your responses. General Knowledge Trivia Quiz. It's our Friday audio brunch, and it's next here on Yarbrough. But I also want to give away some Big Kahuna Flavor Day Festival Wing Fest tickets when we get back. All right, be caller number 10, and you'll earn those tickets at 865-656-2946. The contest line, 656-2946. 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
13: after a stormy start to the day, mix of sun and clouds working into the forecast and afternoon highs in the mid to upper 80s. Still a bit on the muggy side with a few pop-up storms lingering around throughout the afternoon and evening. Overall, not too bad, and we'll start to see some improvements by the weekend. In the WVLT First Alert Weather Center, I'm meteorologist Sydney Sullivan.
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4: Hey, Robin Roper in Maryville, congratulations. You're caller 10. You grabbed a couple of BKW Flavor Day Festival tickets. Man, this is going to be an awesome festival coming up. We got German Fest tomorrow, Saturday in Knoxville. And then on Labor Day weekend, Saturday is the 6th, Sunday is the 7th. Rather, let me back up here. Sunday is the 5th. Sunday is the 6th, and then Monday is the 7th. That's Labor Day, but the festival is on that Sunday. How confusing can I make this for you folks? It's on Sunday, September the 6th, okay? At World's Fair Park. And Robin grabbed the tickets, another pair of BKW Flavor Day Festival tickets coming up for you next hour here on Yarbrough and News Talk 98.7. We enjoy doing some random trivia, some random general knowledge trivia for you on Fridays as our audio brunch. It's from TikTok. And this is five science questions followed by five 1980s pop culture trivia questions. All right, so turn it up, please, Jennifer. And let's listen to today's audio brunch. By the way, you only get a few seconds in between these questions to blurt out your answer, and then we'll go over them one by one. Today's audio brunch, here it is.
5: Do you know more about science or the 1980s? Let's start with science. What is the pH of pure water at room temperature?
6: 7.
7: 7.
5: What Ooh. Is the scientific name for the breastbone?
6: Sternum.
5: What is the chemical Ooh. Formula for ozone?
7: O2.
5: What subatomic yeah. particle determines the atomic number Ooh. Of an element?
7: I didn't hear it.
5: Which planet has the strongest sure. magnetic field in the solar system?
6: No idea.
5: Let's switch to the 1980s.
7: Yeah, let's do
5: Which
7: there we
5: 1980s
7: go.
5: TV series featured the characters Hannibal, Face, Murdoch, and B.A. Baracus?
6: Oh, gosh.
5: The best-selling music album of all time was released in 1982. Which artist recorded it?
7: Michael Jackson.
6: Lynyrd Skynyrd.
5: Which animated television family made their first appearance on the Tracy Ullman Show in 1987?
7: Didn't ever watch that.
5: Which Asian country hosted the 1988 Summer Olympics?
7: Oh.
5: On New Year's Eve, 1989, what 80s TV star was invited to perform his song Looking for Freedom near the Berlin Wall?
6: George Michael?
7: George Michael. Sure, let's go with that, yeah.
4: you guys are rubbing your hands together for the... Okay,
6: wow.
4: Here we go, 80s pop culture. Let's do
6: lame.
4: This.
6: Lame question.
4: I think you both got more of the science trivia correct than you did the 80s pop culture, you know?
6: Yeah, which is a surprise, yeah.
4: Yeah. What is the pH of pure water at room temperature?
6: 7. Yes, now, 7. I don't know where that number came from, but it came out.
4: How did Robin, you guys know? Where did you
6: well,
4: get
6: apparently
4: that?
6: Apparently, I learned something in high school and just didn't remember it because it just came out. It went
4: well,
6: in there
4: you,
6: like
4: that's
6: a sponge.
4: It. Mm-hmm. 7?
6: Woo!
4: Man, I had no earthly idea. What is the scientific name for the breastbone?
6: Sternum.
7: Sternum, yeah.
4: Sternum is correct. Chemical formula for ozone.
7: O2? I don't know. That's oxygen,
6: not...
7: so I don't think that's ozone. But
6: I don't think
4: yeah,
6: that's
4: O2.
6: It, but I can't remember. Is it?
4: Okay, O2. I believe you're right, Ronnie. Listen to me. I believe you're right. O2 is oxygen. O3.
7: O3.
6: Okay. Ozone.
4: Ozone.
6: Okay. Okay.
4: Yeah, that's ozone. Yeah.
7: I know those little twos and threes mean something, but I don't know what.
4: Yep, I don't either. It means it's two
6: that's
4: of
6: not
4: the
6: our
4: O
6: department.
4: Or three of the O.
6: Yeah, that's not yeah. our department.
7: It does. You know, it means that's how many of that you have, but I still don't know
4: yes.
7: what it means.
4: It's three O's.
7: Yeah. Which is ozone.
4: Like three cheery O's, yeah. What subatomic particle determines the atomic number of an element? Who knows this? It's the proton.
7: Oh, okay.
6: It was the proton, Bob.
4: The proton.
6: I told you.
4: Which planet has the strongest magnetic field in the solar system?
6: Is it Saturn? Because of all the rings pulling the particles in
4: that make
6: the
4: rings? Oh, that's a good guess.
7: Mercury?
4: It is not Saturn.
6: Okay.
4: It is not Saturn. It is not Mercury. And it is certainly not Uranus.
6: He had to do that. You know he did.
7: Yeah.
4: I'm legally required to do that. It's Jupiter. It's Jupiter, folks.
6: Okay.
4: Yeah. Yeah. Okay, to the 80s now. Which 1980s TV series featured the characters Hannibal, Faze, Murdoch, B.A. Baracus?
7: I obviously didn't watch it.
6: It was a crime show. I just couldn't think. Was it L.A. Law? I couldn't remember.
4: No, I know folks are yelling at their radio right now. It was the A-Team.
6: Oh, duh.
7: And I did not watch that. I'm sorry.
4: Murdoch is what got me that one. Maybe B.A. Baracus, too, but Murdoch and Mr. T was in there. The A-Team.
7: If you said Mr. T, I would have said A-Team.
4: Best-selling music album all time, released in 82. Which artist recorded it?
7: I want to say Michael Jackson.
4: Michael said Michael Jackson, and Jennifer said Lynyrd Skynyrd.
6: No, no.
4: But you just talked about this album yesterday.
6: I did?
4: It was part of one of your Columbia House offerings there, and you said you scratched it up when you opened it up.
6: The Thriller album.
4: Thriller, yes.
7: Yes, I was right. Michael Jackson.
6: Okay.
4: Yes, Michael Jackson, Thriller. Which animated TV family made their first appearance on the Tracy Ullman show in 1987?
6: The Simpsons.
7: I was going to say The Simpsons, even though I didn't watch Tracy Ullman.
4: Neither did I, but I just guessed Simpsons because that when you think
7: that
4: animated
7: makes
4: TV
7: sense.
4: Family,
7: 80s, yeah.
4: That's it. Which Asian country hosted the 1988 Summer Olympics?
7: Not a clue.
4: South Korea.
6: Oh,
4: South
6: okay.
4: Korea.
6: Okay.
4: And on 1989, New Year's Eve, what 80s TV star invited to perform his song Looking for Freedom near the Berlin Wall? You guys guessed George Michael. It is The Hoff.
6: The Hoff.
4: The Hoff. David Hasselhoff.
7: Are you kidding
6: really?
7: Me?
4: No, he's huge. He's huge, or was huge, in Germany.
7: Oh,
4: huge.
7: My goodness.
4: No kidding. Superstar status in Germany.
7: Gosh.
4: The Hoff, 1989, near the Berlin Wall, for sure. All right, folks, there you go. General knowledge trivia quiz for Audio Brunch. Robin's got news. We'll be back with hour two of Yarbrough in just a few minutes.
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7: Good morning. It is 11:01. Temperatures at 77 degrees with sunny skies in Knoxville. I'm Robin Jaffe for News Talk 98.7 WOKI. New court documents shedding light on the deadly Carter County crash that killed two Milligan University cyclists. Investigators say that 69-year-old John Benfield was following closely behind another vehicle on Highway 19E when he struck a group of nine cyclists Wednesday morning near Hampton. Authorities say there was no evidence that he braked or took evasive action before the crash. He is charged with two counts of reckless vehicular homicide and five counts of reckless aggravated assault. Human remains discovered earlier this month in Union County have been identified. Sheriff-elect Rick Carter says the remains found August 10th in the Sharps Chapel area belonged to 38-year-old William Harrell, who had not been seen since June of 2025. The remains were positively identified by the Knox County Regional Forensic Center, and his family has been notified. A lockdown at Heritage High School in Blount County. School officials say a report of a suspicious person near the campus prompted that lockdown yesterday afternoon. The Blount County Sheriff's Office later determined that the individual was a soccer referee trying to find a place to park. Normal school activities quickly resumed. The U.S. is maintaining their economic blockade of Iran as tensions rise throughout the region.
15: The U.S. naval blockade will remain in full force and effect. The USS Washington is an aircraft carrier, obviously a like-for-like replacement for the USS Lincoln, which is now heading home to San Diego. It's all part of squeezing Iran economically. We expect a new round of sanctions to be announced by Treasury Secretary Scott Bessent on Monday. One of the problems is the amount of countries with which Iran shares land borders, seven different countries, and even more significantly, the Caspian Sea directly to the north of Iran. That's direct access for Iran to Russia.
7: President Trump is maintaining the U.S. will work to ensure that Iran does not get their hands on a nuclear weapon. The boyfriend of the late actress Hayden Panettiere is speaking out in the wake of her death.
16: Panettiere's boyfriend, Brian Hickerson, was in the South Carolina apartment with the actress when she died on Sunday. Now Hickerson's lawyer gave a statement to TMZ, writing in part, as has been publicly reported, police confirmed there were no signs of foul play. Hayden's death remains under investigation, and it is important to allow that investigation to proceed. A police report obtained by Fox Digital shows Hickerson and his brother Zach called 911 after finding Panettiere unresponsive. Hickerson later gave authorities a bag of medicine he claims the actress was taking. The DEA is assisting in the investigation.
7: The actress would have turned 37 today. Motorists in Knoxville should prepare for a weekend closure of northbound James White Parkway. That starts at 7 o'clock tonight. The parkway will be closed for bridge repairs until 6 a.m. Monday morning. Several entrance ramps will also shut down, drivers being encouraged to use Alcoa Highway or Hall of Fame Drive as alternate routes. TDOT says another northbound closure is planned for the August 28th weekend. A teenager dropping their social media lawsuit against various platforms, including Meta.
17: Her attorney says she wants to get on with her life. Her case is part of a test case, if you will, where attorneys could use the verdict to gauge how juries could view thousands of other similar claims of these social media companies deliberately addicting young people. So Meta is responding to this, and they say this. Another plaintiff, this teen girl, in the personal injury trials has dropped her case against Meta after settling with TikTok. Half of all Meta's scheduled trials have now ended in dismissal, with the company paying nothing. They continue, this plaintiff had a significant mental health condition that predated her use of social media, and it's clear that many of these cases fit the same pattern.
7: Tennessee residents can hunt without a license tomorrow as the Tennessee Wildlife Resources Agency marks its annual Free Hunting Day. This event coincides with the opening of squirrel season. TWRA says the program is designed to introduce new hunters to the sport and reconnect others with Tennessee outdoor traditions. Hunter education requirements will still remain in effect. Currently sunny skies, 77 degrees in Knoxville. The Yarbrough Show continues in a moment. I'm Robin Jaffe on your station for news and talk in East Tennessee. 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
18: Well, after waking up to quite the stormy start, we will break away to a mix of sun and clouds throughout the afternoon and only a small chance for a few isolated showers and storms up until about sunset, then gradually clearing on out and one last round of a few storms on Saturday, and then refreshing temperatures return by Sunday. In the WVLT First Alert Weather Center, I'm meteorologist Sydney Sullivan.
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19: Ladies and gentlemen, may I now present a cultured, sophisticated man about town. Hit it!
4: Hit it indeed, and there's no need to wait for me, Miss Jennifer Johnsy. Hit it, and you know
20: good
4: what
20: morning,
4: I'm talking
20: American.
4: About. That's it.
20: Friday.
4: Legendary Paul Harvey, something we try to do every Friday. I think we do a pretty good job of hitting it every Friday. Might be a little delayed in some cases, but we get to it. Happy Friday to you all here on Yarbrough. Bob Yarbrough in, Jennifer Johnsy, and Robin Jaffe. Another hour, and I've got more Big Kahuna Wings for Labor Day Festival tickets to give away this hour. What's the trivia question about this hour, Bob? Hey, there isn't a trivia question this hour, okay?
7: He's Triple H.
4: I'm Triple H-ing all day, every day here. We're just going to give them away. Why? Because it's Friday, and I think most of us mail it in on a Friday, don't we? Yeah.
7: And when I say that, I love Triple H, so I'm just poking fun at him. Yeah.
4: Well, so for you longtime listeners, that goes back to, I believe it was Donna, one of our dedicated listeners. And I typically try to have some kind of contest to give away these kinds of prizes. I think these are pretty good prizes. And so you got to have a little fun with it. And Donna called in one day or texted in, I don't remember, and said, you know, Halloran just gives the tickets away in the afternoon. We don't have to do anything to get them. He just gives them away. Why don't you do more like Halloran? And so here we are. And anytime I just give them away, Robin has to remind me that Halloran just gives them away, Bob. You got to have a question or something fancy to do, right?
6: Well, even when he does come up with the fancy ones, sometimes he gives that away, too, if you pay close attention.
4: How dare you? Are you saying that I make it obvious what the correct answer is?
6: Nope, not ever. Mm-mm.
4: And Hamburg. Now I'm going to start getting all the text messages of Hamburg. I'm going to get so many Hamburg text messages right now. Please don't send those in.
6: That was so funny.
4: All right, it's funny. Well, there's no need to take your time and text in Hamburg, and I need to read. No, it's funny, but let's just move on from that, okay? Okay. You know, folks, I don't enjoy bringing some things up here on the radio a whole bunch, and you know, personal things. I don't mind talking about personal life. But I'm just like, hey, man, let's get on here. Let's have a good time, and we'll deal with all these other things, you know, in the comfort of our own homes. But I've mentioned this on the air from time to time, and I've gotten a few text messages about it. Next Wednesday, your boy here, and this started on January the 1st of this year, and I was playing golf. And, folks, I can tell you the exact. I was playing Aguani Farms with some buddies of mine on the number 7 hole. That's at short par 4. It's near the water, okay? You know what I'm talking about if you've ever played out there. And I teed off, and, boy, that was it. That was it. I'd had some back red flags over the past few years, but that was no more a red flag. It was the moment when something finally, not literally snapped, but, you know, figuratively snapped. And boy, I had some pain, man, down in my left leg, and hobbled through the rest of that round and started trying to figure out what it was. Physical therapy, TENS units. You guys ever use the TENS unit?
6: I don't know what that is.
4: You know what the TENS unit is?
7: Mm-mm. I don't think so.
4: Oh, it's these pads you put on, you know, your back or your legs or wherever, and it puts these shock impulses into wherever you place these pads.
7: And
4: they're like $20 on Amazon. What's that?
7: I've had a nerve study done, but I haven't done that.
4: Oh, it's typically not a solution, but I will tell you that it does offer relief. If you've got some kind of pain, muscle pain, joint pain, whatever it is, it's usually not a solution, but it does offer, at least in the moment sometimes, some relief. And like I said, $20 on Amazon.
7: What's it
4: they
7: called?
4: Just provide this, a TENS, TENS, a TENS unit.
7: Okay.
4: And you can just, yes, yeah, slap on like 4 of these pads.
7: Slap on 20
4: and
7: of them.
4: Well, yeah, I don't know if they make a 20-channel TENS unit, but I do know they make a 4-channel TENS unit. Man, if you had 20 of these on, man, you might be electrocuted, Robin. Let's don't, let's don't do that, all right? You know, you'd be lighting up, man. But they kind of offered some relief. Anyway, I've been trying to pursue an answer to this back issue that I've been having here. And it's not, the crazy thing is, it's not even my back that hurts. It's referred pain. So I've got some nerve issues, and it's shooting it down my left leg, and means I can only take probably 30 seconds worth of steps before I'm like, doing all those dude sounds, you know. Anyway, we have gone through it all: injections, physical therapy, TENS units, you know, oral medications, you name it, and I've tried it. And we are at the point now where it's a surgery procedure, and it's scheduled for next Wednesday. And that's why I'm here in Arizona, is I'm getting this done in Arizona for a variety of reasons. Nothing against anything other than it just makes a lot of sense to do this in Arizona, and maybe we'll get into why down the road, but it's a lot of different things. Anyway, I've looked up this surgery. It's the microdiscectomy, okay? And it's fascinating. This is a very simple procedure when it comes to the orthopedics of the spine. This is one of the simple procedures. This is not a fusion. It's not a laminectomy. It's not. This is a microdiscectomy, and it's probably one of the least invasive back surgeries you can have to try to relieve this pain, and I'm very thankful for that. But, folks, do you know, have you guys ever looked up different surgeries on YouTube?
7: I haven't.
6: I think I looked up some dental stuff once, yeah, but it's been a minute. Sometimes I don't want to know.
4: and I'm glad I did. There are literally videos out there showing these kinds of surgeries happening in the operating room. Not the graphics, not the animation, but actual surgeries. And it is so fascinating to see how they do this. And it helped me to understand exactly the cause of my pain. Essentially, the gel that cushions your spine and the vertebrae in your spine. And this is normal for older age, has kind of broken through in between my L4 and L5, and is now pinching that nerve, which goes down into my left leg. And so we've tried everything to get that out of there and off that nerve, and it hasn't worked. But now what they're going to do is get in there and cut out that part of the gel that has pushed against the nerve. And the thinking is scar tissue will form, and then it will seal up that gel again. At least that's what you hope for. And now nothing's pushing on the nerve any longer, and you get relief, supposedly, the minute you wake up. And I cannot frickin' wait for that. I assure you, I will be dancing as much as I can. Anyway, that's a long story just to tell you that I'm fascinated by the medical community and the different things that we now have access to on video on YouTube and the different doctors that can go out there and do these procedures. But it kind of comes back again to the one thing I've always said about folks who say, we just don't trust anybody anymore. We do. We trust so many people every day because I'm about to go let somebody that I've only met one time cut on my back and put a bunch of things down into my spine and cut on parts of that spine and remove things and sew me up. And hopefully the next day I can go, woohoo, boy, this feels better. So, sure, yeah, we do so. Trust a lot of folks, right? Anyway, I didn't mean to get all down that rabbit hole, but if you tune in starting Wednesday of next week, I'll be out for a handful of days there. That's what's going on. But I've received Nick sent in some nice words about the upcoming surgery. I just kind of wanted to touch on that as we get into the weekend here and a few more days next week. And by the way, I can't even think of what it's called. But anyway, on my home screen of my phone, it's a countdown till surgery.
7: Oh, did you really?
4: Yes, I did. I did. That's how much I'm looking forward to this. And so I wake up every morning and when I open up my phone, there it is. It's a widget, what it is. And now it says 5 days left until surgery. So,
6: golly, it's real. It's getting real.
4: It's getting more and more real. I check it out, man. I'm so ready for this. Anyway, thanks for all your wonderful comments. I got plenty of your text messages about our quick question, the fastest you've ever gone in a vehicle. What is that? 656-8255. Text in your answers. Whole bunch more we're going to get to on Yarbrough this hour here on News Talk 98.7.
18: A bit more sunshine will work into the forecast by the afternoon and only a small chance for a few isolated showers and storms. In the WVLT First Alert Weather Center, I'm meteorologist Sydney Sullivan.
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0: This is Halloran. Next episode, it is time to talk about who's got next. Is it Rubio? Is it Vance? Is it Hegseth? Who's got next? Plus the top news of the day. 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
4: Jennifer, turn that up just a little bit, man. I mean.

0: album cover and what it looked like.
1: See pastel rainbow colors.
0: Yeah, that's it.
1: They were awesome.
0: If I remember correctly, it was white. Did you say it was white? White with that rainbow on it, right?
1: I think so. I see like pastel, though. Like, I don't see... In my mind, I can look it up, obviously, but in my head, I just see like pastel colors.
0: Let me see here. I think, yeah. Oh, yeah, here it is. Yeah, absolutely. We're both right.
1: All right.
0: White, pastel colored, like chalk looking colored rainbow across, and then KC and the Sunshine Band in gold lettering. Why do we remember these things?
1: I don't know. Random facts. They were amazing at the Tennessee Theater a couple years ago. That was the only time I've ever had a chance to see them. They were amazing.
0: Still touring. Yeah, KC, mm-hmm. Still touring, still doing. He's different these days, but he can still sing and still got some moves to him as well. So KC, yeah. Sunshine Band. Dale answered the quick question, says he drove 117 miles per hour.
1: Jeez.
0: Between Los Angeles and Las Vegas. He did 135 miles per hour riding behind his brother on his Kawasaki 900.
1: Oh, I bet that was a fun memory.
0: You're gutsy doing that kind of speed in a car, but certainly on a motorcycle. I mean, one little bump and it's over, right? One little bump.
1: The roads out there, forgive me, it's been a minute since I've been out there. You know, we're so used to the hills of East Tennessee, the hills and curves.
0: True.
1: And you think of the Dragon, you know, and things like that. But out there, it's like long stretches of straight road, isn't it?
0: Yes. Yeah.
1: I'm sure
0: From LA to Vegas, yeah, you're out in a place where if you're gonna do 100 and whatever miles an hour, that's probably a good place to do that, you know? So Josh has driven 147 miles per hour, worked at a Lexus store when they released the LC500.
1: Nice.
0: Invited to take
1: that
0: one on a road course track and experience the vehicle. And if you did 147, Josh, I'd say you did experience that vehicle. Now, you Lexus store workers are probably like, wait, what? First
1: no
0: thing
1: one
0: know
1: ever did
0: of this,
1: that.
0: You know?
1: What are you talking about? We don't know what you're talking about.
0: Right. I will not give up Josh's identity at all. Sonny on the back surgery thing said he had severe sciatic nerve pain, couldn't even walk without a cane. Yeah, I'm not far. I mean, the cane doesn't really offer me a whole lot of help, to be honest with you. Crutches don't either. I have to literally sit down for a few minutes before I can gain another minute or so of walking time. But he said after his surgery, they wheeled him out in a wheelchair, still a little bit groggy. Doctor said, stand up. He said, I can't. I need help. The doctor said, no, you can do it. And he did. He stood up, and all the pain was gone. It's what I'm hoping for, Sonny. That's exactly what I'm hoping for, man. I guess this is a popular enough thing to call it a trend these days, but there are several of these videos making the rounds on social media. And it's the younger folks, and it's about burner phone weekend, so check this out.
2: The best $50 I ever spent was on this burner phone because now I do burner phone weekends. On the weekend, I am not having my iPhone. It starts at 6 p.m. on Fridays and it lasts until 6 p.m. Sunday. I'm on the burner. If you need me, you have this number. And if you don't have this number, then you won't need me. And that is my burner phone weekend. It's just me, my burner phone, and my bananagrams.
0: What do you think of burner phone weekend?
1: So her whole thing is she's checking out. Like she has this phone for an emergency, but other than that, she's playing Bananagrams all weekend.
0: Bananagrams? Did you know what? I didn't even know what banana. I thought it was a snack.
1: I thought it was cereal. It's a game, and it comes in a little banana thing with a zipper.
0: Okay.
1: And there's letters in it.
0: I thought Bananagrams. I wonder if they're like Teddy Grahams. I wonder if they're better than Teddy Grahams. But Jennifer knows. Jennifer, you're a game aficionado, if I'm not mistaken, right? You love the board games and the games like that?
1: I do. I would not call myself an aficionado. There are more that I don't know about than I do, but I do enjoy playing games, yes.
0: All right, so that's Bananagrams. It's some kind of game there. So this youngster is going to get her burner phone and shut down her smartphone. So if you know the burner phone number, you can get in touch with her. Otherwise, she'll talk to you after the weekend. So let's celebrate just a little bit this bold new lifestyle trend, the burner phone weekend, the simple concept. Every Friday evening, they power down their smartphones, and then they go to these cheap flip phones, bought at a gas station in many cases, and pretend the internet never even happened until Monday. They call it digital detox, and they post about it. And they feel accomplished about this. Back in our day, here we go, right? Back in our day, says every Gen Xer, a burner phone weekend was just called a weekend.
3: Or take the phone off the hook. Yeah. And listen to that.
0: Take the phone off the hook. Oh, man. That's all you had to do. We didn't need this special phone. We didn't need a hashtag. Our life was already offline, and in hindsight, we didn't know this, but how glorious was that in hindsight? Yeah. I loved it.
1: That's why we keep saying we miss the old days.
0: Yes, and the good old days. And mm-hmm. I'll say it again, we didn't know the good old days were the good old days when they were happening.
1: Right.
0: Now we know, but

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1: And track you, and when you hung up and walked away, you walked away, man. It was over, right? You get the $50 disposable phone today. You select which of the people you want to know your number, and then you proudly announce this achievement online. Ironically, from the smartphone, you claim that you're going to abandon for a couple of days. So it's still kind of all connected. Hey, congratulations, younger generation. I guess you've discovered what we used to do every single weekend. It wasn't called a movement at the time, but I will admit that your burner phone weekend is something a little unique, and I like to see this idea. So good on you for coming up with it and realizing that maybe this isn't such a bad thing to put down that smartphone for a couple of days. All right, now you'll find out what it's actually like to have your weekend be in your control. Burner phone weekend, man. I miss the old days. Let's give away some BKW Flavored A Festival tickets when we get back here on Yarborough. Caller number 10, we shall hand you the tickets. That's all you got to do is call 865-656-2946, and you'll win the tickets to the BKW Flavored A Festival coming up here on September the 6th, downtown Knoxville at World's Fair Park. We're back on Yarborough in just a moment.
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1: Sean texted and said, remember when you'd make a call on a payphone and when you hung up, it'd start ringing and you'd answer it? And it would say, hey, you still owe 85 cents. Please deposit the money now. Did you ever have that happen?
2: I don't think so. I've had to cut me off before.
1: Oh.
2: Yeah.
1: I would almost guarantee you there is absolutely no one on earth whoever put in whatever money they said to put in. You hung up the phone and you walked away. There's not a damn thing they could do about it at that point, you know?
3: Back then, they couldn't.
1: Nope. Today, we got flocked everywhere, man. Watching your payphone, watching everything. Oh, boy. We'll have more on Flock coming up Monday because the CEO of Flock is coming to Knox County to meet with, I believe it's county commissioners on Monday.
3: It is, yeah.
1: Yeah, 1 o'clock on Monday afternoon. Should be something. That's right. For the record, I have reached out to the Flock company, the media team, and the CEO, and I said, hey, how about a few minutes for Yarbrough here before you meet with the county commission on Monday? I expect absolutely zero response. I don't expect anything from them, but we shall see, all right? But anyway, we'll talk about that Monday again here on Yarbrough. Jeff West out of Kingston. Congratulations, Jeff. We got you big Kahuna Wing Fest tickets. It's the Labor Day Wing Festival downtown Knoxville. You can get more information, bkwfestival.com. Folks, that is fast approaching. I'd advise you to go ahead and get your tickets if you can at bkwfestival.com. It's going to be mid-afternoon through that night, and they've got a great event that's lined up here, and it culminates with a huge fireworks show right about 9 or 9:30 or so. But be there all afternoon for some great live music and a whole bunch more. We'll have more with Triple H later today. More tickets to give away. Speedwell Joe, my friend, I was thinking about you yesterday, but we haven't heard from Joe in a while, and here you are. Good morning.
4: Here I am, Bob. Here I am. And, man, I just tuned in this morning and heard you talking about your operation. First of all, I want to tell you, good luck with that. We'll be praying for you. When is your actual operation?
1: Okay, it's next Wednesday. It's just 5 days away. I don't have a time yet. I'm still waiting to hear back and find out exactly what time. All I know at this point is it's Wednesday.
4: Do you think they'd let me come down there and watch them operate on you? Because I got a big box of Junior Mints, Bob. And,
1: are you going to spill one of those Junior Mints over the railing into my body? Is that what you're thinking?
4: I'm going to make sure it hits the mark, Bob. I'm bringing my slingshot.
1: Okay, I'll ask. All I can promise you, Speedwell Joe, is I'll ask, and I'll let you know what they say, okay?
4: That's crazy. Now, I thought of that, and I was like, man, I got to call Bob and say that. But listen, it's always good talking to you, Bob. These kids with this burner phone weekend crap, what's the point, yes, dude? You know what I mean? They're going to trade one phone for another, and they're going to think they're doing anything.
1: The idea.
4: Damn, put it in a box. Walk away. Like we used to do.
1: So
4: back
1: you're
4: when we
1: saying
4: were kids.
1: If you want to break the connection, then break the connection. Don't have this emergency phone in case somebody needs to get in touch with you. That's one thing that I think of when I reflect back to when we were teenagers and whatnot. You know, there was no in case of emergency. You were just out. And if you were out of touch, you were out of touch. And we all survived. We all made it, man. But I salute them just a little bit for saying, okay, maybe we do need to kind of take a break.
4: Man, I tell you what, when I was a kid, we would always see, you know, my parents would sit down and eat dinner. If that phone rang, you better not get up to answer it.
1: That's right,
4: don't
1: man.
4: Don't fall back. It's important. That's what we used to hear.
1: I agree, man. I agree. The good old days, Joe, we didn't know they were the good old days at the time, did we?
4: Oh, I know. We thought, oh, this is horrible. And then now it's like looking back, it's like, man, I I'd pay money to go back to the 80s and the 70s.
1: Yeah, I'm with you, brother. Joe, glad you checked in with us, man. Again, I was thinking of you yesterday, and it's so great to hear from you today, buddy. I hope you're doing well, and I hope you have a great weekend.
4: Yeah, man, I'm just going to have a weekend, Bob. No phones involved.
1: I love it. So every weekend's a burner phone weekend for Speedwell Joe. Good luck, my friend. We'll talk again very soon. I appreciate your time today, Joe. Anthony, good morning. Welcome in. How you been?
5: Hey, you sound great. So you're out in Arizona right now, huh?
1: Yes, sir. I'm out in the desert, man. It's 91 degrees right now, and it's 8:40 in the morning.
5: Well, you know, it's a dry heat out. I've got the cousins on my dad's side that lives around the side.
1: There it is, the old, it's a dry heat. Yeah, it is. It is. It's a dry heat, but it's still a heat.
5: Yeah, you know, I have... The burner phones, my necessity phone, I bought two of them because of a deal. I was paying too much every month for all that stuff on the phones that I did have, you know, with all that, you know, $70 a month. So I discontinued all that, bought two phones at the dollar store that had 1,500 minutes for $29, which would last for a year's service. So I'm just kind of, you know, careful, you know, what I use, my mother and such others, a few friends, but I don't know if 1,500 minutes will last me for a year, but I bought two of them just because I have to get off all that permanently for
1: right,
5: a while.
1: So, Anthony, I want to ask you this question. With those 1,500 minutes, do you get free nights and free weekends? Man, that used to be the big thing when you had to be careful about using your minutes.
5: Well, no, because it's all about getting you hooked up to the internet in the first place. The whole deal, they give it to you because, you know, that if you're really on it quite a bit, those stuff go quick, especially if you use data. It'll only give you so much data with that, and then you have to buy it. So that's what it entices you to do all that, which I am disciplined.
1: Are you on one of your burner phones right now?
5: Correct. You know, and I have so many, like 1,100 minutes left on this one, and it'll just be another phone that I paid $29 for and the whole service for a year if I can make it last. So you know, Bob, I had a first cousin that went through four-way bypass, and he's younger than me. But, you know, this is what he told me, his mother, that it's almost routine anymore, that type of surgery that he
1: really
5: went
1: is.
5: Through. And yours is probably not near as that, you know, he just about fell out in the house and, you know, and had to go on in and have it done. But he's nuts, you know, he's lucky. But yeah, yours is probably just so you're expecting maybe just to get right on up, huh?
1: Well, they, you know, these days, Anthony, they don't mess around with any surgery for that matter. They want you up, walking if at all possible, as soon as possible. And I absolutely expect that to be the case, man. And I'm also eager for that to happen and just confirm that pain in my leg is long gone. I hope for sure it is.
5: Man, you've got a lot of family members here on this talk radio that's praying for you.
1: Well, listen, I appreciate you saying that, man. And I, you know what I really appreciate, Anthony, is you spending some of your valuable burner phone minutes to call in here and chat with us. I know it's costing you, man. So thank you for that.
5: It is. And I count them and I look, you know, you're worthy, Bob. You're worthy. And not to mention, it is what it is, just like the cameras, the representative that you had on gave us a great understanding of the reality of these things. But I'm going to leave it with this. When you have a public that wants one thing and you have a government that says this is, you know, for your own good, they really become some type of adversary. And it's kind of a oppression type stress that you see. I think it was of any events that came up with the people destroying these. They equated it to the Tea Party, but I don't, you know, the Tea Party maybe did Boston at the beginning on the ship, but the Tea Party, you know, is peaceful. We have to do these things patiently because all these things will work out. In my opinion, all things are as they should be, but you have a better understanding of what's really happening.
1: Anthony, I appreciate that comment, man. Thank you for your time today, buddy. I hope you have a great weekend, and we'll chat with you next week. So always good talking with you. Yeah, the Flock CEO is coming to Knoxville and Knox County on Monday. and he's meeting with county commission. Is that a that's Robin? Do you know that's got to be a public meeting, doesn't it? I don't. I would assume as such.
3: Most commission meetings are public. I mean, you should be allowed to go.
1: Is this the actual commission meeting, or is this a special meet? I mean, it's at 1 o'clock on Monday, and
3: usually
1: I'll find out.
3: Yeah, usually. Let me look.
1: Yeah.
3: On a second.
1: Yeah, look, see if you can find. I don't know how. That's got to be something under the sunshine laws. But Representative Jason Zachary was with us a few days ago, kind of explaining all the different things here. And to Anthony's point, you know, and I was looking into this last night. Why don't we just put this to a vote? Why don't we put a referendum on an upcoming ballot, whether it's one fast approaching, one next year, whatever it may be, and let's just see what the citizens of Tennessee or maybe the citizens of Knox County want to do with these flock cameras and other counties. Why don't we put that up to a vote? And here's the answer, folks, is because our government structure does not really allow for that. We are a representative form of government, and any referendums that are on the ballot must come from your state legislature. So you can start lobbying the state legislature to move forward and put whatever ballot it is you want to vote on the next election. And maybe it's cameras, maybe it's abortion, maybe it's legalizing marijuana. But the whole process to get the state legislature on board, because of all the delays and the timing and the waiting period and everything, it's about a 4-year period. It's about 4 years that if you successfully navigate and get your representatives on board, it's not a quick and easy process. I would love to see something jump on the ballot as soon as possible, and let's all vote on this. Representative Zachary had a point that he made the other day, and he goes, you know, we passed legislation back in 2021 that allowed for the surveillance cameras. We used to have license plate reading cameras, and now we voted on legislation, and it passed for surveillance cameras, and that's what led us to the point where we are today. And he's been asked multiple times, why don't you guys just go in and create legislation that does away with this surveillance camera, that just, you know, makes it illegal or whatever. And he openly admits that within the Republican Party, you've got folks on all sides of this issue. You've got those who want to absolutely ban these automated license plate readers. You've got those who absolutely want to see them go online as soon as possible. And then you got some in the middle there saying, okay, we need to kind of slow roll this and see what this is going to look like. Let's don't jump in one thing or another. Let's find out what's best for the community. So any legislation to ban these cameras will not pass, he says. The votes simply aren't there. The CEO coming to Knox County to speak with commission on Monday, I don't expect him to grant us any time here on Yarbrough, but I at least have put in the request, and hopefully we can get a few minutes of his time coming up Monday. But folks, don't hold your breath. What you got, Robin?
3: What I'm finding is, yes, the meeting is open. They actually have three meetings scheduled on Monday, one at 1 for Finance Committee, one at 3 for optional agenda review, and at 5 for zonings. So they actually have three separate meetings, and I think this is supposed to be at 1, though, to discuss. That's what I thought I had heard. But that
1: 1 o'clock. Yeah, I know there's one at 1 o'clock there. So, all right, folks. I hope he calls in. I don't expect him to. He's catching a lot of heat these days because the flock system is what's called open, where you can access it from other departments around the country, and the other systems. Axon is the one that Representative Zachary specifically referenced, is a closed system. You got to physically be in the police department and have special permission to access it. One seems better than the other, but I'm very leery just of an overall basis of all these cameras popping up, no matter which system it is. But this topic not going away anytime soon. I've got some real fake headlines, and we'll wrap things up in just a moment here on Yarbrough and News Talk 98.7.
6: After a stormy start to the day, mix of sun and clouds working into the forecast, and afternoon highs in the mid to upper 80s. Still a bit on the muggy side with a few pop-up storms lingering around throughout the afternoon and evening. Overall, not too bad, and we'll start to see some improvements by the weekend. In the WVLT First Alert Weather Center, I'm meteorologist Sydney Sullivan.
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0: to read through some of your text messages here. We're going to wrap it up with real fake headlines in a moment. Becky says her physical therapist used a TENS unit on her spine. It might be good to ask your medical provider what kind to get. Those TENS units, I mean, I don't know that they're a solution. Maybe they are part of a solution, but those TENS units do, for the most part, offer you some relief, whatever your ache may be. Maybe it's a sore muscle. Maybe it's joint pain. In my case, it's kind of a radiating nerve pain. And if nothing else, it kind of, and I think this is the whole concept of the TENS unit, it provides just electrical impulses, and you can change up the impulses and get all kinds of pads there. I think it's designed to just kind of offer you a distraction, kind of interrupt the pain sensors and what's being sent to your brain. They're pretty unique, man. They're pretty cool. And they're about $20. You can find them on Amazon very quickly and have one in your hands if that's something that's interesting to you. Nancy says her husband had a microdiscectomy in January of 25. Leg pain gone immediately. It's what I'm hoping for. But there was some discomfort for a few weeks. Yes, I totally understand that. It's a cut on your back. They're going to get down into your spine and poke around down there and cut on some things. And so I totally expect to have some discomfort there. But, man, if I can wake up next Wednesday, whenever the surgery is, and they tell me to stand up and walk out, it's an outpatient surgery, thank goodness, and I don't have this pain down in my leg, I may just hoot and holler and celebrate and dance and pull a muscle, and I'm going to do it all, folks, man. I really am. Fastest you've ever driven, DLR 115 in South Carolina at a Shelby GT500. Mike says, I don't recommend this. I was in Florida. I did push my motorcycle, not to its limit, but I got it up to 141 miles per hour. It was a Yamaha Seacon 900. And 141, man. I don't know if that's gutsy or what it is. And it's not even the thing of I worry about myself. I worry about some other bozo pulling over in my lane or pulling out and I just worry about so many other things there. I think the fastest I've ever gotten was up to, and it wasn't even me, it was a friend of mine. Good gosh. Back in the early 90s on a country highway of Mississippi with some of that hair metal rock and roll blaring. I think it was old Cinderella or Def Leppard there, Jennifer. You'll appreciate that.
1: Yeah.
0: And he, for whatever reason, man, was doing 110, 115. I was like, dude, slow this thing down, man. But he did it. All right, let's wrap it up today with some real fake headlines. Babylon Bee headlines. They are a satire site, fake news stories, but real headlines, real fake headlines. Here we go to wrap it up on Friday here on Yarbrough. Woman's mascara not smudged enough while filming crying selfie video. Now she has to start all over. Yeah,
2: it's smudging.
0: No, we got to smudge it more. AI assistant starting to suspect it's human might be a bit of a moron. I think that's going to happen, folks. No one needs an AR-15, says person who's obviously never seen the cockroaches in Texas.
3: Oh, gosh.
0: Jeez. Yep. You need it. Real fake headlines. Group of guys who've been hanging out for 5 years finally learn each other's last names.
3: That sounds about right.
0: That is 100% accurate. Wildly popular new hair salon for introverts guarantees no small talk from your stylist. Boy, wouldn't that be nice. California achieves world's first crime rate of zero after legalizing all crime.
3: Oh, my gosh.
0: What else we got here? Okay, let me see. Oh, here we go. We'll wrap it up with something from a current story here. Alleged Penn State College drug kingpin beginning to wonder if adopting the name of Pablo Pledgebar may have been a mistake.
4: Oh, gee.
0: Pablo Pledgebar.
3: I like that.
0: Yeah, that was the beginning of the end for that dude for sure. Jennifer, have a great weekend. Robin, have a great weekend. You all have a great weekend. Let's reconvene. Thank you. Reconvene Monday morning at 10 o'clock here. Bob Yarbrough, and we'll do it on Yarbrough and News Talk 98.7.
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11: Good afternoon. It is 12:01. Temperatures at 82 degrees. Sunny skies in Knoxville. I'm Robin Droppy for News Talk 98.7 WOKI. Fort Dickerson Park remains closed in South Knoxville as rescue crews search Augusta Quarry for a person reported missing in the water. Knoxville police say witnesses reported a man jumped into the quarry last night but never resurfaced. The Knox County Rescue Squad is conducting a search, though authorities say it is unclear whether the man may have made it out of the water. No timeline has been announced for the reopening of the park. A 13-year-old Knoxville boy has been charged in the death of his 12-year-old brother. Knoxville police say the juvenile was taken into custody last night on a petition for voluntary manslaughter after investigators determined the victim had been assaulted over the weekend. The 12-year-old was found dead Tuesday morning at a home on Cecil Avenue. An autopsy found he died from internal injuries caused by blunt force trauma. Police in Pennsylvania say an 18-year-old man and his mother are charged in the death of his girlfriend.
12: Pennsylvania State Police say 18-year-old Caroline Heinz was stabbed to death by her boyfriend during a conversation about the state of their relationship. 18-year-old Royce Moser is charged with homicide. Investigators saying Moser grew angry during their conversation and claims a demon told him to stab Heinz. His mother, Rachel Moser, is charged with tampering with evidence. Heinz, a soccer star at Pennsylvania Western University in California, Pennsylvania, was found dead in her vehicle early Thursday. Police say Moser killed her, then drove the body to his mother's home where she helped him clean up, ultimately helping him leave Heinz's car with her body inside near the campus library. Tanya J. Powers, Fox News.
11: A sinkhole has forced the closure of the southbound lane of Robert C. Jackson Drive in Maryville. City officials say that construction crews discovered the sinkhole this morning near Ashley Drive while working on a stormwater project. The lane remains closed. As crews assess the damage, no estimate on when it will reopen. The city of Knoxville wants you to be aware of an upcoming 8-day closure on a section of Gay Street that starts this weekend from 8 a.m. this Sunday through 6 p.m. Monday, August 31st. Gay Street will be closed between Wall Avenue and Clinch Avenue. The reason for the closure is crane staging and lift operations at the Embassy Suites and Miller's Building. Market Street and Union Avenue and Clinch Avenue will shift to a one-way southbound route during this time. Gas prices in the U.S., they're up slightly today. That national average at $4.11 a gallon. This is according to AAA. Prices are up slightly in Tennessee, $3.67 a gallon, and prices also up in in Knoxville, $3.70 a gallon. Diesel prices also up slightly in Tennessee, $5.28 a gallon, and the U.S. national average sees diesel prices up 19 cents from last week at $5.45 a gallon. Sunny skies, 82 degrees in Knoxville. The Vince Show is up next. 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
13: Well, after waking up to quite the stormy start, we will break away to a mix of sun and clouds throughout the afternoon and only a small chance for a few isolated showers and storms up until about sunset, then gradually clearing on out and one last round of a few storms on Saturday, and then refreshing temperatures return by Sunday. In the WVLT First Alert Weather Center, I'm meteorologist Sydney Sullivan.
14: This is Halloran. Next episode, it is time to talk about who's got next. Is it Rubio? Is it Vance? Is it Hegseth? Who's got next? 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
16: 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Forget the headlines. Here's the truth. It's the Vince Show on News Talk 98.7 WOKI. Rising from the heart of the swamp, a beacon of truth is casting its light. From sea to shining sea, The Vince Show. Here's Vince Colonnaise.
0: All right, 844-484-3872, 844-4-THE-USA. That's the way to join us today. From coast to coast, from sea to shining sea, get in here on the program. Always appreciate your contributions. We've got quite a bit going on. I can't believe with each passing hour how much closer the midterms get. They get 1 hour closer. Isn't that an amazing thing? The midterms are barreling towards us. We got a lot of whack job lefties who are all running for the gigs. They're trying to convince the public right now that they're not whack job lefties, but oh, yes, they are. In fact, I'm looking at that Massachusetts Senate debate that took place last night. You've been following this one in Massachusetts? You've got Ed Markey, who is the incumbent senator there running for re-election. Seth Moulton is mounting a primary challenge to him right now. And on the debate stage last night, they were doing a game of who can be the craziest person on the debate stage to get Democrats to vote for them. And in Massachusetts, I guess that's the big appeal among the crazy Democrat primary voters. Like, for instance, here's Seth Moulton last night saying, yeah, men should definitely play women's sports. I'm all in on that subject. Listen to this.
17: I think they should with a discussion about where we have to have issues of safety and fairness. And I think that that's something that Democrats should take on, not cede to Republicans. Because I've been proud to vote against all of these hateful Republican legislation. But we've not fought forward. We're not taking this on ourselves. We're not saying, how are we going to enshrine protections for health care, for not getting fired for who you are? That's my point. And again, I'm sorry if I hurt people, because that was not my intention. My intention is to say, if we as Democrats don't start making these decisions, don't foster this debate ourselves, then we're just ceding the...
18: I don't even know what he said. What is he? I'm sorry if I hurt people. He wants to codify the abuse of human beings. I'm sorry if I haven't hurt people enough yet. I'm working on it, says Seth Moulton. I'd like to hurt them more. I'd like to codify into our government the abuse of human beings. Yes, you were born in the wrong body. And then men should cheat in women's sports. So that was Seth Moulton's version of events. Meanwhile, Ed Markey was asked about this. Do you think transgender athletes should be allowed in girls' sports? In other words, men. Should boys be allowed to cheat in girls' sports? Absolutely, says the incumbent senator.
19: Do you think transgender athletes should be allowed to take part in girls' sports? Senator Markey.
20: Yes, I do. That is the law in Massachusetts. And I think it's the correct law. The United States Supreme Court just ruled 4 weeks ago that in across the country that does not have state protections, that those kids lose their protections. So for me, it's absolutely essential.
18: It's essential. It's not even just like a random issue. It's not some sideshow. No, it is essential. It defines me as a person and a politician that men play in women's sports, says Ed Markey. What is wrong with these people? Do you hear this? This is an actual political debate in the year of our Lord, 2026. You got Democrats standing on stage going, it is essential that men cheat in women's sports. What is this? The party of women, indeed. They call themselves the party of women. The party of abusing women. That's who they are. So that's the big debate that's going on. So Massachusetts Democrats have these two idiots to choose from. They're trying to outcrazy each other last night. Ed Markey was bragging about the fact that he authored the so-called Trans Bill of Rights. What? A full-blown endorsement of mental illness and abuse.
20: We also have to protect trans kids. I'm the author of the Trans Bill of Rights. Congressman Moulton threw those trans kids under the bus after the election of 2024, demonizing them, turning them into political scapegoats. I do not...
18: No. I want to abuse those kids too, says Seth Moulton. They're both insisting that abusing children is essential to who they are. So that's the nonsense that's on stage in these debates. And then, of course, after they, win, then they'll pretend like, well, I just want to protect parents. And they'll try to moderate some of these positions. But they get out crazy each other when a primary in Massachusetts. You know, we got Elizabeth Warren there. You got to be crazy. What else do we have from Ed Markey? He said Democrats need to be more left wing. They're not left wing enough. They need to be much more left-wing. You ready?
19: Senator Markey, it is clear the Democratic Party is at an inflection point right now. What's one way your party needs to course correct in the next Congress?
20: Our party has to become more progressive.
18: Oh, God.
20: We have to stand up for what the people are talking about at the grassroots, especially young people. They support Medicare for All. They know the health care system in our country is a sick care system.
18: We need to sell more false promises to the people in an effort to take power away from them and impoverish their families.
20: They want it fixed. They want a Green New Deal. They want to take what I've already led on.
18: No, they don't. The Green New Deal stuff. Remember that we had a segment recently where we played that Harry Enten guy, the numbers enthusiast over at CNN. He was talking about where this whole climate change topic has fallen to. What was it, Jim? Was it number 13 on the list? I believe it was the 13th most interesting thing to the American voter, with just 3% interest. 3% of voters said it was their number one issue. Ed Markey says that this is a very important thing. Everyone is very obsessed with this. This climate change, we need Green New Deal. No, you don't. Hey, everything is about taking your power away. Everything is about diminishing the American voter, taking from your paycheck, giving you nothing of value, just promising misery going into the future. He's acting like this is wildly popular. Yeah, go with that. You want, in a world where we have fair elections, and again, we're working on that. We need the Save America Act. In a world where we have fair elections, you are doomed to the political wilderness.
20: Care system in our country is a sick care system. They want it fixed. They want a Green New Deal. They want to take what I've already led on, and they want to build it even bigger. because they know we can reduce greenhouse gases, lower prices, and employ union workers all at the same time.
0: Scam.
20: They want fair free transit.
18: What a scam. Are we going to support American workers, union workers? You screw over the unions. These guys screw over the guys who are actually doing the work in the United States of America. They screw over American workers on a routine basis. How? They kick our borders wide open. Ed Markey's party. We got to be more progressive. Abolish ICE. Abolish borders. Abolish immigration enforcement. All they're doing is importing foreign labor that they can exploit at the expense of American workers. Yeah, what a great deal. What a great deal. And they steal. These union guys, the guys who are actually busting their tail doing real work, they're stealing from them, you realize. Like Ed Markey is bankrolling his campaign off of money that's taken out of the paychecks of these union workers. The unions, the big at the top, the Democrat Party reflexive defense unions, they're open borders, guys. The unions are stealing from the rank and file membership in order to hurt them. They're fighting against their interests. And they're importing all this foreign labor into the United States of America. It's actually so completely disgusting and disgraceful. And then the unions, you know, turn around, they take all those union dues and they give it to Democrats like Ed Markey to try and get them reelected. It's a very sinister arrangement. And then Ed Markey pretends like he's pro-union. No, he's pro-taking money from the unions. That's what he's pro-union for. He'll take the money from the unions. He'll happily take money out of your paycheck to finance his campaign. But to stand up for you? Hell no. Never. Would never do that. And it goes back to what I was saying about the border. You know, Seth Moulton vocalized it. They were talking about this abolish ICE thing. Seth Moulton says ICE needs to be abolished. That is, immigration enforcement in the United States needs to end.
17: And let me be clear. ICE needs to be abolished because the organization is completely corrupt. It's staffed by thugs. And that's why I was the first in this race to say that they need to be prosecuted as well. I think a mistake that we made after the first Trump administration is not doing enough to hold them accountable, to just sort of go back to normal and think that things were going to return to the way they were before. We've got to hold this administration accountable.
18: What does that mean? The hell does that even mean? The mistake we made after the first Trump administration is not holding ICE accountable? Am I putting the pieces together right, or is he just scatterbrained? Maybe his view is that we just need to prosecute every last Trump official. We need to persecute every last Trump official. That's what we have in store for them. The second we get power back, we're going to hurt our political opponents. Will there be a legal basis for this? Did they run afoul of criminal law? Will they deserve the prosecution, the persecution? No, of course not. We just need to hurt them. When we get power back, we need to hurt them. We need to destroy them so they can't come back. We failed. Trump stayed alive. Trump survived. I mean this right now metaphorically. Of course, people actually tried to take President Trump out on the campaign trail. But he survived enough that he came back in American politics. He wasn't turned persona non grata by the left. In fact, the American people like President Trump even more, voted for him by wider margins. He wins the popular vote, every swing state. He comes back in 2024. He roars back into the Oval Office. Why? Because our borders were wide open. Because Americans were being betrayed. Because immigration enforcement wasn't going on. Seth Moulton's position is, we just didn't do enough to punish who? The immigration enforcers? Is that what he's saying? We didn't do enough to go after ICE? The American people want immigration enforcement, you jerk. They want the border secure. They want illegal aliens out of the country. They want their country back. And these two men are standing on a stage advertising the extent to which they're going to make things so much worse. Voters would do well to heed that warning. More ahead on The Vince Show.
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18: So down in Florida, you've got that Angie Nixon character, who is now the Democrat nominee. She's a socialist. Although I saw in the last 24 hours, she's trying to dance a little bit away from it. Like, oh, I'm kind of mainstream. I'll support some of the other Democrats. I'm supporting David Jolly. Okay. You know, these Democrats, regardless of whether or not they openly call themselves socialists, which, you know, candidly, even that is deceit because they're full-blown communists calling themselves socialists because they think it's more palatable. But it's varying levels of deceit in pursuit of power. And Angie Nixon keeps being asked all sorts of questions about what she believes and do you really still believe these crazy things? And here she is doubling down on something that apparently she said before. I didn't realize she said this before. Her position is that Republicans, you ready? Republicans are trying to kill Black Americans. Now, I want to remind you of something before I play this audio. There is one political party that pushes like crazy for the deaths of nearly 40% of all Black babies every year. And that are that's the Democrats. 40% of all Black children are aborted every year, pushed by the Democrat Party. How horrific is that? It's genocidal. And here's Angie Nixon saying that Republicans are trying to kill Black Americans. This is the kind of sinister, really poisonous racial blackmailing that you've got going on, trying to scare Black voters into compliance to support Democrats who've done so much damage to Black America. Listen.
0: You probably already said this, but what's your short term? Because we done went through a lot. What's your short term goal, running for office or, you know, in the Senate? And then what's the long-term goal that you have?
1: Yeah, for sure. So my short-term goal is going to the Senate to help kind of right the ship, to be a stopgap, to really stop Donald Trump. Because, again, I think he's not trying to leave.
18: Her short-term goal. What is this accent? Where does this come from? So her short-term goal is that not to do anything for you, not to make your life any better, not to get the government out of it, not to make a better situation in America for the average American family to flourish. It's to stop the duly elected president of the United States from acting on the will of the American people. She's promising that she's going to upend the American voter in the short term.
1: Mm-hmm. And we need to send people there who are bold, unapologetic fighters, because quiet status quo, timid leadership is not going to help us in this moment when these people are actively trying to kill us, right?
18: Oh, I'm sorry, what? These people are actively trying to kill us? Are they setting up abortion mills in every community in America? Have these Republicans been targeting Black communities and putting Planned Parenthoods on every block?
1: No.
18: Is that what's happening? Yeah, what are you talking about? I saw, you know, It's amazing the extent to which everything is like opposite world with these people. I saw earlier this week that the New Jersey governor, Mikey Sherrill, was standing on a campaign stage, and she was complaining that it's far too easy to buy a gun to defend yourself in America. She said it's far too easy to get an AR-15. And she said what's really upsetting is it's easier to get an AR-15 than it is to get an abortion, which is another way of saying it's easier to defend yourself than it is to kill someone. She's complaining about this. It's easier to defend yourself than it is to kill someone.
5: I came here to this Planned Parenthood right after Trump's handpicked Supreme Court overturned Roe and turned back the clock on our rights. We knew then that states like New Jersey would have to stand in the breach and protect the freedoms that generations of women have fought for. In the past 4 years, 13 states, 13, have enacted total abortion bans. It's easier to get an AR-15 in the United States than it is to get an abortion.
18: Well, first of all, that's not true. That's not true. How many people are getting AR-15s by mail? How often is that happening? Now, abortions are happening like crazy. Kids are being killed, 1 million a year in the United States. Then 40% of those, as I mentioned, the Black community. It's also, by the way, 40% of the Black community. It happens to be that number is the same number, unfortunately. And here you have Mikey Sherrill lamenting that people are getting guns to defend themselves. AR-15s are not used in the commission of murders. AR-15s are almost never used in the commission of murders. Handguns, if any gun is used, it's handguns. Not AR-15s, the most popular rifle in America. And yet abortions kill, let's see, just about 100% of the time. Unless you have a child who survives an abortion, which happens occasionally. Almost 100% of the time. She's complaining that she can't kill more. That's how they campaign.
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21: We have a lot of great guests coming up on the program. A couple of great guests coming up on the program. One of them is terrible. No, I'm just kidding. No, we have two great guests coming up. The Interior Secretary of the United States, Doug Burgum, is going to be with us. Coming up on the show, we talk about Freedom 250, the Grand Prix happening in Washington, D.C. this weekend. 2 days of IndyCar racing. Tomorrow, they've got like a Legends race going on Saturday. And then on Sunday, the official event, they're going to be racing a full 250 miles through the streets of Washington, D.C., going

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13: August 17th, 1807. A crowd gathers on a riverbank to watch Robert Fulton launch what they called a boat driven by a tea kettle on its maiden voyage from New York City to Albany. They called it Fulton's Folly and predicted it would explode. Fulton, who had gone to Europe to study painting, had turned his hand to scientific pursuits, including a machine for making rope, another for dredging canal channels, even building a submarine called the Nautilus, which could dive 20 feet underwater, which he tried to sell to Napoleon, who said no. Returning to the United States, Fulton determined to build a 130-foot steam-powered paddle boat on the Hudson River. The crowd gathered to see his failure. He lit the boiler. And as the vessel went puffing up the river at the astounding speed of 4 miles per hour, cheers lined the banks of the Hudson River. The boat became to be known as the Clermont, after the estate of Fulton's partner, Robert Livingston. Fulton did not invent the steamboat, but the Clermont was the first commercially successful paddle steamer, and it ushered in a new age in transportation. This has been America 250. Happy birthday, America.
14: And of course, he was a black midget lesbian. Nobody really knew that until now. Thank you for telling the full history here, Jim. No, actually, I think he's just a standard issue white dude, if I understand Robert Fulton correctly. I love
15: a trans lesbian.
14: Yeah, that's right. I just love though, like the left is constantly like, what have white dudes ever done for anybody? I don't know. This guy seems like he'd like revolutionized the steamboat. That seems like something. Oh, it's pretty funny. America 250, looking back at the great history of our country and all of the people who've made it so great. He died young, Jim. I just looked up his age. He died at the age of 49 years old. He lived a full life, and he was out by 49. He was like, I've done enough. He was gone at the age of 49. Pretty amazing, though. But people were that doubtful of his success with the steamboat. That's remarkable. Now, the steam engine predated the steamboat, right?
15: Well, they just thought the boiler would blow up. Nobody ever thought of using steam as something to power such a large vessel like that.
14: So- oh,

0: 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News in a moment, but first, here's traffic.
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0: A University of Tennessee spokesperson said a water line break flooded part of the UT Conference Center. The water line broke last night and the flooding was discovered this morning. Employees have been asked to stay home while facility services are working to assess the damage. Fort Dickerson Park remains closed in South Knoxville as rescue crews search Augusta Quarry for a person reported missing in the water. Knoxville police say witnesses reported a man jumped into the quarry last night and never resurfaced. The Knox County Rescue Squad is conducting a search, though authorities say it's unclear whether the man may have made it out of the water. No timeline has been announced for reopening the park. President Trump and Vice President Vance hitting the campaign trail ahead of the midterm elections. Fox's Mark Meredith has more from the White House.
2: Today, both President Trump and Vice President Vance are on the stump. They're going to be in two different states, but they are selling one message that they believe the economy is growing. This despite concerns about inflation, the national debt, and the cost of living still lingering. The White House continues to point to the stock market, the proof the U.S. economy is on solid ground, but there are still headlines that have analysts very cautious, like this one on Thursday. Walmart reported its slowest growth in U.S. comparable sales in 6 years during its quarter, and the retailer's guidance for the rest of the year was seen as cautious by Wall Street.
0: The White House also announced that the U.S. would import more than 300,000 metric tons of ground beef without tariffs in an effort to reduce food prices for consumers, a move criticized by the National Cattlemen's Beef Association. Tennessee residents can hunt without a license tomorrow as the Tennessee Wildlife Resources Agency marks its annual Free Hunting Day. The event coincides with the opening day of squirrel season. TWRA says the program is designed to introduce new hunters to the sport and reconnect others with Tennessee's outdoor traditions. Hunter education requirements will still remain in effect. The U.S. maintaining their economic blockade of Iran as tensions rise throughout the region. Fox's Jonathan Hunt reporting from Tel Aviv.
3: The U.S. naval blockade will remain in full force and effect. The USS Washington is an aircraft carrier, obviously a like-for-like replacement for the USS Lincoln, which is now heading home to San Diego. It's all part of squeezing Iran economically. We expect a new round of sanctions to be announced by Treasury Secretary Scott Bessent on Monday. One of the problems is the amount of countries with which Iran shares land borders, 7 different countries, and even more significantly, the Caspian Sea directly to the north of Iran. That's direct access for Iran to Russia.
0: President Trump maintains that the U.S. will work to ensure Iran does not get their hands on a nuclear weapon. The bald eagles previously housed at Eagle Mountain Sanctuary at Dollywood will now permanently live at the American Eagle Foundation's conservation campus in Kodak. Although the sanctuary is leaving Dollywood, the foundation will continue to host the Birds of Prey program at the park, where guests can learn about conservation and experience bald eagles. This marks the newest chapter of the partnership between the American Eagle Foundation and Dollywood, which began in 1991. It's 83 degrees and sunny in Knoxville. The Halloran Hilton Hill Show is up next. I'm Natalie Cahoon on your station for news and talk in East Tennessee. 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
4: Watch out for a passing shower or thunderstorm early this evening, then partly cloudy overnight. Patchy fog by morning. Temperatures falling to around 68. We'll see sunshine with a few clouds on Saturday. Maybe a passing downpour by the evening. Highs in the upper 80s. From the WVLT First Alert Weather Center, I'm Chief Meteorologist Spencer Denton.
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7: Ah, here I am. Let me get these hands together. Three claps. God, thank you. Greetings and salutations. Welcome to this brand new afternoon. This afternoon has never been lived before. It's a blank canvas. If you will it so, it can be your masterpiece. Here's how you do the afternoon. Think of three things for which you're grateful. And then do the afternoon with all the joy, wonder, enthusiasm, and gratitude you can muster. Hashtag TYG, turn it up.

0: Friday, August 21st. Good afternoon. Welcome to the Triple H Radio Experience. So glad to be with you this afternoon. So glad. Well, I love you. I want the very best for you. Period. Point blank. Without condition. You know, I started saying that I never knew I would be doing this. You know, some of you listening to me, you ended up in careers. Life took you in a different direction. I mean, you're still in the same kind of general direction that you were, you know, you were set to go in, but it didn't turn out exactly as you thought, right? And you learned. You learned. You went through different phases of your life. Maybe some of you are still going through different changes or phases of your life, but you're in a profession and you learn, or you go through life and you learn. Not only do you learn, but there are things you unlearn. There are things you triple down on, and there are things that go to recycling, and some things go in the incinerator. And you just go through. And I have learned a lot talking to people, talking, listening. Probably should do far more listening. And I guess one of the things I learned is that people matter more than politics. They do. Because people outlast politics. This planet has had so many different forms, so many different ways in which people have assembled themselves into groups and tribes and political systems and forms. And every system believes at some point that it is the greatest system ever, until it isn't, right? The United States of America is 250 years old, and what a system. I love what has been created here. I don't always love what happens within that system. But if you think about a family, if you think about a life, you don't love everybody in your family. You don't love everything that happens in your life, but maybe you appreciate the basic framework. To the extent that those systems that we create as human beings serve humanity and serve to make your life better, help you flourish, they're great. When you get to that point, though, where the system is supposed to, where you are supposed to serve the system, that's when it becomes destructive. And I think the founders of the United States of America, they had tapped into a set of ideas that were people-centric, that were centered around at least the large concept of human liberty. And they wanted to build a system that would serve that. But what happens when power starts to accumulate within a system? The people who control the system believe that it is the system that is more important than the people that it was created to serve. And I think after years of talking politics and going back and forth, I don't know. I see the people. And then if you have any kind of a faith structure to your life, then if you have that kind of a worldview, it pushes you further into the notion of loving people. Even when you don't like what is going on at a a specific moment, you tend to want to search out the sacredness of that individual's humanity and at least have that as a platform for trying to figure out how to do life together and move forward in life. And I think that's where I am. I think about you before I start the show every day, and I'm not thinking about who's going to agree with me or anything like that. More than anything, my thought and my prayer is that you have a great life, that you flourish, that you get through whatever you're working through in life, and everybody is dealing with or or working through something. And I want it to work out for you. I want you to learn the lessons that life is trying to teach you. I want you to have phenomenal relationships. I want you to figure out how to get along and work together. I'm just not a man of war. I don't like seeing people go at each other. Sometimes you have to. That's not my thing. And so for me, this career has been quite ironic. And maybe when I get done with it, it will have been quite iconic. Because I come to this moment every day in the at the front of my mind and at the center of my heart is a desire for you to flourish, for you to have a great life. And I know if you are a type A hardcore, whatever, put whatever label you are on yourself, that sounds wimpy as hell. Until it doesn't. Till it doesn't. So, anyway, I don't know. That's why I say at the beginning of the show every day, I love you and I want the very best for you, period, full stop. I invite you into the very human experience of conversation. We got text stuff. The text gets too snarky. It's too, ugh. I want to hear your voice. I want to hear your tone of voice. I want to hear about you and your life and your dreams and your goals, what you think and why you think it, right? So I would prefer to have a conversation, with you. Just a conversation. Let's sit on the front porch. Let's have a glass of iced tea, sweet tea, whatever you want to do. And let's talk. The number is 656-8255, 1-800-951-8255, 656-TALK, 1-800-951-TALK. I have got a simple question today for you. Just a simple question. This is going to be, I don't know where this is about to go, but I hope we end up going there, and we'll get to that. Let me say good afternoon to Brother Jared, who is in today, pinch hitting. The amazing Jared. Good afternoon, sir.
1: Good afternoon, sir.
0: I hope you are well. Are you a big sports fan?
1: As much as I do the radio remotes for Sports Animal, no. Unfortunately not. I watch a game, but I can't get into like the players and stats and stuff.
0: That is the most hilarious.
1: Don't tell any of the other hosts I said that.
0: I love that answer so much.
1: Thank you.
0: All right, let's get a break. 3:15 on the Triple H Radio Experience.
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3: Your most serious wreck at the moment is going to be in Loudoun County, Bill's Chapel at Cedar Branch Trail. We've got a dump truck that has rolled over. They're also still working this wreck on Kingston Pike at Ebenezer, the one on 40 westbound near Campbell Station. You do have heavy volume through there. You're also lining up on the interstate 40 westbound out of town as well.
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3: Sherry Bigler, Pete Michaels Traffic.
5: Watch out for a passing shower or thunderstorm early, otherwise partly cloudy with patchy fog late, lows dropping into the upper 60s. From the WVLT First Alert Weather Center, I'm Chief Meteorologist Spencer Denton.
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1: All right, 3:20 on the Triple H Radio Experience on this Friday. So anyway, yeah, I wanted to say that I guess when you've been around something for a very long time and you've observed it, and I'm not even sure if people are interested in my observations, but I am. I just have paid attention for, you know, a few decades now, and I've watched the ebbs and flows. I've watched the pendulum swing. I've watched people move and change and grow. It's fascinating. It's fascinating, especially in a culture that, you know, where we have a cancel culture. And I guess what I landed on was I started to, at least from my perspective, I started to understand a little bit more about the political game, the power game, as opposed to people and serving people. Does that make sense to you? There is a political world. There is a power world. And then there are the people. And I think the grand idea of America, and please feel free to call me and chime in on the conversation. By the way, the simple question I have for you today, because I would like to talk to everybody about everything today. Simple question is, what's on your mind? What's on your mind today? Like, what's the top of your mind? Not what's on your mind politically, but if something political is on your mind, I would love to hear that. Something in the news is on your mind. I'd like to hear that, and I'd like to have a conversation with you about that. I'd like to have a conversation with you. What's on your mind? But this at least is what I believe, and please feel free to pull this apart, challenge, deconstruct any part of what I'm about to say. When I looked at what happened around the Magna Carta and the way people felt oppressed because there were people that had power over them, monarchs, in this case, a king, and they didn't have property rights, and they had, you know, they had no voice in affecting the outcome of their life. They didn't have the kind and quality of liberty that they thought should be apportioned to every human being. Right? Like, what makes your blood better than mine? Shouldn't every human being have the same rights? Because, and this is, of course, subject to whether or not you believe in a creator God, but if that creator God or whatever created life to begin with did not have any preconditions to life, life itself, like you don't have to be rich enough, tall enough, black enough, white enough to be born, to have life, to have a shot at life. Life is not apportioned based on who you're connected to, who you know, whether or not you're in the right family. Life happens. So if there is a creator God and that God apportions life, period, and you have a right to that life, period, why then would you not have an automatic right to liberty? That the liberty comes with that life. And if there were no preconditions for life to begin, should there be preconditions for liberty? I like that idea. I like that idea. I think the seeds of that idea were present as the founders and framers were trying to figure out this new form of government that would not reduce people under despotism and tyranny. In fact, they wrote those words. So they were trying to design a system. I think, maybe wrong about this, this may just have been what was intellectually appealing to more people, and it may have been a path by which you subjugate people in the most elegant of ways, because those people don't feel subjugated. They feel free, or they feel like they have this liberty. And you give them the sense of liberty, or you give them the hope that liberty is on the horizon, and that is a mechanism of control. I'm open to that as a possibility, but let me be totally naive, and let me assume that that's what they believed, that it was about individual liberty and freedom, because they had not been able to max out on individual liberty and freedom. So they wanted to design a government that would deliver on that this life that you had been given came with an endowment of liberty by your creator, nobody else. And that you institute government to serve that. To me, that's the big idea. Okay? Please challenge me on that. Please tell me how or no, that's not what it was. When God came up with the idea of man, he came up with the idea of man so that he could create a man that would create a government. And he was going to do that government on this side of the world in a place called America. And he only wanted certain of the human beings that he created to have power and dominion. And those people came in a certain creed or color or whatever. He only likes certain of his creation. Those were the ones for whom there was to be a guarantee of life, liberty. The rest, And this, all of humanity was building to this one moment, that there would be a United States of America, that it would be dominant over the whole planet, that the people within that country would be the dominant of the species. And within that group of people, there would be a few of them that would be the real powerful, worthy, whatever. I don't believe that. I believe the seed was all men are created equal. They are endowed by their creator with certain unalienable rights. Among these, life, liberty, and the pursuit of happiness. That to secure these rights, governments are instituted among men, deriving their powers from the consent of the governed. Right. That's what I believe. But I think once we got into that, I think that's the seed. Once the government started to accumulate power over people, and once the very powerful people within that structure, either they had money or they had the political connections, and they realized that they could dominate the masses of people. Once that happened, you started to see different worlds. You started to see a world where you just tried to pacify the masses, keep them active and well managed. You have the political realm that is there to serve that end by giving the illusion of representation, but that the moneyed elite, they have the power. They put that power over the political sphere, and the political sphere finds ways or mechanisms to control the masses so that it advances according to a powerful few. I still believe it's about the people. I've come to believe that more and more every day. Every day. I don't care about what party it is, what... If somebody is drunk on power and the only thing they want to do is control people and not serve people, I don't think that's the right thing. What's on your mind today? Let's get a break. 3:30 on the Triple H Radio Experience.
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4: You're continuing to line up now, 40 westbound out of town, especially around Alcoa Highway and 640 on the west end. You're also slowing 40 eastbound past Cedar Bluff, westbound past Pellissippi and Level Road. Continuing to work a Loudoun County wreck, Bill's Chapel Road at Cedar Branch Trail. We've got a dump truck that's rolled over there. Heavy volume already on Kingston Pike de Farragut. 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Sherry Bigler, Pete Michaels Traffic.
5: Watch out for a passing shower or thunderstorm early, otherwise partly cloudy with patchy fog late, lows dropping into the upper 60s. From the WVLT First Alert Weather Center, I'm Chief Meteorologist Spencer Denton.
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6: All right, Triple H Radio Experience. So I think... I just think where I have ended up is, like, think about the people, right? And not the power, not the politics. And I don't know about you, but that's after years of observing it and just seeing how messy it gets. I don't want to become cynical. I don't want to become cynical. I'm pragmatic at my core. But I want to figure out, I get the games. I see how the gamesmanship works. I have been privy to a lot of different conversations in different spaces and kind of behind the scenes in a number of spaces and places. And there are many things I just don't talk about. I just don't talk about them because, number one, if I know something or somebody has told me something in confidence, I just will not share that. It's just not. But also, I'm trying to navigate how not to be cynical in times like this. And so, yeah, I care about people. I care about what happens to people, and I care about it more than politics and power. To the extent that we can direct the politics so that they serve people better, that's good. To the extent that we just use the politics and the power to dominate people or to just agitate people for the purpose of manipulation. I think that's one of the things that in this Meta trial I find very interesting. Companies, organizations, people, political movements that have as a goal getting people to do something and figuring out the most elegant way to get them to do something. And the motive is, I don't know a better word to say. The motive is manipulation. So I'll give you a case in point. Let's say you're a social media platform. Let's start there. You're a social media platform. And your team is looking at engagement. And they're like, engagement is down X percent. Okay, we've got a goal for it to be at this level. We've got a goal to keep subscribers. We have a goal for people to be engaged for a certain amount of time every day. We're competing against other social media platforms. And so we have to make this a sticky.

0: experience. And the research and the data and the algorithm and the artificial intelligence, the AI associated with it, says, you know, when you get the most engagement is if this person on this side is angry at that person on that side. Oh, really? Oh, yeah. When they're mad about something and they're going at each other, that back and forth ratchets up into a lot of engagement. And that person that would have been on the platform for 20 minutes today ends up on the platform for 2 hours because they've got to go back and forth with whomever about whatever topic. Oh. So that's what upsets him or her. Yes, that content right there upsets them. Give them more. Which person, when they comment, triggers a reaction in that person? Well, the data shows that when they hear about this person saying something, it really sets them off. Yeah, make sure you put as much of that in front of them as you possibly can. Now, who are their 10 friends that agree with them? Oh, it's this person, this person, this person, and this person. Okay, make sure that that information gets to all of those people in that circle. And then throw in that something else is happening. Just the creation of, for instance, bots. These automated, I guess, virtual comment robots that track what people are saying and just talk back and forth with them to engage them so as to enrage them, so as to keep them on the platform. Now, to me, knowing that, that's not a speculation. That's exactly what happens. And then when you hear about foreign actors that are using that, and when you understand that fear and anger are a means of manipulation, then if you've been at this a long time, you kind of go, oh, okay, I see how that works. But does that serve that person? That person may be genuinely upset because they believe an issue is an issue here in the United States of America, and they believe that something needs to be done about that issue, and they have a real passion about it. And they have no clue that the information that's being fed to them in order to agitate them is not, the information is not being delivered to them to inform them so that there would be a solution to whatever that issue is. The information that's being fed to them is being fed to them to enrage them so that they can make the engagement sticky. No idea that the rage is a form of manipulation. No idea that internal and external people are putting money into influencers for them to create that kind of content, and then they're using bots and AI to create that content when the real goal is to keep you so enraged and thus so engaged that the lion's share of your thinking belongs to them and that issue. That to me is okay. If that entertains you, if that is the thing, okay, you can choose that. I started thinking, well, what do I really want? Do I really want to yell at somebody and own somebody in a conversation and put them in their place and dress them down and do a mic drop moment? And is that what I really want? Is that what I really want? It's not. That's not what I want. Yeah, but if you take this tack, Halloran, you're going to come off as some squishy, middle of the road, blah, blah, blah, blah, blah, blah, blah. That's the way you're going to come off. Okay. No, you don't understand. You're going to look weak and stupid. Not to everybody. Not to anybody who thinks rationally. Not to anyone who really wants for themselves a better life. No. I'm the guy on the radio that wants you to have a better life, that wants you to flourish. I cannot see that as a bad thing. I just can't. I see it as a good thing, a really good thing. I'm probably just 25 years ahead of myself. I'm just, you know, I've paid attention. I've watched. So I guess in this dispensation, I feel as though I'm supposed to listen to you. And if you ask my opinion, if you ask me what I think you should do, if you ask me, I'm more than willing to engage the conversation. I don't know how willing I am to enrage the conversation. I'm not looking for clicks, and I'm not looking to go viral, and I'm not, no, that's my true, my true desire is for you to flourish, for you to have a great life. My true desire is life, liberty, pursuit of happiness. Like that's real to me. I can sign on for that. Can't sign on for hate. I can't sign up for the suicide of cynicism. So, I don't know. Simple question. What's on your mind? Talk to Uncle Hal today. What's on your mind? 656-8255, 1-800-951-8255, 656-TALK, 1-800-951-TALK. It's the Triple H Radio Experience.
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5: Heavy interstate volume continuing to the west of town, all the usual places. Look for a couple light cycle delay on North Shore Drive at Kingston Pike. You're also lining up Kingston Pike at Ebenezer and around Concord Park. Got some heavy volume on Kingston Pike through Farragut and Clinton Highway through Powell.
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5: Sherry Bigler, Pete Michaels Traffic.
7: Watch out for a passing shower or thunderstorm early, otherwise partly cloudy with patchy fog late, lows dropping into the upper 60s. From the WVLT First Alert Weather Center, I'm Chief Meteorologist Spencer Denton.
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19: Good afternoon, Uncle Hal. How are you?
0: I am well, taking it one day at a time.
19: There's not a single thing on my mind, there's a multitude of things. You've got inflation that's crushing the working man. The war with Iran, apparently no end in sight. A president who seems to be obsessed with redoing Washington, D.C. in his image, rebuilding it in his image. He wants his name slapped on everything. And he just appears to be asleep at the wheel. We just crossed $40 trillion in debt. $40 trillion. The bond markets are topsy-turvy, and it appears that the president, his main concern is, how many things can I rebuild in my image? And furthermore, Halloran, are you familiar with the Doris Miller story?
0: Uh-uh. What is the Doris Miller story?
19: Have you seen the movie Pearl Harbor? With Cuba Gooding.
0: Oh, yeah, yeah. Mm-hmm. Yeah,
19: that's actually based. That's actually based on the true story of Doris Miller, who was a mess.
0: Is it Doris or Dorsey?
19: I think his nickname was Dory, but it's Doris Miller.
0: Dory, yeah.
19: Anyway, he was instrumental during the attack on Pearl Harbor in saving the lives of several injured comrades, and the fact that he hadn't had any training on an anti-aircraft gun. Despite that fact, he went ahead, grabbed a gun, and was instrumental in repelling a portion of that attack on Pearl Harbor. For his efforts, he did receive the Navy Cross. Now, there is a aircraft carrier, as I understand it, under construction that had been designated to be named after him. But I'm hearing rumors from reliable sources that consideration is being given to that carrier being named after Donald Trump, a five-time draft dodger. Doris Miller, however, went on to pay with his life, the ultimate sacrifice later, I think in the battle of, I think it was Mekong, when the ship that he was on was hit by Japanese torpedoes. He was killed in action. And the fact that they would even consider renaming this carrier when it was apparently almost a done deal to have it named after Doris Miller, to consider it, naming it after Trump is just appalling. It's just incredible, the state of affairs in this country.
0: Interesting. When I think about the state of affairs in the United States of America, when I pull back the wide angle lens, here's where I end up many days, Gravel Man. Where I end up is time. I have lived enough to have seen what I thought was the last of, and you can fill in the blank. And then time. And the one thing that none of us, no matter how powerful, no matter what we think, the one thing we are not going to escape is what happens to all of us in time. It's going to happen to everybody. You can do everything you want. You can try to accomplish it. I think that's why Solomon landed on vanity, vanity, it's all vanity, a chasing after the wind. And he said, therefore, you should enjoy your work and you should enjoy the people in your life because it's like a vapor. And human beings, we get to this place where we want to have this unlimited, expansive power. We want to be significant. We want to be known. We want to be respected. And we put together elaborate plans and schemes in order to make that happen. But that hourglass is turned upside down. The sand is leaching to the bottom. Time is going to happen.
19: I know where you're going, Howard. It's an appointment we're all going to keep, including...
0: We're all going to keep that. So people who are trying to find some way to make their legacy permanent, at some point you have to figure out, okay, if you really want eternal life, I don't know if you can do it in granite and gold.
19: I'm glad we finally know who's responsible for posting at his direction all of the bigoted and racist memes and retweets. It's Miss Natalie Harp. That relationship between the two of them is very, very curious in my mind. But now we know who's responsible for putting that crop up at his direction.
0: All right, Gravel Man, thanks for the call. Time's going to happen to us all, folks. It is. Today, the question is simple. I'd love to know what's on your mind. What's on your mind? The number is 656-8255, 1-800-951-8255, 656-TALK, 1-800-951-TALK, Triple H Radio Experience.
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1: Good afternoon. It's 4 o'clock and 85 degrees in Knoxville. I'm Natalie Cahoon on News Talk 98.7 WOKI. News in a moment, but first, here's traffic.
2: Volume on the interstate, just about what you would expect this time of day, mainly to the west of town in all the usual places. We do have some heavy volume continuing. Clinton Highway through Powell, northbound Broadway through Fountain City, on up into Hall's Crossroads. A couple of light cycle delays, Emory Road at I-75, and you're lining up now on Edgemoor Road.
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2: Sherry Bigler, Pete Michaels Traffic.
4: A cold front will move on through the area as we head into the weekend. It will set the stage for less humid air. Still hot in the afternoon, but very comfortable at night. Watch out for some patchy dense fog in the morning. High temperatures in the upper 80s. Lows in
5: Mothers Against Drunk Driving.
1: A 13-year-old Knoxville boy has been charged in the death of his 12-year-old brother. Knoxville police say the juvenile was taken into custody last night on a petition for voluntary manslaughter after investigators determined the victim had been assaulted over the weekend. The 12-year-old was found dead Tuesday morning at a home on Cecil Avenue, and an autopsy found that he died from internal injuries caused by blunt force trauma. An appeals court says the Justice Department cannot enforce subpoenas in their investigation against New York's Attorney General. Fox's Jessica Rosenthal reports.
6: The Justice Department says John Sarcone was properly appointed as acting U.S. attorney in Northern New York. And so when he subpoenaed Letitia James's office for information about investigations she'd conducted against the NRA and President Trump, those subpoenas were lawful. A lower court said he was not lawfully in a position to acquire those subpoenas, and in a 2-1 ruling, a U.S. appeals court agreed with the lower court, finding Sarcone was not properly serving as acting U.S. attorney when he obtained the subpoenas because of limitations within the Federal Vacancies Reform Act. The investigations were into the value of President Trump's real estate holdings and allegations of financial corruption by the NRA. Jessica Rosenthal, Fox News.
1: The Tennessee Department of Environment and Conservation has issued a fish consumption advisory for black bass in parts of the French Broad River in Knox and Sevier counties. Officials are warning of elevated mercury levels in the fish, which includes largemouth, smallmouth, and spotted bass. Pregnant women, nursing mothers, and children should avoid eating the bass in this area, while all others should limit consumption to one meal per month. Other recreational activities on the river carry no related risk. The advisory has now been updated to include the Mitchell Branch Stream in Roane County. Human remains discovered earlier this month in Union County have now been identified. Sheriff-elect Rick Carter says the remains found August 10th in Sharp's Chapel belong to 38-year-old William Harrell, who had not been seen since June 2025. The remains were positively identified by the Knox County Regional Forensic Center, and his family has been notified. A task force of first responders from Virginia has returned from Columbia following the deadly earthquake. Fox's Jessica Rosenthal has details.
6: A group of 10 first responders who traveled to Columbia after a deadly earthquake have returned home. Lieutenant Michael Pickering with Virginia Task Force 1 told Fox 5 DC they assisted with urban search and rescue efforts and structural assessments of several buildings.
7: It's an honor. We pride ourselves on doing our jobs as best as we can. But in the end, to me, it's neighbors helping neighbors. It doesn't matter if it's in Colombia or Venezuela, Turkey or Kentucky.
6: 312 people were killed in the August 10th earthquake. 29,000 homes were destroyed. Jessica Rosenthal, Fox News.
1: It's 85 degrees and partly sunny in Knoxville. Halloran Hilton Hill continues next. 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

4 o'clock hour. Greetings and salutations. Welcome to this brand new afternoon. This afternoon has never been lived before. It's a blank canvas. If you will it so, it can be your masterpiece. Here's how you do the afternoon. Think of three things for which you're grateful, and then do the afternoon with all the joy, wonder, enthusiasm, and gratitude you can muster.

0: in, well, she's not actually in the building, but virtually in the building. Trish, welcome to the broadcast. It's great to have you here.
1: Well, hi there. Thank you for having me.
0: Would you please teach me how to pronounce your last name?
1: Okay. It's just like if you were in the military and you had to say yes, sir. It's pronounced S-I-R, Trish Sir.
0: Trish Sir.
1: Trish Sir. I know it sounds like you got a little bit of a speech impediment, two hard consonants back to back. I get it. I know it's a booger, but I appreciate you trying.
0: Yes, sir. Well, yes, ma'am. Yes, sir. Trish,
1: yes, sir. Trish, sir. I know. Yes, ma'am. Yes, sir.
0: Thank you for joining us today. I know you're a great friend of Karen Mills, and I know that you're a great friend of Leanne Morgan. You're going to be at the Bijou Theater on August 30th, and it's great to have you on the broadcast. I would like to get to know you and your story. Who is Trish, sir?
1: By the end of this, honey, you're going to be able to say it with ease and grace. Look at that. Trish, sir. I'm really good friends with Karen Mills and Leanne Morgan because I toured with them for years. And Karen Mills and I will be together, actually, at the Bijou on August 30th, the Sunday, the 6 o'clock show, which we're thrilled about because, you know, we're still fun. We just like to go to bed at a decent hour. So we'd love to have y'all out. But I grew up right in the gap. I grew up in Bell County, Kentucky. So right at the line in Middlesboro. And Knoxville is our closest big city. That's where I'm from. So this is almost like a homecoming show for us. And my family's in the funeral business. So if you've seen us in that capacity, I'm sorry, but also you're welcome. and that's where I hail from. So we're a fun people. We have an interesting occupation for where we're from. And I now live out in Southern California. And I always say I put the Southern in Southern California because it's sweet here. It's just a little bit different than how we were all raised. So they're still mountain people. They're just a different kind of mountain people.
0: I remember I was riding out to Calabasas. And the folks I was in the car with said, "Look at our mountains," and I said,
1: "Well,
0: those aren't."
1: Yeah.
0: They said, "What do you think?" I said, "Your mountains are ashy. I don't know."
1: Yeah, it was a time of year. Now if it's summer, their mountains do get ashy out here, and I don't like the mountain shame. But you're right. I try not to mountain shame, but because you know we come from the real deal, so you got to just tread lightly with them. They get real.
0: They get prickly about it.
1: They're tender. Yeah, they're tender, as my mom would say.
0: So when did this start for you? When did you know? What was it like growing up in the Gap? And when did you know, wait a minute, I feel like being funny?
1: Well, I come from a real funny family. I always say I'm probably the least funny. I'm just the one that figured out how to pay my bills doing it. I'm from funny, funny people. And I think most mountain people are, aren't we? I mean, most people from the South are from hilarious people, and we can weave a yarn and tell a story. And I think I was probably about, I don't know, probably 5 or 6, and I saw Carol Burnett, and this, I'm sure this is a lot of people's story, but I saw the Carol Burnett show, and I thought she was the single greatest thing I'd ever seen in my whole life. And I walked around declaring to my whole family, I'm going to move to Hollywood and be on TV and have my own show and win an Emmy. And that's what I just walked around, you know, preaching the gospel of, and they were like, okay, baby, like, I just all right, like, they didn't know what to do with me, but I just love making people laugh, and I think when you grow up around, you know, something as heavy as the funeral business with a lot of grief and death, when you can bring levity to anybody, it's such a fun thing and a special thing, and so I just learned at an early age. That making people laugh brought them joy. And I just wanted to do more of that. I love spreading joy. I'm like a human Care Bear, honey.
0: I love that. I mean, I love that. So what age were you when you finally decided to pursue it?
1: I was in college. I went to college and got an improv group. And I was like, oh, this is neat. And I liked working with a bunch of people. And then when I moved out to L.A., everybody said, why don't you stand up by yourself, because right after college, I was like, okay, I'm going to do it. I'm going to move to L.A. And everyone's like, why don't you do it by yourself? And I thought, oh, that's terrifying. Why would I want to be up there by myself? But when I got up there, obviously, I realized it was much easier to tell a story. And then it was like off to the races, because, you know, you leave any good country person alone with a room that they can command and a story to tell, and honey, it's on.
0: You know what's interesting about country storytellers is the fact that they had and have this native understanding of story structure. They know
1: That's
0: how
1: right.
0: to create
1: Beautifully
0: a beginning,
1: said.
0: a middle and end, but they know how to deliver a punchline. They know how to build anticipation. Do you think they know what they're doing when they do it?
1: You know what? That's beautiful. I love that you said that because I agree wholeheartedly. I think it's just oral history, right? Most of our history was given to us orally, and I think in the retelling, we all got a little more mustard on it, if you will, bedazzled it a little bit. And so you'd get tickled when you made other people tickled, or at least what I noticed, right? You started noticing everybody just enjoying. When I see someone enjoy what I'm telling, it brings me more joy, and I want to make you laugh longer. And I think that's where that beautiful country storytelling came from. I'd see my uncles and my papa and everybody tell a story, and I'd get so tickled. And then I'd try to retell it. And, you know, especially if you leave a detail out, Lord, tiny baby Jesus, you leave a detail out, a country person will stop you and be like, no, girl, no, no, no. You know, and that's what makes storytelling beautiful, is learning that beginning, middle, and end, knowing when to you know, lean into something. And there's nobody does it like to me like country people. Nobody.
0: It's to me, it's such a, it's an art. It has a cadence yep. to it. It has a rhythm, the thing that I noticed is it has a structure, and I'm like, I wonder, because the same thing happened when I was growing up, and so absent television and social media and all other forms of entertainment, the storytellers, the raconteurs, they had this wonderful ability to give you Netflix with stories, like and you wanted to go see them the next time because they were going to have another story, another episode. Well, let me tell you what happened to me this week. I was down there, you know, Jimmy, he's bad to such and such, and they're giving you setting, character. It's such a beautiful thing. Yeah.
1: It's what makes it great. I say all the time, you know, growing up in a funeral home in my little town, when I was young, there was no coffee shops, there were no Starbucks, and so we had coffee at the funeral home every morning. And people would walk in, get you a cup, because it was going to be free, and they'd walk in and be like, the ends is gospel. And I thought that was minimal. You know, I thought people came in and checked them. I don't know. And they just come in to get a free cup of coffee, and you know, we became a live obituary, and then they'd be like, Lord, love, they, you know, well, I hate that for them, and they'd call, say, who needs a casserole on account of someone's past. And you just, that to me, you can't make up that life. You had to live that life, and that's part of the beauty of country living, is you can't explain that to people that hadn't lived it. They think you are absolutely making it up. No, there's towns like that all across the United States. It's, I always say it's not necessarily Southern, it's country living. Because I'll meet people from the country in California, the country in Oregon, and they're like, girl, or Washington State. And they're like, I'm just like, you know, this is the story my mama told. And I'm like, yes. Because country people just, they live, they love a story, and they love to make it colorful.
0: I love it. I can hear that in your work. Let's take a break. When we come back, I want to talk about your visit to Knoxville, the show at the Bijou. What a delight it is to meet Trish Sir, and we'll have more with her in just a moment. It's the Triple H Radio Experience.
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3: Still lining up 40 westbound out of town, eastbound past Pellissippi and Cedar Bluff, westbound past Level Road, and eastbound past Campbell Station. You've also got heavy volume through the Carnes Red Light on Oak Ridge Highway, and you're slowing Oak Ridge Highway at Harrell Road, Ball Road, and Shod Road. You're still lining up on Clinton Highway around Beaver Creek and Emory Road.
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5: Watch out for a passing shower or thunderstorm early, otherwise partly cloudy with patchy fog late, lows dropping into the upper 60s. From the WVLT First Alert Weather Center, I'm Chief Meteorologist Spencer Denton.
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0: Trish, sir.
1: Yes, sir.
0: She's a comedian, and she and Karen Mills will be at the Bijou Theater August 30th. And we can't wait to have you at the beautiful Bijou Theater. Tell me about the show. What can people expect?
1: Well, we are so excited. Karen and I have been friends, Lord, since Christ was a child. And we're so grateful to, you know, as a headlining comic, you don't really get to go out with your friends as much as you'd like to because we're all different places. So we are going to give them a full headlining show times two, which who doesn't love that? It's like two for the price of one. And we're doing it at a sensible and gorgeous hour at 6 o'clock. So everybody can have a time and then get home in bed at a decent hour, which we love. And just going to have a great show, storytelling, having fun. Karen hails from Chattanooga, which is so lovely. So it's a lot of good. If you've not seen Karen, she's brilliant. And it's just a lot of good, you know, hometown feel good, which we love. And we've got just a few tickets left. It's down to low tickets, y'all. So it's under 100 seats left. And we know how beautiful that Bijou Theater is. It's stunning. It's like the Muppet Show.
0: We as a station used to do shows at the Bijou I would do, it was me and the morning show guy, Phil, and our midday guy, Bob, Hal, Phil, and Bob off the record. And we had Leanne Morgan on that stage, and we had Karen Mills on that stage. And so you will love that stage, and the people of East Tennessee love great comedy. So we're gonna pack it out. Trish, let me ask you, where, you're on Instagram. What's your Instagram handle? So if people want to go this afternoon and watch some clips of you doing your stand up.
1: Thank you for asking. And the great news is on all social media, no matter how you watch it, TikTok, Instagram, Facebook, I am at Trish Sir on all platforms. So if you go to TRISH and my last name is SUHR and you put that in anywhere, Facebook, Instagram, TikTok, you'll find me. And watch away, y'all. We'd love to have you watch. Start some. So that's just a little snippet of what you'll see because there's so much more. But would love, thank you for saying that. Love for y'all to go watch and give me a follow. And I do answer just about everybody. So if you reach out, I promise I get to you. But we'd love to see you on Sunday.
0: So let me ask you about, I'm at your website right now. And
1: yes.
0: The picture of you is in front of a bookshelf. I love to read, so I'm reading all the time. And I'm looking at the, is this your bookshelf?
1: Is that the one in the Airstream? I think I'm eating food. Is that the one?
0: Yeah.
1: Is that the
0: That's
1: picture?
0: The one. That's the one.
1: Yeah. That is actually, that was an old bookshelf, yes, from long ago and far away. I want to know what you're reading right now, though. Tell me what you're reading right now.
0: So I've read a number of those books.
1: Look at us. We knew we'd get along.
0: Well, I'm a nerd. I don't know if you're a nerd.
1: I'm a nerd.
0: I'm a full-blown, fully diagnosed nerd, so... Let me tell you.
1: Welcome to the club.
0: So I'll tell you what's on the Kindle right now.
1: Yeah.
0: The Way of Excellence by Brad Stolberg.
1: I've not read that, but it's on the list. Okay.
0: Yeah. Theo of Golden.
1: I've heard that's amazing. Also on my list. Okay.
0: Unreasonable Hospitality.
1: Also on my list. Good night. Do we have the same algorithm?
0: When I looked at your bookshelf, I'm like, wait a minute. If she's reading this, something else is going on here, too.
1: So, I'm a big nerd. I love to read, like, everything from Life of Pi to The Four Agreements to The Artist's Way. I like to, Creative Act by Rick Rubin. I mean, there's just so many.
0: So
1: I'm a big reading nerd.
0: I think The Artist's Way was written by Julia Cameron, if I remember correctly.
1: Yes, good memory. Wow.
0: The first time I read that was the first time I got into, I don't do it now, writing my daily pages.
1: And That's so good. And by the way, what a practice, isn't it?
0: Oh, so do you write your comedy?
1: Yes. So all mine storytelling, right? It really is usually 90% of what I do, 98. Are all just real stories, and I just clean them up, right? What life, it's either happened to me, I've witnessed it. Karen Mills is one of the best joke writers I've ever known, and I couldn't write a joke to save my life. I really couldn't, but I can tell a story. And so that's, I always say, a gift in and of itself, but I will know a story, and then for my own well-being, I'll sit and actually write it out. Which is an exercise, because as we know, you know, words are spells. That's why it's called spelling. When we spell something out, it kind of gets ingrained in you. So that's why I always try to speak positive, do positive, stay positive. And that's the same with my comedy. Even writing it out helps me see where the positives are and have fun with it and bring a little more light and joy.
0: That was, now that's when you said spell. And the words that you use and the words that you say, that's a whole other conversation. Yeah. No, say more.
1: Well, you know, it's funny. I mean, to the point that at a lot of comedy clubs, they'll have the water liquid death, at, you know, available in comedy clubs, and I will not touch it because I will not drink the word death. And no part of me is going to drink something with the word death on it. And I'm like, good for them. It's lovely branding, but I believe words are spells. I speak life into me. I pray. I meditate. I journal. So I'm not about to drink something with the word called death on it just for fun. I'm like, no.
0: I was,
1: so when you're writing, it's the same thing. You write positive. You're writing the things that you want to create.
0: That is extremely interesting. I think Oppenheimer's book about Jerry Seinfeld was talking about his writing discipline, and that every morning he would get up and he would rewrite whatever he'd listen to the tape of the show, and then he'd rewrite it, and he would labor over each sentence because that economy of words, the cadence, the build, all of that, the more you craft it, the tighter it gets. But it's really about serving the audience.
1: Correct.
0: You know,
1: that's
0: creating
1: what it's all about.
0: Creating something that when you say it, people see it. And when they see it, they feel it.
1: Yes. Beautiful. There you are. That's exactly. I mean, I would love to be that disciplined. I'm not there yet, but I also am very lucky to have, you know, great comedian friends that Liam and I will joke all the time that we, you know, it's hard for us to get anything done in 8 minutes. As comics, they have to do like shorter sets for things like 15 minutes or 8 minutes. And if somebody asked me to do 8 minutes, I'd like to cry because I can't do anything in 8 minutes. But it's an exercise of trimming the fat and just giving, like you beautifully said, it's the autonomy of words, because our gift is making an emotion happen. We have to do it as efficiently as possible. And that's where I nerd out, because I want to give people the very best. And I want you to have fun. And I want you to feel good and forget whatever's going on in your day. And that's my gift. So I have to be really disciplined in how I work on my gift so that I'm giving everybody a great evening. That's what it's all about.
0: I want to come see you. When I was interviewing Leanne, one of the things was I think I pulled the curtain back on her genius. And she said, don't see, you have that same thing where great comedians to me, they're geniuses. To a story well told is not an easy thing, but you all make it look so effortless that people don't realize the thought, the work that goes into it, but then holding the attention that my excellence is for the audience. I'm not just trying to be funny just to be funny, but I'm in the business of Tommy Emmanuel, the guitarist. We were at a theater up in Maryville, Tennessee, and he had just blown away the audience, and he came back, and I said, man, it must feel great to be in the music business. And he said, I'm not in the music business, Halloran. And I said, well, what did I just see? He said, I'm in the happiness business. And
1: there
0: I use the music to get people happy. And I think great comedians have that same mindset. I'm just trying to be really good at this so you can have a great experience.
1: That's right. I mean, if you're doing it for the right reasons, right? For me, it's just that I get to spread joy. The byproduct, everything else, I would say, we all say it. I'm not the first person to ever say it. I think it was, who was it? It was Bernie Mac. I don't know. Everybody says somebody else said it, but we go on stage for free. We get paid to do everything else, to travel and leave the house and do all that. I love comedy so much, and I love bringing joy. I do that part for free. I get paid to do everything else, put on a fake lash, get a spray tan, pack myself up in an outfit. You know, that's what I get paid to do. The rest of it is a pure, it's a frequency relationship between you and a room full of people. And I always say sometimes I feel like a magician, because that you can make a bunch of people from different backgrounds, from different walks of life, had different things go on that day, show up and all laugh in unison and enjoy in unison is a gift that, you know, it's for me, it's God given, really, because you, for any comic, I'm not just saying for myself, for any comic, because it's such a masterful thing to watch.
0: By the way, I was at the Roxy in Atlanta at some show, and the only water they had was that liquid death. I would not drink it. I could not. I was like, I cannot drink that. How can
1: you do it?
0: So,
1: you and I are the same. I was like, well, Lord, does this mean I have to have a beer? Don't y'all have Coca-Cola? Like, I was like, I'm not drinking death.
0: I think we got to start a water company.
1: I'm liquid telling life. You, like, Liquid Life. I think there is one called Life Water, because I've seen it at the airport, and I was like, I'll take some Life Water.
0: Ah, Trish, sir, I got to tell you, I love your spirit. Trish, sir, and Karen Mills at the Bijou Theater, 6 p.m. on August 30th. Oh, it's going to be outstanding. I hope I get to come see you. Thank you for spending this time with us today.
1: Karen, you angel, wonderful. Anytime, anywhere, you just give me a call and I'll show up. You need your, you know, house cleaned, you need something done, just give me a shout.
0: All right. Trish, thanks for joining us today.
1: Thank you, doll.
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3: Authorities are heading out now to work a wreck on 40 eastbound east of Level Road. Those vehicles are up against the left-hand barrier wall, and as of right now, no lanes blocked. You're continuing to slow 40 westbound out of town, 40 eastbound into town, and continuing to line up North Shore Drive through Rocky Hill and around Wallace Road.
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9: Ah, Triple H Radio Experience. It's great talking to Trish Sur. Her last name is spelled S-U-H-R. She and Karen Mills will be at the Bijou Theater next Sunday. Not this Sunday, next Sunday. And I'll tell you one of the things that has happened as a result of Leanne Morgan and others. Clean comedy is huge business. I mean, it's humongous. People just wanting to go out and have a good time and laugh. It is huge business. And I think part of it is because of two comedians. The Vanguards, Leanne Morgan and Nate Bargatze. I think those two comedians have... Here's the thing about the entertainment business. I have to say that the entertainment business, it's a weird and complex business. But it may be the purest form of capitalism I know. Because one thing about Hollywood and one thing about the entertainment business, if something serves an audience and it works, they will get behind it. They will get behind it. And these clean comedians are starting to, well, they've caught hold. Leanne's, she'll be here in December. She'll be at the Thompson Bowling, Food City Center at Thompson Bowling Arena. And think of that. You know, our kids went to CAK, and I remember standing, you know, at some event at school, standing next to Leanne, and her kids are doing whatever, and, you know, she's trying to figure it out.

0: And then, I don't know, 7 years later, she's at Food City Center. Or you have two great comedians like Trish Sir and Karen Mills, and they're going to sell out the Bijou Theater, and they're busy. They're touring, and they're really good at what they do. And I love it. I love it. I love great storytelling. I love great storytellers. And yeah, I think it's good. There are some comedians, people like comedy the way they like it. Netflix realized pretty early on that in terms of content, they're like, wait a minute, how much does it cost to do Stranger Things? How much per episode does it cost to do a series? How much does it cost to do a stand-up special? The economics of the stand-up special for a streaming platform, especially if it's a big name, that's why you give them that money, because if you're doing a series and it's, let's say you're doing Squid Games. Let's say you're doing Squid Games and it's $1 million or $2 million an episode, or let's call it $5 million an episode. Okay. And then you look at the viewership patterns, viewership numbers, does it attract more subscribers, all of that. You do a comedy special and you give a comedian $15 million. And you have the perpetual rights to that comedy special. And that's one thing about comedy specials that I had not considered until I just watched my own behavior. There's never been a comedy special that I really loved that I only watched once. I go back to sneaking and listening to Richard Pryor albums and Bill Cosby records. I'm saying literal vinyl. We didn't listen to that stuff one time. You would listen to it over and over again, and there would be callback lines, and there would be, and then there were clean comics that then I thought one of the most creative. I remember watching Bob Hope. Do you remember Bob Hope? Who was the guy that used to stand there, look so nonchalant? I remember Rodney Dangerfield. I remember, what was that guy? He always looked like he was nonchalant. Oh, I can see his face right now. But Bob Newhart, he was flat, he was dry, but he made comedy albums. And I remember I would listen to him more than once. So it covers the spectrum. You have the edgy, you have the whatever, but then these clean comedians are starting to clean up. They really are. And they're loving it, and it works, and audiences love it. And so they're going to be at the Bijou. I think you'll enjoy it. I think they've got less than 100 tickets left, so if you'd like to go see them, you should go see them. By the way, who's your favorite comedian? Who's in your top five comedians? Is there a comedy special that you've watched more than once? I tend to like storytellers. Like, the older I get, the less edgy I am. And I don't need the edge. I don't need to push the edge of things. And I guess that happens to you. Some people are like, no, that's what keeps me alive. I like to do what I did when I was young, you know, et cetera. Who's your favorite comedian? Leanne Morgan's in my top five. And precisely because she's such a phenomenal storyteller. I want to go see Trish. Karen Mills is hilarious. I like all types of comedy. These skit comedians are funny to me, but there's all different types of funny, all different types. What has interested me through the years is how, first of all, the great comedians are great observers of life. So their take, you know, the take that they have on life is really interesting to me. What kind of, how do they take a simple idea or concept, something that happens, you know, on a regular basis, and they give you a different perspective on it, and it just makes it hilarious. So there are a number of comedians. I really like their intellect. They're philosophers. They're sharp. And I like it. I like to laugh. I think a merry heart does good like a medicine. But I like people who craft great stories. And, you know, Leanne's one of the great storytellers. I'd say one of the greatest storytellers of in comedy, in comedic history, was Richard Pryor, for sure. He's very, very, you know, he's on that edge, he's raunchy, but he was a phenomenal storyteller. There's no doubt about it. In terms of storytelling comedians, let me see who I've got on my list of storytelling comedians. I would have to put, I can see him right now. Oh, I'll come back to him in just a moment because I can see him in my mind. I just got to call him to mind. I would have to put Jerry Clower on my all-time list of great storytelling comedians. I'd have to put him up there. Who else is a great storytelling comedian? You know, he can be a little raunchy and edgy, but Bert Kreischer is a great storytelling comedian. He's a storyteller. Who else is good? There are a bunch of them out there. Is it Bergazzi? Yeah, maybe it is. Nate is hilarious. You tell me who you love in comedy. 445 on the Triple H Radio Experience. Let's get a break.
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4: They've got this wreck on 40 eastbound east of Level Road, moved over to the right-hand shoulder, and the volume through there trying to get back to normal, but still on the heavy side. You're still lining up both directions through the heart of town, eastbound past Cedar Bluff, northbound Broadway through Fountain City into Halls Crossroads, and now northbound Alcoa Highway in front of the airport.
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4: Sherry Bigler, Pete Michaels Traffic.
6: Watch out for a passing shower or thunderstorm early. Otherwise, partly cloudy with patchy fog late. Lows dropping into the upper 60s. From the WVLT First Alert Weather Center, I'm Chief Meteorologist Spencer Denton.
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0: Triple H Radio Experience, friend of mine, said Steve Martin. He was clean. Red Fox, great storyteller. He was a little blue. He was hilarious. Red Fox was hilarious. Eddie Murphy. Oddly enough, as a storyteller, he cracks me up. He's crazy, right? He does not get a G or PG rating, but he cracks me up. He may not crack everybody up. Tracy Morgan is the story. He's nuts. Tracy Morgan is. But I saw this. I've been seeing some new young comics that are just like so incredible. Who's this comedian though that I, his name starts with a B, I think. I can see his face right now. And I've watched him do a special where he was telling one long story and it was so well done. I was like, oh, the art, the craft, You know, when Trish was talking about Southern families and people telling stories, the thing that I did not get to talk to Trish about was character development. You know, when your relatives would tell these stories, they had characters in them. It was great. Donna, welcome to the Triple H Radio Experience.
21: Hey, Hal, how are you?
0: I am well, Donna, taking it one day at a time. How are you?
21: I'm great. I love Nate Bargatze. I like Jim Gaffigan.
0: He's a great storyteller.
21: He is awesome. His cadence, you know, that he does. Michael, and I always just butcher his last name, Meniscalco. I don't know.
0: Oh, yeah. I know who you're talking about.
21: And there's a new comedian on SNL, and he's Spanish, and he does an impression of him that is hilarious.
0: Marcelo.
21: Yeah. And Marcelo is very tough. I see that kid, like, probably... definitely coming up pretty quick. But I also wanted to tell you that the impromptu interview that you had with the lady with the primates yesterday.
0: Yeah.
21: That was amazing, Hal.
0: Wasn't that a great interview? I loved it.
21: I did too. And I thought, okay, this is going to be some crazy lady, you know, she's got 30 primates, but she was actually, she had her stuff sewed together and it sounded like, but the only thing is how something could go terribly wrong one day. One could get out and they're so dangerous. So that's the only, I mean, I hope they can work something out for her, but great interview, pal. Really enjoyed it. I was glued to it.
0: Thank you. I was too. You know what, Donna? That's one of the reasons I asked Luke to see if we could get her on the phone. That's one thing I discovered, and I keep discovering. You could read a story, but it's a whole different thing when you talk to people, when you actually have a conversation with people. I always want to talk to people before I formulate an opinion. And so I just, that's fascinating. And it reinforced that belief once again, like, talk to people. You never know until you sit with a person.
21: Right. And she was just very real, and you asked all the right questions. I was glued. I mean, I had stuff to do, and I could not leave my car.
0: Donna,
21: I've got to hear the rest of this.
0: Donna, thanks for the call. Oh, man, that was a great interview. If you did not hear the interview yesterday, there's a city council is looking at an ordinance that would limit the number of monkeys that a person could have. And I'm like, why would they do that? And I asked one of our news people, Luke Lamry, if he would see if he could track the lady down so I could interview her. And he did. It's a fascinating interview. And that's what Donna was talking about. More of your phone calls coming up after the break. 4:55 on the Triple H Radio Experience.
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1: Good afternoon. It's 5 o'clock and 85 degrees in Knoxville. I'm Natalie Cahoon on News Talk 98.7 WOKI. News in a moment, but first, here's traffic.
2: Still bumper to bumper, 40 westbound to out of town, around 640 on the west end. 40 eastbound past West Hills, westbound past Pellissippi, and eastbound past the Truck Scales and Campbell Station Road. Still really lining up both directions now on North Shore Drive through Rocky Hill, and a couple light cycle delays on Emory Road at I-75.
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1: Krista Pike's emergency motion to challenge her execution protocol has been denied by Special Master W. Mark Ward. Pike and her representatives argued that the physician involved in the botched May execution of Tony Carruthers isn't fit to participate in Pike's. She also argued that her health conditions would make the lethal injection process inhumane. Pike was convicted of the torture and murder of Colleen Slemmer in Knoxville in 1995, and she is still scheduled to be executed on September 30th. The FDA has assigned its highest risk warning to a recall of Greenwise frozen berries sold at Publix stores due to possible E. coli contamination. The recall includes organic frozen blueberries and mixed berries linked to a multi-state outbreak that has sickened 12 people and hospitalized 4. Consumers are urged to check their freezers and either discard the products or return them to Publix for a refund. Construction on the new ballroom at the White House will continue following a Supreme Court decision. Fox's Kevin Uretsky has the details.
4: Chief Justice John Roberts issued the temporary order, which prevents a lower court order from taking effect that would have stopped above-ground construction on the ballroom. The Supreme Court will now consider lawsuits aimed at stopping the project. The order stayed today was based on the argument that President Trump did not have congressional approval. The administration has argued that the president has the right to renovate the White House and other federal buildings as necessary, and that the White House ballroom project is necessary due in part to national security concerns. It's expected to have an underground military and bunker complex. The ballroom is said to be about 65% done. Kevin Uretsky, Fox News.
1: Two Knoxville police officers are being praised after jumping into action to save a one-month-old baby on Wednesday. The officers arrived on scene around 6:30 p.m. to reports of an unresponsive baby, and they quickly cleared the child's airway. Officers Clayton McWilliams and Victoria Jackson were thanked by the Knoxville Police Department for their composure and decisive action. The University of Tennessee and the National Park Service are launching a new partnership to prepare future outdoor recreation and park management professionals. The program will connect UT students with hands-on training opportunities at Big South Fork National River and Recreation Area, Obed Wild and Scenic River, and the Manhattan Project National Historic Park. Students will gain real-world experience through internships, field trips, research projects, and park operations. Time for a check-in on the markets today. The Dow Jones closed up 517 points today. The S&P 500 is up 33 points, and the NASDAQ is up 113 points. It's 85 degrees and partly sunny in Knoxville. Halloran Hilton Hill is up next. I'm Natalie Cahoon on your station for news and talk in East Tennessee. 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
5: Watch out for a passing shower or thunderstorm early this evening, then partly cloudy overnight. Patchy fog by morning. Temperatures falling to around 68. We'll see sunshine with a few clouds on Saturday. Maybe a passing downpour by the evening. Highs in the upper 80s. From the WVLT First Alert Weather Center, I'm Chief Meteorologist Spencer Denton.
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1: 5 o'clock hour. Greetings and salutations. Welcome to this brand new afternoon. This afternoon has never been lived before. It's a blank canvas. If you will it so, it can be your masterpiece. Here's how you do the afternoon. Think of three things for which you're grateful. And then do the afternoon with all the joy, wonder, enthusiasm, and gratitude you can muster. Hashtag

0: Here is an interesting story. The headline, Colorado GOP gubernatorial nominee claims to have battled demons with reptilian eyes. Victor Marks was deep in the jungle and crippled by a fever when he was attacked. The self-described high-risk missionary and Republican gubernatorial nominee in Colorado claims he traveled to Myanmar to train a warrior, to train to be a warrior involved in some secretive, you know, unspecified relief operation, and that he was attacked by demons. Tucker Carlson has said that he had an experience with demons. And when I saw that, I was like, wait a minute. I don't know that I've ever had a conversation about that on the air, but I'm seeing this come up more and more. The number of exorcisms within the Catholic Church, I believe I saw an article that the number of exorcisms is up. So, demons. Have you ever had an encounter with demons? I have not, unless, let me structure this. I don't know a lot about demons. I don't. So you'll, you know, if you've had an experience, you'll have to tell me. The only thing that, here's what's interesting to me about my perception of demons and the demonic. I have always believed that if something was demonic or had demons attached to it, that it would look and feel scary. So, question number one, I'd have to ask myself, do I believe in demons? First of all, do I believe that demons exist, and what are demons? What are demons? Secondly, if you were to run into a demon or someone that was demon possessed, would it always have to be something scary and negative? Let me look at the definition of a demon. Let's see here. What is the definition of a demon? See what the definition of a demon is. Hang on here. Beep, beep, beep, beep, beep, beep, beep, beep, beep, beep, beep, beep, beep, beep, beep, beep, beep. Because I've run into a few people that have said, says right here that they've had some type of demonic encounter. A demon is, in the most common sense, a malevolent supernatural being, an evil spirit believed to influence, tempt, torment, or possess people. As demon is the most in the most common sense, a malevolent supernatural being, an evil spirit believed to influence, tempt, torment, or possess people. Okay, so, well, no. It says influence. It says tempt. Then it says torment or possess. So, on the influence and temptation side, don't temptations by their very nature have to be attractive? Right? You're not tempted to do something that you would perceive to be either dangerous or not pleasurable. So I guess a demon could present a positive effect. So the question is, do I believe in demons? It says right here, the theological demon, an evil spirit or fallen angel in religious belief, an agent of spiritual harm. That's interesting. So, in the biblical story of what happened in heaven, Lucifer wanted more influence, wanted to be in the room. He bucks up. He's cast out of heaven, along with a third of the angels, and they come to earth. And these are Lucifer and the bad angels. So would those be, these are all fallen angels, so would those be demons? I know when I was growing up, I just was taught, you don't go anywhere near anything that seems or feels demonic. So I never watched the entire movie The Exorcist. I watched a little bit of Poltergeist and couldn't watch the whole thing. I watched a little bit of Rosemary's Baby, couldn't watch the whole thing. I watched a little bit of, let's see, was it a, was it Cujo? Is that the one about the dog? Couldn't watch. I don't think I've ever watched a horror film beginning to end because of the notion of demons. But you got this candidate for governor, you got Tucker Carlson, you've got some other people that have been speaking more about demonic influence in the world. And I just had to ask myself the question, well, number one, do I believe in demons? Do you believe in demons? And have you ever had a demonic experience? And when I asked myself that question, I thought, well, wait a minute. Would a demonic experience have to feel scary? Could you be tempted and influenced and taken in a direction and ultimately it ends up burning you, but at onset, it doesn't feel negative. It feels beautiful. You tell me. The number is 656-8255, 1-800-951-8255, 656-TALK, 1-800-951-TALK. Any of you pastors or priests that are listening this afternoon, if you've ever done an exorcism, I'd like to know more about that. 515. More in a moment.
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3: They are working a bad wreck now on North Shore Drive at Y Tower. It's going to be just east of Rocky Hill. And in Pigeon Forge, working a wreck on Parkway at Community Center Drive. You still got the heavy volume, 40 westbound out of town, eastbound past Cedar Bluff, westbound past Pellissippi and Lovell Road, and continuing to line up northbound Broadway through Fountain City. Wade in the water with stingrays, along with an expert diver, and learn about these magnificent ocean creatures. 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Sherry Bigler, Pete Michaels Traffic.
4: Watch out for a passing shower or thunderstorm early, otherwise partly cloudy with patchy fog late, lows dropping into the upper 60s. From the WVLT First Alert Weather Center, I'm Chief Meteorologist Spencer Denton.
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5: 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I don't know that I've had a... I have been around dark energy. But I don't know if I would call it demonic or not, but I have been around dark energy and I've seen people's energy change and shift. And I wonder if what I saw was demonic. I wonder. So answer to question one, do I believe in demons? Yes. If you're saying that demons are fallen angels, then yes. Have I ever seen anything demonic? I think so. Do I believe that everything demonic is negative in terms of that it has a negative energy or a negative presentation? I don't know that anymore. I don't know that. To me, it would be even more sinister and demonic if you didn't feel like it was. The seduction would not be thorough unless you didn't feel seduced. You didn't feel manipulated. You didn't feel tricked. Or you didn't feel threatened. That would be the ultimate seduction, is to synthesize safety, to have you feel like you're safe and everything's great and everything's okay, and while being dismantled, while being transformed, while being drawn away, while being, that to me would be more sinister than boo, you know, ghosts and goblins and scary things. That to me would be scarier, because the presentation of evil as threatening, as fire, as evil is like the yellow stripe or the red stripe on a poisonous animal. You can see it ahead of time. So if you believe, Howard, that there are demons, are there demonic forces in the world? I would have to say, yeah, there is definite dark energy. And if you've ever been around a place that has that dark energy, or a person that has that dark energy, it's chilling. It's chilling. But now I'm questioning myself, like, bro, could you have been around dark energy that didn't feel dark and it wasn't chilling? I'll tell you about one time where I've never had an experience like this before, but I've done a lot of speaking across the country for corporations, and I used to travel a lot more. And I remember I had one speaking engagement, and it was in New Orleans, Louisiana. And I was the guest speaker at this big convention. And I go down, and I come in from the airport, stay at a very nice hotel, and I decided that I'm going to take a walk. I get in, get my stuff in, and I take a walk, and as I'm walking down the streets, I guess the area is the area called the French Quarters or whatever. I was walking down the street and I just started to have this real creepy feeling. Like it was unsettling to me. It was unsettling. So I go back to the hotel room and sleep that night, get up the next morning, have breakfast, and I'm looking outside the hotel and I'm just looking at the city. I'm feeling the energy of the city. I go and deliver my speech and finish the speech, have a great time, great response. And I have another day in town before I catch a flight out the next morning. So I'm there in the hotel and I said, I'm going to go get something to eat. So I leave my room, go down, go out the front, and I'm about to walk down the street to a restaurant that has been recommended. And I step out on the street and I was afraid. I was like, what is this energy I'm feeling? What is this energy? It was creepy. It was creepy. I was in a wedding there years before that, and I had the same creepy feeling. So I go back in the room, and I had the curtains open in the room, and it just felt creepy, creepy. I mean, like I couldn't do anything about the creepiness that I felt. So I pulled the curtains shut. I blacked out the room, and I did not leave that room until the next morning, till it was time to, you know, catch a cab or whatever, a ride to the airport, get to the airport, and I leave New Orleans, and I've never been back since. And when people tell me, oh, you got to go down to New Orleans for the this or for that, But I felt a negative energy in New Orleans like nothing I've ever felt. Like the energy is just, I just can't handle it. There's another city in America. When I go to that city, it just creeps me out. Like, I'm wondering, is that dark force? Is that demonic energy? Is it? I don't know what it is. I don't know what it is, but I've been around people and I've been in places where the energy was just, and you can't put your hands on it. You can't. And the only reason I think about something like this is right now in the room that I'm in the room that you're in, there's all sorts of energy moving around. Every phone signal, every satellite signal, every radio signal, it's all moving through the air. You can't see it, smell it, taste it. But if you ever got in the frequency of it, it would come through. That TV show would come through. That radio signal would come through. That text message would come through. It's all in the air. So if those things could be in the air, couldn't a negative energy? And is there a sensitivity? Is there a space or place where you feel it or you see it or you sense it because you tap into that frequency? I don't know. You tell me what you think. The number is 656-8255, 1-800-951-8255, 656-TALK, 1-800-951-TALK. 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
8: We have got another interstate wreck just coming into us, 40 eastbound east of Lovell Road. They are headed that way to help those folks. Still working with a bad wreck on North Shore Drive at White Tower, just east of Rocky Hill, and one on the Parkway in Pigeon Forge at Community Center Drive. And you're lining up now, 640 eastbound ramp to 75 north.
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8: Sherry Bigler, Pete Michaels Traffic.
10: Watch out for a passing shower or thunderstorm early. Otherwise, partly cloudy with patchy fog late. Lows dropping into the upper 60s. From the WVLT First Alert Weather Center, I'm Chief Meteorologist Spencer Denton.
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1: The governor in the state of Colorado said that he was attacked by demons. And then Tucker Carlson said that he was attacked by demons. And the whole demon thing is coming up. There's a lot of stuff that they say is demonic around the whole Charlie Kirk thing. So it just caught my attention, and I started thinking about it. Now, I went to a boarding academy in North Georgia, and I remember one time we were having a time of, it was a Christian boarding academy, and we were having a time of revival, or there was a week of prayer, or it was something like that. And we got on this, what was it? We got on this thing about the devil and demons and stuff like that. And they started talking about the occult and Ouija boards and that kind of thing. And I remember for a minute, there was a lot of conversation about that. And so some of the guys in the dorm started having these little prayer groups to try to, you know, do what it's spiritual warfare or some, whatever it was. And so there was a period of time where people would say, if the devil is in here, then ... will happen. Right? If the devil's in here, then ... So we would play backgammon a lot in the lobby. And I remember at one point, as I recall, people were saying, if the devil is in here, I'll roll a six. I'll roll double sixes three times in a row. And you roll them three times in a row, and everybody, oh, and it was like crazy. But then we were in the cafeteria, and somebody said, if the devil's in here, seven plates will break in the next 20 minutes or next 5 minutes or whatever it was. And then we're sitting there eating, and all of a sudden we start hearing plates break. And we start counting 4, 5, 6, 7. Oh, man. And there were all of these little moments where somebody would say, if the devil's in here, then such and such would happen. And then it would happen. And for about a week, Ellis, if you're listening, and you remember, because I might be misremembering that call. The number is 1-800-951-TALK. But I remember that. I was like, is that? And then there was this preacher that I knew, and he got into this whole thing of spiritual warfare and casting out demons. And I remember being at church, and they probably went through 90 days of that being the going thing at this guy's church, where he was just having these deliverance services. People were presenting themselves, and then they were like, foaming at the mouth and all that kind of stuff. And, you know, you are not, you know, you can't tell me what to do. You know, it was that whole thing. I went to one of the services. That's all I could take was one. I went to one of the services, and I was like, what is this? Is this what it is? Maybe. People talking in different voices. You don't know who you're talking to. I am Legion. You know, that all that stuff. So I just remember being scared. My mother telling me, don't you ever touch a Ouija board and all that stuff. So then, I would go to these tourist towns, and there would always be some little storefront that had a palm reader or a tarot card reader. And, you know, people go, oh, let's go get our palms read. And I could never go in to that situation. I could never go into a palm reader. I did have someone

0: 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These people are, they know how to, man, they're the, you know. So as I'm growing up, I was also told that the zodiac, stay away from the zodiac and what's your sign and star signs and all that, that somehow all of that was connected to a dark nether world or the darkness or what have you. And then I met a man. I had been told about him over and over again. And they said his accuracy was just spot on. Like he was beyond, and that many, many people in East Tennessee, very wealthy people, they went to him and that you couldn't get in to see him because he was constantly booked. I mean, constantly booked. He was one of two people in this region that were constantly booked. There was this woman who had a palm reading place on Alcoa Highway going toward the airport over on the right. If you're coming from Knoxville, I don't remember her name, but many people told me that lady right there. But this guy's name was Bobby Drennan. And everybody told me that Bobby Drennan was, that he was uncanny. I got in touch with Bobby Drennan. I had him on the radio show. I think I had him on the television show. And when I opened up the phone lines, oh, you wouldn't believe, we were flooded with phone calls. And he's talking to people and he's telling them about their lives and he's doing his thing, and people are weeping. And then, I mean, it was like, I couldn't believe how many people were just like, whoosh, just phone lines lit up. Do any of you remember Bobby Drennan? Do you remember? If you're from East Tennessee? Now, those of you listening all over the country, there's somebody. Well, I was told when I was growing up, that stuff is full of it's devil stuff. But it seemed nice. You know, these people that look at you and they say that you have an aura, you have a light around you, and that light is such and such and such and such. And Bobby Drennan said, you have an aura around you. You have a golden aura, whatever it was. He said, I can see it. It's beautiful. I was like, And this is going to happen and this and whatnot. And I was like, I didn't feel particularly creeped out in that instance, but I remember that. But then when we were over at that other business with this guy, was doing the ketamine, he looked at me, and when he dropped in a little bit, he looked at me and he said, I see a light around you. I see a white light around you. I'm like, Now, are those things demonic? Tarot cards, palm readers, crystal balls, people that, what do they call them? What was Miss Cleo? Not a fortune teller. What do they call them? People who supposedly can communicate with the dead. Is that demonic?
1: You're talking about like a spiritual medium?
0: Medium. That's it. Mediums. Is that? 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Could it be a beautiful, seductive experience? 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
4: You are backing up very quickly now. We have just had a wreck on 40 eastbound at 275. Two of those center lanes are blocked. Still working a wreck on the right-hand shoulder, 40 eastbound east of Level Road. We've got one on North Shore Drive just east of Rocky Hill. And in Pigeon Forge on the Parkway at Community Center Drive. Big backups through all those areas.
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4: Sherry Bigler, Pete Michaels Traffic.
6: Watch out for a passing shower or thunderstorm early. Otherwise, partly cloudy with patchy fog late. Lows dropping into the upper 60s. From the WVLT First Alert Weather Center, I'm Chief Meteorologist Spencer Denton.
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9: All right, Triple H Radio Experience. Telling you my little... Booga booga stories. Dave the atheist. Well, I guess if you're an atheist, there's no way you believe in demons.
10: Tyler and we atheists have a saying, and it goes, the only thing crazier than having an imaginary friend is having an imaginary enemy. I can tell you why that bad energy you felt was. You couldn't turn your brain off. I remember when I was a teenager, the first horror movie I ever saw at a theater was The Shining with Jack Nicholson. You ever see it?
9: No, I did not see The Shining.
10: You won't be able to make your way through it. I had to get up and walk out of the theater a half dozen times. It was messing me up that bad. And I didn't sleep right for the rest of the week. The problem with these horror stories, it's not that the monster's real. The problem is, you can't turn your brain off. I knew The Shining was fantasy, but I couldn't turn my brain off to get rid of the monster. You know, we used to, in my misspent youth, when I used to have people served for court cases, civil court cases, we always had them served on Friday afternoon. You know why?
9: Why?
10: Because I couldn't get hold of anyone on Friday afternoon, so I had to sweat it all weekend. Their brain created a monster 10 times worse than anything I could have ever done to them.
9: It's all in your head.
10: I'm telling you, man, it's not negative. It's all in your head. You know, you just got to walk out, turn your brain off. You ever been out in the wilderness at night?
9: I have.
10: Does that scare you?
9: No, I can be out in nature and I can have a good time.
10: Well, most folks I know are terrified of going out at night into the wilderness. You know what I do to turn my brain off?
9: Drugs?
10: Drinking heavily. I take my dog with me and I look at my dog and I say, look, there's nothing for us to be afraid of, but every critter in the night ought to be afraid of us. Quit being a victim and become the predator, Halloran. It'll straighten you out.
9: All right, Dave the Atheist, thanks for the call. Yeah. There is dark energy. I think there's dark energy. I do. I do. I believe there is a God, right? I believe there's a dark energy. Pam, welcome to the Triple H Radio Experience.
11: Hi, Helen. It's Pamela. I was calling to tell you that there are several Bible verses that speaks against mediums, but it said that when we often come across mediums in discussions about spirituality, mediums claim to have the ability to connect with spirits, which can be intriguing to many of us. However, as children of God, we need to be cautious and discerning. The Bible instructs us on dangers of turning to these practices, emphasizing the importance of relying solely on God's guidance rather than seeking communications with those who have passed or by mediums. It says, by understanding the concept of mediums through a biblical perspective, we can recognize the wisdom in which avoiding such practices can lead us astray from our faith. Do not, the Leviticus 19:13, Halloran, I know you're a son of a preacher. Do not turn to mediums or seek out spiritists, for they will be defiled by them. I am the Lord your God. Deuteronomy also, the other one, says, let no one be found among you who sacrifices or practice divination or interprets omens, who engages in witchcraft or casts spells, or who is a medium or spiritualist, or who consults with the dead. Anyone who does these things is detestable to the Lord. That's Deuteronomy 18:10. So I know who Bobby Drennan was, and he was very popular back when I was younger. I mean, you couldn't even get in to see him. He was so popular.
9: That's what, but I know.
11: Yeah, but you know what, Helen? One last one I just saw here. It says, Saul died because he was unfaithful to the Lord. He did not keep the word of the Lord and even consulted a medium for guidance. So he apparently saw that. And one other, Isaiah 8:19, when someone tells you to consult mediums and spiritualists who whisper and mutter, should not a people inquire of their God? Why consult the dead on behalf of the living? And one last one was Galatians. The acts of flesh are obviously sexual morality, impurity and debauchery, idolatry and witchcraft, hatred, discord, jealousy, fits of rage. So it includes adultery and a witchcraft in there. I think Bobby Drennan probably did have a sweet spirit, because I heard that from several people. But it doesn't mean he was of God. And remember, he died fairly young. Do you remember that, Halloran?
9: I do remember him dying. I don't remember the conditions of his. Yeah. I don't know how old he was when he passed away. So
11: yeah,
9: all
11: he
9: right.
11: was like many of. He was like 40s, maybe early 50. I do know that. But he always, I heard, had nice things about him. But he still was a medium. So the Bible says do not engage with those people.
9: All right. Thanks for the call. 556 on the Triple H Radio Experience.
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1: It's 6 o'clock and 84 degrees in Knoxville. I'm Natalie Cahoon on News Talk 98.7 WOKI. News in a moment, but first, here's traffic.
2: Eastbound at 275, two of those left-hand lanes are still blocked, and you're still backed up to Paper Mill Road. Also, still heavy volume, pretty westbound between Pellissippi and Level Road. Otherwise, your interstate volume is improving, still trying to clear wrecks on North Shore just east of Rocky Hill and on the Parkway in Pigeon Forge at Community Center Drive. 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
1: The suspect in the Milligan University cycling crash has been released from jail. 69-year-old John Benfield of North Carolina posted a $300,000 bond and was released last night. Benfield was charged with 2 counts of reckless vehicular homicide and 5 counts of reckless aggravated assault. The crash killed 2 cyclists and severely injured 7 others. He's scheduled for a preliminary hearing on August 31st. Carmelo Anthony's lawyers rest their case as they try to get him a new trial. He's currently serving 35 years for killing Austin Metcalf at a track meet last year. Fox's Garrett Tenney in McKinney, Texas, with the details.
3: There is a whole lot of evidence that both prosecutors and the defense never wanted to be made public, and that's in part because of how volatile and divisive this case had become, and how for many it had become a proxy war over race. And this afternoon, the lead prosecutor in this case touched on that, Bill Wersky, when he said there were complaint calls, there were death threats, the most vile stuff from people on both sides. There were some very disturbing signs put around Collin County, more specifically Frisco, looking to exploit race and make it potentially more violent. If you're racist, you're going to find something in this case that confirms your beliefs. Both sides of this case felt like they could argue what their case was without introducing any of the character evidence that they had collected.
1: Anthony's lawyers argued he had acted in self-defense and believed if he had testified, the jury's decision may have been different. The city of Clinton is mourning the loss of longtime public servant and city councilman David Queener. The Clinton Police Department announced his passing today, honoring his 43 years of public service. After years in the police department, Queener was elected to the city council in 2022. He passed after a long-term battle with his health. A survey suggests Americans continue to drink less alcohol than ever before. Fox's Kristen Goodwin has more.
4: A July Gallup poll of U.S. adults 18 years old and older finding the share of Americans drinking alcohol remains at a record low, 54% for the second year in a row. The analytics firm calling this the lowest reading for the trend dating back to 1939. The survey suggests self-reported drinking fell over the previous 3 years from 62% in 2023 to 58% in 2024 and 54% in 2025 before holding steady this year. 13% of those polled admit they sometimes drink too much, which is also a record low, 17% noting they've opted for a non-alcoholic beverage over the last year, with more than half, 51%, saying they feel consuming 1 or 2 alcoholic drinks per day is bad for their health. Kristen Goodwin, Fox News.
1: Great Smoky Mountains National Park will begin improvements on the popular Abrams Falls Trail starting Monday. The trail will be closed Monday through Thursday through October 1st as crews replace 4 aging footlog bridges, install new handrails, and build stairs near a slick rock section by the falls. The trail will remain open Fridays through Sundays and on Labor Day. Park officials say the temporary closures are necessary to protect hikers and workers during construction. It's 84 degrees and sunny in Knoxville. Halloran Hilton Hill continues next. I'm Natalie Cahoon on your station for news and talk in East Tennessee. 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
5: A cold front will move on through the area as we head into the weekend. It will set the stage for less humid air, still hot in the afternoon, but very comfortable at night. Watch out for some patchy dense fog in the morning. High temperatures in the upper 80s, lows in the 60s. Get the latest forecast anytime on the WVLT First Alert weather app. I'm Chief Meteorologist Spencer Denton from the WVLT First Alert Weather Center.
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8: Home stretch. Let's jump into the 6 o'clock hour. Greetings and salutations. Welcome to this brand new evening. This evening, this forthcoming Shabbat has never been lived before. It's a blank canvas, if you will it so. It can be your masterpiece. Here's how. Think of three things for which you're grateful, and then do the evening with all the joy, wonder, enthusiasm, and gratitude you can muster. Hashtag TYG, turn it up. Turn it up. All right. Your phone calls, 656-8255, 1-800-951-8255, 656-TALK, 1-800-951-TALK. Luke is up first this hour. Luke, welcome to the broadcast.
9: Well, thank you for having me on. I've had some demonic experiences, but I'll go straight into the, for the sake of time. I had two meetings with Bobby Drennan.
8: Really?
9: And yes. And the first time I went was out of curiosity. And he mostly talked to me about God and how I need to start praying again. He said that when I was born, I had a gold aura, and at some point, it got damaged when I was a young kid, and I had a cream aura now. And he started naming some of the things, traumatic things that happened to me when I was a child. I won't go into that because it's private, but I was shocked. And
8: was he right?
9: He was spot on.
8: Wow.
9: And as we ended our meeting, he said, "You need some reason you stopped praying, so you need to start praying again. Pray to God every day." He said, "Also, my new friend, I'm willing to meet with you for an hour. And if money's an issue, I'll do it for free." And I said, "Well, thank you. And I drove home, and I was in shock at all the things he could tell about me. I mean, he was spot on. And then I started worrying about, should I be seeing a psychic? Is this, you know, playing with the devil? So there were some other things that happened in my life. Tragedies, and I was at a, I just shelved that, what he said, and there were some things that happened in my life that were tragedies and everything, and during my darkest moment, his admin called me and said, "Bobby's got a free hour coming up in 2 days, if you want to come up here," and I said, "Yes," and again, he knew everything that was going on with me. I've never seen anything like it. But to me, he was an angel. He was a positive thing as far as my relationship with Christ. Of course, occasionally I have this feeling of, is he using Christ as a way to trick me, or, you know? But Bobby Drennan was very helpful to me.
8: Yeah, that's interesting. So you remember him? I know when I know when I say that name, if a person is, has been in East Tennessee a long time, because people spark up when they hear that name, because for a period of time, there were so many people going to him, you couldn't get in.
9: Yeah, he had a 2-year waiting list. But
8: yeah, and it was
9: he moved me to the head of the line, and I was thankful for that.
8: Luke, some of the wealthiest, most influential people would get brought in, snuck in to see Bobby Drennan.
9: Yeah. Yeah. Ted Turner saw him. I think Sylvester Stallone saw him. But he moved me to the head of the line. He met with me for an hour with no charge.
8: That's amazing.
9: I still have my struggles, but he nailed it with me, spot on with everything.
8: All right, Luke, thanks for your call. I appreciate it. Matt, welcome to the Triple H Radio Experience.
10: Good afternoon, Triple H. How are you?
8: Matt, I am well, taking it one day at a time. Welcome.
10: Just popped on here and heard you guys talking about Bobby Drennan.
8: Did you know it?
10: I did not. My ex-wife saw him several times, and her mother saw him several times. But, yeah, he apparently always gave a tape, an actual tape that you had to put in a tape player. And my wife had always told me, she's like, he talked about you a lot. He mentioned your name. And so she's like, I want to find that tape so bad. And one day she's like, I found it. We were sitting there and had my 2-year-old there, and we had this one of these new record players that has a tape deck in it. We stuck it in there, and that dude, we turned it on. He goes, Matt, and I'm like, what in the world? She literally played the tape, and it just starts out saying my name.
8: Bobby and she Drennan. Never told him your name.
10: No, she never told him my name. He showed me the paper where he circled my name and several other people that he had circled that important in her life. But yeah, we played the tape and he started out just saying my name. It just happened right there where he was saying Matt and he doubled up on it.
8: And buddy, what did he say about you?
10: He said that, I would be a big part of her life. And I guess now it makes more sense than her whole life because we got divorced after 10 years about a week ago.
8: Wow. Sorry for your divorce. Divorce is hard. Good God.
10: Yeah, it is. But yeah, I'm a believer in Bobby Drennan. I heard so much about him and only good things.
8: All right. Matt, thanks for the call. Yeah, Bobby Drennan. I sat with him on this show. I sat with him on this show. And I think I had him on my television show too. And I had a few people that were psychics. And boy, Dave Folk, he did not like when the psychics came in the studio. Oh, Dave Folk, as soon as they would leave, he'd come in and say, why are you putting them booger people on the air? That's what Dave would say. He didn't say that about Bobby Drennan, though. But so many experiences, man. So many. Oh, man. Flatter the host. Yeah, I got it. I figured it out. I do believe that there are dark spirits in the world. I do. Dave the Atheist called in, and when I talk to atheists, I am running into more and more scientists that are starting to acknowledge their faith. And I'm running into more and more people that are into quantum physics that are going, I cannot look at what I'm seeing and explore the theories that I'm exploring and not see that there's something there. The most recent person that has begun to talk about his spirituality and is having a spiritual awakening is Dr. Huberman. Dr. Huberman. And he's talking openly in his new book and his new thing. I think the book is called The Protocols. And he's talking about the power of and importance of prayer in his life. And he said for a long time, he's like, And it's interesting. It's interesting. Let's get a break. 6:15 on the Triple H Radio Experience.
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8: 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You know what? I have not checked what is at the movies this weekend. Let me see what's here. Although I likely will not have time for that. All right, what we got at the theater? Mutiny. I've never heard of that. Insidious. Haven't heard of that one. Out of the further, I haven't heard of that. Spider-Man, saw that. Fantastic. Odyssey, I want to see that again. I've got to see that again. That's something special. Odyssey was great. Spa Weekend, not interested in that. What is this movie? House of Worship, what is that? What is House of Worship? Some type of... Okay, Michael W. Smith, C.C. Wine. That's interesting. House of Worship. That's interesting. Okay. What else they got here? Cat's Eye, Wild Hearts. It Ends. The Transformers. Texas Chainsaw Day. They're still making money off that. That's amazing. The Magic Far Away, Paw Patrol, the Dino Movie. Yeah, a few things out there. What is Jason Statham Mutiny? I hadn't heard about that one. He's good. He's good box office. Yeah. I don't see anything that just makes me want to go out there. I think when it comes to things of the spirit. If you are a person of faith, I just think that there are a lot of people that are, we're going to come to the end of all this technological stuff. Humanity is going to, I don't think there's, if you really look deeply into nature and you look deeply into science, it's amazing. As we try to build, for instance, this super intelligence, the number one challenge that we have is energy to run the data centers. So you can get to the intelligence and you need all of this water and energy. And then you think about the capacity of the human brain. Some people say we use less than 10% of the human brain. But what's even more remarkable to me is that we're able to run all of the electrical energy that it takes for cognition and for consciousness in the human brain. We're able to run it off food. That your body has this wonderful ability, you know, all energy on earth is derived from the sun. And so a cow eats something and the ADP that is in the leaf gets into the muscle fiber of the cow. And then you eat the burger and your body has a way of extracting the energy from what we eat. And the mitochondria in the cell, the power plant, is able to use that energy to function. That energy solution all by itself is just, it's bonkers. We're building these huge, massive data centers, and the scale of them has to be beyond whatever. And human beings have this 3-pound universe inside their cranium, and it is every bit as glorious as anything man is trying to create at this time. You've got hundreds of billions of neurons and trillions of neural connections that, I mean, the sophistication of it is just, it's beyond engineering. We're trying to craft something that will give us something that we think doesn't exist, but it does. Things moving at the speed of light and the speed of thought and all of that kind of stuff. Unbelievable. This notion that we have that we can use satellites to send information from one side of the world to the other.
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0: I'm Dr. Amber Williams, and I believe anything is possible.
1: Dr. Amber Williams, the numbers say that you are an apostle of possibility. Right?
0: I like that.
1: Graduation rates up.
0: Yeah.
1: Retention rates up. The number that really got me, though, was when you look at student outcomes when it comes to getting a job or finding a career, up. How are you getting that done? And welcome.
0: Well, first off, thank you for having me. And looks like you did some homework, so I like it. Those are outcomes. I like to focus less on the outcomes and more on the people, because of every single one of those numbers are individual humans that each of one of them has a story, and every one of their stories matters. And those stories is how we've been able to do it, is focusing on every one of those humans and figuring out what makes each one of them tick, and being able to build the environments around them that ensures that they can thrive. And what I've always told my team is, if we can focus on the environment, the outcomes will come. Let's focus less on the outcomes. Let's focus on the environment. Let's create the conditions where they thrive. The outcomes will come later.
1: I think that is so purpose-driven.
0: Yeah.
1: If I can say it that way, because systems validate and measure numbers.
0: Mm-hmm.
1: That's how they know you're doing a good job.
0: Yes.
1: People go by what their life experience is.
0: Yes.
1: Am I having a better life?
0: Yes.
1: So the numbers tell us what.
0: Yeah.
1: And I guess it's really important what you measure.
0: Absolutely.
1: But I want to talk about the who and the why.
0: Yeah. And I think in the how.
1: Yeah.
0: Yeah.
1: So let's start with your why. Why are you doing this? This show is called Anything is Possible, right? The word possible means able to be.
0: Yeah.
1: Right. And there's so many people who don't believe that they're capable or that they're able to be what they imagine. In fact, they won't even go as far as imagining anything because of the lack of belief. So that's why I said you're installing faith. But why are you doing this?
0: You know, I have always believed in the power of people. You know, this goes so far as back. I was thinking about this earlier. I think it was in the 7th or 8th grade. I received some sort of leadership award. It was an MLK award back in Wichita, Kansas. And when we accepted the award, each one of us had the opportunity to give a speech. And I gave a speech. This is when Mary J. Blige came out with "What's the 911?"
1: Right.
0: And my speech was a little bit different. Or no, her song was 411. What, right? Yeah. And my speech talked about what's the 411, but I wanted to say, let's focus less on what's the 411 about what's going wrong, but let's focus on what's the 411, what's going right. And there's so many things that are going right in our communities. And at the time, this is like the mid-90s in Kansas, and there's so many things, especially in the Black community, that were not going well, or at least that were highlighted that were not going well. And I wanted to focus on what was going well. And there was just so much power in individuals that I was seeing in my middle school and in the people around me, but that's not what we were talking about. And so I've always kind of been this person, and I even talk to my children about it now, where, yes, this went wrong, but what happens if we talk about first what went right and we build upon that? And that doesn't mean we ignore what went wrong. I'm not saying that. But if we build upon what went right, then we have an opportunity to learn from what went right and apply it to what went wrong. And so I've always come from a place of hope.
1: So let's grab the reins and slow this this horse down, because saying always around the word hope.
0: Yeah.
1: Do you think you were born that way, or do you think you were dropped in that you were saturated because you were dropped in a world that was full of hope? Did someone teach you to look at life that way. They teach you how to see. Did somebody, I guess the word is sawabona, I see you.
0: Yeah.
1: Right. Did somebody see you, and did that trigger a whole?
0: I think it's probably a combination of multiple things between growing up in a family of faith where

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0: when I watch the news and I see how we deficit frame everybody.
1: Yes, stop right there.
0: Yeah.
1: Because that is a very interesting phrase.
0: Yes.
1: Deficit frame.
0: Yes. We define people based on erroneous, I'm going to say, people are less than. And so if someone doesn't meet some expectation of ours, then they clearly aren't prepared. They're not ready. They're not showing up
2: in the way that
0: we expect. Yeah, we write them off. If you turn on the news every day, you pull out your phone, you get on Instagram, you get on any social media site, all we do is say that people are less than. Everywhere we look. And I truly believe that has a lot to do with why we have so much mental health disparities in our country. I believe it is why there's so much loneliness in our country versus thinking about what do you bring to the table? Everybody has been blessed with talents. Every person.
1: Every person.
0: Every person. I think every person has talents. Now, do they maybe recognize what the talents are? Maybe not. But as an educator, it's my job to help them understand what those talents are. So what you see from me is this passion around wanting everyone to understand what makes them amazing, because everybody has it.
1: Oh, I love
0: it. And it doesn't mean it's always at a four-year school or whatever that looks like, but every single person has it.
1: I love it. I love the passion. And that passion is necessary. It's as necessary as diesel fuel in a tanker truck.
0: Yes.
1: I mean, it's necessary. But I think we're just starting to scratch the surface of why. And I wonder if you have a positive possibility chip on your shoulder. Because you've got some... It's like a feisty. No, this is.
0: Oh, yeah, it's pretty spicy. It gets spicy.
1: But is there a positive possibility chip? Are you like on a mission? Like, I feel something else there. It's more than just, I don't hear from you just the standard work hard and all people can do well. And then you just work a little harder, you know. No. I think I can. The little engine that could.
0: No.
1: I don't hear that. What I hear is, see that mountain? See that wall? Oh, we're going over, under, around, through. Mountain, get out of my way. That's what I feel.
0: Yeah, absolutely. And I think, so the difference between I think I can, is that I realize that some people don't have the resources to I think I can. And I feel like there are structures, and that's part of what we're building at UT, is that's why I say it's our responsibility. So as an institution, we have said we are going to do our part. We're going to create the structure. So whether that is, you know, ensuring that we have the appropriate mental health supports, the Student Life is doing an amazing job in that space, or whether that we are creating stronger academic support systems so that students aren't falling through the cracks. That we are, right now, we're building a really robust career readiness plan for students starting off the sophomore year. I mean, that's us doing our part. That's building the structure. So where I'm going is, yes, the student has a responsibility. They have to do the work. They have to show up at the table. But I'm going to make it real hard for them not to show up at the table. Like, really challenging. And I'm going to incentivize and encourage and empower and inspire and motivate to ensure they're at that table.
1: You have a first-of-its-kind position at the University of Tennessee,
0: mm-hmm.
1: which is?
0: Senior Vice Provost for Student Success. Yeah.
1: I love everything about that. How'd they find you?
0: Yeah, so I'm actually, my background's in admissions, and I was an enrollment manager, so I oversaw financial aid and the registrar's office. I was at the University of Nebraska, and I had the great privilege of working with Chancellor Plowman at Nebraska. Yes, she is an amazing rock star. She was the provost at Nebraska, and I worked for her as an enrollment manager. And when I worked for her, I had a small program called the Nebraska College Preparatory Academy, which was for first-gen low-income students. We worked with those scholars starting off in the eighth grade, and if they did the things we asked them to do, they got a full-ride scholarship to the University of Nebraska. And we had retention services for them at Nebraska. That program was my biggest failure and my biggest success. And a lot of what I learned about what I do today at Tennessee came from that program. It was, at the time, 500 students. And why I say it was my biggest failure, that first class that we picked in the eighth grade, when they got to Nebraska, originally only 33% finished their very first year.
1: Oh.
0: 33%.
1: We've got something to talk about there.
0: Yes.
1: Let's get a break.
0: Yes.
1: In part two, we will start with your most beautiful failure.
0: Yes.
1: It's our pleasure to have on Anything Is Possible, Dr. Amber Williams.
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16: And we're pleased to be here at Carnes High School, where the Hardin Valley Hawks visit the Beavers to open up the 2026 TSSAA high school football season. And we are grateful to be here. I'm Joel Silverberg alongside Chris Hughes. Brian Tatum will be along with us as well. And Chris, Head coach Tyler Wynn has talked about culture. He said it was going to take maybe 1,000 days to build up that culture. Well, he goes into year three, and the expectations a little bit higher here for the Hawks this year.
17: Yes, coming off a 5-5 season last year, we're moving in the right direction. But, you know, it's just going to depend on how we play. We got a senior quarterback this year, which is going to help on the leadership role. Seen him all summer, so I'm feeling very confident for this Harden Valley team this year.
16: Not only a senior quarterback, but a senior offensive line. All five starters from last year have returned. Now, one of those seniors from a year ago, Tristan Reyes, is out tonight, so it'll be Cooper Campbell that will be starting at right guard, with Wells Harm sliding over from the guard spot to right tackle, where he did see some action last year. Of course, we'll get to the rest of the Harden Valley offense later when they take the field. They are out to kick off. To start this one off, Logan Holbrook returns once again as the primary specialist for Tyler Wynn's squad. Harden Valley in their road white jerseys with blue numbers on the back and on the front, the light blue helmets, the navy blue face mask, and the light blue pants. They will kick from left to right on your radio dial. Carnes, blue jerseys, yellow pants, blue helmets, white numbers on the front and on the back. Harden Valley got the win in this matchup a year ago as Holbrook kicks it off deep and sends it into the end zone for a touchback. And that's going to bring on the Carnes offense, which features senior quarterback Ben Stiles. The running back is senior DeMarcus Jones. Wide receivers Jonas Zimmerman, Jason Bourne, Ryan Irwin. Tyson Ritter is the tight end. The offensive line from left to right, Gabe Taviner, Cam Carter, Tyson Gregg, Chandler Story, Wyatt Gray. Stiles was the backup a year ago. Austin Slovis has graduated. Cameron George is no longer with the program after having a strong season a year ago. This is a team that ran the ball effectively well.
17: Yep. They did have a solid running year last year, Carnes did.
16: And they come out in the shotgun, first and 10 at their own 20. The handoff in the backfield, wrapped up and dropped for a loss. On the first play from scrimmage, it's Caden Cox from the linebacker spot. He gets the TFL, and it's second and long for Carnes offense. The defensive line for Harden Valley, Chance Sharp, Trian Rowe, Ethan Hill, Braxton Delaguaro, Carter Jones, Bo Wise, and Cox are the linebackers. Nick Rivers, Jeremiah Brown, the corners. Sean Unthank, Bex Allen are the safeties. In the shotgun again. Two receivers and a tight end to Stiles' right. Jones, the tailback on that previous carry, is lined up at his right hip.
18: It's one an equipment malfunction is what they just had to stop.
17: Yeah, they had to sub.
16: Whistle before the snap.
17: So we have Cruz Azambuja in.
16: Rolling out to his right is Stiles. Throws, and he short arms the pass, and it hops into his receiver. It's incomplete as it bounces off the turf at the 30. They were looking for the deep out route, and that pass, not enough arm strength for Zimmerman. It's now third down and long.
18: Watching the Hawks in the postseason this year, or in the preseason this year, they had the typical struggles in the secondary, but the defensive line getting pressure back into the backfield has done very well in each of the scrimmages that they've done in the preseason, and they've started off that way in this game with Carnes.
16: And Sharp anchors that defensive line off that end spot. He has displayed a lot of athleticism over the previous two seasons in varsity action, and now he gets to pin his ears back and go after Ben Stiles in a third and long situation. Third and 12, ball at the Carnes 18. And now Zeffie Davis checks in at running back. Two tight end set, two wide receivers to the right. Davis, the running back, goes in motion. It's a quick swing pass out to him. He catches it at the 12, trying to get up the field, makes one man miss, and then gets swallowed up by a herd of white jerseys at about the 20. Picked up maybe 2 yards. Jeremiah Brown in on the stop, and it's fourth and 10.
17: And the positive thing is, you know, on this defense, Bax Allen's coming back for his second year starting. We've got some guys that have got some, you know, varsity field experience this year. So hopefully, you know, our secondary is going to be a little better this year than it was last year.
19: Ryan Irwin, one of the starting wide receivers, is the punter for Carnes. Nick Rivers is back to return. Line drive kick. Rivers fields it at his own 45. Makes the first man miss. He's got a lane on the right side. Past the 45. Makes another man miss. Up past the 40. 35. 30. 25. 20. Still on his feet as he tightrope walks the sideline and then gets dragged down by Irwin, the punter from behind, as he falls down to the 15. But multiple flags down back at the 35-yard line.
18: Yeah, it looks like that they may be holding against the Hawks there.
17: Yeah, and if Rivers gets some open space, he's gone. I mean, he's quick.
19: It's an illegal block against the Hawks. Not a bad punt by Irwin, but a really good job by Rivers to make two defenders miss and got a couple of blocks up the right sideline. So they will mark that off from the 35. It'll come back to the 50, so it's a net return of 5 yards.
17: That's a killer. Especially when Rivers had a really good run.
18: And that's something that I was talking to the coaching staff before the game, is that Hardin Valley has got to stay out of their head and not make simple mistakes like they have had in the past. And that's what they've been really working on in the offseason leading up to this season.
19: First offensive snap of the season for Hardin Valley comes in a pistol formation. Now they'll shift to the shotgun. Levi Ame is the running back. He takes the handoff from Riley Matz, gets hit behind the line of scrimmage, keeps the legs moving, and gets dragged down from behind as he lunges forward for a gain of two. Hudson Jennings, the linebacker, is in on the stop for the Beavers. So we mentioned Matz and Ame, the wide receivers for Hardin Valley, Jaden DeHart, Jeremiah Brown, Cruz Furman, Cade Evans is the tight end, the offensive line from left to right, Durgan Ragland, Nathan Artrip, Rylan Olmstead, Cooper Campbell, Wells Harm. Second and 8 at the Carnes 48-yard line. Logan Holbrook checks in as a second tight end. Now he lines up in the slot. They fake the handoff. They throw it out. Caught at the 45 off the left side by DeHart. He gets wrapped up immediately and picks up a gain of 3. So a nice open field tackle on the perimeter by Crew Beatty. And it's now 3rd and 5. Tyson Ritter, PJ Medanda, DK Smith are the defensive line for a 3-4 setup for the Beavers. Grady Marlowe, Jennings, Trevin Gray, and Beatty are the linebackers. Quentin Bowman, Jason Bourne, the corners. Ryan Irwin, Jonas Zimmerman are the safeties. They will officially spot this ball back at the 46, so it's 3rd and 6 for the Hawks. Trips to the right for Matz in the shotgun. He's got one receiver to his left and a running back on his left hip. 9 minutes left to go in a scoreless first quarter. Evans, the tight end from the slot, goes in motion from right to left to the other side. Back to pass is Matz. Steps up, it's a quarterback draw. Makes one man miss, cuts out to his left, dives forward to the 40-yard line, and he does have the first down. And so the Hawks move the chains. The first down brought to you by ATC Driveway and Transport. Pack those chains and ship them on down with ATC. Hardin Valley going no huddle. First and 10 at the 40. Ame up through the middle, gets to the second level, gets hit at the 35, and gets knocked down to the 34. Beatty once again on the stop, and it's second down. Ball at the 34. Hardin Valley trying to keep Carnes on its heels here, going no huddle. Quick pass to the near side off the screen. It's caught by Furman. Gets a block. He cuts up past the 30 and gets cut down at about the 28. It's another first down brought to you by ATC Driveway and Transport. First and 10 at the 28. 8-10 and counting left to go in quarter number one. Evans is the H-back. The handoff to Ame. Up past the 25. Gets sandwiched between a pair of blue jerseys and falls down to about the 22. Beatty and Jennings on the stop. Called their names multiple times already on this opening drive, but Hardin Valley doing a good job with that rushing attack of getting past that defensive line. Picking up some solid gains. Matt's in the shotgun. The handoff up the middle. Tripping over the 20. And falling forward, that was Aiden Perry. gets up to about the 19. DK Smith on the tackle. And it's third and one for the Hawks.
17: And something to say here, Joel, we do have a deep running back situation this year.
19: They are loading the right side of the line of scrimmage. They're going to give it to Perry again. Muscles his way forward. It's going to be close. He's at the line to gain. Will they give it to him? Yes, they will. It's an ATC drive away and transport. First down for Hardin Valley, their third of this opening drive. Quickly making a substitution. Now Eli Whaley checks in at running back. Multi-tight end set. Whaley takes the give. He's swallowed up at the line of scrimmage and doesn't get much further. Tried to run it between the tackles, and Carnes is now bearing down with that front seven as Hardin Valley has gone up the middle on the draw plays on three consecutive snaps.
17: Up tempo, up the middle, wearing down that defense. You see a lot of guys' hands on the hips already, and we're in the first quarter.
19: They've gone play action once already. Could they do it again? See if they can get that second level to bite. Second and 10, ball at the 18. Four receiver set. Matt's in the shotgun with Whaley on his left hip. He's back to pass. Throwing it over on the right side. Pass is caught at the 14 by DeHart. Trying to work his way up the sideline. Pushed out of bounds at about the 13. It'll set up third down and manageable. Jason Bourne in on the coverage to force him to the sideline.
17: I mean, Carnes, us running up the middle, Carnes has been pretty tough on us so far.
19: Third and four. Ball's at the 12 and a half. They need to get to the 8. Whaley goes in motion. And it's a shovel pass up the middle. Taken down past the 10 to the 5. It's an ATC drive away and transport first down for Hardin Valley. So they fake the jet sweep, and they work the shovel pass up the middle to Whit Joseph, the backup tight end. And the result is first and goal at the 5. So a really nice play call by Hardin Valley, and the Hawks are in business.
17: Yeah, Hardin Valley caught Carnes off guard on that one. They weren't waiting for that one.
19: Caught us off guard.
17: Yeah.
19: Well, maybe not you, Chris. Nothing gets by you.
17: Nothing.
19: Empty set backfield. Man goes in motion into the backfield. Matz fakes the handoff. He's going to run up the middle. Slips and falls back to the 5-yard line. They're going to actually mark him back at the 6. So it's a loss of 1. It looked like Matz just lost his footing there. And now Matz is actually rushing to the sidelines. Could this be a Wildcat formation?
17: Yes, it looks like Wildcat. That's what I'm seeing.
19: Yeah, they got Nick Rivers in at the Wildcat package. Now Bo Wise, the linebacker, takes the snap. It gets by him. He picks it back up at the 12. He's going to try to rush to the boundary. Gets hit at the 10. Bounces off a defender. Gets back up to the 5. And what nearly turned into a disaster for Hardin Valley actually turns into a 1-yard gain. Not how they drew it up, but Hardin Valley's offense lives to see another down. And now it's third and goal at the 5.
17: Yeah, Bo Wise is one of those tough customers. the past 2 years watching him, he is a tough kid and aggressive.
19: Well, if your starting linebacker ever has the ball in his hands, you can guarantee he's going to be tough to tackle. They're going to keep this Wildcat package out there. So Rivers and Wise both back to take the snap. Now Rivers shifts to his right. Third and goal at the 5. Wise receives the snap up the middle, barreling his way forward, and he gets dropped at the 1.
17: Looks like about an inch.
18: Oh, they put it at the 2.
17: Oh.
19: So it's a gain of 3. Fourth and goal at the 2-yard line. The Wildcat package still on the field. Rivers. They'll shift it one more time to the right. Wise takes the snap. Up the middle, muscling his way through. He's into the end zone for a touchdown. Hardin Valley. Bo Wise from 2 yards out. It took him 3 tries to get it in. But the Hawks strike first with 4:27 left to go in the opening quarter.
17: Yeah, great run by Bo Wise. The blocking up front, man, that senior line, it just, man, it makes a huge difference when you've got that much experience up front. OEB
19: Mats will hold the field goal. Durgan Ragland, the starting left tackle, is the long snapper. Logan Holbrook, once again, the kicker this year for Hardin Valley. And it is good. 7-0. Hardin Valley leads over Carnes as you listen to Hawks football with 4:27 left to go in the first on News Talk 98.7 WOKI.
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19: A 15-play, 50-yard drive that took 5:52 off the clock, and it results in a 2-yard touchdown run by Bo Wise out of the Wildcat package, and Logan Holbrook's extra point makes it 7-0, and he kicks off here. This one fielded at the 1. This one will be returned up past the 10. Trying to reverse field. Gets wrapped up and hit hard before he can get to the 15, and the kick coverage unit by Hardin Valley doing its part to ensure that that return doesn't get into much better field position. So a really nice job by Hardin Valley as they wrap up Jason Bourne back at the 13-yard line.
17: Yeah, that was great pursuit, breakdown. Set him up. He couldn't go anywhere.
19: And now here comes the Carnes offense out onto the field. Went 3 and out, punted it away. Lost 2 yards on the first play from scrimmage, an incomplete pass, and then a 2-yard swing pass. And then Ryan Irwin had to punt it away, and Hardin Valley scored 15 plays later. And they'll start 1st and 10 at their own 13. Stiles in the backfield with Jones. Zimmerman and Beatty both go in motion as tight ends. Now Zimmerman rotates back. They give it to Jones off the left tackle. He cuts back up on the inside, gets wrapped up by Carter Jones after he falls across the 15 and works his way up to the 18-yard line. And so a solid gain for Carnes on the rushing attack. So they motion Zimmerman, the tight end, out to the right and then ran the counterplay to the left tackle.
17: I was looking at him, I was like, he's wide open.
19: Second and 5. Carnes still in the huddle. Now they come to the line. Stiles once again in the gun. Two receivers to his right, tight end to his right. One receiver to his left. Now the tight end motions to the left. That's Crew Beatty. And now Irwin comes off the jet sweep. They hand off to Jones again. He cuts up the middle. Hardin Valley sniffs it out. He picks up a gain of maybe 2. And it'll be 3rd and 3.
17: Yeah, it looks like Carnes has settled down, sticking to the run game, which that's kind of their history. They like to run.
19: Well, when Deshaun Bishop's a part of your rushing attack alumni, it's hard not to like it here.
17: Well, you know, when you win Mr. Football 2 years in a row, kind of sets you up for runners to come here.
19: 3rd and 3 at the 20. Three tight end set, all on that right side with two receivers. The handoff to Jones, tries to break it out to the right side, gets tripped up in the backfield and dropped for a short loss. That is a huge stop by Chance Sharp, able to get off the edge with the one-arm tackle, and it brings up 4th down. It looked like Jones was going to be able to get to the edge and then cut up the field to pick up the first, and he's unable to do it there.
17: Yeah, Sharp, that was great pursuit. watching it come around, didn't get sucked in. Looked great. But, you know, we've been calling Sharp's name for a couple of years now. It's well qualified for the job, if you know what I mean.
19: Jeremiah Brown is now back to field this punt after Rivers took the first, had a good return, wiped out by a penalty. Irwin tried to rugby-style kick this punt, and it bounces off a man at the 40, and then it's picked up by Bex Allen. He rushes up the left sideline, gets hit at the 36. I'm not sure if that hit a Hardin Valley player or a Carnes player. There was a guy from each team running back behind. Irwin shanked that punt. It rolled off the turf, hit a body, and fortunately Allen was there, because if that had hit a Hardin Valley player, it would have been a live ball. And instead, Allen makes the return, and Hardin Valley keeps possession at the Carnes 37.
17: Yeah, both Carnes and Hardin Valley's players had their backs turned. They didn't see it coming.
18: It was a Carnes player that it hit. I believe it was 21.
19: So it would have been a moot point then in the end. First and 10 for Hardin Valley. On the plus side of the 50, they're at the 37-yard line. Matt's in the gun. Cade Evans, the tight end, motions from left to right. They fake the handoff. Now they fake the sweep. They throw it deep down the field looking for Rivers. Jump ball. Did he catch that?
17: He caught it.
19: Yes, he did. It's a first down for Hardin Valley as Nick Rivers climbs the ladder and gets the jump ball and falls down at the 2-yard line. And now Hardin Valley rushing to get up to the line of scrimmage to punch this one in. Matt's in the shotgun. The handoff. Ame up the middle, sneaking his way through. He's across the goal line for a touchdown. Hardin Valley. The play fake by Matt. The big catch by Rivers. And Ame from 2 yards out. And the Hawks have their second touchdown in as many possessions.
17: Yeah, Rivers stretched it out there over that defensive back, and his height helped them on that, but he got at least a foot and a half off the ground.
19: The extra point for Holbrook. Snap, hold, kick, straight on through. 14-0. Hardin Valley leads Carnes with a 1:27 left to go in the first as you listen to Hawks football on News Talk 98.7 WOKI.
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19: A two-play, 37-yard drive that only took 16 seconds off the clock. Hardin Valley's got a 14-0 lead. As the touchback, we'll have Carnes coming out first and 10 at their own 20. Their third drive of the game. They have gone three and out twice.
17: Yeah, I'll be curious if Carnes goes to the air on this series a little more. They just did solid running, which previous, you know, if history shows, we couldn't stop their run a couple of years now.
19: Stiles is 1-for-2 through the air already. Under threw a 15-yard out route to Jonas Zimmerman and then completed a 2-yard swing pass to Zeffy Davis, the tailback. See if they open it up a little more here. They tried to run more misdirection on that last drive. It did net them 7 yards, but still looking for that first down of the game. for Lee Warren's offense. Lee in his fourth season as head coach of Carnes, 7-24 through his first 3 years. Carnes went 3-7 last season, 2-5 in Region 2 Class 5A. Now the pitch back here, running back not looking for it. It's on the ground. It's a live ball. Now they're calling it an incomplete pass that looked like a backwards lateral.
17: I don't know about that.
19: And the referee on the far side, Tyler Wynn, is on the field furious trying to plead his case. But from this angle, that looked like a backwards pass.
18: It was a backwards pass.
19: Brian Tatum is standing at the 15-yard right line. He's got a better view than anybody.
18: That was a backwards pass. That was a fumble all day long. I cannot believe that.
19: Wow. It was an underhanded lateral. Ryan Irwin was coming behind him on the jet sweep, and it looked like they were essentially trying to run a reverse play and a pitch out over to Irwin. He was not looking for the ball. It hit him in the back, hit the turf. Harden Valley pounced on it, and the call on the field was made. Tyler Wynn, their head coach for Harden Valley, is still letting the officials hear about it, but
18: this whole sideline is upset over.
19: Carnes got a huge break. 2nd and 10 at the 20. The handoff, Jones bounces off a defender. Can't bounce off the second one. Carter Jones just wrapped him up and did not let go. Jones nearly escaped. And Carter Jones just unwilling to let go of him. So DeMarcus Jones meets Carter Jones, and Carter comes out on top for Harden Valley. It's limited to a gain of one, and now it's 3rd and 9.
18: I thought he was going to pull his shoulder pads out from under the jersey.
17: Man, that's unfortunate.
19: So, officially,
17: I don't even know what to say.
19: That goes down as an incomplete pass, which means Styles is 1 for 3. Here in the first quarter, 39 seconds and counting left to go in the opening period. Harden Valley leads by 2 touchdowns. He's got 3 receivers out. One goes in motion from right to left. And a flag is down. And yeah, Jason Bourne started his route upwards after going in motion before the ball was snapped. So it's an illegal shift against Carnes, and it's going to make it 3rd and 14. You can do that in arena football.
17: Yeah.
19: Can't do that here.
17: Yeah. And I mean, it seems like Carnes' offense is just really out of sync right now, especially after that first play. I mean, that was really out of sync. And maybe that's the reason why they're not passing it as much.
18: Well, when your intended receiver has his back to you when it's a lateral pass, it's kind of hard for them to receive it.
19: Well, and Harden Valley was in the backfield so quickly, if Irwin had received the lateral, he's not going anywhere.
18: Yeah.
19: 3 receiver set, 3rd and 14. Styles back to pass, rolling out to his left, throwing it to the near side. It's incomplete. He overthrew Jonas Zimmerman on the out route, and it falls harmlessly to the turf at about the 35. Zimmerman was in some space at about the 28. If he catches that pass, he's got the first down. But it's incomplete, and once again, it's a 3 and out. For the Beavers.
18: That's the end of the quarter.
19: Harden Valley, 2 drives, 2 touchdowns. Lead 14-0 at the end of the first as you listen to Hawks football on News Talk 98.7 WOKI.
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19: So it's 4th and 14 for Carnes as we start the second quarter. Ball's at their own 16. Irwin out to punt for the third time tonight. Gets more of a leg under this one. Rivers is going to let it bounce at the 49, and it rolls to the Harden Valley 40 and is down at the 39. And so Harden Valley takes over on its own side of the field for the first time tonight. Quinton Bowman racing down to down the punt for Carnes. So that punt was out towards the right sideline and took a favorable Carnes bounce.
17: What I want to watch in the second quarter, Carnes' defense has been out here a long time, and it is humid.
19: Yeah.
17: So they've got to be a little tired, and I didn't look at the too deep, but I bet you a few of these guys are playing both ways.
19: There are a few. Beatty and Zimmerman, whose names we've called a couple of times already, included in that group. Ryan Irwin on both sides as well. Empty back set for Mats. Rivers goes in motion to the backfield. They pitch it to him on the right. Back at the 35, gains the edge up to 40, 45, 50, 45, 40, 35, 30, 25, 20, 15, 10, 5, to the end zone for a touchdown. Harden Valley, Nick Rivers, 61 yards.
17: Man, give that guy some space and he's gone.
19: What a night it's been for the senior.
18: He had some great blocks down the field and opened up the gaps for him to get down in there and get to the end zone.
19: Harden Valley's first drive was 15 plays to score a touchdown. They've needed 3 plays to score 2 scores on their last drive. And it's now 21-0 after Holbrook's PAT. Harden Valley leads 21-0 here on Newstalk 98.7 WOKI.
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19: One play, 61 yards. Nick Rivers receiving a pitch from Riley Matz. Turn the corner, cut back up the middle to get by a defender. And he was out like a light. And it's 21-0. Carnes will take over on offense at its own 20-yard line.
18: I mentioned to you guys during one of the breaks that Holbrook was kicking himself where he didn't kick it into the end zone for one of the kickoffs. And if you noticed, he's really trying to make sure that he kicks it deep every time.
19: He's 3 for 4 kickoffs for touchbacks tonight. The one that did not get there was fielded at the 1. But thanks to the kick coverage team, it resulted in only a 12-yard return. So from a field position standpoint, the kickoff team's best success has actually come when Holbrook hasn't booted it on through. But
17: that's true.
19: Don't tell the kicker that. That's not the stat that's going to make him feel better.
17: Speaking from Joel, the kicker.
19: That was a long time ago, my friend.
17: Long time ago.
19: I didn't have really any kickoffs that went through the end zone. I'll tell you that right now.
18: We always knew you were a short kicker.
19: That's Brian Tatum with Chris Hughes. I'm Joel Silverberg here on Newstalk 98.7 WOKI. 11:42 left to go in the second quarter. Hawks lead 21-0 as their defense takes the field again. We're having a good time. Glad to be back for high school football, our 9th season of calling Hawks football on Newstalk 98.7. DeMarcus Jones takes the handoff, shrugs off one tackle, but runs into a wall and gets swallowed up back at the line of scrimmage. Might have lost half a yard. It'll be second down.
18: Harden Valley did a good job of getting into the backfield and getting him wrapped up in the backfield to prevent him from getting anything moving forward.
17: Yeah, our defensive front is just killing it tonight. I mean, it is probably the best I've seen in a long time here at Harden Valley.
19: Second and 11. several returning starters from last year's defensive line back there. We've mentioned Chance Sharp's name, but remember, Trian Rowe and Ethan Hill got a lot of play time last year. And this has become a solid group. Harden Valley very strong in the trenches on both sides of the football. Styles back to pass. It's a screen pass. Lit up, and the pass is dropped incomplete.

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1: Wells is having to move every time he's getting ready to throw that ball. And I don't know if that is designed or not, but it just feels like that pressure is getting him.
2: They've had a couple of design rollouts for him. That one, he set his feet and looked like he was trying to force his way out. But Bourne was definitely the primary target. Not a bad play design from Lee Warren. Just didn't get the pass over to the boundary. Irwin, another punt. Last one went for 47 yards. This one is fielded by Brown at the 49. Gets a block up past the 45. 40, trying to dance his way around a blue jersey. Sidesteps back. Flag is down on the play. Dancing across the 35 and gets swallowed up and taken down. Four blue jerseys around him as Grady Marlowe eventually makes the tackle, but it looks like another flag on a punt return for Hardin Valley.
3: Yeah, Brown did a great job of getting out there and trying to make something happen on it. Just get that hold in the backfield there. When you got something that takes that long, that's always something that may come up.
1: That, and you got to also keep in mind, if you're trying to block somebody one way and your back is, or you know, your runner for punt return is going another way, it's hard to shift. And so natural reaction, what? Grab your jersey.
2: It's a 30-yard punt from Irwin. A 14-yard return is slightly negated by the illegal block in the back. They'll mark it off from the 35. It's a 10-yard penalty, so it'll be first and 10 at the Carnes 45-yard line with 10:17 left to go in the second quarter. And Hardin Valley leads 21-0, so it's a net return of 4 yards. So a couple of big returns have been wiped out by penalties, one for Nick Rivers, one for Jeremiah Brown. But Hardin Valley still with good field position. They start first and 10 on the 45 here. Matt's in the shotgun. Three receiver set. The handoff. Bouncing it out up the left guard and then moving forward as Whaley gets dragged down at the 40. It'll be second and 5.
1: Great blocking by this offensive line. The hole is there. The back hits the right hole. It's just so, it's clean looking.
2: Three different running backs have already gotten a carry. Matt's has had a design run. Nick Rivers has had a design run, and we've used Bo Wise out of the Wildcat package. Second and 5, Matt's play action, back to pass, throwing it to the right side, incomplete, fell about 2 yards short in front of Cruz Furman. Somebody missed a block, Carnes pass rush got through in a hurry, and Matt's just got rid of it. It was kind of a sitting duck back there off his back foot.
1: Yeah, it looks like defensive end peeked through, and I don't know if the tight end or tackle was supposed to take that.
3: Yeah, Matt and Cruz talking about who should have been where on that one.
2: Trips to the right, one receiver to the left. Third and 5 at the Carnes 40. Quick pass to Furman, and he dropped it. It's incomplete. Had to get low to catch that anyway. Would have been a dead ball if he caught it, because his knee was on the turf, so it's incomplete, and now it's 4th and 5. And Hardin Valley's going to rush up to the line of scrimmage, see if they try to draw Carnes offside. Nope, they're going to snap it. Quick pass the near side. Caught by Whaley at the 36. He's up past the 35. He's got an ATC drive away and transport first down for the Hawks as he gets up to the 31-yard line. So it's a gain of 9. And Hardin Valley converts the fourth down.
1: Love that aggressive play calling.
2: ATC drive away and transport. Pack those chains and ship them on down with ATC. First and 10 at the 31. So they went with an empty setback, and the backup running back, Whaley, the wideout on the left, catches the 3-yard stop route and gets up the field. Hard count from Matz. And Campbell, the backup right guard, who is starting in that role tonight due to the injury to Tristan Reyes, gets called for the false start. He actually got away with one about 3 plays ago with a slight flinch. Carnes tried to point it out. Refs didn't see it, so they let the play go. But
1: this one was a little more obvious.
2: That one, he stood up. It's the first offensive penalty of the night against Hardin Valley. They've had a couple on special teams, and Carnes has had one procedural penalty on offense. Trips to the right. First and 15 at the Carnes 36.

0: Running back and tight end go in motion. And now Evans, the tight end, is on the right side. The handoff to Whaley, up off the right tackle, now moving forward, gets past the 30 to the 29 and gets taken down at the 28. So a solid gain. That's going to set up second and 7.
1: A lot more manageable where we started at.
0: You'll take an 8-yard run after a 5-yard penalty in most situations. Of course, Hardin Valley, not a ton of urgency here. 8 minutes left to go in the second quarter, and the Hawks are up 21-0. Carnes does not have a first down through its first 4 possessions. Trips to the right. One receiver to the left. That's Brown. Matt's in the shotgun. Quick pass the right side. It's caught by DeHart. Makes one man miss. Now tries to cut back. Works his way up the field. Gets up past the 25 and is tackled out on the boundary. It's going to be 3rd and short. Chris Mitchell, the defensive end, getting over the boundary side to make the tackle for the Beavers. 3rd and 1 for Hardin Valley, and they're coming to the line quickly once again. The handoff to Ame. Sidesteps a defender, gets up past the 20. He's got the first down, and Moore keeps pushing that pile forward. The offensive line gets involved, and they finally blow the play dead at the 15. It's an ATC drive away and transport first down for the Hawks.
2: The interesting thing about that is his legs never stopped moving, and he kept moving forward, and they still blew it dead. So,
1: yeah, that's a judgment call. I've talked about it to officials about that before.
0: First and 10 at the 15. Ame goes in motion. They pitch it to him on the right side. Gets the 15, jumps forward up to about the 10, and is pushed out of bounds. Just inside the 10-yard line, it'll be second down.
1: Going no huddle again, it looks like. Not as quick as it was earlier.
0: Making a couple of substitutions. Ame went to the sidelines. Logan Holbrook checks in as another tight end, and now Jaden DeHart making his way to the sidelines as well. And Aiden Perry is in at tailback. Plenty of time here for Hardin Valley to work with. Play clock still at 20. They come to the line of scrimmage. Perry, the tailback, on the right hip of Matz. Now he switches to the left side. Holbrook and Evans, the tight ends, they line up on the right side. The handoff to Perry. Blows through the line. Into the second level. To the end zone for a touchdown. Hardin Valley. Aiden Perry from 9 yards out through the turnstiles and into the end zone. And Hardin Valley's got its 4th touchdown in 4 possessions.
1: He wasn't really touched much. They just had hands out like they were giving him 5 on the way in.
0: 5'10", a buck 94. You can't arm tackle a guy that size.
1: Nope.
0: Extra point is good. 6:38 left to go in the half. Hardin Valley leads 28-0 as you listen to Hawks football on News Talk 98.7 WOKI.
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0: A 9-play, 45-yard drive that took 3:39 off the clock. Aiden Perry scoring from 9 yards out. Another touchback for Holbrook, and Karn starts once again at the 20. Karns, of course, having to replace a lot of production offensively from last year. virtually its entire starting backfield. The players it does have this year, a lot of upperclassmen, but having to replace some key contributors from a year ago. Austin Slovis was the starting quarterback. Cam George had a great year running the football, and that is not easily replaceable talent. Harden Valley, of course, for years it kind of seemed like they started to get seniors that were finding their way as the season went on, but then they would graduate and you'd have to reload, and Harden Valley was kind of in a cycle of doing that. And now the last couple of years they've had a bit of a younger team, and now they've got some upperclassmen that understand their roles a little bit more, and you can tell physically they look more the part out there for Tyler Wynn's squad. And a pass over on the left side for Stiles on first down. Very high in the air, hits the hand of Irwin and flies out of bounds, incomplete. And then a late flag comes out in the secondary well after the play. Nowhere near the vicinity of the pass.
2: It looks like might be ineligible receiver.
1: I'm looking.
2: Yeah.
1: Yep.
0: So they threw it late. Ineligible receiver downfield was the call. So they've marked off 5 yards. They are going to repeat the penalty, or repeat the down, excuse me. So it'll be first and 15.
1: How many first downs has Carnes had tonight? One?
0: They've had a three and out on every single one of their possessions.
1: Okay.
0: And now first and 15 at their own 15. Stiles in the pistol with DeMarcus Jones behind him. They fake the handoff. He rolls out to his right. Throwing has a man on the near side. Pass is caught along the sideline just shy of the 30. That's Irwin. It's a gain of 14. It'll set up second and one. A nice, well-executed play and a good throw by Stiles. Sold the play fake very well. Had time and delivered a nice, clean ball out to the near side, and a great job by Irwin to make sure to keep his feet in bounds.
1: Sorry, guys. I jinxed that. We're close to a first down for him.
2: It's your fault, Chris.
1: I shouldn't open my mouth.
0: With Chris Hughes and Brian Tatum, I'm Joel Silverberg. 6:18 left to go in the first half. As you listen to Hawks Football News Talk 98.7 WOKI, Hawks lead the Carnes Beavers 28-0. Second and one at the Carnes 29. The handoff to Jones. Sweep off the left tackle. Bounces off a defender. Falls forward, and he's got a first down.
2: Holding marker on the play.
0: Flag is down at the 31. Harden Valley is pointing backwards.
2: Holding.
0: They are going to mark it off, it looks like, from the 30. So it is now second and 10.
1: Whew. Glad that penalty came into play. I'm still good.
0: Well, to be fair, you didn't jinx it. You just asked the question.
1: But it was kind of a loaded situation there.
0: Second and 10 after the hold. Ball is back at the Carnes 20. Two receivers to the right for Stiles. He's back to pass, rolling out to his right. Scrambling, now he's going to take off and run with it, and runs out of bounds at about the 22. So now it's third down and 8. That's a well-covered play by Harden Valley. They were looking for that play up along the right sideline. Stiles, he's right-handed quarterback, and Joy's rolling out to his right, has had a couple of open options there. Of course, they just had the 14-yard pass on first and 15 a few plays ago. There was nothing there for him there. Did the smart thing, tucked it, picked up a couple of yards. Third and 8, however, for Carnes offense.
1: Yeah, and Stiles, he seems like an average runner. I don't think he's just going to go out and take it and go.
0: He's got a knee brace on that right knee, too.
1: That's true.
0: But also, Harden Valley defended that so well. Not a ton of real estate for him to really work with. Bourne goes in motion. Right to left, pass over the middle, caught by Bourne, up at the 27, gets surrounded quickly, is not able to move forward, and he's taken down short of the line to gain. So caught that pass at the 27 and got maybe to the 28.
1: And he got hit hard.
0: And honestly, with where that ball was delivered, based on the route tree, it looked like that concept was going to open up for him to pick up the first down after the catch. Harden Valley did a great job converging on him in a hurry and preventing him from picking up the necessary yards. Now it's fourth and two. Karn's offense still on the field. Harden Valley's got to watch the hard count. Stiles with two running backs to his right and two receivers to his left. It's a sweep to the right side. Stiles gains the edge and runs out of bounds up at the 34. And Carnes has its first down of the night. Nearly taken down in the backfield by Owen Vaughn. Didn't have the best angle. Had to lay out to try to trip him. Stiles was able to step over him and maintain his balance to get up the field.
1: Yeah, Vaughn was about a foot too short to really get him.
0: They lined up two running backs off the right hip of Stiles. Crew Beatty, the tight end, was the first. And then Jones, the tailback, was the second. They used two lead blockers, got an edge, and credit to Vaughn, he was almost in position to make the stop. But now it's first and 10 for Carnes at their own 34-yard line. 5 minutes left to go in the second quarter. Carn Valley leads 28-0. Stiles back to pass. Still backpedaling. He's under pressure, rolling out to his left. Now he's scrambling. Up past the 30 and runs out of bounds just past the line of scrimmage. Might have picked up a yard.
1: They're marking him, yeah, right at a yard. He's getting rushed a lot tonight. Harden Valley's been in that backfield most of this game.
0: Four upperclassmen on that starting offensive line for Carnes. Tyson Gregg is the lone underclassman at center. But again, this heavy upperclass, experienced defensive line for Harden Valley has been forcing Ben Stiles out of the pocket on several occasions tonight. And that comes after Harden Valley's done a pretty good job defending the run. And so now Stiles starting to see a little bit more in the passing game as we get closer to the end of the first half. Second and nine. Swing past the near side. Jones catches in the backfield, cuts back up the middle, but is going to be dropped for a loss as Wise was in there first, and now a flag comes out well after the hit. And Tyler Wynn is on the field. He's upset, and I'm not sure if Bo Wise might have incurred some sort of unsportsmanlike conduct penalty, and that is what appears to be the case, and Wynn letting Bo Wise hear about it as he heads back to the sideline.
1: Yeah. Bo is... had a little bit of history last year at Oak Ridge, and he's an emotional style player, I guess the best way of saying it.
2: Anytime you stand over the top of the person.
1: Oh, it's going to get called every time.
2: They're going to call it.
0: So the 15-yard penalty moves the ball to the Carnes 49. Makes it first and 10. It would have been third and 11 after the 2-yard loss on the initial hit. Two tight ends on the left for Stiles. Two receivers to his right. Now one of his tight ends goes back to the right side. The handoff to Jones. Up off the left tackle. Now trying to cut back in the middle. Slides down to about the 44, but a flag down back at the line of scrimmage.
1: Looks like holding.
0: Harden Valley seems to think so. That's exactly what it is.
2: The entire bench just yelled hold all in one unison movement.
0: Mike Smith is the head referee tonight. Longtime supporter of our broadcast, longtime friend of ours, and appreciate the work that he's done. One of the veteran officials as a part of this crew was actually the first referee that introduced himself to us when we first started doing these games back in 2018. And so certainly appreciate his friendship and wisdom and insight that he has shared over the years. And he's been a big proponent of trying to encourage other people to come out and join the officiating crews to make sure that all these games are well staffed for Thursday and Friday nights under the lights. I'm glad to have another season of TSSAA high school football. Stiles back to pass, under pressure, rolling out to his right. Pass is caught at the 45, up past the 50, 45, 40, inside the 35 and pushed out of bounds by Nick Rivers as Hudson Beats got a lone on the near side. A Harden Valley defender slipped, and it's the longest gain of the night for the Beavers offense. It's first and 10 at the Harden Valley 33.
1: And he just slipped out there and there was no coverage. I mean, we had a safety.
0: He was under a ton of pressure and the result is a 27-yard gain. And a great job by Beats to come back towards the play. He caught that pass up at about the 45-yard line. And if Hardin Valley makes the stop, it's only about a 5-yard gain. And now Hardin Valley, its defense with its first real test of the night. Jones off the handoff in between the tackles, gets up close to the 30 and is wrapped up.
1: So it looks like Carnes has found something on offense right now. Kind of mixing it up on our defense.
0: There is a Carnes player down after the play. I can't tell if
1: DeMarcus
0: that's Jones.
1: That is
0: him.
1: Is.
0: Okay,
1: yeah.
0: So that is the running back who just made the carry. He's down. He's going to get checked on. Certainly hope DeMarcus is okay.
1: Looks like a cramp.
2: Yeah, he's holding his calf more so than anything, so it does look like it's a cramp situation.
0: He's had a heavy workload in both the running game and the passing game so far tonight. He's been the focal point of Lee Warren's offense and starting to see the passing game spread the wealth around a little bit, but he's caught a couple of passes out of the backfield already. And so Hardin Valley will try to reset itself on defense. Go ahead, Brian.
2: They're working on his calf muscle there. It definitely is a cramp situation. Should be that he gets to the sideline and gets taken care of there.
0: Why don't we pause 10 seconds for a station identification? 10 seconds for a station identification. The Hardin Valley Hawks play here on Newstalk 98.7 WOKI.
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0: DeMarcus Jones being helped off to the sideline, not really putting a whole lot of weight on either one of his legs. Saw them working on one of his calves while he was on the field, and again, hopefully DeMarcus is okay. Zeffy Davis is the backup tailback. Though we have seen a couple of other players line up back there for Carnes. And now Davis checks in once again tonight. And the snap comes prematurely. Stiles falls on top of the ball. A flag is thrown.
2: Yeah, the entire offense moved on that one. That's definitely a false start.
1: Yeah, it was what do they call that, snap penalty?
0: Hardin Valley would probably have preferred to let the play stand because Stiles just had to fall on top of the ball. It's about a 4-yard loss anyway, but it is a dead ball foul since it was a false start, so it should remain second down. But yeah, both tight ends went in motion as they had several times tonight, and then suddenly Stiles wasn't looking for the ball. That snap came in, came low, hit him in the leg, and then he just fell on it. A lot of confusion there for Carnes on that play. So the ball comes back to about the 36-and-a-half yard line, and it's second and about 14.
2: So funny thing down here, guys. Tyler just asked the line judge here if he could decline that and just take that extra yardage there.
0: Which, of course, you unfortunately cannot. It is second and long. Three receiver set, and now another flag.
2: That's the play clock penalty.
1: Ooh.
2: They ran out of time before the snap.
1: Ooh.
0: So Carnes finally gets something cooking on offense, and now back-to-back penalties have it at second and 18 back at the 41-yard line. Stiles back to pass. Quick throw to the near side. Caught by Beats at the 41. Trying to work his way to the perimeter. Shakes off a tackle. Gets wrapped up by Bex Allen.
1: Great hit.
0: And then a second defender comes in to end the play, and that was Sean Unthank finishing the play off, and that makes it third down.
2: Bex Allen did a great job of getting him wrapped up, taking and wrapping one arm around his waist and one arm around his upper body to make sure that he's holding him there until reinforcements came in and brought him all the way down.
0: It's a gain of five. It's third and 13 at the Hardin Valley 36-yard line. Just under 2 minutes to go in the second quarter. Hardin Valley leads 28-0.
1: And something I've seen, even if we have some broke plays, like, you know, you think of this catch down here that happened, and he was wide open. We're pursuing on the ball so well compared to years past. We're just more athletic this year. It's really great to watch.
0: I agree. Stiles back to pass, third and 13. Dropped in the backfield for the sack. It's Carter Jones. Jones comes unblocked off the edge. It's a huge sack, and it's going to be fourth and long back at the 47-yard line.